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3: Temperatures being 30 degrees above average.
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4: U.S. weapons reaching new heights.
1: There have been rumors for years about American weapons deployed in space. And on Monday, the military confirmed it. Air Force Secretary Troy Mink admitted the U.S. has weapons stationed in Earth's orbit. And Space Force confirmed, writing in part, quote, "These capabilities can be employed for offensive and defensive purposes at the direction of combatant commands." The announcement was immediately condemned by many of America's space rivals, including China. The Pentagon says the military buildup is partly China's fault, accusing Beijing of weaponizing space decades ago. But the new arms race could put the U.S. at odds with the Outer Space Treaty of 1967, which calls for space flight to be free and safe for all nations. In Washington, Alexander Rehoff, Fox News.
4: The Pentagon has not confirmed what type of weapon or how long it's been there. Hours after Saudi Arabia's capital was attacked, the State Department issued a safety alert to Americans overseas regarding travel disruptions.
5: The alert is once again warning Americans in the region of possible airspace closures, flight cancellations, and travel disruptions. These are periodic reminders. And also for U.S. government employees who work in Saudi Arabia, they will require special authorization to be there. Saudi Arabia says it foiled the Iran-backed Houthi rebels' attack on its capital of Riyadh, intercepting and destroying a ballistic missile there. Some residents say they heard an explosion is happening near King Khaled International Airport, causing travel disruptions there. And for the first time in months, emergency air raid alerts sounded across the capital. The Houthis also tried to attack spots near the Red Sea, but those were thwarted as well.
4: Fox's Stephanie Bennett. 18 suspects in the 2021 assassination of Haitian President Jovenel Moïse are being extradited to the U.S. U.S. officials confirmed the individuals will face trial in Florida. I'm Angelo Bavaro, and this is Fox News.
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8: After rainy weekends, we're going to start to clear out overnight tonight. Expect partly cloudy skies and isolated shower chance, lows near 52. Monday is going to be a cool day, but we should see partly cloudy skies, just an isolated shower chance. We do expect a breezy wind out of the northeast, and that's not just for Monday, but through most of the week. Highs on Monday, only 62. Same goes for Tuesday with partly cloudy skies. Wednesday, staying cool as well. Tracking Southwest Michigan's weather, I'm Storm Teammate Chief Meteorologist Ellen Baca.
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0: Normal is broke and common sense is weird, so we're here to help you transform your life. From the Ramsey Network in the Fairwinds Credit Union studio, it's The Ramsey Show. I'm Jade Warshaw. Next to me, Rachel Cruz, taking your calls about your life and your money. So give us a call. Jennifer's done that. Jennifer is in Las Vegas, Nevada, on the line right now. Hey, Jennifer, how can we help today?
1: Hi. Thank you for taking my call.
0: You bet.
1: Okay, so basically, I wanted to get some advice. I thought I was doing pretty good financially. I don't follow the baby steps or do any of that. But I watch you guys, and I know it's good, solid advice that you guys give. But now that I'm getting older, I realize that I don't know if I'm ever going to be able to retire.
0: How old are you?
1: I am 53 years old, and my husband is about same. He's 52, almost 53. And we bought a house probably 5 years ago, and that was our dream. And we had a lot of debt, but we've been plugging away, and we were almost there. Like, to me, I was like, hey, I'm almost there. I have a little bit left. I have 6 more months left on a car payment. I have maybe one credit card that I have like a couple $100 on. So that's like almost done. And then just recently, my husband had an issue with his teeth. Like, we've always known that he's always had like kind of issues with his teeth, but we just kind of put it off. And so finally, it was really bothering him. He went to the dentist. They're like, sorry, buddy, we got to get rid of them.
0: Because all of them?
1: All of them.
2: How much did that cost?
1: So it was about $40,000.
0: With like root canals and like the whole deal.
1: No. They just took all his teeth out.
0: So $40,000.
2: Was that your wake-up call financially of realizing, oh my gosh,
0: And the hard part is you're 53 and it's like the hourglass sands. You're seeing them running out.
1: Yeah. You know, and I mean, like, to me, health is sometimes it's a little bit more important than just how many things you have and collected, you know?
0: Sure. Yes.
1: And so we thought about it for a while, and we kind of knew it was coming, but we kept putting it off, you know?
0: Well, I mean, let's be honest. The dental thing and the health part of this, you're right. Like, there are certain things that take precedent, and it's like, if it's health, you want to lean all the way in. But that wasn't the cause of what you're feeling now. That was one of the many dominoes that started tipping over. And when you have, 10 or 12 dominoes in a row, you feel the weight of all of those tipping over on you.
1: Right.
0: And so I think that's what's taken place. And to your own point, it sounds like it's kind of just been years, maybe even decades of kind of knowing what you need to do, but not leaning into it. And I think that's what you're feeling right now.
1: Yeah, I feel that, and the thing is, I've always been the one in the marriage who's taken care of all the financial stuff, paying the bills, all that kind of stuff. And we've always been on the same page. It's not.
0: But where has it left you? Like, where are you guys today? Like, what's the picture?
2: Yeah. How much do you have in retirement?
1: Okay. So this is the sad part. I have an IRA and I have a Roth and I have a savings account. All of them all together are about $24,000.
0: Okay.
1: And that's it.
0: What about him?
1: He's been there for 5 years. He just hit his 5-year mark where he's been working. And so he is eligible for the pension.
0: Okay.
1: But I don't know what that's going to be. You know what I mean? Like,
0: sure.
1: From what he
0: but
1: tells me.
0: But does he have any money saved? So, but basically what you're telling me is he got saved by this pension because there's nothing else there. That's what I took away from what you just said.
1: Yeah, because we've always put everything together. So, like, the IRA and, the retirement, it's like, it's under my name, but it's both of ours. You know what I mean?
0: Right, the total is $24,000 for all of you for the both of you, between IRA, Roth, and savings.
2: Wait, so how much do you guys make a year, Jennifer?
1: So he just got a raise. So now, between the both of us, we both make the same amount, about $50,000 a year.
0: Okay, so $100,000 total.
2: And how much consumer debt do you have?
1: Other than like my car and this new loan,
2: everything.
1: Everything. I'm going to say it's about, let's see.
0: Jennifer, I want to call out something here because this is going to help you off of this call. What you're doing on this call is, I think, what you've done for the last, for your working career from age 20, probably when you got your first major job until now, age 52, 53, is you look at something and your first instinct is, ooh, this might be kind of bad. And so instead of looking at what it is, you kind of say, oh, well, it's not that bad. We just did this. And you kind of cover up the negative thing with the most recent positive. Oh, it's not that bad. I mean, after all, we did just go out to eat last night. Oh, that's not that bad. After all, I did just get a raise. Oh, that's not right. Yeah. And so even with the questions that Rachel and I are trying to get you to answer, we can't get the answers because you're trying to cover it up. Now's the time. Like, put the chips on the table so we can help you. How much is the debt? Let's just say it.
1: Well, now it's about $43,000.
0: Okay. And that's between car, credit card, dental loan, anything else, student loan, HELOC, anything else?
1: No.
2: So you used some money that you had saved for the dental procedure because you told us it was $40,000.
1: No, that was all in. $40,000, that's how much the dentist quoted us. That's how much the loan was for.
2: Yes. Okay.
1: So, we didn't tap into our savings account.
2: Okay, so how do you have $43,000 of debt?
1: Well, it's $40 for the dentist. It's $3,000 for another dental bill for me. And then I have consumer debt. It's about $1,000.
0: What about the car?
2: What about the
0: credit cards?
1: Oh, the car. I'm sorry. The car is $3,000 for the car.
0: Okay, what about the credit cards?
1: No, that's it. The credit cards I owe. Credit cards, I owe $700 on one, and I owe $300 on another.
0: Okay, so let's really, really...
2: Can we level set for a second?
0: Level set it right now.
2: That what you've been doing has not worked. Do you agree?
1: I mean, we're not, like, homeless, but yeah, I know.
0: Well, is that... Like, hold on. Stop right there. Is the standard... Because the standard is not homelessness. That's not the bar that we're trying to beat in life. The bar that we're trying to beat is your best self and feeling like when you go to work 9 to 5 and sacrifice all that time and effort that you're actually building something.
2: That's kind of want to just, I love you, Jennifer. If you're in front of me, I think I would just grab your shoulders and shake you and be like, Jennifer, you got a solid 15 years left. Let's move. Let's do some stuff, right? Let's do some stuff. And don't sugarcoat it.
0: Don't sugarcoat this anymore. You know, we're not here to judge you. We're here to be your friend.
2: We got to put you on a plan to get you out of mediocrity into a thriving situation financially where you're not having to cover up anything. That it's like, this is what it is, and I'm proud of my situation.
0: Yes.
2: So, Jennifer, if you stay on the line, Christian's going to pick up. We're going to give you Total Money Makeover, the book, because what we're going to start to do is we're going to start to pay off this debt. Starting with the credit card, the car, you're going to go down the list. We're going to save some of this money in savings that you have that's not invested. It's going to be thrown at the debt, and you're going to go through the baby steps. At the beginning of the call, she said, I don't really do the baby steps.
0: Well, now you do.
2: I kind of feel like you should, you know? Just try something new, Jennifer.
0: Like
2: try
0: sands,
2: something new.
0: Like sands through the hourglass.
2: It is, right?
0: So are the days of our lives.
2: Hey guys, it's Rachel Cruz. 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
0: Well, back to the phone lines where we have Andre in Los Angeles, California. Andre, you are on the line, buddy.
7: Hi, guys. How are you doing?
0: Doing great. How can we help?
7: So I had a question. I'm a bit worried about my dad and the way that he uses his money. I'm looking to get married maybe middle of next year, and I'm just kind of worried about his financial habits. And so I want to have a conversation with him about it, but I don't know how to go about
0: it. What are the habits you're seeing that you're concerned about? What's he doing?
7: So just to give some context, my mom is like no longer around. So he, for example, he does not cook for himself. He orders out a lot. He eats lunch, like he buys lunch every day. He buys dinner every day. And sometimes it's takeout, sometimes it's delivery. It's just a lot of money on food overall. On top of, you know, he's got a mortgage, he's got other expenses as well.
2: Do you know how much he makes, Andre? Do you have a pretty good grasp of what's going on, or it's just more of a feeling, and you're seeing a pattern happen that you're nervous about?
7: Well, I know he can sustain himself. I just think that maybe the money that he makes can be allocated towards other places as well, but I think for the average person, he's spending like a little more than the ideal amount.
0: Is it mostly the money that's bothering you, or is it just the unhealthfulness of kind of the way his lifestyle is looking, or is it both?
7: It's a bit of both, actually.
2: And how old are you?
7: I'm 23.
2: 23. Okay. And are you living with him? Are you home or are you on your own?
7: Yeah, I live at home with him. Yeah. Okay.
0: And this is this new behavior? You said your mom's not in the picture. Did they get divorced? Like, did something trigger this behavior that you're like, man, this is new. This is unhealthy. This is not good for his money.
7: No, she passed away. Coming on 5 years now in December.
2: Mm-hmm. I'm sorry.
7: And so, thank you. So I guess to him, it's like, well, I have no one to cook for me. So my only option is to, buy food.
2: Yeah. And how much does he make a year? Do you know?
7: Maybe like 100, 110.
2: Okay. And has he complained about money to you in general, about not being able to do X, Y, and Z, and I don't have enough for retirement or anything? Is there anything that he's worried about?
7: He has mentioned about like money strains before.
2: Mm-hmm.
7: So he's got the mortgage. He's got a car payment on a car that he rarely uses, which even to this day, I'm still ask myself, like, why'd you buy that car if you don't even use it?
2: Yeah. Okay. And so it's these small habits that you feel like are adding up, and you want his money to be best used for him, not being wasted, basically. Is that your main question?
7: Yeah, that's kind of about it.
0: When I hear what you're saying, I think there's a lot of grief that's at work and what you're seeing. It sounds like, mom is gone. She used to cook the meals and he never figured out how to start doing that on his own. And you're there like watching firsthand, like, dude, this is draining your money very, very quickly. There's a car that nobody's using anymore, but we haven't sold it. We haven't gotten rid of it. Those sorts of things. I might, Andre, approach this from that side of it, more so than the financial side of it, and just say, gosh, Dad, I'm noticing some things, and you know what would really make me happy? I miss mom cooking, and I feel like I would love for us to just make some meals together a couple of times a week, and it would make me feel a lot better. Would you do that with me? And I think that that's something that both of you can benefit from without attacking this from like, hey, Dad, you're spending too much money on going out to eat, because I really don't think that's the root of this problem. I think it's a grief thing and a gender roles thing that he's just missing his wife cooking the meals.
2: Yeah. And there's a bigger picture to it too of, it's not the delivery food stuff that's going to probably like take him out. Probably not. But long term of you saying to him, Dad, I want to see you thrive. I mean, you're coming up on, how old is he? Is he in his 60s?
7: He's 58.
2: Okay.
7: He says he wants to retire within the next few years. He's a business owner.
2: Okay, great. So I think you can just say, hey, Dad, I know that this is coming up timeline-wise, and I would love and you could say, I'm happy to do it with you. I would love just to look at some of your expenses, because I just wonder if you can actually put a little bit more away every month. That would really accelerate where you want to be in 5 years, and we can look at some expenses and what those could be, right? And I'm sure food will be a glaring option. The car payment will be a glaring option, right? And so it's more of a discussion and a suggestion for something bigger, right? As Jade's talking, let's solve and let's press into the grief. Let's solve for in 5 years, right? If you kind of just nitpick every little thing for him, especially as his son, he's probably going to be like, what are you talking about?
0: Yeah,
2: like,
0: powdered butt syndrome.
2: Yes,
0: yeah.
2: Yes, that's right. That's right. So I would go at it more from those angles than, Dad, you're spending too much on Uber Eats.
0: How do you think he would respond to that, what Rachel said?
7: I have tried bringing it up to him, but I think since I'm the youngest of his three kids, he kind of looks at me like, I mean, I'm sure he respects me as an adult, but I think I have two older brothers, so I think he would make it better from them, but I want to get better having those conversations with him.
0: I mean, there is a piece of this, Andre, we touched on, we said it quickly, but like that powdered butt syndrome, that just that feeling of, hey, I was here when you came out of the womb. I changed your diapers. You don't know more than me about this. That really, and it's not even a pride thing. It's just like
2: it is what it is.
0: It is what it is. And so don't take that personally. You'll probably feel the same way with your kids when the time comes. I just think it's very hard to bridge that gap and do what it is that you're trying to do. I think that if you can just say things to him that are, more curious instead of you trying to say you need to do this. That could help. That could help you open up the conversation. Not so much that he'll have the conversation with you, but you never know what he'll go back and think about and, you know, start putting in place. So if you just say out of curiosity, Dad, are you still planning to, retire in the next 5 years? Oh, okay. I was just thinking about making sure that you have everything ready. Oh, okay, cool. You know, and just say things out of curiosity, not telling him. That could really help.
2: And part of becoming an adult is realizing that you can't change people. So you may get to the end of all of this, which is a very real reality, that he's just not going to listen. Yeah, and so you have to be okay with that as well, right? That you saying these things is out of your own concern for him, and it can't be hung on the hat of like, this is going to change him, and if I say it this way, then he'll for sure get it, all of it, right? Like, I think there's wise ways to go about it. But at the end of the day, too, I mean, and this is true for adult kids to parents, parents to kids, friends to friends, I mean, all of it, that you just, if you have an opinion about something,
0: yes,
2: and you see someone who may be hurting, right, and you're like, I want to be able to help them, and you present them with what you think is the solution, God willing, they hear it, and yeah. what a gift that would be, that you change course. But then there's also that really harsh reality that at the end of the day, they may not. It's not up to you to save them either.
0: Like, absolutely,
2: you know, at the end of the day, too. So it gets so messy. But I so appreciate, Andre, your heart for your dad. You know, you see him, and you're like, man, it's so bad. And I think you're right too, Jade. It goes deeper than just the food delivery. It's like he's hurting. He's probably hurting.
0: Yeah, I think there's some grief there. And I think in those moments, the best thing you can do is kind of lead by example. Like I said, whether it's the meals, being like, man, I really miss mom's cooking. I would love to cook some of the food that she used to cook for us. Like, I feel like it'd be really good for me if you do that with me. Even, you know, I feel a little stuck in a couple areas ever since mom died. I think I'm going to start seeing somebody. You know,
2: yes,
0: saying those things out loud instead of keeping them to ourselves.
2: Yeah.
0: It really does help the people around us go, oh, gosh, okay, that's not so bad that I'm feeling that way. Or maybe I need to speak to somebody. So
2: there's some healing in it.
0: Yeah, there really, really is. So anyway, we're pulling for you, Andre. Like, this is something that's going to take some time, and you're a good kid. But to Rachel's point, we can't always change the people we love. That's only something they can do.

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7: 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We're on Instagram.
6: Dave Morin's been with us. 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
9: 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Goff back and looking. Lofting. End zone. Caught. Jahmyr Gibbs. Touchdown, Detroit Lions. Gibbs went in motion right. Goff came back to him. 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
10: After rainy weekends, we're going to start to clear out overnight tonight. Expect partly cloudy skies and isolated shower chance, lows near 52. Monday is going to be a cool day, but we should see partly cloudy skies, just an isolated shower chance. We do expect a breezy wind out of the northeast, and that's not just for Monday, but through most of the week. Highs on Monday only 62. Same goes for Tuesday with partly cloudy skies. Wednesday staying cool as well. Tracking Southwest Michigan's weather, I'm Storm Teammate Chief Meteorologist Ellen Baca.
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13: Hey. So we recently sold our farm and our cows, and it's a good bit of money, you know, for us. And we actually closed on the land next week, but we sold our cows, and I have my 401k with Edward Jones, so we went to the guy that I used for that, and we opened up a money market account, and we talked about when we close next week, you know, putting that money in the money market account, and because I told him I really don't know that much about, you know, the market, so I don't want to put our money somewhere we're going to lose it.
12: Are you planning on using that money for anything in the near future, to buy more land or to?
13: We're going to use part of it to buy land and build another house. We built our last house. We just had it blocked in. We did the rest of it, so that's what we plan to do again. But he was talking about putting money in several different banks in CDs and staggering, you know, the maturity of them.

0: left after that project's complete.
1: Right.
0: Okay. And how old are you, Candy?
1: I'm 60. My husband's 65.
0: 60.
1: And I'm going to try to, I'm going to work my last year and a half, you know, so I can retire at 62.
0: Yep, that's great. And how much do you guys have in retirement now?
1: I have like $60,000 in my 401k. He doesn't have a 401k or anything.
0: Nothing for retirement. So this is, would this be your retirement, would you say, 1.2, what you guys will live off of?
1: Yes, and he draws Social Security, I think, like $1,200 a month.
0: Okay.
1: And then he draws an annuity for $700 a month till, because he has a kidney disease, and so when we put it over into that, he'll draw it for a lifetime till he passes away.
2: Mm. And then, but it won't continue after he passes. You won't receive that benefit.
1: No. Okay. No, I would in the first 20 years if he passes away. You know, I'll do it up to 20 years, and then after that, it will stop.
2: Understood.
1: But he'll draw it for his lifetime.
2: Okay. I want to go back to something you said that I thought was interesting. So you have the money from the sale of all of this, and you were saying that your accountant or your, is it an accountant, your tax professional? Who is this person that is separating all this money for you?
1: He's the guy that I use for my 401k here where I work. He works at Edward Jones.
2: Okay.
1: So we just went to him.
2: Now, why did he say that he was putting it in all that those different accounts? Is he trying to like make sure you've got FDIC coverage? So he's just like limiting it at 250 per account.
1: Yeah.
2: Is that what he's doing?
1: Yes.
2: Okay. And what's the horizon on buying the new place, the new land and the new house?
1: I don't know. It's kind of, we've been looking for land and it's kind of hard
0: to find it. Yeah.
1: But the house that we've built that we sold, we're going to rent it from him. For like $200 a month for the first year, $500 a month for the second year, and then it will go to regular rent if we're still there the third year. So, you know, we're not just like in a rush to have to do it.
0: Sure, sure, which is good. I think that's smart to have some patience for sure.
1: Right.
0: So, Candy, if I were you, I mean, yeah, you're 60, husband's 65. I understand you're a little nervous about putting money in the market. I would not put any money in the market that you're going to use to buy this land and build this home. So I would not touch $500,000 of it. I mean, I would keep that where you want to. If you want to do CDs, you can, or a high yield savings account, a money market account. But the rest of the 1.2, I would highly consider what your options are here. And the fear of the market, I would want you to research. I want you to do this yourself because we can sit here and tell you and talk through it. But I want you to look at how the market has performed, and you will see some down months in 2026. You're going to see some up months. You're going to see it all. But it's around the average right now is probably 14% in 2026.
2: Let me check it.
0: And so when you look, and again, when you invest, you want it to be for 5 years or longer so that it can, the ups and downs can, you know, equal out, and then hopefully it's continuing to grow. And so just the power of the interest rate is really important, Candy. If you keep this money, $1.2 million in CDs, it's going to grow at about 4%. Okay, so in 5 years, that'll be, that 1.2 really just grows to about 1.4. But if you have invested it, and not in like a single stock. Okay. When I say investment, I'm talking about a mutual fund or an index fund. And so it's spread out over 90 to 200 companies. Or if it's the S&P 500, it's 500 companies, right? Like it's, you're putting your money in a lot. Okay. Not just a single stock, in hundreds of stocks, literally. And I just plugged it in. So at 11%, which again, the past couple of years have been way higher than that. Not every year will be like that, but 11%. For the past couple of years is a little bit of a conservative number to use, it would grow to over $2 million. So,
1: that would be in 5 years?
0: In five years. And then if you just want to do rough math, that money will double every 7 years. So if you didn't touch it, which I know you might because this is what you guys are going to live off of, but in 7 years, that 1.2 is 2.4, and then so on and so forth. So the growth that you guys can get and live off of is something that I would highly, highly consider. And CDs and, you know, things like annuities and

0: all of that. They're just very conservative. I mean, I would say, quote unquote, safe, but they suck as an investment. Like, your money could be doing so much more. And I know that probably isn't going to change your mind completely, but I want you to talk to your advisor. And if he continues to tell you to put in CDs, I would look for a SmartVestor Pro. You can find one of those on RamseySolutions.com, because these are trusted people that are in this world of investing. And there's something powerful about saying, yeah, you're a young 60, Candy, young 60.
1: You're a young 60.
0: You're not 85. If you're 85 and you're like, I'm scared to death, I'd be like, girl, do what you got to do to sleep well and, you know, ride off into the sunset. But you still got some years ahead of you.
1: A lot of years.
0: That this money could be working for you, and for it just to sit in CDs.
1: Yeah. And I mean, I think go ahead, Candy.
2: I think the reason he suggested CDs was because of us. We were like, you know, we're not ready to put it into anything because we don't really know what we want to do or put it in, you know, was just unsure. So that's the reason he suggested CDs.
1: And that would be the right thing to do. I mean, he shouldn't invest you in something you've said no to or don't understand. And so I think I can respect why he did that. But let this be the jumping off point for you guys to really dig in and even sit down with him or, like we said, another SmartVestor Pro and just say, help me understand, because I do know that I'm missing out on returns and I don't want to keep missing out, but I want to understand it. I don't want to just get in because the people that I listen to the radio told me to, or because, you know, whatever his name is, because Bob told you to.
0: And it is scary. I mean, if you're watching the news and, you know, the bomb Iran, and it's like, oh my gosh, the market's got, right? Like, I mean, like, it's just like, it can seem scary. And that's the frustrating thing, is if your investment advice is coming from the news, either side of the aisle.
1: Yeah, absolutely.
0: You're not getting the wins. They don't promote that because it doesn't give ratings. What gives ratings is scared doom and gloom moments that they can point the finger and blame the person across the aisle. So you have to really look at the facts when it comes to this. And it is so much more positive than I think you realize, Candy. But I want you to do that research and figure it out and ask good questions. And hopefully he has the heart of a teacher. Hey guys, Rachel Cruz here. 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

0: Well, if you are a listener of The Ramsey Show, we're so grateful for you. And if you're wondering why we keep mentioning the baby steps, it's because they're the foundation of everything that we teach. So if you're new here, we want you to start there. Or if you've been listening for a very long time and you still haven't started working the plan, we want you to start there. Start with the baby steps. That's the best way to work the plan that we teach. All right, Tyler is in Minneapolis, Minnesota. What's up, Tyler?
1: Hey, guys. How's it going? My aunt and uncle have offered to do a contract for deed with me for their house. And I can't tell if this is with my income and debt, if this is something that I should consider or if I should just kind of pass on that opportunity.
0: Tell us more about your income and your debt.
1: So I make about $23 an hour, and then I graduated college with about $75,000 in debt. I have roughly $35,000 left on that.
2: That's great.
0: Yeah, good job. So $35,000 left in student loans. Any other debt that we should know about?
1: Nope, that's everything.
2: And how much money do you have saved?
1: That's kind of where I feel like I'm looking for help is because I've been kind of throwing everything that I've had. I graduated 4 years ago. And so everything has gone towards the debt. I haven't really saved up anything. And then I feel like, you know, without health insurance or, you know, something comes up with my car of just like, I have about $4,000 probably between savings and checking.
2: Okay. And you feel like it's a good idea to be a homeowner?
1: So I moved back in with my parents, back to my hometown. And so I just don't know. To me, it seems pointless to go and rent when my parents' house is an option. And then on top of that, my aunt and uncle, who are offering me the house, they go to Texas every year for the winter. And so I've actually been living there on and off for the last 4 years, just taking care of that property.
0: What's the value of the property? Like, what would the terms be?
1: Yeah, so I would say that if they were just to sell it on the market, it'd probably be $450,000 to $500,000 in that area. Now, I would say that they're set up, you know, pretty good. So I don't know if they'd necessarily be looking to make like a whole lot off of me, you know, as I pay into it. Or if they're kind of just doing it out of the...
0: There's no deal. They're doing this for market price.
1: Well, I haven't like talked the details of what that contract for deed would look like. I would assume that it would probably be, you know, as low as possible. If that was the route I go, like, what would I be kind of looking for in that deal?
2: So Tyler, what happens, when the HVAC system goes out after you've bought this home? And it's going to cost 100%. You $8,000, and then there's some mold in the basement, that's another $5,000. What happens?
1: Yep. That's a great question.
2: Yes. So, I mean, the point I want to make is that you're broke. You don't have any money. And so people who are broke that buy homes become broker. Mm-hmm. And it's not a good thing. It actually adds to a lot more stress and a lot more debt because you can't keep up a home. I mean, one of the cheapest days of a homeowner is the day you buy the house, and everything else, yeah. Next couple of years is you putting money into it. And when you don't have the money for it, there's no emergency fund, you still have this debt. You're just not at a financial place. And I say all this because I want you to become a homeowner. And it sounds like you have some good living situations that you can live there for a little bit and take care of it. Like, I mean, there's time. There's no rush. I mean, you're what, 25, yeah. I would highly suggest continue to do what you've been doing. You've paid off $40,000, which is amazing, Tyler. Yep. So I wonder if there's a way you can up it, because you still have 35 left, and I don't want that to take you another 4 years, right? So I'm wondering if you can do some extra work, do something on the property. They pay you. I don't know what it is, but if there's some extra flexibility in your time to get this debt paid off ASAP, I mean, an extra, you know, $1,000 a month, you know, you're getting this paid off in more like 2 years, two and a half years versus 4 years. And if you do an extra, you know, if you do $2,000 a month, like, you can start to see it actually, you know, see a lot of progress, but it's going to take you changing and being a little bit more intense, because after that, then saving up some money for an emergency fund, having some money set aside for a down payment, at least 5%. It's like all of that is the order at which I would do it, which is going to take you probably all of that another 4 years before you become a homeowner. But that's okay, because you'll be 29 and there's no rush. I mean, I think you would regret this decision a whole lot faster. And then the whole thing with the deed is that like the seller financing, like owner, is what it's saying. Yeah. So they would become the bank, which I would not do that either.
0: I'm just curious. Yeah. Do you have money saved that you were even considering this? Do you have a chunk of money at all?
2: $4,000, right?
1: That's it? So, yeah, and they've kind of just proposed that to me as we're coming into them leaving again down to Texas. And so I would probably try to save up whatever I could throughout the winter and then...
0: Yeah, but just to put this in fair terms, what you're talking about, if anybody on the streets were going out to buy a $450,000 to $500,000 house, and let's just say they gave you a deal and they did it for median list price, what median listing price is right now, let's say they did it for $424,000. Most people, in order to get that payment at a fair part of their take-home pay, they'd be putting down like 50% of their income. In your case, making 23 an hour, you'd be putting down like 63% in order to make this a fair amount. And we haven't even talked about, do they own this property free and clear or not? Because if they still owe money on it, depending on their interest rate, they're at least going to want to like cover that. Do you see what I'm saying? So what they're going to be able to offer you would be limited anyway.
1: I do know that they own it 100%.
0: And we also know that's good that they own it 100%, but we also know that you don't have any money to buy this.
1: 100%.
0: So,
1: and honestly, I was kind of hesitant, about it. It just seems like such a good deal, and not that they would be mad if I turned it down or anything like that. I just wanted to look into it fully.
2: Yeah, no, it's totally fair. No, I so appreciate you calling and asking the question, because families do this a lot. We get this call a lot that, a grandmother or an aunt and uncle, a parent, and they have this home and they want their child, their niece or nephew, their granddaughter to buy it. And, and again, I think it's because it's that family tie. It feels like, okay, I'll get a better deal with this family. And just because it's a good deal doesn't mean it's a good deal for you.
0: Right.
2: And so you really do have to separate and take the emotion out of it to think, golly, am I going to miss out? There's going to be other deals. There's going to be other houses that you can buy. And that may not even be the house you want.
0: Sometimes I was going to say is like, that's the whole thing is if they had not come to him and said, hey, we might have a deal for you. I don't think that he was like, you want to know what? One day I want to buy a house. You know whose house would be great? My aunt and uncle's.
2: Yeah.
0: That's the house I want to buy.
2: Yes.
0: That probably wasn't on his list of things to do. It just presented itself. And it was like, oh, this is in front of me. Maybe I'll do that.
2: That's right. Exactly. And that's how these deals happen. And for a lot of people, they walk right into them. And then they get 2 years in and they're like, oh my gosh, I have no money. And then if you're the seller financing and you lose your job, then you can't pay the mortgage that month. And then you have to go to aunt and uncle.
0: Yeah.
2: And say, sorry, and if they had a bad situation, which it doesn't sound like they do. I mean, it just can be a domino effect that's not clean. And the cleaner something is, the more peace.
0: Agreed.
2: There's going to be more control, because we do want you to own a home. Like that is part of the baby steps. Like we want you in the market, but not when you're broke.
0: Yeah.
2: And you have no money. Broke people don't need to be owning homes because, oh my gosh, like it is so expensive. It is so expensive to keep up with it.
0: And there's time. I think the most recent data said that people are not buying homes until their 40s. Like that's when they're making that first purchase. And so I think that's I think that's okay. It's very different from what we're used to, because real estate's just more expensive now.
2: It's more expensive
0: for people. But I think it's okay. I tell people all the time, Sam and I waited 10 years to buy our first house, and we're still here.
2: And you're going
0: to
2: be okay.
0: And
2: yes.
0: We're going to be okay. Nothing's going to happen.
2: And the house doesn't fix your problem. So if you really are paycheck to paycheck, you don't have savings, you have a lot of debt, owning a home is not going to make your situation better.
0: No, it's not.
2: It's really, really not. And so have the patience. It may take you longer than it did 6 years ago, but it is so worth it to have that peace of mind.
3: Yeah. If you want to win with money in 2026, you can't keep living normal. Normal's broke. You need a plan. Get a personalized plan and start living like no one else by downloading our Every Dollar app today.
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6: ICE agent shoots a man in Texas. I'm Kathleen Maloney, Fox News. DHS sources tell Fox the man wounded by an ICE officer in Austin is an illegal immigrant from Venezuela with a final order of removal. Fox's Gernal Scott with more.
7: According to Austin police, the incident did involve an ICE agent and a victim who was shot in the torso or upper body. That person is hospitalized and listed as stable. Austin Mayor Kirk Watson said he doesn't know who the ICE agent involved is or where he is, but he's not surprised this has happened.
8: We have seen an increase, we believe, in the number of incidents where ICE has detained somebody, stopped somebody, those sorts of instances.
7: Austin Police Chief Lisa Davis said she has been in touch with federal partners in this investigation. The Texas Rangers have also been called in to investigate. Gernal Scott, Fox News.
6: DHS has not commented on what led up to this shooting. Florida Congresswoman Ana Paulina Luna tells Fox's The Big Weekend show this could have been avoided had the city been working with ICE.
9: It would be in their best interest to have local law enforcement interface and work directly with residents as well as the city and then the federal agency. But the fact is that there's a failure to cooperate.
6: Texas Democratic Congressman Greg Cusar is urging ICE agents to end what he calls their surge and leave the city. President Trump is heading to New York City tomorrow for a high-profile meeting with Mayor Zoran Mamdani. The two leaders will be at Gracie Mansion as world leaders arrive for the UN General Assembly. City Hall says the talks will focus on critical issues affecting New Yorkers. This marks their first face-to-face meeting in New York City. 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
6: A warning for Americans in the Middle East as President Trump weighs whether to take more action in Iran. Fox's Trey Yingst is in Tel Aviv.
21: Tension does remain high across the Middle East as the State Department is once again warning American citizens here to remain vigilant. An alert went out to Americans overnight warning them of possible airspace closures and flight cancellations. The message was sent by U.S. embassies in various capitals, including Jerusalem. While the trigger for these alerts is unknown, Israeli officials had previously warned Iran against ceased attacking their country during the Jewish high holidays. The holiest day in Judaism, Yom Kippur, begins amid concerns of regional escalation. The Iranians remain defiant, saying they won't re-engage with the United States until all of their conditions are met. This includes ending the conflict on all fronts, unfreezing Iranian assets, and stopping the naval blockade.
6: CENTCOM Commander Admiral Brad Cooper says the U.S. has helped escort a billion barrels of oil through the Strait of Hormuz in recent months. The midterm elections are approaching and control of Congress hangs in the balance.
15: I'm asking you to pretend I'm on the ballot just one more time.
16: President Trump is hoping the voters that put him back in the White House will turn out this November to keep Republicans in power in Washington. Even though polling shows more than half of voters disapprove of his performance and are growing frustrated with the economy. Fox News polling reveals one reason for Republicans' pessimism. More voters trust Democrats to handle several top issues like foreign policy, AI data centers, and inflation. While Republicans are only 1 point ahead on their flagship issue, immigration.
17: In Washington, Rebecca Castor, Fox News.
6: Republicans are attacking Democrats for being too far left. Meanwhile, Democrats criticize President Trump over his handling of affordability issues and the Iran war. The party in power has historically lost congressional seats in the midterms. I'm Kathleen Maloney. This is Fox News.
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25: After a rainy weekend, we're going to start to clear out overnight tonight. Expect partly cloudy skies and isolated shower chance, lows near 52. Monday is going to be a cool day, but we should see partly cloudy skies, just an isolated shower chance. We do expect a breezy wind out of the northeast, and that's not just for Monday, but through most of the week. Highs on Monday only 62. Same goes for Tuesday with partly cloudy skies. Wednesday staying cool as well. Tracking Southwest Michigan's weather, I'm Storm Teammate Chief Meteorologist Ellen Baca.
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0: Ramsey Show in the Fairwinds Credit Union studio. We're going to go right back to the phone lines where we have Nicole, who's in Portland, Oregon. Hey, Nicole, how can Rachel and I help today?
1: Hi, I've spent like the last minute just jotting down notes and stuff because I know that I'm going to be a jumble mouth. But right now, the biggest thing that I am going crazy about is my husband and I, last year, he was making over $100,000. And we lived, you know, a somewhat cushiony life. Like, we had our finances, you know, we lived within our means. Like, if we wanted to buy something, we could go buy it. So up until February last year, he had lost that job. And I was a stay-at-home mom. And so I remember I was in Tennessee at the moment visiting my parents. And so I had went back to work, which is fine. Like, although it's hard with a child, you have to do what you have to do.
0: Yeah.
1: So I did that. He got a job as a car salesman. He is only making about $3,000 a month, which is not really that great. The way they do things there is just so weird how they pay, but they basically essentially pay you to sell 8 cars. And then after 8 cars is when you start getting like the commission.
0: Okay.
1: And I was making like $3,000 a month as well. So I don't live in Portland. I live in Sweet Home, which is an hour and 40 minutes from there. And it's a very small town. I don't have family here and we have a child. And I had someone watching my son, but that babysitter had to be dropped. And so now I'm working and I'm making $1,000 a month. I am trying to find ways to like clean people's houses and stuff. I guess my biggest thing that I think I'm learning is like our monthly income right now is $4,800. Our total bills are $3,900, and although that isn't what we, you know, used to have because we had a cushiony life, but I think I'm worrying about stuff that is out of my control right now, mm-hmm. is what I think I'm realizing, and it's taking a toll on my marriage, like the financial piece. My husband and I, we just can't see eye to eye. It's not that we're fighting, but I'm just like top tier stress.
0: What are the biggest stressors that you're feeling? Just not having the margin? Are you stressed that you're having to work? Are you stressed that you don't like his job? What's the number one thing that's eating your lunch?
1: So I think the biggest thing right now is because we only have my husband's family to rely on, and childcare is, it's really hard, especially with the location that we're in. And I am afraid at some point it's going to be like, okay, like we have no other people to watch our child and I will have to be a stay-at-home mom. But I am choosing, this is one thing I did learn, I am choosing to deal with that when we get there. So as of right now, we do have childcare.
0: But it doesn't give you the hours that you need to be able to work. It's limited.
1: Right.
0: Okay.
1: Yes.
0: And tell me again, is that because the town is so small and there's just no one to rely on, or is it strictly, are you strictly going to family for childcare?
1: So I'm strictly going to his family. I don't have family here. I don't want to say too much, but we did just have a babysitter, but found things out about her. Police got involved. And so this town is just not a good place to have, find just random people off Facebook.
0: Well, maybe let's not go straight to that. And I think that could be, I want to say this, you have a bad experience, it will put a horrible taste in your mouth. But I don't want that to turn into the first girl that we used ended up being bad. That means everybody in this town is bad. I don't want it to go to that, because now you're putting yourself in a corner and you're really limiting your options. How old is the child that needs childcare?
1: 3.
0: Okay, 3. And I just wonder,
2: I'm wondering about his job, Nicole.
0: Yes.
2: How long has he been doing this?
1: He has been doing this for about 5 months now. There was a couple months where he did bring in like a $3,600 paycheck alone.
2: Okay.
1: Which was nice.
2: Well, maybe, I wonder if that's part of it too, of you guys agreeing on kind of a timeline to say, hey, can we reevaluate, you know, give him 9 months, or I'm making up a time frame, 9 months in this role to really get the cycle and to know how to do it well, right? He needs some reps. You don't want to just like pull the plug 90 days in. But I wonder if you both could agree, because your uneasiness is that your income is having to supplement what he was making. And I think a goal of yours, I'm assuming, I may be putting words in your mouth, is that he would bring in an income that would sustain the household and you don't have to work, then you don't have to worry about child care or anything. That would be like the ideal situation, right?
1: Right. Yeah.
2: So 100%. I do wonder on his end of, hey, can we reevaluate our situation
0: every couple of months
2: just to give you an outlet to, for you to reevaluate too, Nicole, and to say, okay, it's been 90 days and we've done this. We've survived. Mm-hmm. Like, what is working right now. We're okay. Nothing's on fire. Or for you to have a place to be like, no,
0: this is not working.
2: It's horrible. It's horrible. And you know what I mean? Like, I don't know, for him to be able to have an out to in this specific job, if there's something else that he could plug into, he may not make $100,000 again. I don't know.
0: Was he in sales when he was making $100,000? What was he doing?
1: He was a supervisor for Georgia Pacific.
0: What's Georgia Pacific?
1: It's trucking? It's in Halsey, Oregon. It's going to sound so funny, but it's where they make toilet paper and paper towels, and they wait for Costco and
0: so
1: all of that.
0: Like a factory.
2: It's like a manufacturing.
0: Have you guys considered looking outside of your area? Because it feels like, just from listening to you, it feels like you're in a very small bubble you're limiting your options because of this bubble. Can he look for management jobs at manufacturers across the country? And can you guys open up your scope? And if you say, oh, well, what about childcare? There's childcare everywhere. Like everybody.
2: Or family. Do you guys want to be near family?
1: So right now we own our own home. So we can't just pack up and move.
0: Sure you can.
1: The job thing for him, one thing that I think is the biggest problem for me right now is like, it's just been nothing but like excuse after excuse, like, oh, I don't want to go back to manufacturing job. Oh, I don't want to do physical labor. Oh, I don't want this. Oh, I don't want that. And so it puts me in a spot of like, okay, well, I'm just going to say it out flat, but it puts me in the headspace of like, okay, well, you just want things handed to you. That is probably the biggest thing right now.
0: So he didn't like the job that he was doing. He doesn't want to go back to that. That's good to know. Does he like this current job? Does he like it?
1: Or he loves it, and I love that for him. Like, I love that he has found a job that he really loves.
0: So explain the handed to him part. He loves this job. Do you feel like he loves it, but he doesn't work hard at it? What do you feel like is happening there?
1: I feel like in a point in time in life, and although maybe he doesn't see our finances the way I do, and maybe he's not freaking out about it, because honestly, it's not really that big of a deal, but for him, like, I'm sorry, what was your question?
0: What part of it, you said he just wants things handed to him. And I said, you said that he really loves his job. Does he love his job, but he's lazy at his job? Is that what you're sensing? Or does he love his job and he's working really hard? He's just hitting a salary cap. Like, what's happening?
1: I mean, he loves his job a lot. I would say that I know the people he works with and he's been working hard. I mean, there has been months where he's sold 14 cars.
0: Then I think there's really something else at play. I think you're perceiving something that may not be true because you don't like the situation.
2: I think that's it. I think she wants out.
0: Yeah. And I think that's fair. I think you're feeling like, hey, I didn't sign up for a situation where I was going to have to leave my kid with a sitter and work. But
2: that's where you find yourself.
0: That's
2: the reality for now. And so that's why I think some check-ins periodically so that you don't hold it in, Nicole, and that resentment builds on your end, right? And to have a place, even if it's like a counselor or a therapist, a place to be able to talk about this freely, I think it's going to be really unifying for you guys. 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

0: 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All right, Diane is in Raleigh, North Carolina. Hey, Diane, how can Rachel and I help today?
1: Hi, thank you for taking my call. I have been following Dave's program since 2019. I'm out of debt, got good retirement. I've had an old car that I'm trying to hang on to a bit longer. I'm trying to get another car until I'm closer to retirement, and then hopefully it'll be about 200,000 miles. It's got 127,000 miles on it now. It's a 2019, but this year, when it hit 120,000 miles, it has gotten expensive between maintenance, repairs, and I got some really good new tires. I have spent $8,000 on this car, and
0: oh,
1: I am guessing myself that I should have kept it this long.
0: What's it worth? What's that car worth?
1: Probably around $9,000 or $10,000. Mm. It's a okay. Subaru, and until 120,000 miles, I was pretty happy with it.
0: Do you have money saved up?
1: Today.
0: Do you have money saved up
1: oh, yeah.
0: that you can just upgrade car?
1: Well, I do. It would kind of wipe out my savings, my emergency fund, and I have I'm going to have to get a new roof for my house here sometime soon. But
0: what's your margin every month?
1: Get one that. Pardon?
0: What's your margin after you guys pay your bills? What's the margin that you have available?
1: Oh, I have lots left over. I'm making double payments on my house right now because I'm at less than 11,000 on my house.
0: So could you just slow it down a little bit and start stacking a couple of thousand? It sounds like you got a lot. I don't know how much a lot is, but if you could put, you know, half of that aside for a car and in 6 months trade up, is that workable?
1: I probably could, but like I'm trying to get like another used car, and I was looking at
0: definitely.
1: Like the same car with only 50,000 miles on it would still be like around $20,000.
2: Yeah, but if you sell this for 10, can you save up another 10?
0: Mm-hmm.
2: Can you save $2,000 a month if you slow down on the house and you just make your mortgage payment for 5 months? Could you save $10,000?
1: Yeah, I could do that. Which actually, I could take $10,000 out of my account and still have my emergency fund.
0: That's what we're saying.
2: Do that. Yes.
1: I probably could still do that.
0: I think you're just like going fast. You're like, I got to get this mortgage paid off. This is like cramping my style right now. I don't want to deal with it.
1: So close to, and I'm doing better on my retirement than I originally had thought I was doing. Good. And so I'd like to reward myself too, which was another question I wanted to ask, but not this time. But so my car though, because it is a good car, it's just, it's costing a lot right now.
0: It's too much. It's worth $9,000, and you've put $8,000 in it this year, and the year's not even finished. It's time to upgrade, and you have the ability to.
1: Yeah.
0: So I would
2: sell it while it's all fixed.
0: Yes, ma'am.
2: You know, for the $8,000 that you've put in with the new tires
0: before
2: and everything.
0: Before something else happens.
2: I mean, seriously, I probably would, because if something else breaks, you're going to have to be like, oh my gosh, that's going to cost $2,000. Is it worth putting $2,000? You know, you're back to the same conversation. So while it's going well, go ahead and sell it and get as much as you can out of it, because you've put a good investment into it.
0: Yes.
2: You know?
0: That's one good thing to highlight. You know, here we do teach a lot of people's potential is lying in their vehicles. When people are trying to get out of debt, we're telling them to sell off their cars and drive a beater. We don't like car payments. We want you to own your car scot-free. But there is a moment where you can transition out of driving like that beater car. And she's definitely at the point where it's
2: for
0: like,
2: sure. Yes.
0: I can upgrade my vehicle. It's at no detriment. If you're making double and triple mortgage payments, heck yeah, it's time.
2: Yes, absolutely. Yeah, it is time. Yeah, we don't want you driving a crappy car for the rest of your life, people. That is for a season while you're getting yourself in a place where Diane is. Diane, upgrade the car. You're
0: good.
2: Yes,
0: ma'am. Do it. All right. Thank you so much for the call, Diane. Let's go to Marie, who's in Los Angeles, California again. Hey, Marie, how's everything out in Cali?
3: Hi, Jade and Rachel. It's actually starting to finally cool down. But I'm 27 years old as of today.
0: Happy birthday.
2: Oh, happy birthday.
3: Thank you so much. I work full-time and I'm going to school part-time. I'm in baby step 4 and 5, but technically I'm not saving for my kids' college, I'm saving for my own. And so I'm preparing to cash flow veterinary school in about 3 years.
2: Wow.
3: So my question is, where do I store the cash while I'm saving for the 3 years?
2: Well, a good place to always keep short-term money that's not, you know, less than 5 years is in a good high-yield savings account. You'll get probably maybe close to 3%. So you're not trying to make a ton on it because you're going to be using it, and you want enough time that it, like if you had invested it, there may not be enough time for it to have the ups and the downs of the market to actually get some pretty good gains. So really anything less than 4 to 5 years, a high yield savings account is great. And Fairwinds Credit Union, we've been partnering with them and they're amazing. There's something called the Smart Bundle. If you go to fairwinds.org/Ramsey and you can get a no fee monthly checking account and then up to 10 high yield savings accounts. Not that you're going to need 10, but one of those can be earmarked for vet school. And then if there's any other savings you're doing, like to upgrade a car or something else, you can open up more. But yeah, to answer your question simply, a high-yield savings account is where I would go.
3: Okay. And do you recommend putting any money in the 529 or just everything in the high-yield?
2: Yeah, I mean, at this point for a 529, I don't think it's probably going to be worth it because it's only 3 years and you're mm-hmm. waiting for that growth again. That money will be invested in the 529. Mm-hmm. And so back to that, you know, point that it's I don't know. There's some risk there if it's that short term in the market that if something does go down, and genuinely I think about election time, like these years, like they can get a little unstable. And if you needed some of that money, and the market was down, and you feel like, oh my gosh, it's going to feel like you lost some money if you have to pull it out there. Yeah, So 529s are really good for long term planning for college. But for this short term, 3 years, I think I would just do a high yield savings.
4: Yeah, I think that's a really good question. And I think that's one that the broader audience wants to know about. You know, it's like, when's a good time to throw the money in a high yield versus investing it? And that 5 year mark really is, you know, the way it's calculated is from inception. If you take a snapshot at any 5 year point, it doesn't necessarily have to be consecutive like these specific years, but if you take any 5 year snapshot, you can see that there was enough time for the market if it dropped to fully recover and then,
2: yes,
4: and then some. So that's kind of where that comes from. And I think that that's a really good, smart rule of thumb.
2: Yes, yes. And I say all this, and then, you know, Marie, if you do look at the market, the last 3 years have been amazing. So you're like, oh my gosh, I could have taken advantage of that, but you just don't know.
4: You don't know.
2: So leaving some time is usually wise, because the worst thing is putting money in and having to take it out in 2 years and, you know, and it's at a low and, you know, and you're thinking, oh my gosh, I am losing money. If you pull money out at that point, you really are.
4: Yeah.
2: Have it right out.
4: Love it so much. All right. A couple of questions. You guys sometimes send us questions from Facebook, from the Baby Steps community. Keep doing that because we like to get them. This one is Tim from Instagram. We have a teen that will be driving soon. What are your recommended car brands that we should look at that will provide safety and still be economical?
2: Oh, that's a good question.
4: Yeah.
2: I'm going to be honest. I'm not very knowledgeable on every car brand and safety feature and everything, but yeah, I would say obviously a used car.
4: Yes.
2: And if there's anything that they can contribute financially, it's always a good thing,
4: especially for
2: a car, because they are so invested in their car at 16. So like that's a good place for them to be putting some money. So they feel some of that purchase and responsibility.
4: Yeah.
2: But yeah, anything used. I mean, at that point, I don't know.
4: I'm looking at what's been on the road. I'm like, when I look out on the horizon,
2: give me a Toyota, a Honda.
4: Give me a Toyota, a Honda. I don't see a lot of Jeep Compasses anymore. You know what I mean? Like, there's certain cars that's like, don't get that.
2: Yes.
4: Do not get that. Do not get, oh gosh. There's a lot of them. I guess I can't think of them because they don't exist anymore.
2: Yeah,
4: they didn't stand the test of time.
2: They didn't.

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12: After rainy weekends, we're going to start to clear out overnight tonight. Expect partly cloudy skies and isolated shower chance, lows near 52. Monday is going to be a cool day, but we should see partly cloudy skies, just an isolated shower chance. We do expect a breezy wind out of the northeast, and that's not just for Monday, but through most of the week. Highs on Monday only 62. Same goes for Tuesday with partly cloudy skies. Wednesday staying cool as well. Tracking Southwest Michigan's weather, I'm Storm Teammate Chief Meteorologist Ellen Baca.
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5: It can feel like you're losing your mind, but you're not alone. 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

0: If you are a listener of the show, we would love it if you would like, subscribe, and share this episode, or really any episode that is your favorite, and go ahead and join the conversation in the comments. We would love to hear from you. Okay, guys, Cindy is in Louisville, Kentucky. She's on the line next. Hey, Cindy, how can we help today?
1: I don't know if you can, but I figure if anybody can, it's you guys.
0: We'll do our best.
1: I own my house outright.
0: Okay.
1: And I have no debt whatsoever.
0: All right.
1: I've never had credit cards. I don't believe in them. If I can't buy something, I don't buy it. My problem is I want to get equity out of my house to put on a new roof and to do some floors in my house. I adopt senior dogs and cats, and my carpets are shot. I've only been here 2.5 years. I came from Maryland. I've only been in my house 2.5 years, but my carpets are shot, and I want to get hardwood floors.
0: How much does that cost?
1: I figure about $30,000.
0: Okay.
1: Total for everything.
0: All right.
1: I have no credit. I don't have good credit. I don't have bad credit. I have zero credit.
0: Good. So, Cindy,
1: nobody will give me money.
0: Well,
1: nobody,
0: you mentioned that you're in baby step 7. You have a fully paid off home. You said you've never had debt. You've never done it. What have you done with your money? Haven't you saved it up somewhere or invested it somewhere?
1: No, because my husband was very sick for 30 years. He got sick very, very young. And we lived hand to mouth our whole lives. Mm. And so we weren't able to save money. When I sold my house in Maryland to move here, I put it right back into a house. So
0: okay.
1: there was no money to save. We lived on his Social Security disability our whole lives.
0: What are you living on now?
1: Social Security.
0: Okay. And how much is that every month?
1: And

0: And I have a home warranty so that, God forbid, of something, that'll pay to fix anything.
1: Okay. Well, could you use that for the roof?
0: No. It's just something breaks, you know, the furnace, the dishwasher, the washing machine.
1: Oh, for appliances. Okay. Okay.
0: It covers my plumbing.
1: Just moved, though, 2 years ago, how much equity is in the home? Mm-hmm. If you just went from, a $300,000 house to that.
0: My home paid off 100%.
1: No, I know. But I'm saying how much is your house? How much is it worth?
0: $240,000.
1: Okay, so you had $240,000 in Maryland. You took the $240,000, bought a house here. So then for
0: my house was worth a little bit more in Maryland, but the problem was I had to pay to move. And
2: right,
0: then,
2: but we're saying how much.
0: My move.
1: I'm just saying, do you have a lot of equity in the home to pull from in the first place?
0: Yes, but nobody will give me the money because I have no credit.
2: How much equity is in the home?
0: $240,000. The house is 100% paid off.
1: Okay, okay. I got you. Yep. So
0: I bought the house with cash.
1: Yes.
0: I bought the house with cash.
2: And you're like, I just want to get out some of this $240,000.
1: $240,000 of equity, and you're trying to get some of that to...
0: I'm trying to get $30,000 to put a roof on, because my roof, I'm not sure how old my roof is. The people I bought it from were flippers, and they didn't know how old the roof was. Before I had a problem, I just don't want to have a problem.
2: Cindy, I'm thinking. I'm a little concerned with your situation, because to your point, you've just got the Social Security. You can't afford home repairs. You can't afford if something happens in your yard, a tree falls. You can't afford that. I wonder if a better purchase.
0: I have no trees. No, I had a tree.
2: One second,
0: Cindy.
2: One second. I wonder if a better purchase for you would have been a smaller condo where there's other things.
0: No, because I couldn't buy a condo. I had to buy a house because I adopt senior dogs and cats.
2: Okay, so let me speak to that, because there's a lot that's true here. You've got senior dogs and cats. You want to provide a sanctuary for them. That tail is wagging the dog. And that's where the problem is, because the math here, I mean, that was a pretty good pun.
1: That was a good pun.
2: The math doesn't lie here. You don't have any money. And I'm not saying that in any judgment against you whatsoever. It's simply true. And the longer you live in that house, there are things that are going to come up that need maintenance. The AC is going to go out at some point. It's going to need maintenance. The roof at some point is going to need to be repaired. And you don't have the monthly income coming in to take care of those things. I realize you just purchased this house, but if I were you, Cindy, I'd be thinking about a condo.
1: Or a townhome. That's 175.
2: Yes.
1: And, you know, you bank, you know, $75,000 on this other side.
2: You need to. You have to.
1: Yeah, to have some buffer. Because it's all real estate heavy at this point, and that's not a great plan long term. You need cash for things that are legitimate, like you're saying, a roof and everything. And so if you go to RamseySolutions.com and check out our trusted pros and find a great real estate agent and have them run some comps in the area, and hopefully you get, you know, $240,000 out of it, or maybe a little bit more. If you've been there 2 years, maybe it's gone up 4%.
2: Yeah.
1: I don't know.
2: Yeah.
1: A little equity to pay the commissions on all of it, and find something that would fit your situation, like what you're talking about. And a townhome usually is probably gonna be the best bet, but it's going to be smaller. But that's okay, because you will have margin financially that I think is going to cause way less stress, and that you're not strapped for cash where you're having to go pull equity out of your home.
2: And that's the really hard part about this conversation. I want to pull that out. No one is saying that we don't care about pets. We're not saying that we don't care about the things that you want. But the truth is, sometimes there's forced priorities on our list. And for you, cash and having a little bit of diversity, which is what Rachel was talking about, not everything in real estate, is a number one priority for you. Whether you like it or not, it is the best thing for you to be have a better foundation going into your later years.
1: Yeah, and you got to think, Cindy, if you're going to be doing this with all these pets, more carpet is going to be destroyed. Mm-hmm. So you're going to have to replace it again in 18 months, and you need cash to do that, right? So if you want to cash flow this lifestyle, which is fine, it just has to be realistic to your numbers, and it's not been. So
2: And maybe you can go volunteer at a shelter, like find other ways to.

0: to scratch that itch. If you end up living somewhere where you can't have as many pets, there's more than one way. Oh gosh, I almost did it again. There's more than one way to skin a cat.
1: Oh no.
0: That's wrong, isn't it? That's not right.
1: My pet. Tail wagging the dog. Skinning cats over here.
0: I know. Jay, I'm doing the best Jay. I can. We love you. We love you. We're pulling for you.
1: And the best thing is, with all of it, Cindy, is that you do have a paid out house. Your hard work and diligence has allowed you to maybe make a different move where you have cash in the bank and you own something still, right?
0: Yes.
1: So it's a positive where you're at. It's not a mortgage. You know, that's what I was thinking in my head as I was trying to pull up the equity. I'm like, you don't have equity. There is no mortgage. So yeah, you are free and clear, which is, that's a gift.
0: So
1: use that to your advantage. And you've lived a long life and with a sick spouse and, you know, that month-to-month feeling, you're used to that. But we're saying change it up. Do something different. You do have some buffer. I think it's going to give you a lot of peace in the long run.
0: Yeah. Well, thank you so much for the call. And what she's accomplished truly is it's a part of what we teach. We want people to go into the later years of their life. We want you owning your home. For most of us, that line item, the rent or mortgage, is the biggest line item on our budget. And if you can have that solidified by having a paid off mortgage, that's one of the number one things that you can do to really solidify your financial future. And she's done that.
1: Yeah. And with retirement along, saving for retirement, that baby step 4, 15%. Yes. So you're having both in tandem. So you're not in a situation where all your assets are in one thing and there's no cash.
0: Absolutely.
1: Hey guys, Rachel Cruz here. All right, I'm about to say what everyone already knows, but budgeting is a good thing to do. But actually getting started, well, that's where people freeze up. And you guys, it doesn't have to be that way. 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
0: All right, let's head back to the phone lines. We have Alan, who's in Jackson, Mississippi. Hey, Alan, how can we help today?
9: How are you? I'm good, thank you.
0: You bet.
9: So I've got a problem with my home. I've had it on the market since the first of the year. I've actually gone through two realtors on it. The home is worth $265, of course. I owe $177. That one's wrong for pricing. I've had listed on it. Problem is, nobody's biting. Nobody's made an offer or anything, and we moved out of it before we put it on the market. We were suggested to move out. We were told if we moved out, it would sell faster. So my wife decided to move us out. Mm-hmm. I still pay the mortgage, still pay the water and electricity. I still pay a yard guy to go by there every 2 weeks.
0: Mm-hmm.
9: Mm. It's a really nice subdivision. I don't know what to do with it. I'm paying on it, and nobody lives there.
0: It's in a subdivision. Are the other houses in the subdivision selling?
9: They are here and there. They've been kind of running into the same problem I have been with them being on the market for a long time.
0: Do you know the average days on market in your area? Your realtor should know that.
9: I was told it'd be 90 to 110 days.
0: Mm-hmm.
1: Yeah, national average median right now, I should say, is 60 days on the market. That's nationally. So, you know, depending on where you are, that could be different. So for Jackson, mm-hmm. Mississippi, could be
0: longer or shorter.
1: But not 9 months.
9: Yeah, it's been on the market for about 8.5 months.
1: Okay.
0: So in your area, we just pulled it up. It's actually 70 days on market in Jackson, Mississippi. So that,
9: wow.
0: I'll be honest, Alan, that's telling me that there is something. It's either the price, it's either the location, what it's next to, what's in the backyard.
1: The house itself.
0: The house itself. Uh-huh. If you had to be brutally honest.
1: Or you have a terrible realtors and you're just getting, you know, people. I would go to RamseySolutions.com mm-hmm. and check out our trusted agents because these are really high-driven individuals that we recommend. So I would look and probably interview one or two of those in Jackson. And I would switch realtors, too.
0: Yeah,
1: if there's 100%. If there's nothing glaring that's super obvious that something's wrong, like what Jade's saying.
0: Mm-hmm.
9: No, and the only feedback that I've gotten, because my first realtor, didn't do a great communication job. So I just kind of cut that one loose and just moved on, and we went back to the realtor we used when we bought the house to begin with.
0: But if the only feedback you got was to empty the house out, my next thought would be...
9: Let me finish. The biggest feedback I've got is nobody likes that all the bedrooms are upstairs. That is the biggest complaint I'm seeing. They like it. They love it. You know, price is great. It's not, you know, because my price is not astronomical. I'm not looking to make a killing. I don't even have it listed for what it's worth.
0: Well, I really,
9: likes to have the bedrooms upstairs.
0: What Rachel said, I think, is the exact thing that you need to do. I think you need to talk with one of our real estate pros, and they're going to be able to crack the code for you.
1: Because there's plenty of houses I know that all the bedrooms are upstairs.
0: Absolutely.
1: Right? And so, and I get that may not be everyone's preferences, but also I'd want to know how many showings.
0: Mm-hmm.
1: I mean, I bet out of 50 people, you're not getting 50 of those comments,
0: no.
1: Right? I mean, so, yeah, there's...
0: Something's going on.
1: There's not enough activity happening, is what I would say, and they can help you actually pull some comps, because maybe in the area, I don't know, of Jackson, it's maybe values have stayed, you know, consistent, and you need to drop it a little bit. I don't know. So, they'll be able to pull some comps and help you.
0: Absolutely. Thank you for the call, Alan. Let's go to Allison, who's in Harrisburg, Pennsylvania. Hey, Allison, how can we help today?
10: Hi. I was a public school teacher for 10 years. I've since left the field to raise our kids. We'll be homeschooling them. Don't feel like I will ever be going back into public school teaching, but I have a pension that's sitting there and wondering if I should pull that. I'm only 42, so I would get dinged in that area. But if I should pull it to reinvest it in our retirement that we have, which would get a better rate of return, or use it to pay off our house. I'm just kind of wondering if the ding that I would get would be worth, you know, the value of those things.
0: I would not use it to pay off the house since it's retirement money. I am interested if you pulled the lump sum to reinvest.
1: Is it a 10% penalty? What's the penalty?
10: I think it's 10%. I don't know the exact number. I didn't look that up.
1: Okay. Yeah, so I would look at that. I always hesitate to pull out long-term investments that have that penalty because pensions, depending on where your investments are within the pension, is going to make a difference. Because sometimes some districts, they do it great.
0: Yeah. And it's well invested.
1: Yeah, and it's fine. But if you pull the numbers and see the investments and think, oh my gosh, I could be getting so much more because they put you in a really conservative type of investment that's not making a ton, and you run the numbers because you are so young that ding now, you could make up for it, you know, in the market. Or if it's doing fine, a part of me would say you could leave it and then pull it all if you have that option at retirement age
0: and reinvest it then.
1: Do
0: you know what the return on it is?
10: They target 7%.
1: Oh,
0: yeah, that's not great.
10: I'm, like I said, I'm not plan. It's just kind of like sitting there. We're not contributing to it since I'm not working.
1: Right.
10: Since I don't plan on going back, and we have other retirement investments that we have on the side through my husband's work, and then private things that I had invested in the 403B we had rolled over to an IRA.
0: What's the lump sum of it right now that you would receive?
10: It's 65 right now. I don't know what the penalty would be on it, but that's what's sitting in the account.
0: You know, I might sit down with a SmartVestor Pro to see what their thoughts are on it, because I agree with Rachel. 7%, I'm kind of like, I don't know. If you pulled that out, you would take a tax hit, the 10% penalty, I'm sorry. But then after that, you'd be invested in making 10, 11%. Mm-hmm, mm-hmm. And so you would make back the loss, you know, pretty quickly. I think I'd want to sit down with somebody who knows more of the ins and outs on that. But that's what I'm leaning towards. I can tell you I would not pull out that money and put it towards paying off my house, because the truth is that money is earmarked for retirement. And that would be like us telling somebody to cash out their 401k to pay off their home. And we just wouldn't, we wouldn't recommend that. You need that diversification. Going back to one of our previous calls, you want that money there.
1: Yep.
0: That's a very good question. Was there anything else?
10: No, that was it.
0: All right.
10: Other than we love you guys. We love listening to you guys. You guys have helped us out immensely, so thank you.
0: Thanks,
1: Allison.
0: Thank you so much for the call. I love that. All right, let's take one last one. Renee is in Nashville, Tennessee. Hey, Renee, we're a little against the clock, but I think we can do it.
7: Hello.
0: Hey.
7: Hey. So my question was, if me and my husband takes a $89,000 HELOC on our home and use $45,000 of it to pay me and his debt off, does it make sense? And we have like $23,000 saved in our savings, but we didn't want to touch our savings.
0: The total debt that you guys both have is $45,000?
7: Yeah.
0: So why would you take out an $89,000 HELOC? What's the rest of that money going towards?
7: So I didn't want to do another HELOC. So the plan is to pay the debt off and eventually pay down on the $45,000 debt on the HELOC, but still have the extra money because we want to eventually rent our current home in Nashville out and move to Dallas and buy another home and use some of that HELOC to put on a down payment.
0: Oh, gosh.
7: The new home in Dallas.
0: Oh, Renee, you guys are doing way too much. And I think if you do that, it's actually going to cause you to go backwards. If I were in your shoes today and I've been in your shoes with $460,000 of debt, I would take the $23,000 that you have saved. I take $22,000 of it and I would throw it at the debt. Cut it in half, and then you and your husband, if you work like crazy people for the next year, you can have the rest of that 20 some odd thousand dollars paid off, and you'll be completely debt free, and you will have not borrowed against your equity.
1: Yeah, the problem with that, Renee, is you start to move. When you move debt around, you feel like you've done something and you haven't. And then sell your home in Nashville, okay? Use that money then to buy something in Dallas. Rent in Dallas for a year. Sell your home in Nashville when that comes. Don't be a long-distance landlord either.

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4: An ICE officer opening fire. I'm Angelo Bavaro of Fox News. A man shot and injured by federal immigration enforcement in Austin, Texas. A member of the city council claims an agent shot that man through the back windshield of his car. But Austin Police Chief Lisa Davis tells reporters she's getting conflicting information.
5: I'm hearing that it was out on foot. So again, this is the of getting in front of the camera too soon without the information. But from what I'm hearing, there was a small foot pursuit.
4: Department of Homeland Security sources say that man shot is an illegal migrant from Venezuela with a final order of removal. He was taken to a trauma center within minutes. DHS has not commented on what led up to that shooting. Authorities are investigating as protests broke out soon after that incident. New details out of Florida, where Sanford police confirm 8 adults were injured too critically after gunmen opened fire on a large outdoor family gathering last night. Witnesses say up to 300 people were gathered when 20 to 30 rounds of automatic gunfire erupted. No suspects are in custody, and police are offering a $5,000 reward for information. President Trump and Vice President J.D. Vance are standing by their promise of mass deportations. This, as a Fox News poll finds, 53% of registered voters say the administration's immigration enforcement operations have gone too far. Florida Republican Congresswoman Anna Paulina Luna defending the White House on Fox's The Big Weekend Show.
6: ICE has been going after some very terrible people, people that are raping people, you know, people that are responsible for violent crimes. And ultimately, if we truly want to have a safe and secure country, it's going to require deportations.
4: In that same poll, Republicans were split between 40% who say the administration has not gone far enough to deport immigrants and 43% who say it's about right. 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
4: Americans are losing confidence in the president as the conflict with Iran reaches month 7.
6: In a new Fox News poll, 7 in 10 voters say they believe the Trump administration lacks a clear strategy for ending the conflict. That includes 95% of Democrats, 83% of independents, and 43% of Republicans. The ongoing unrest causing gas prices to soar, and President Trump says he believes Americans are willing to pay.
9: Iran will not have a nuclear weapon. Now, for that, people are going to have to pay some extra gas. I think most people, if they had a vote on lower gas prices or letting Iran have a nuclear weapon, I'd be willing to vote that it would be a massive landslide.
6: And a growing number, 47% of voters say they believe the conflict will make the U.S. less safe in the long run.
4: Fox's Alex Hogan. This comes as diesel prices hit a new record Sunday, surpassing $6.50 per gallon, according to AAA. The Department of Energy is going nuclear, and Terry's chief nuclear officer, Dr. Rian Baran, telling Fox's The Big Weekend Show his company passed a critical test in June.
10: And Terry's was the first company, and they're the only company to both turn on a reactor, and we've been awarded $1 billion in contracts from the U.S. government to deploy reactors for military installations and for space.
4: The test was part of the Energy Department's reactor pilot program. The Trump administration has supported nuclear energy, claiming the nation is amid a nuclear renaissance. Tragedy in Sudan today after a gold mine shaft collapsed in the northeast, killing at least 11 miners and injuring 30. This marks the country's second devastating informal mine collapse in just a week, following an incident last Sunday that killed over 80 people. Rescue operations are ongoing as teams search that debris for those still missing. I'm Angelo Bavaro, and this is Fox News.
11: After rainy weekends, we're going to start to clear out overnight tonight. Expect partly cloudy skies and isolated shower chance, lows near 52. Monday is going to be a cool day, but we should see partly cloudy skies, just an isolated shower chance. We do expect a breezy wind out of the northeast, and that's not just for Monday, but through most of the week. Highs on Monday only 62. Same goes for Tuesday with partly cloudy skies. Wednesday staying cool as well. Tracking Southwest Michigan's weather, I'm Storm Teammate Chief Meteorologist Ellen Baca.
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1: This is Handle on the Law, marginal legal advice where I tell you you have absolutely no case. Okay, this has to do with universities and the Trump administration. The Trump administration, as you know, hates wokeism, hates anything to deal with DEI, diversity, inclusion, all of that. And so the fight continues. Now, where do you find most DEI programs? Some businesses, although they have cut way back on those, and you have schools. That's where the big one is. And there the argument is because the Trump administration hates that. And so there's a new IRS proposal that threatens universities' tax-exempt status over diversity programs. If the universities now have to give up their tax-exempt status, that probably wipes out the university because it's predicated on, well, certainly the basis of it. It doesn't pay taxes. It is a god-awful mess. And so what is going on? Well, the Trump administration has filed lawsuits, is withholding funding. In many cases, lawsuits like crazy going back and forth, mainly from the universities against the Trump administration. And the courts have been pretty good about going against the administration and just arbitrarily saying that's a DEI program. Because how do you determine what a DEI program is? What, Chicano studies? Clearly, I mean, that would be DEI. African-American studies? Yeah. But how about admission standards? That's the big ones. Admission standards. How DEI? Now, you can't use race as a factor in admitting students, but they do. They do an end around by asking or in the application, where do you live? What kind of work do you do? Are you the first student in your family to go to college? I mean, there are a bunch of factors. Can you determine basically, yeah, we've got someone who's a minority. And the Trump administration is saying any connection to DEI, we're going to go ahead and, take away your tax-exempt status. And when you have places like Harvard and UCLA that rely on governmental money, I mean in the tunes of hundreds of millions of dollars in grants, usually for scientific research, that is, it's the Trump administration effectively saying getting rid of DEI is more important to us than doing any kind of a scientific or medical research. So that we're talking about 18,000 high schools, universities, trade schools, 750 students who qualify for scholarships that are tied to race, ethnicity, or national identity. That's another one that would particularly schools' admissions programs. All right. So much for that. Let's go ahead and take some phone calls. Bob, you're up first this hour. What can I do for you, Bob?
2: Bill, I live next door to a grumpy old man, probably in his mid-70s. He complains about everything, cars parked in front of his house, kids are making too much noise, etc. He does a lot of landscaping in his front yard every day, planting this, trimming that, whatever. But while he does it, he carries a sidearm. It's an open carry, loaded revolver, not concealed. And I don't like this so much, so I asked him, why does he do it? He says, because I can. My question is, can he?
1: Nope. This is California, correct?
2: Correct.
1: He cannot. It's against the law in California. California has some of the strictest gun control laws out there. One of them being... I live in California. We don't have an open carry law. In other words, he is guilty of a misdemeanor, straight out. The cops will come around.
2: Oh,
1: it's okay. Either it's a year in jail or $1,000 fine or both. Call the police. Okay. It's that simple. Don't All even right. tell him. Well, just Bill, call the cops. And then what he's going to do go ahead.
2: Well, one last thing on this old neighbor. He's actually me, So thanks for the input. Have a great day.
1: He's actually you. Whoa. Oh, that's interesting. Well, make sure you shoot someone because that really opens it up legally. Oh, I don't have a neighbor who does that. Isn't that interesting? Wow. All right. Let me get this icon going. Gordon. Hi, Gordon. Welcome.
3: Hi, Mr. Handel.
1: Yes.
3: I got a question. What are the steps to pay off a judgment court ordered? How do I get the exact amount? And if I pay that judgment, will my real estate lien be removed? And okay. I got one more thing to ask you. The calls that you take off air, will you put that on a podcast? Because I'd love to hear those calls.
1: Oh, well, thank you. That's actually a very good idea. Ooh, thank you for that. I appreciate the advice. Not bad. Okay, I'll look into that. That makes sense. Okay, so your question is, how do you pay off a judgment? Well, you can do it by check. You can wire the money. You can do it with $100 bills. You can do it with nickels if you're a real a-hole. But that's probably not your question. You probably know how to pay someone off. What you do is you pay the plaintiff the amount of the judgment straight out. You simply pay the plaintiff. Now, do you know if there is a lien on the property?
3: So the court ordered a lien, but the other side never...
1: Oh, then there is no lien.
3: Docket it.
1: Then there's no lien.
3: Okay, there's no lien.
1: You can find out if there's a lien simply by pulling title. There is no lien, and I don't even think you have to tell the other side to remove the lien if there isn't a lien. Now, what I would do is check on a regular basis. I would check every month for a while, and then if nothing happens within a few months and you check in a year and there's no lien, you're fine. Yeah, we'll show you paid off a judgment on your credit, which is not very good. It shows that there was a judgment, which screws up your credit. It shows that it was paid, which helps a little bit, but no, not a whole lot. But there's not much you can do other than pay it. Because what ends up happening, interest accrues. And if you pay it, you pay it. Now, let me tell you, if you have privacy, you don't. Privacy doesn't exist. It's just not out there. 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

0: Welcome back. Handle on the Law, Marginal Legal Advice. Erica. Hi, Erica. Welcome.
1: Hi. I was in a minor car accident, and the police report says it was my fault. But the other driver involved was not insured, and it was not his car that he was driving. I guess it was his uncle's car. And the truck is a 2003 old car. I'm wondering, can any of those dudes be the owner of the car or the uninsured driver?
0: Easy. You find out who the owner is with the DMV records. You'll find out exactly who the owner is.
1: Yeah, but can any of them sue me? Can they sue me?
0: Oh, yeah, probably. If you're at fault, they can sue you. Now, the driver of the car, what do you mean he's not insured? Individuals are not insured. The vehicles are insured.
1: Right. Well, he was driving with, it was not his car.
0: It doesn't matter. Was the car insured?
1: I don't know. Probably, yeah. Let's say
0: yes. Okay. So, all right. So, it's your fault. Yes, he can sue you. And by the way, under the state law, you have to have insurance, which they probably had minimum. Of course they can sue you. The driver can sue you. The owner of the car can sue you for the physical damage. Of course.
1: But my insurance already paid them for.
0: Then you're done. Then it's over. Then they can't sue you.
1: Okay.
0: It's finished. Erica,
1: okay.
0: They got paid.
1: Thank you.
0: All right. Sandy, it's your turn. Welcome to the show.
2: I have one adult brother, and my 88-year-old father lives with me. He's lived with us for the last 5 years. In his will, he has everything divided between my brother and me, 50-50. And I'm just wondering, this sounds selfish, but shouldn't I be compensated for paying all his expenses while he lives with me?
0: That doesn't sound selfish at all. Let me look at what the law says. You can't. No, it's out of your pocket. It's considered voluntary unless there was some kind of agreement in the will. It says Sandy shall be compensated for taking care of me. And it has to be pretty specific, by the way. Let's say $200 a month or $500 a month. If it just says she'll be compensated, that doesn't help you because who decides what the compensation is? Whoever the executor of the will can say, all right, it's $5 a month. Although you could probably sue if it says you can be compensated. And if it doesn't, you are out of luck. How long were you taking care of your dad? How much money did you spend taking care of him? And how much money are you getting under the will?
2: Well, he's still alive. He's in pretty good health. He's been living with us for 5 years. He's mobile and, he doesn't need any care.
0: Right.
2: And his estate is just over $4 million.
0: Okay, well, you simply have a nice conversation with him. Dad, I'm prepared to take care of you. And please write your will such that I will get compensated if he feels okay about it. You go to a lawyer on this one because this is not easy to put together. A trust and estate lawyer.
2: Okay.
0: And you come up with some formula. If X number of years you do it per year and you say, this is what taking care of me means. The more specific you get, the easier it's going to be for you and it's going to be harder to attack or contest. Okay. And how many beneficiaries are under? Go ahead.
2: It's just me and my brother. What about him giving me, say he would give me money,
0: Your brother? Yeah, you can ask him. Sure, you can ask him, depending on what kind of brother he is. You can. But I would get it from your dad because, even when your brother says, of course, Sandy, I'll be more than happy to give you money. It doesn't have to. And by the way, I don't know who your brother is. I don't know what your relationship with your brother, but I can tell you right now, you're going to get screwed. There's no question.
2: Yeah.
0: Your brother's going to screw you over. Guaranteed. No question about that. Deborah. Hi, Deborah. Welcome.
3: Yes, I was rear-ended in an accident. The car was totaled. It wasn't my fault. It's the other driver. The insurance company, I had previously installed a radiator that cost me $1,000, and the insurance wants to only give me $150 for that radiator. So okay. I don't know if I should pursue.
0: No, it's the value of the car. It doesn't matter what you put in the car. Doesn't matter at all. You could have put in $5,000 in a car that's worth $3,000, you're going to get $5,000. I had an old Volvo station wagon. It was really neat, and I spent a fortune basically bringing it back to brand new. It was still an 8-year-old car, and so what they did is pay me for a mint 8-year-old car, and it didn't matter how much I put into it. So are you dealing with the insurance company yourself?
3: Yes.
0: Okay. Pardon?
3: That wasn't the issue.
0: I understand. But I'm asking because if you don't like what the insurance company says, I was going to tell you what the alternative is. And that's why I'm asking how if you were injured. And if you weren't injured,
3: no.
0: And you're okay, good. So it's just all right. So it's just the value of the car. Yes, you can deal with the insurance company on your own. You don't want a lawyer for that. And now it's a question of what the value of the car is. And if the value of the car is a new radiator, the radiator brings it up. It brings it up. But all you got to get is the value of the car. Hopefully, you're dealing with an insurance company. Well, you know what insurance companies are all about, for sure. All right, Eric, you've been there for a while. What can I do for you, Eric?
4: Yeah, is this Bill?
0: Yeah, it is.
4: Hey, Bill. Listen, I got about a 20-second explanation of what I've got going on, and I'm going to ask you my question.
0: Okay.
4: I live in a Southern California HOA. It's about 35 years old. There's about 72 single-family houses in this HOA. It was created about 35 years ago, as I said. And when the CCNRs and covenants were created, there was no fine policy put in place.
0: Okay.
4: So now originally, you know, when our first people moved here, you know, they adhered to the CCNRs regardless of that. But over the years, that's changed. And what my question to you is there a way to create a fine policy without having to get a 2/3 vote from the residents?
0: Depends on what the CCNRs say. Now, can you change it with a majority vote? Who knows? Because if you need a 2/3 vote under the CCNRs, obviously you need a 2/3 vote unless you change the CCNRs where you don't need a 2/3 vote, which you probably could do with a majority. And you can establish a fine system. You are allowed to change the CCNRs. But here's the other problem you have. California just passed a law a few months ago that limits the fine that a homeowner must pay to
4: $100. $100, man.
0: $100, which is really no fine at all. Because you know what people are doing? They're painting their houses purple. The HOA comes down, and normally it would have the power to say, repaint it, get rid of that paint, paint it the same color as everybody else, and I don't care what it costs you. Now it's a $100 fine, so people are painting and just paying a fine.
4: Yeah.
0: So you got to deal with that. But the answer is, yes, you can change it. And do you need a 2/3 vote? You're changing that too. Yes, and I think you can do that with a simple majority. Now, if you notice that this hour I've been talking a whole lot about personal injury. Oh, man, I've been talking about personal injury. And I have suggested to people who have been injured, it wasn't their fault, and they were injured. Where do you go? 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
10: After rainy weekends, we're going to start to clear out overnight tonight. Expect partly cloudy skies and isolated shower chance, lows near 52. Monday is going to be a cool day, but we should see partly cloudy skies, just an isolated shower chance. We do expect a breezy wind out of the northeast, and that's not just for Monday, but through most of the week. Highs on Monday only 62. Same goes for Tuesday with partly cloudy skies. Wednesday staying cool as well. Tracking Southwest Michigan's weather, I'm Storm Teammate Chief Meteorologist Ellen Baca.
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12: 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Gibbs in motion to the right. Goff back and looking. Lofting. End zone. Caught. Jahmyr Gibbs. Touchdown, Detroit Lions. Gibbs went in motion right. Goff came back to him. Connection for the touchdown.
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0: handle on the law, marginal legal advice. Hello, Sherry. You're up.
1: Hello.
0: Yes.
1: Hi, Bill. I have a probate case that's been going on for 5 years. 120 subpoenas have been issued, including my personal bank account and my mom's accountant for taxes, and endless challenges to the accounting. There have been 3 settlement conferences, but the opposing counsel has asked for an outrageous amount, and we have not been able to settle.
0: Okay.
1: These are my questions. What happened to the no contest clause? And 2, why are we still here after 5 years?
0: Because it was ever... that's easy. How much money are we talking about, Sherry?
1: $2 million.
0: $2 million. That's kind of weird that it go that long for $2 million.
1: Yes.
0: Well, the no contest clause, here's what's going to happen. The court has to determine whether the new contest, the no contest clause, is even affected or effective. And what the no contest clause is, and virtually every trust, every will has one. If anybody comes in and attacks or contests this will or this trust, they don't get any money, or they get a dollar. Okay, so that is easy. I have one in my trust. I have one in the will. And that hopefully stops people from going in, people who think they should get a case or think they should get some money. But the argument is that that's invalid for duress, right, for whatever reason. So that's one issue the court has to deal with. And then the other issue is how much money goes to which party. So the argument is the entire will or the entire trust has to be looked at. And they're going to argue maybe the trust is invalid, maybe a term or two is wrongly being interpreted. The only way to do this, you're going to have to go to court on this. There's going to be a court battle the way you describe it. There's no way around it. 500
1: right.
0: Subpoenas? They're going to, boy, there's more than $2 million in legal fees involved in this.
1: Oh, my God.
0: That is crazy. Who's the trustee?
1: I am the trustee.
0: Okay. Well, you're allowed to pay your attorney out of the trust, okay, because you're
1: right.
0: Defending the trust. All right? So that comes out of the trust, and who's ever attacking it has to pay the attorney on their own. They're writing checks to their attorney, so you got me. Why is this, they're spending this much time and this much money, and what are you offering out of $2 million? What's the last offer?
1: They wanted $500,000.
0: Okay, and there, I guarantee you they're spending more than $500,000 on legal fees, but that's based on what you're describing. Yeah,
1: right.
0: 5 years and all the subpoenas. All you can do is keep on defending, and then your attorney or the attorney for the trust just demands a trial. And now the others. Go ahead.
1: That's the other question. I do have an attorney for the trust. Is it time after all these years to get an attorney to just represent me?
0: No, it should be the same. No. You are not responsible. You are the trustee. Now, it could be that you are personally responsible because you've done something wrong, but I doubt that. But maybe you do. And then you argue that the estate should defend you. And then the other side starts arguing.

0: question. I have a question.
1: All right, where are you from? Well, hold on a minute. I always love to talk about accents. Where are you from originally?
0: Vietnam.
1: Oh, you're Vietnamese. Okay. When did you come to the United States? When did you come to the United States?
0: 1984.
1: Oh, 84. Okay. Was that before? Were you one of those boat people?
0: Yes.
1: Ooh, and that's a lot of thousands of miles. Oh, wow. Yeah. Oh, that's Andy. You've got some guts. I mean, you really have balls, unless a shark ate them while you were in the water. I have no idea. But
0: a lot of people got killed.
1: Yeah, I know. A lot of people. Did people die on the boat that you were on?
0: No, our boat did not get the pirate.
1: Good for you. I mean, you were very lucky. Yeah. Wow. I mean, these are people that come over and, you know, you talk about Cubans that go, and they're going 90 miles. Andy went thousands of miles on those little boats.
0: Yes.
1: All right. What can I do for you, Andy?
0: I have a question. Yesterday I got arrested for a petty theft.
1: You were arrested for petty theft?
0: Yes.
1: Okay. And don't admit it or not admit it at this point, because you don't want to admit it, because you don't want that to be used against you if you go to trial. Mm-hmm. What were you arrested for?
0: I don't know. It's like being stupid and go to Home Depot and steal a switch, like $20 worth.
1: Okay. Well, so you got committed or you were, all right, arrested for stealing $20 worth of goods and small. Okay, fair enough. So what happened and what's your question?
0: So they gave me the court day is November 11th. And do I need a lawyer with me?
1: That's a good question. Defendant? You know, unless you are saying no and defending it and saying you didn't do it, I don't think so. You can get a lawyer. Mm-hmm. How poor are you, Andy?
0: Not too poor.
1: Yeah, that's because you're Vietnamese and you came over as a boat person and you work your ass off. And that's the typical story of the Vietnamese immigrants. And let me tell you, this is what makes America great, is people like Andy coming here and taking that kind of risk. And then you go ahead and steal some stuff from Home Depot. So not only are you brave, you're also an idiot, but you've already admitted that.
0: Yeah.
1: Probably not. And I'll tell you why. You're going to get a slap on the wrist. You're not going to go to prison. You're probably going to have to do some community service. You're going to pay some kind of a fine, and you're probably going to get the same whether you have a lawyer or not. Yeah, I would talk. Well, no, you don't want to talk to a criminal attorney, because a criminal attorney is going to say, oh yeah, you need a lawyer. Need a lawyer? I can do a lot for you.
0: So,
1: you know what I would do is I would. Can you contact the? I would contact a criminal lawyer, but through an organization, not directly. I mean, there are pro bono organizations where you say, I just need a lawyer. I just need advice. Do I need a lawyer or not? And there are all kinds of pro bono, low cost organizations out there that help. Matter of fact, there's probably the National Associations of Lawyers who help boat people out of Vietnam who steal stuff from Home Depot. I'm sure that there's someone out there. And ask the question, because I don't think, and with criminal law, I jump in and say, you know, you need advice more than I can give you. Because I don't know if I'm wrong. I mean, there you are, go to prison, and you become sodomized by, 14 guys who want you to be their girlfriend. So you don't want to really follow my advice too carefully. But I definitely would see a criminal lawyer, but through that organization, as I said, not directly. And just ask that question, and they'll tell you, no, you really don't, because you're going to get the same penalty whether you have one or you don't. That's what I would do. Yeah, it's a hell of a story, by the way. I mean, if you know anything about these boat people that come over, some die on the boats coming over there. I mean, thousands of dollars, and there's 40, 50, 80 people on a boat that should carry only 20. All right, Let me give you a scenario, and this actually happened.

0: There's a man who had insurance, of course, car insurance, and it jumped 20%. And he said, wait a minute, this, I don't have any accidents. I don't have any tickets. What's going on here? So he started digging in and he found out the car was reporting him and his driving record. And that's why the insurance company charged him extra money. They didn't like the way he drove. Not tickets. I'm just talking about his just the way he drives. 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

0: And welcome back. More handle on the law, marginal legal advice. Jim. Hello, Jim.
1: Yes, hello, Bill. Good to hear from you.
0: Yes, it is.
1: Okay. I got a DUI 2 days ago. I was at my house. I came home. I was home for 30 minutes. Apparently, I got a call from an anonymous call or whatever, a call, and they said that I was drinking and driving. They knocked on the door, said it was a wellness check. I opened up the door. I came out. They interviewed, talked to me, and I said, well, yeah, I've been here, and yes, have I been drinking? Yeah, I've been home for 30 minutes, and yes, I've been drinking. They gave a breathalyzer test. It came up above 0.08, and I got drinking and driving arrest and spent 12 hours in jail.
0: Okay, and then they did you make bail?
1: I didn't need bail, no.
0: They just let you out?
1: They just held me.
0: Okay, they let you out. And did they give
1: They held me for 12 hours.
0: I understand, but did they give you a citation of any kind, or they just let you out?
1: No, I was charged with drinking and driving. So
0: yes. You were, and so you're still looking at a drinking and driving charge?
1: Yes.
0: Okay, well, they're not going to get you for that, because if you were home for half an hour and they show up and said you were drinking and driving, were you drinking? And go, yeah, we said, yeah, I've been drinking at home. And so someone calls up anonymously and says, you're drunk driving, or what did they say? You're weaving all over the road. You're not driving appropriately. How do they know? How did that person know you were drinking?
1: Right.
0: That's the entire point. That's the entire point. That is it. I mean, think about this. I see you changing lanes and just weaving through traffic. So I immediately call the cops to go, here's a guy who is weaving through traffic. And by the way, a cop can't nail you for that because a cop has to see it. Just because someone says it? I mean, that's crazy. Can you imagine? Can you imagine if I didn't like you? I call the police and I said, no, here he is. Jim has been driving erratically and he is drunk. So the cop shows up. And half an hour later, you're at home, and now you have alcohol in your system. I mean, that's a zero case. So you're going to get that.
1: They told me it wouldn't matter if I was drinking at home. They need to see what I blow. And I go,
0: that's not true.
1: Really?
0: That's not true. Because that means you can't. So here it is. You can't drive erratically and then go home and drink without getting arrested. I mean, come on, that is crazy. So I'll tell you the part that I'm shocked is not the 12. All of it. They shouldn't have picked you up. They certainly.
1: Let's just start with a wellness check.
0: I understand. Someone called, and all right, they're allowed to make a wellness check if someone calls and makes any kind of a reasonable accusation. They're for the safety of who's ever there. All right, so that's legitimate. At least the argument is they're acting good faith. But the point of them arresting you for drinking and driving? I mean, think about
1: based
0: that.
1: On that is a call that said I was drinking and driving.
0: How did that person know you were drinking?
1: They didn't know.
0: That's
1: know
0: correct.
1: They hate
0: that
1: me.
0: Is correct.
1: No,
0: they
1: no,
0: didn't.
1: My neighbors
0: no.
1: hate me because
0: okay,
1: I sit
0: well,
1: in my car and I look at
0: it doesn't
1: KFI.
0: Matter. It doesn't matter. It doesn't matter that your neighbors hate you. I can understand why your neighbors hate you just talking to you. There's no case there. I don't understand how the cops could ever arrest you. That's actually a civil rights violation. That may even be worth calling a civil rights attorney, although you were in jail only for 12 hours. And, you know, you haven't been fired.
1: Because I don't go to jail.
0: I understand, but I don't see anything there.
1: So you're saying ACLU? Or
0: yeah,
1: something?
0: Maybe, but they're not going to take it because your damages, you've been in jail for 12 hours, and I can't imagine they're going to do anything and not drop the case. I mean, that's insane. They would have to argue that the person who called knew that he was drunk. How? I don't know. Because he was weaving in and out of traffic. Well, I've weaved in and out of traffic, and I don't drink. And so half an hour, they come home and go, yeah, okay, I've been drinking at home, which is perfectly legal. So that's completely nuts. I mean, that is completely crazy nuts. Hello, Doug. Welcome to Handle on the Law.
2: Yes, I've got some oil property, and it's not that much, but I want to transfer it from my name into my trust. And the company's telling me I need a deed. How do I go about that?
0: Well, yeah, I mean, there is a deed to that property. So you say you have some oil property. How are you holding that oil property?
2: It was my mother's, and I inherited it from her. She's
0: okay,
2: passed.
0: So I'm assuming there's a document there someplace that says your mom owns it, or you own it, right? There's a deed there.
2: Probably in the record somewhere.
0: Okay,
2: yes.
0: It is. It'll be recorded in the county. And if it's still in your mom's name, you don't own it. And there's no way you can transfer it because you don't own it. You can't transfer what you don't own. Now, I'm assuming your mom is no longer with us, right?
2: Correct.
0: Okay. So now, and when did she die?
2: Eight years ago.
0: All right. So you still have a piece of property that is owned by your mom and has to be transferred to you. I'm assuming you're the sole beneficiary. Do you have brothers or sisters, any of that?
2: It was split three ways. It was divested, and we're each getting a check for royalties.
0: Okay, but not the ownership of the property.
2: Probably not. I need to investigate.
0: So
2: that
0: here's
2: part.
0: What the three of you have to do is, first of all, and this is probably going to take, I would guess, a trust and estate lawyer. How much is, what are we talking about? Value of the property, how much you're getting a month?
2: About $140 a year.
0: $140,000 a year?
2: No, $140.
0: Oh, why are you bothering? Doug!
2: I know, so just
0: why are you bothering? Just, you know what, just take the money. I mean, here's what you have to do. You basically have to file something called you have to show that there is a death, obviously, with a death certificate. Then you have to show that the only people that are living are the three of you, and by law, the three of you would get a third of the property each. You all own the property. And then all three of you have to sign a deed once you get the ownership of the property, transferring it over to the trust. So we have to go through all of those steps. Now, I'm sure your mom just wrote the people that write the checks, the royalty checks, saying, instead of paying me, just pay my three kids. Right? That's easy. The rest of it is, it's not that easy. I mean, you can do it. And what if you had to sell the property, what is it worth? What's a property that spends off $140 a year worth?
2: It's nothing because it's a percentage of a well.
0: Yeah, I understand. If the well, you know, I mean, oil could go back up to $800 a barrel, but I just leave it alone. Forget the trust.
2: Thanks for your help.
0: Yeah. Yeah.
2: Thanks
0: just
2: for your help.
0: It's okay. You got it. Yeah. 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
7: An ICE-involved shooting. I'm Deborah Valentine, Fox News. An immigration enforcement agent shot a man in Austin, Texas today. Homeland Security tells Fox he's an illegal Venezuelan immigrant with a final deportation order. The Associated Press identifies him as Wilbur Rafael Garces Perez. Austin Police Chief Lisa Davis.
8: I'm hearing that it was out on foot. So again, this is the of getting in front of the camera too soon without the information. But from what I'm hearing, there was a small foot pursuit.
7: Texas Democratic Congressman Greg Kassar called for an investigation into the shooting and told reporters ICE should leave Austin. DHS has not commented on what led up to the shooting or what prompted the ICE officer to open fire. Sanford, Florida police confirming 8 adults were injured too critically after gunmen opened fire on a large outdoor family gathering last night. No suspects are in custody. Police are offering a $5,000 reward for information. Americans are losing confidence in President Trump as the conflict with Iran reaches its seventh month.
9: In a new Fox News poll, 7 in 10 voters say they believe the Trump administration lacks a clear strategy for ending the conflict. That includes 95% of Democrats, 83% of independents, and 43% of Republicans. The ongoing unrest causing gas prices to soar, and President Trump says he believes Americans are willing to pay.
10: Iran will not have a nuclear weapon. Now, for that, people are going to have to pay some extra gas. I think most people, if they had a vote on lower gas prices or letting Iran have a nuclear weapon, I'd be willing to vote that it would be a massive landslide.
9: And a growing number, 47% of voters say they believe the conflict will make the U.S. less safe in the long run.
7: Fox's Alex Hogan reporting from the White House. 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
7: DeKalb County Police are searching for suspects after a shooting in Stone Mountain left 2 children dead and 2 women wounded. Officers found the victims when they were responding to gunfire at an apartment complex. An 11-year-old and a 12-year-old boy have died. The 2 adult victims remain hospitalized in stable condition. The Trump administration rejecting worries about artificial intelligence. President Trump claims calls to regulate the technology over security concerns are a hoax. Federal Trade Commission Chairman Andrew Ferguson tells Fox's The Big Weekend Show.
23: I don't think we need a brand new suite of regulations that would likely be written by the AI companies to protect themselves. We should use the tools we have first before deciding if we need to do new things.
7: Lawmakers on both sides of the aisle say regulations must find a balance between protecting Americans and allowing companies to compete with China. This after Google's AI agent Gemini hacked 3 companies unprompted. Saudi Arabia says Yemen's Houthi rebels have attacked its capital city of Riyadh with ballistic missiles and drones. Florida Congresswoman Anna Paulina Luna tells Fox's The Big Weekend Show how she would advise President Trump.
15: The United States, as much as Saudi is an ally, is not responsible for Saudi security, and that the Saudi government should be responsible to how they are going to retaliate, if at all.
7: The new attacks come after the Houthis took over the port city of Mocha, right near the Bab el-Mandeb Strait, putting further pressure on global shipping and energy supplies. Brent crude futures rose 1% Sunday evening as diesel prices reach yet another record of $6.50, according to AAA. Pakistani security forces have successfully rescued 23 hostages following an intense shootout in the country's southwest. The military confirms five separatist militants were killed after establishing an illegal highway checkpoint in Baluchistan to abduct travelers for ransom. I'm Deborah Valentine. This is Fox News.
16: After rainy weekends, we're going to start to clear out overnight tonight. Expect partly cloudy skies and isolated shower chance, lows near 52. Monday is going to be a cool day, but we should see partly cloudy skies, just an isolated shower chance. We do expect a breezy wind out of the northeast, and that's not just for Monday, but through most of the week. Highs on Monday only 62. Same goes for Tuesday with partly cloudy skies. Wednesday staying cool as well. Tracking Southwest Michigan's weather, I'm Storm Teammate Chief Meteorologist Ellen Baca.
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0: 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The following is a pre-recorded program. This is Handle on the Law, marginal legal advice where I tell you you have absolutely no case. Now, earlier I had talked about the administration going after schools and stopping funding for the argument is DEI programs, diversity, equity, equality. I mean, I always get confused what DEI stands for, but bottom line is minority programs where, if you're African American or you're a woman or you're gay, whatever, discrimination is going to be held if there's anything in the school that helps you out, any kind of program, even a club, that really doesn't matter. And administration would have a hard time with that because they are stretching DEI programs and including any kind of even a mention that there is a gay community out there. And here's what the state has done to help them. I mean, that's as far as they're concerned, DEI. Their strongest case is racism used in admissions. And the administration is saying this is specifically UC Berkeley Law School, which is a phenomenally good law school, by the way. It's one of the best in California, one of the best in the country. And the administration is saying, the Justice Department is saying that UC Berkeley Law School illegally weighed race in admissions. Now, we start with that it is illegal to weigh race in admissions. That's been held by the courts. Matter of fact, it has gone all the way from you can use race to race can be a factor. I mean, it used to be where only race was considered. Automatically, X percentage of African-Americans, for example, had to be admitted into school. Well, that's clearly using race. And then it moved to the courts made all kinds of decisions. Then it moved to race can be a factor. You have to consider these other issues and race can be considered. And then the law now says race cannot be considered under any circumstances in determining admissions. Well, the discrimination that's being argued is that the school is discriminating against white and Asian applicants by illegally using race in admissions. In other words, it's straight out discrimination using race and can't do it. And of course, the school is saying, oh, that's not true. We didn't do it. And then they talk about here are the stats. The feds say after they analyzed school data showing black applicants in 2025 had 5.8 times higher odds of admission than white applicants with the similar qualifications. In other words, exactly the same. And black applicants had six times higher odds. And the only way they had higher odds is because they are African-American. Every other metric was the same. Well, that's an argument. And how is it that the school cannot use race and still does? Well, it does the end around, asks where you live, for example. And if you come out of an African neighborhood, they can't say, oh, you're coming out of an African-American neighborhood, therefore. No, they just sort of know and put the pieces together and, hints here, hints there. You go, okay, this person is probably black. Can't ask that question, but this person probably black. Therefore, we're going to let this person in and take the place of a white or an Asian who had the same qualifications or better qualifications. So anyways, that's the lawsuit, and that's the strongest argument, incidentally, against the schools that the administration has. Okay, let's go ahead and take some phone calls. Why not? Here we go. Jake. Hi, Jake. Hello, Jake, you're up.
1: Hey, good morning.
0: Yes, sir. What can I do for you, Jake?
1: I heard the Fork Reporter commercial during the break. Can I do a really quick Neil Saavedra impression?
0: Sure.
2: You want to do it with Neil Saavedra? He's a guy who has a show. He works with me and has a food show on the weekends here on my home station, KFI, in Los Angeles. And you want to do an impression of him, right?
1: Yes, yes.
2: Oh, please do. Yes, go ahead.
1: Hey, buddy. I was in Koreatown this Friday evening, and I discovered a wonderful place. It's what they do is they marry Japanese and Korean cuisine. And when they bring this food to your table, it's like a pillowy, mushy sort of ambiance.
2: Jake, I'm going to answer your legal question in a moment, but I have to tell you, I'm a big fan of impressions. I love hearing impression. And that could be the worst one I have ever heard in my entire life. Keep your day job, okay? Now, what's your legal question?
1: Okay, so I was at DMV yesterday. I paid $37. That's how much it costs now to renew your driver's license. By the way, Friday before 5 o'clock, if you can sneak in there 10 minutes before 5, it's the best time. It's completely empty.
2: Okay, that's a good piece of advice. All right, I'll buy that.
1: Yeah.
2: Okay, so you paid $37.50 for a renewal of your driver's license, correct?
1: Yes, sir. And,
2: okay,
1: What? My question is, I'm a little bit worried because no one ever mailed it, and I waited 2 weeks before I applied for a new one in the hopes that somebody would put it in the mail, but no one did. So can anybody... If it falls into the wrong hands, do anything nefarious?
2: Yeah,
1: with my,
2: absolutely. Sure. Sure. They can try to use it as identity and try to somehow online, probably, because I'm sure your picture doesn't look anything like your picture. And driver's license that are used for identity for financial purposes, they will match signatures. And if you forge or someone forges your signature, but the answer is yes, it can be used for nefarious purposes. And so what do you do? Well, you go back to the DMV and you say, it's been 2 weeks. Now, the reality is it takes longer than 2 weeks. So chances are, Jake, is you're probably going to get in the mail. All right. And what do you do for a living? Can I ask?
1: I work at a law office.
2: You work at a law office?
1: Yes.
2: Okay, really good. Is. And I'll tell you what, why don't you keep that job and not do impressions for a living? Does that make sense? Yeah. Now, talking to Jake, if someone grabs your driver's license, can they use it for nefarious purposes? I'll tell you something. They can use anything online for nefarious purposes. And there's plenty about you online. I mean, everything on you online. 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

0: And welcome back. More Handle on the Law, marginal legal advice. Noel or Noel, welcome to Handle on the Law.
1: How you doing, Bill? Quick question. Living trust. Father-in-law passes away. They have a revocable living trust from my mother-in-law. Can she change it?
0: Yeah. Is your mother-in-law the only trustee that's left? Is she? Let me ask you. Your mother is the trustee. And does she now own the property? Does it go to trustees? Can't change it. It's whatever the living trust says. That, but I'm assuming that here's what happens with husbands and wife. If they're both trustees usually, and if one dies, the other one becomes trustee, and the property usually goes to that spouse. And if that's what happens, it's her. She can do whatever she wants. It's her money.
1: Okay.
0: Yeah, it's her money. Yeah, she can change it. Yeah, she can dissolve the trust. Okay. It's hers. She can do whatever she wants. She owns the property now.
1: Oh, okay.
0: Sure. Yeah, you're fine. No problem. Hello, Christy.
2: Yes, ma'am.
0: Yes.
2: Yeah, I have a question for you. So apparently, last year, I got car swiped. And apparently, the owner of the vehicle is suing me.
0: Okay.
2: Apparently, I went through my insurance company. And apparently, I don't know what happened to my insurance company. My adjuster told me that they tried to contact his attorney to get all the information. The attorney never followed up. So then a year later, they decided to close the claim. So then of August, July, I got summoned to appear in court in, I guess, in 2 years for a lawsuit. I don't know what to do. I don't know.
0: Turn it back to your insurance company. They have to defend. Yeah, they have to defend. Okay. That's it. And then you sit back and they deal with it. So just because the other side closed the case and then the guy decides to sue you, you know, it's the insurance company that decided to close the case, not that guy.
2: Right.
0: So he didn't dismiss. So just turn it back to your insurance company. That's they have to defend you. That's why you have insurance. See, people think it's only they pay the other side if you're at fault. They also have to defend you. When you get sued in a car accident, people don't quite often realize that. Michael. Hi, Michael. Yeah, Michael, you're listening to the phone and the radio, and you can't do that. All right, Michael. Okay, you're going to hear me in just a moment because there's a 1 minute delay and you're listening on the radio and you were told not to listen on the radio because this is what happens when you listen on the radio. You listen to the radio while we're talking to me. So it's almost been a minute and you should be getting on the phone pretty soon. If not, I'll just hang up. Michael, are you there yet? All right. I'm going to put Michael on hold. And if he comes back, he gets to figure out what's. Oh, geez, that drives me completely crazy when that's done. Drives me nuts. Trish. Hello, Trish. Yes, ma'am. What can I do for you?
3: Well, I went to a dentist and she gave me eight teeth that were a bridge, and it was supposed to be permanent.
0: A bridge of eight teeth?
3: Yes.
0: Oh, man, your mouth was falling apart, that's for sure. So she gives you, an eight tooth bridge. Now what?
3: Right. Well, it was supposed to be a permanent bridge, but it fell out in my mouth. And then went to the new dentist and found out that the crown that she put it over two infected teeth that are cavities that should not have been put on there. So basically what I'm going to have to do eventually is have all my teeth removed and get a denture.
0: Yeah.
3: And she also made a partial for me. And that, she connected it to my tooth, and now that tooth became loose, so the partial is useless. I can't wear it.
0: Okay.
3: So all the work she did, was in vain.
0: Yeah, no, I understand. It sounds like dental malpractice, and there are a couple of issues involved. First of all, I don't know what you were doing going to a woman dentist. Women shouldn't be dentists. You know, the worst thing that ever happened to the United States is when women were given the right to vote. And then all of a sudden they could go to college and then they could be professionals. You know, the first time I was on an airplane and there was a woman pilot, yeah. I turned to the guy next to us and said, you know, we're going to die. We're going to crash. So that's for starters. Big mistake. Now let's talk about your case for a moment. The easy part of the case is getting your money back and getting what you're spending for the next dentist. That's easy. Because those are figures.
3: Exactly.
0: Here are the dollars. Here's what I spent. Here's what I had to pay to fix it or get dentures. Now the point is, what kind of compensation do you get for losing all of your teeth because of her malpractice? What is that
3: exactly?
0: And I don't know what that's worth. And this way, that's where you get a dental or medical malpractice attorney, because that's not easy. That is a tough one. Now, getting one, frankly, the attorney would rather have someone hit you with a baseball bat on your face and blow out all your teeth and shatter your skull. That's a good case. Just losing your teeth, so you need dentures, I don't know. I don't know what that's worth.
3: Well, I can't eat.
0: Well, that's good. Okay. And not eating is good. Are you overweight?
3: No, I'm actually underweight.
0: Yeah, I'll bet, because you can't eat. How much weight have you lost weight? Have you lost weight because of inability to eat?
3: Yes.
0: Okay.
3: Yes.
0: Were you heavy at all?
3: No, I've always been more.
0: Oh, okay. That's too bad. Because if you were huge, what a defense there'd be. Hey, she looks better. Matter of fact, maybe the argument is you look better with no teeth. There are some damages there. There are. And
3: I've tried to reach out to attorneys and no one is interested.
0: Yeah, because there's not enough. Here's the problem. What is it worth from where you were to having dentures? Because the argument is going to be you were that close to having dentures anyway. How old are you, Trish?
3: I'm just turned 73.
0: Oh, it's not old. You sound older, but no, I'm older than that. But then I brush my teeth, so I take care of my teeth a lot, and I have good teeth.
3: Yeah.
0: All right. So you need an attorney, and you know, you might, do this. Go to my website, handleonthelaw.com. 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They won't take the case because they don't do medical mal, but they may refer you. 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
9: After rainy weekends, we're going to start to clear out overnight tonight. Expect partly cloudy skies and isolated shower chance, lows near 52. Monday is going to be a cool day, but we should see partly cloudy skies, just an isolated shower chance. We do expect a breezy wind out of the northeast, and that's not just for Monday, but through most of the week. Highs on Monday only 62. Same goes for Tuesday with partly cloudy skies. Wednesday staying cool as well. Tracking Southwest Michigan's weather, I'm Storm Teammate Chief Meteorologist Ellen Baca.
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0: This is Handle on the Law, Marginal Legal Advice. Okay. Mark. Hello, Mark.
1: Hello, Bill. How are you?
0: Yes, sir.
1: Good. So I'm calling on behalf of and regarding my girlfriend. It's a question. So about a year ago, she had a silicone breast implant rupture, and the surgeon that, you know, kind of like pressed her to get this operation done to have it removed because of the stuff, the part that...
0: Oh, yeah. She has to have it removed. I mean, compressed what you want. Yeah, of course.
1: Right, but so the surgeon only removed the implants and left the part that was had escaped the, you know, implant, left that behind, and so subsequently, here a year later, she's had to have a secondary surgery with a different surgeon to get that remaining silicone removed.
0: Yeah.
1: So my question is, would she have a malpractice case against the original surgeon?
0: Yeah, absolutely. I think so. And yes, absolutely, she would have one. And even based on the silicone, the implant rupturing, there's a case there, and that's usually against the manufacturer. And there's certainly a case against the surgeon who did not remove that portion of the breast implant that was still there, the silicone part. So, yeah, it sounds like all kinds of malpractice. And, let me ask something. First of all, did you pay for it?
1: No, she has the state insurance.
0: So oh, state insurance paid for a breast implant?
1: Removal, yes.
0: Oh, the removal. Okay, so, got it. All right, fair enough. So there's a lawsuit.
1: Oh, originally she paid for the implant.
0: Yeah, no, I know, because that's elective surgery. They're not going to do it. I had a girlfriend once who, and she asked for a breast implant and asked me to pay for it. And I said, okay, let's try one breast. And if that works out, we can do two. And she, it's not the way she went, but you have a pretty good case, or she has a pretty good case. You can tell I work out, at a gym, and, there is a gal who works out at the same time and uses the same machinery at about the same time who has, it's so obvious, that she's had breast implants, that I refer to her as the store-bought breast implant lady. And it was, sometimes it's so obvious. Do you really want to do it? David. Hi, David.
2: Hi,
0: Hello,
2: Bill.
0: David. You're up.
2: My brother and I, we own a house. And we rent it out, and we've owned it for years. It's free and clear, so we just get a check every month. But we never did anything formally. If something happens to one of us, what would happen to the house? We only did like a handshake, like, well, if you pass
0: away.
2: Well,
0: hold on. Let's see. Okay, let's talk about who owns the house. Who's on title at this point? If you were to put your brother and I, and do you know how it's held? For example, is there joint tenancy? Is it tenants in common? Do you happen to know?
2: I have no idea.
0: Okay, you've got a pull title, which you can get. It's a public record, and you can go. Right. It's online, public record, and you find out who owns the property, you and your brother. You find out how the title is held, because that's pretty important stuff. So let's start with joint tenancy. If you, first of all, how much is the house is worth? Let's start with that.
2: 800 grand.
0: All right. 800 grand. All right. So now, if you're holding it in joint tenancy, then if one of you dies, the other one automatically owns the house. I mean, the moment the death happens,

0: Bad thing. Okay. So if it's joint tenancy, survivor gets it. All right, automatically. And then there's just a couple steps. You have to file a affidavit of the death of a joint tenant, et cetera, et cetera. But you own the property if he dies. Now, if it is a tenant in common, then you own half the property and he owns half the property. And if he dies, it goes to whoever his heirs are. And if he has kids, they get it. Or if he has a will, it goes pursuant to a will. And are you the only beneficiary? Let me ask that question. Who does he have kids? Do you have other siblings?
1: Yeah, we both have kids and wives and everything.
0: So it goes down. It goes down to the kids. So one of two things: if title changes, if you look at the title and you find out who owns the property and how it's held. And if it's joint tenant, doesn't matter. You can shake hands all you want. It doesn't matter anyway, because the other party gets it. Now, if it's tenants in common, then you want to write a will. Because if there is no will, then you've got his kids owning his half of the property. The inheritance goes down. So do a joint tenancy. Just transfer it. Do a joint tenancy. By the way, is there a situation where he is about to be brain dead?
1: No, nobody's going to be brain dead, which it's just that we've had a lot of our family members pass away in the last couple of years, and all the bitching and moaning and complaining that happens when he said, she said, oh yeah, remember they said this, but they're
0: okay,
1: dead
0: that
1: now.
0: Doesn't matter. None of that matters. None of that matters. All of the arguments that people have and whatever people say in terms of ownership, first of all, it's real simple. Verbal contracts don't exist when it comes to property. Property by law, property by law, you cannot have a verbal contract. You can with everything else. You and I can have a verbal contract where I say you were going to give me $10,000, period. And you go, no, I wasn't. And if the court believes me, then I prevail. Verbal contract. You can win a verbal contract. On a property dispute or any agreement with property, it has to be in writing. And that's historical. It goes back to common law. And one of the first things the law recognized is ownership of property. That was really important. Ownership of property was critical going all the way back. So that's why property is a different level in terms of contracts. So you're okay.
1: So
0: make sure that if you want to get the property,
1: my shoes. Yeah. What would you do if you're in my shoes?
0: I would transfer the property to joint tenancy if you want the other party to own the property upon your death, or he decides upon his death that you get the property. That's the easiest way.
1: Okay.
0: Transfer it to joint tenancy, and if it already is joint tenancy, you do nothing. It's that simple. Oh. Now, what do you do if your privacy has been invaded? What do I mean by your privacy? Online, I can find out everything about you, where you work, where you buy, how much you buy, what your driving record is. I mean, all of it. And so what do you do to protect yourself? Oh, by the way, let me tell you about your privacy. Is data brokers grab your information? 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
10: 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Yes.

0: This is Handle on the Law. Hello, Christy. Christy, you there?
1: Yes, hi.
0: Yes ma'am. Okay, your turn. Let me tell you, you call me, I say hello, you ask a question. Very complicated, this okay. Show. Okay.
1: Okay, so question is this. Hello. So I am in a situation, and I appreciate the fact that you are in real estate knowledge. So I actually faced eviction. But I faced eviction under a very odd circumstance, as to where I found out that I was getting very sick from my apartment. I contacted the management company and I asked them to do a mold test, and they said no. I said, well, if I do it, will you pay for it if it comes out negative and fix things? And they said no. And I started to get really, really sick, and I was like, I got to get out of this. And the thing here is I'm on Section 8 housing. So I called the Housing Authority of Los Angeles and I said, listen, I need to transfer my housing certificate. I have to get out of this property, sadly, because I loved it. And they said, oh, well, okay, we're going to have to transfer you to somebody else. Classic California. And I found out that I couldn't get out of my housing certificate and I was stuck. So I contacted the management company. I said, I'm going to have to get this air test done. And I got it done and it came up positive. And they said, we'll let you out of your contract. You can just leave. But we're not going to fix the problem.
0: Okay.
1: So this is really...
0: Yeah, you've got a problem on your hands. So I don't know about the Housing Authority and whether you can appeal that decision. That would be the easiest thing. They've decided they are not going to give you another certificate and you have to stay put. So someone made that decision and that can be appealed because you're talking about an administrative agency. So that's, make sure you appeal that one. The other issue is you did a test and there is all kinds of medical issues with mold or spores or whatever the hell. And you're getting ill. Now, what would be a great idea, which you may have to, is have a doctor pull that together. If you can have a doctor connect the dots, you have a very strong case.
1: Okay, that's what I'm trying to do, and that's what I thought. Okay.
0: Yeah. If not, you know, you're claiming they're going to say you just want out. And you're sick and there's no proof you're sick. Well, here's a doctor. Here's the diagnosis. Yes, it's connected. So that puts you on a whole different level. But I'd go with the Housing Authority. That's where you want to go. You really do. Because the rest of it.
1: You don't think going to, because what happens with the federal funding for this housing situation in LA is that it comes federally to different organizations.
0: Yeah, that's how it works. That's how it works. So you go back, if there was an organization other than you simply applying for Section 8 housing, that's who you go to. That's important. And so you just have to find those organizations, and there are, because you're poor. If you're Section 8 housing, you're poor, and there are some pro bono programs you can have. All right, Miranda. Hi, Miranda. Welcome.
2: Hi, thank you. So I'm a police officer. I have a friend who's a police officer. She retired, moved to Texas. She died. She had four dogs. They took the dogs to animal control. They were going to put them down. So I posted on my Facebook page that I was going to drive to Texas and rescue the dogs. I had three friends agree to join me. Another person who was on Facebook set up a GoFundMe, and the person that was running the Facebook said she would post the GoFundMe on the Facebook. So we went out there, we got the dogs, we came back. We got $5,600 from GoFundMe. We drove out to Texas, four of us. We got the dogs, we brought them back. We adopted them out. Everything's fine. Now, the person that posted the Facebook, or posted the GoFundMe on the webpage is saying that we stole the money, telling everybody that we stole the money.
0: Okay, did you get the money, Miranda?
2: We did get the money.
0: Okay, and so she's saying you stole the money. All right, fine.
2: And she's telling people, like on my department, that we stole the money, the four of us, and she's she's having people call my boss and question.
3: Okay, so they're calling at this point, you have harassment, you have defamation, and how has it affected your work? Are you being ostracized? Have you not gotten a promotion? Has anything happened at work as a result of that?
2: My boss, my chief of police had to call me and ask me what was going on.
3: Okay, and you told him. Does the chief of police believe you?
2: Of course, yes.
3: Okay, then where are your damages? So you have someone that's bad-mouthing you, and no one believes that person. And you go, okay, now what? I mean, it's a defamation case, but where are you going to go with that? You know, are you willing?
2: I want her to stop.
3: Of course you do. You're a detective, right? You're a cop?
2: Yes.
3: Yeah, go ahead, take out her gun, and you're going to threaten to blow her brains out. Oh, no, that doesn't work, does it?
2: I thought of
3: yeah, okay.
2: I don't want to go to jail. I just want her to shut up.
3: Yeah, I got that one. Yeah. You know, if I were a cop, I would do all kinds of things. I would have, I would have all my cop friends, stop her every 2 minutes, give her tickets, harass her for taillight violations. I mean, just constantly. You know, because who doesn't violate the law? You know, for example, the law says you have to put on your left turn blinker when you make a left turn or go into the lane next to you, and you have to do it 50 feet or 100 feet in advance. If not, you violated the law. You can give her a lot of grief. But the bottom line, assuming you're not willing to kill her, kneecap her. So, you know, she doesn't deserve dying, but a bullet through the knee works. You know, just threaten her with a lawsuit, maybe even a lawyer letter, and
2: okay.
3: Say, "Hey, you know what? You're defaming her and threatening to saying that you stole the money. That is liable per se. I mean, that in and of itself is one of the big four that, and it's called liable per se." That is considered straight out liable. You don't even have to prove damages. And that is, a woman's propriety, right? For example, saying you're not a virgin, when you are. How old are you?
2: Almost as old as you.
3: really? Okay. How old are you?
2: 56.
3: Okay, you're 56, so saying you're not a virgin, and if that happens to be true, you are one and you can prove you are, you've got a lot more problems than just defamation. Okay, the other one is talking about you being honest in business, or you being honest, that's one where you're being accused of stealing. That's a big one. My favorite one is accusing someone of having a loathsome disease. When it's not true. I'm serious. This is legal stuff going back to common law. And that's like leprosy or an STD or something, mainly STDs. So in order to just stop her, I don't know if you have access to her, you know, someone who does have access, just to let her know, hey, you're looking at a lawsuit and a big one. And if it's worth it to you, and we're talking tens of thousands of dollars that she's going to have to pay. Now, I'm assuming she hasn't thought that through.
2: No, she's the worst thing she's done. She's telling people, so people have been asking.
3: Yeah,
2: me about
3: people,
2: it
3: but
2: it's,
3: you know what? And they ask you, and no one believes it, and you say that's crazy. I haven't, you know,
2: but
3: come on.
2: But she's having people call the.
3: That's harassment. That is.
2: Police.
3: Let me tell you something. That's harassment, and you're a cop.
2: Yes.
3: If I called you and said someone is harassing me, don't you have to go out there and investigate it?
2: Yes, I would go out there.
3: Or stalking you, or just. I mean, yeah, that's where I would go. You sure you don't want to kill her?
2: Okay. I do, but.
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7: 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Gibbs in motion to the right. Goff back and looking. Lofting. End zone. Caught. Jahmyr Gibbs. Touchdown, Detroit Lions. Gibbs went in motion right. Goff came back to him. 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
8: Leaders set to meet. I'm Sue Guzman, Fox News. Ukraine's president says he will meet with President Trump this week and that the meeting could change a lot. Details from Fox's Jill Nato.
9: President Zelensky posted on social media that he spoke with President Trump Sunday and that it was an important conversation about Ukraine's war with Russia. He said there are ideas for de-escalation steps and for addressing security issues. The two leaders are expected to meet in New York on the sidelines of the UN General Assembly meeting. This comes as Ukrainian officials say their country fired more than 1,000 drones at Russia this weekend, with hundreds aimed at Moscow. Two people reported killed, many more injured, as Moscow's mayor called it the largest ever drone attack on the Russian capital. Jill Nato, Fox News.
8: Tensions are running high in Austin, Texas, after ICE shot and injured a man Sunday. There was a report the man was shot through the back windshield of his car. But Austin Police Chief Lisa Davis says she's getting conflicting information.
10: I'm hearing that it was out on foot. So again, this is the of getting in front of the camera too soon without the information. But from what I'm hearing, there was a small foot pursuit.
8: DHS says the man shot was an illegal migrant from Venezuela who had been ordered deported. He's hospitalized in stable condition. Protesters quickly gathering at the scene. Democratic Texas Representative Greg Kassar on X demanding immediate release of body cam footage, saying the incident is part of a disturbing pattern that, quote, ICE has to stop. And a shooting in Georgia Sunday, leaving two children dead, two women injured. DeKalb County police saying 11-year-old and a 12-year-old boy were killed at Stone Mountain apartment complex following this gunfire that reportedly stemmed from an earlier argument. Two adult victims in stable condition. The suspect is still at large. 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
8: The Department of Energy is going nuclear. Ontario's chief nuclear officer, Dr. Rian Baran, telling Fox's The Big Weekend Show his company passed a critical test in June.
22: Ontario's was the first company, and they're the only company to both turn on a reactor, and we've been awarded $1 billion in contracts from the U.S. government to deploy reactors for military installations and for space.
8: The test was part of the Energy Department's reactor pilot program. The Trump administration has supported nuclear energy, claiming the nation is amid a, quote, nuclear renaissance. More than a dozen suspects accused in the 2021 assassination of Haiti's president are being extradited to the United States. Fox's Angela Bavaro reports.
14: 18 suspects are expected to face trial in Florida. U.S. authorities say a total of 30 people have been indicted in connection with the killing of Jovenel Moïse. The Haitian president was shot and killed inside his home in July 2021. Four men have already been convicted in a U.S. federal court earlier this year in connection with the assassination. Five others have pleaded guilty and are serving life sentences. The suspects who remained in Haiti awaiting trial included 17 Colombian soldiers and a former Haiti Ministry of Justice employee who was part of an anti-corruption unit. Angelo Bavaro, Fox News.
8: A gold mine shaft collapsed in northeastern Sudan Sunday, killing 11 miners and injuring 30. This marks the second collapse of an unregulated mining site in a week, following a disaster last Sunday that left 82 people dead. Experts noting small-scale mining has surged across the country to fund rival faction in Sudan's ongoing civil war. Rescue teams continuing to clear debris as they search for the missing. And a powerful magnitude 6.4 earthquake struck eastern Papua New Guinea Sunday. It's the latest in Pacific Ring of Fire activity. Seismologists report the deep tremor near Kayantu is hit there, but no immediate damage or injuries have been reported. I'm Sue Guzman. This is Fox News.
16: After rainy weekends, we're going to start to clear out overnight tonight. Expect partly cloudy skies and isolated shower chance, lows near 52. Monday is going to be a cool day, but we should see partly cloudy skies, just an isolated shower chance. We do expect a breezy wind out of the northeast, and that's not just for Monday, but through most of the week. Highs on Monday only 62. Same goes for Tuesday with partly cloudy skies. Wednesday staying cool as well. Tracking Southwest Michigan's weather, I'm Storm Teammate Chief Meteorologist Ellen Baca.
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7: Goff's going to work out of the gun. Gibbs in motion to the right. Goff back and looking. Lofting. End zone. Caught. Jahmyr Gibbs. Touchdown, Detroit Lions. Gibbs went in motion right. Goff came back to him. Connection for the touchdown.
6: The Lions face the New York Jets Sunday. 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
1: And our special guest, Dr. Ken Hansen, will take calls with Ken this hour on Coast to Coast as we chat about the Dead Sea Scrolls. 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
1: It's time to congratulate you for your efforts to get a UFO UAP disclosure. 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
9: That's what you have to do if you're an activist. And so in 30 years, the show has moved the needle. It would have maybe taken a little longer if it hadn't been for Coast to Coast. In history, we'll look back and go, this radio show put this issue on over and over again. And ultimately, we got disclosure. And you're here to see it, and so am I.

0: And welcome back to Coast. Ken Hansen with us as we talk about the Dead Sea Scrolls. They also have been talking about the Moses Scroll. Wouldn't that be incredible if these were part of the Moses Scroll, Ken?
1: As I say, this would be the most important biblical discovery ever found. Most scholars also doubt whether Moses even existed. And being a scholar, I can address that because, as I say, scholars are trained to be skeptical. Now, how do you know there ever even was a Moses? How do you know he ever wrote this book?
0: Because I saw Charlton Heston in the movie.
1: Yeah, exactly. After all, the book of Deuteronomy contains a description of Moses' own death. It says at the end of Deuteronomy, and he died there, and he buried him. It's a very confusing passage. Who buried him? Moses is writing about his own death. That doesn't make any sense. And then there are a whole series of laws in Deuteronomy, such as you shall not muzzle an ox as it treads out the grain. That's later quoted in the New Testament. But wait a second. These were Israelites wandering in the desert of Sinai. What ox treading out the grain? They didn't have fields, for goodness sakes. Moses could not have written this. This was all written centuries and centuries later and then just ascribed backwards to Moses. That's the bulk of what scholarship says as we speak. But wait a second. When we look at this Moses scroll, the transcriptions of it that have come down, every bit of the problem is not there. All of the passages, in other words, that are problematical with the traditional book of Deuteronomy are not present in the Moses scroll. There is no description of Moses' death. There is no ox treading out the grain in the Moses scroll. Those bits, those problematical bits, are just absent. So if you could actually imagine a text that the real historical Moses, assuming he actually existed and lived, if you could imagine a text that he would have been written, this would be it.
0: Now, the Old Testament was before Jesus, the New Testament after Jesus. The Dead Sea Scrolls, did they combine both of these stories?
1: They copied the text that came from before Jesus for centuries and centuries.
0: Like Genesis and things like that.
1: The Old Testament being compiled and the Dead Sea Scrolls copied those, but they were copied in the days of Jesus. Now, the Moses scroll, if it's authentic, was written in the days of the first temple. And there's even a compelling theory about it because we're told in the Old Testament that in the days of King Josiah, he was one of the later kings of Israel after David and Solomon, that a book of the Torah, a book of the law, was found in the temple by the high priest Hilkiah, found in the temple, in the Holy of Holies, next to the Ark of the Covenant, next to the high priest Hilkiah. And this was Moses' own scroll, my goodness, and we had forgotten about it. And it was so powerful that the king rent his garments and repented, and there was a great revival in the land. Well, the plot thickens because the high priest Hilkiah had a son by the name of Jeremiah, the prophet. And we have another ancient text that tells us, this did not make it into our Bibles, but it's a separate text called the Book of Second Maccabees. And it tells us that when the city of Jerusalem was being destroyed in those days by the Babylonians, that the prophet Jeremiah took the Ark of the Covenant and the altar of incense and the tent, and that would have included this scroll of Moses, took them out for safekeeping and hid them in the desert in a cave to be uncovered in the end of days. And where was this Moses scroll found? In 1878.
0: In a cave.
1: In a cave in Jordan.
0: You got it.
1: I mean, it just gives you chills to think about the possibility that this is the actual scroll that was referenced in the Old Testament in the days of King Josiah that caused such a revival in the land.
0: Let's go to the phones. Let's go to Frank in Hollywood, Maryland. Welcome to the program. Frank, go ahead.
2: Howdy, George. Glad to be back with you. I'm leadoff batter again.
0: Yes, you are.
2: I'm a 240 hitting Catholic with a high on base percentage. I respect and admire Mr. Hansen, Jonathan Kahn, the way they translate the Hebrew 5 years ago on this very program, it's in the archives, and it's indelible, I predicted that someone would find a scroll that portrays the life of Jesus from the time he was born till the, through his teenage years. I predicted this 5 years ago for 7 years. Now I got two more years to go before the prediction either fails or comes true. Now, my question is, the Ark of the Covenant, one of my favorite subjects since I've been listening to this program. Where is it? Who has it? It can't be in four places, which some other people say it's there, it's here, it's over there. The thing with the Ethiopia, saying that it's in Ethiopia in that little church, I don't buy that. Now, it could be in the field across from the Ethiopian church, but would you elaborate on where you think it is?
1: Well, I don't buy the Ethiopian church theory either, to be honest.
0: So yeah, we would have found it by then, wouldn't we, if it was in the church?
1: Well, they say it still is being guarded by some monk in the church, and no one is allowed to see it. That's assuming that the Queen of Sheba was from Ethiopia, which that's my problem. I don't think she was from Ethiopia. I think she was from Yemen. And we had a Yemenite community that goes back millennia. In fact, they've all been evacuated now to the state of Israel, but they were living in Yemen and goes way back, I think, to the days of Solomon. And that's another story. But I've long been intrigued by the idea that the Ark ended up underneath the Temple Mount in Jerusalem. There are a whole series of great arches and recesses, arched ways and tunnels underneath the Temple Mount. And one rabbi in particular was actually trying to uncover the tunnel that led to the Ark, and he broke through tunneling underground and claimed that he had actually seen it when there was a great scuffle and the Arabs were causing a riot, essentially fisticuffs underneath the Temple Mount, and he had to withdraw, and then the Israel government said, you better seal up that tunnel, and they did, and it's never been reopened, which is a tragedy. But the other possibility is, as I mentioned, the Book of Second Maccabees. This is one of the apocryphal books, never made it into our Bibles, and I think for good reason, but it still was transmitted and copied and recopied, so we have the text, and it may be an apocryphal story, but it says that the prophet Jeremiah took the Ark of the Covenant and the contents. That would have included this scroll of Deuteronomy, presumably, out into the desert and hid it in a cave and covered it, and so it shall remain hidden until the end of days. And sure enough, by golly, the Bedouin claimed to have found this Moses scroll in one of those caves in Jordan. Now, they didn't find the Ark of the Covenant. Maybe it's in another cave out there. Who knows? But that brings us back to Operation Scroll and the fact that the Israelis said it's high time that we explore these caves scientifically and get our own teams out there to uncover them. The trouble is that the caves in Jordan are not controlled by Israel, so the Israelis cannot explore in Jordanian territory. And I wish there were a way that we could have a similar Operation Scroll on the east side of the Dead Sea to see how much more we could find there.
0: Ken, do you ever think they're going to find the cross that Jesus was crucified on?
1: It's said that the mother of the Emperor Constantine, Queen Helena, found the true cross in Jerusalem, and that's where she had a great church cathedral built right over the spot of Jesus' crucifixion. Well, I tend to think that story is also apocryphal. I doubt that Queen Helena found the true cross. Wood, after all, does rot. It doesn't serve. Of course, so does parchment rot. It's amazing that any of these parchments survived. While I don't think she found the true cross, I think that her identification of the place where Jesus was crucified was dead on, absolutely correct. the church that was begun there in the reign of the Emperor Constantine is today known as the Church of the Holy Sepulchre. And recent excavations, in fact, during repairs of that church, the edicule, as it's called, is the central place in the center of that church, commemorating the tomb of Jesus, the empty tomb. Those excavations showed that there's a lot of archaeology behind it, that in fact, there's a really good chance that this is the original tomb of Joseph of Arimathea, who loaned it to Jesus and his family. I think we've got the location.
0: That could be incredible. Next up, let's go to Carl, Boston, Mass. Hi, Carl. Thanks for calling. Go ahead.
3: Hi, George. Thank you for taking my call.
0: Sure thing.
3: Hi, Doctor. I just had a quick two-part question. First of all, in the Dead Sea Scrolls, lowercase G-O-D, capital G-O-D, and all caps G-O-D, are they listed like that? And what are the meanings of the three? Thank you.
1: Okay, I think I follow you. I'm glad you referenced that, because we have different names for God in Hebrew. One of them is the word Elohim, that is generally translated God, G-O-D. It's what we read in the book of Genesis. In the beginning, God created. Bereshit bara Elohim, it says in Hebrew. In the beginning created God. Et ha-shamayim v'ta'aretz, the heavens and the earth, is how it goes. That's G-O-D. But you also reference capital G-O-D. And we also have the word Lord that's also spelled capital L-O-R-D, and that's the English translation of the Hebrew Y-H-W-H in Hebrew, Yud-Heh-Vav-Heh. We don't even pronounce that word in Hebrew. I'm not going to pronounce it. It is so holy, you would say, yeah, but we don't complete that. I think you can figure out the rest of the word. It is the holy divine name of God, never uttered at all, and so we just find substitutions for that in English. Lord is not actually that name. It's just an English substitution for YHWH. Now, in that Greek fragment that we found, that I quoted early in the show from the book of Nahum, and then there's another one in the book of Zechariah that was also found, it references everything in Greek, but when it comes to that divine name in Hebrew, here's the passage, "For all these are things that I hate, says the Lord." It's all Greek until it comes to that word Lord, and then the writer actually puts it in the Hebrew letters, Yud, Hey, Vav, Hey, Y, H, W, H, just to show, yes, I'm writing in Greek, but this is so important, I'm going to put it in Hebrew. The other fascinating part of this, and really important, has to do with the academic theory that word, Y, H, W, H, was not actually used by the early Israelites until a little bit later on. In other words, it was revealed to Israel a little bit later. And in the days of Moses, they probably would not have been using that word. They would have used Elohim only. Well, guess what? In this Moses scroll, we only find Elohim. All the passages where it says Lord, the word Lord is instead Elohim. It's just incredible that we might be looking at Moses' own scroll. It's so ancient that they hadn't even used that divine name yet.
0: That would be fantastic. Next up, let's go to Jesus in Guate, California, west of the Rockies. Jesus, thanks for calling.
4: Good evening, gentlemen. Can you hear me okay?
0: Yes, sir.
4: Okay, so my question is, because my mom was Jewish, and my dad is a Catholic, so I had a hard time deciding on, you know, what way I was going to go. I'm interested in the Dead Sea Scrolls and the new findings and everything to see does it go the Jewish way, or does it go the Christian way? And my second question is, did Moses really see God's butt That's what I heard. He saw his backside.
1: Well, the biblical text says that Moses was not allowed to look at the face of God. There's that YHWH again, because God is so holy, that the Lord is so high and exalted. Moses was only allowed to see his backside, or what I, as I call it, the divine tuchus, is all that Moses was allowed to see. And so he was placed down in the cleft of the rock, and the glory of the Lord, that his backside came before Moses. That was it. But it just shows us how high and exalted the divine presence is, that even Moses was not allowed to address God face to face. So he just wrote his scroll. He wrote his Moses scroll. Now, as to Jesus, the Dead Sea Scrolls date to roughly the period of Jesus. Most date to the first 2 centuries B.C. or B.C.E., before the Common Era. So that's before Jesus was born, most of them. But the ideas in the scrolls, many of them are in tandem with certain ideas, certain things that are mentioned in the New Testament, that are mentioned even by Jesus. Some of the same concepts, some of the same ideas. These were not Christian texts. These were pious ancient Israelites who believed that, yes, the end of days was upon them, so we better withdraw into the desert, withdraw into society, and create an alternate society on the edge of eternity. Jesus was out among the common people. That was the difference between them, however. And the Dead Sea Scrolls are very apocalyptic, more so even than Jesus, who would rather not talk about fire and brimstone. He was called a wine bibber and a gluttonous man. But indeed, roughly from the same period of time, and so Jesus sheds light on the Dead Sea Scrolls, and the scrolls shed light on Jesus and the rest of the New Testament. Paul quotes the Dead Sea Scrolls, in fact.
0: What's amazing, Ken, is without radio, without television, without social networking, cell phones, the name Jesus was widespread during that time period when he was around.
1: It was a common name, Yeshua, which means salvation, the Hebrew word Yeshua, God saves, or salvation. So it was not an uncommon name. The question is, how popular was Jesus? How popular was his movement? And as a Jewish scholar, I'm convinced he was very popular and that he taught in line with other ancient Israelite sages. And there were other ancient Israelite miracle workers in his day who even rabbinic literature credits with performing healings and multiple miracles, who could call down rain, for example, and stretch their hand out and heal others. Jesus was not the only one. And that actually helps authenticate Jesus. People who say, Jesus was a good guy, but I don't believe any of the miracle stories.
0: Well, the stories are incredible, Ken, to be sure. We're going to come back and wrap things up with final calls next.

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1: And of course, Beyond Belief, that is our television program. 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Tommy?
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2: And I wanted to talk to you anyway about the UFO reports, what you think of them.
3: The best thing about it is it's really exciting. We got complete vindication because basically what happened was is the government admitted that we don't know what these spots, these objects, these bright lights are, but basically you can help the government because the thing we're finding out is government's not that bright and they need our help. So that's where Coast to Coast AM comes in and George Norrie comes in, because you're going to have people on here that will give the government investigators an idea where to look, how to look, and what to look for. So it really does a lot of validation of the history of this show. And this is a huge step forward to getting to the truth, because for the first time, we have the U.S. government admitting that there's something to this, really admitting there's something to this. And that's the big step for all of us.

0: Hey, and welcome back to our final segment with Dr. Ken Hansen as we talk about the Dead Sea Scrolls. Your book's still available, Ken?
1: Absolutely, and of course my publisher wants me to plug it. Whose Holy Land? Archaeology meets geopolitics in today's Middle East. Archaeology is so amazing. Biblical archaeology is. And I write about the Dead Sea Scrolls in this book, as well as the Ark of the Covenant and some other really amazing stuff, including the possible burial place of none other than Abraham. It's a real read and full of great stories.
0: All right, we're going to take some final calls here with Ken Hansen. Let's go to Jeff in North Dakota to get us started. Go ahead, Jeffrey.
2: Thank you, George, and also thank you, Tommy. And, Doctor, I really thank you for being on. I got a comment and a couple questions.
0: All right.
2: Have you ever heard of the CERN Collider, Dr. Ken?
1: You'll have to fill me in on that.
2: The CERN Collider, I think you can do it out of Switzerland. They ram atoms together to try to recreate the Big Bang, or as God created.
1: Yes, I am familiar with that, yeah.
2: Okay, so a couple years ago, they shut it down because God spoke to them in ancient Aramaic, which is the language that Jesus spoke when he walked the earth, and he said, "You have discovered my secret of the universe. Now go share it in peace and in love." So would you consider that an end time message, or are we in the end times, or is this just God saying he's still in control, he's on the throne, and he does love us?
0: What they found, Ken, was the Higgs boson particle, which is called the God particle.
1: Exactly. And I am really fascinated with Big Bang theory and origins, which are quite mystical. It's amazing that science is supposed to be so very rational, and yet the more science advances, especially when it comes to the beginning of everything, everything becomes mystical. You cannot capture it in a rational net. You cannot capture the beginnings in a rational net. And the most amazing thing, speaking of Hebrew, is that the book of Genesis begins with a passage that I quoted earlier, Bereshit, in the beginning, Bara Elohim, God created the heavens and the earth. That's Big Bang. And it's quite amazing that the scientific community, even Einstein, didn't like the idea of a single moment of creation. Einstein preferred the concept that the universe has always existed, as did so many other scientists. And so they found Big Bang to be very inconvenient, an inconvenient truth. And yet Genesis had declared it all along, a moment of creation in the beginning, a single point that from which everything exploded into existence. The Bible seems to have had it right all along. So what about messages from the divine into our world today? Well, as a scholar and an academic, we don't generally

0: go there, but I will anyway, just not as an academic, but as an individual, because as a person, yeah, I think the divine speaks. And I think that there's not just a single end-time date or end-time moment. I think that there are cycles. There are end-time cycles, cyclic developments, each one bringing us closer to what religious Judaism calls the Messianic Age, or the coming of the Messiah and a reign of peace. The pangs of the Messiah is the Hebrew term. But every generation, or not every generation, but many generations feel, yeah, we're in one of these cycles. In World War II, people believed, Mussolini must be the Antichrist and Hitler is the false prophet. Well, I wouldn't say that they're wrong. I would say that was one more event in these pangs of the Messiah. And in antiquity, when the scrolls were written, it was Rome that was breathing down upon them. For them, that was the end of days. They weren't wrong. This was one more apocalyptic cycle. And sadly, when we look at the world today, we may be in one now. The kind of events geopolitically are, as we know, chilling, even terrifying. We even have Chernobyl that might be now under threat. So what we're looking at now potentially is a game changer in human civilization, and God willing will bring us one step closer to the age of the Messiah, the age of peace.
1: Let's go to first-time caller Jeremy in Worcester, Massachusetts. Hello, Jeremy.
2: Hi, how you doing? Thank you for taking my call, George.
1: Great, thank you.
2: I appreciate the fact that I read the book of the Bible every night. I read the Catholic Bible because that's what I'm used to. Then I read the Jewish Bible for clarity. What's going on is you answered the question about the Adonai Elohim. However, in the Jewish Bible, they also have Adonai Tzad. I don't know how to pronounce that.
0: Adonai, very Orthodox Jews don't even say that. But that's the word we translate as Lord. Now, those four letters, YHWH, or some people say YHWH.
2: Well, I didn't come across that. I don't know. But in the complete Jewish Bible,
0: when we read the Torah, when I read the Torah, we automatically pronounce those letters not as Yah, and I won't say the rest of it, but as Adonai, which means Lord. It's a
2: Adonai.
0: Substitution.
2: I've been mispronouncing it. Okay, one other thing, too. In the ancient scripts, the Dead Sea Scrolls, did they get a book of Daniel?
0: Yes, we have fragments of the book of Daniel. Another apocalyptic text, yes, in the Dead Sea Scrolls, fragments.
1: Do they have end-time prophecy, the book of Revelation, Ken?
0: There is a war scroll in the Dead Sea Scrolls, which predates the book of Revelation by at least 100 years, and that describes a series of seven end-time apocalyptic battles between the so-called sons of light and the so-called sons of darkness, whoever they are. Three of those battles will be won by the sons of light, three more by the sons of darkness, and the final seventh battle will be won by Adonai, okay, by the Lord, who will come down and win it with a host of angels. And it's creepily, eerily similar to the New Testament book of Revelation. And as a Jewish scholar, it's amazing. I don't see a great difference between the Old Testament and New Testament. I try to read New Testament as a product of the Jewish world. And I think Revelation may, even though it came down in Greek, may in fact go back to a Hebrew or Aramaic source, which we don't longer have anymore. But that's how Jewish all this is.
1: Let us go to Pete in Palisade, Minnesota. Welcome to the show. Hey, Pete, go ahead.
3: Hey, George, how you doing? It's been a while since I called.
1: I'm doing okay, thanks.
3: Yeah, I sure appreciate it. I was just looking at a Reader's Digest book here. It was published. It's called The Last 10 Million Years. I don't know if people can get it online, but it has a very interesting section on Russia. It was published in 1973. And they say in the book here that Russia originated, now we've been talking a little bit about Russia and everything, and it says here that it was originally called Kiev, Russia.
0: Yes, Kiev and Rus, it was called, yes.
1: Yep.
3: Yeah, It also
0: a lot of time in Russia.
3: There's several kind of startled me because your guests came on, Doctor. Hi, good evening to you, sir. And at any rate, it says that the czars originated in Moscow, which is north of Ukraine.
0: Yes.
3: And it says that czar is derived from the Latin Caesar.
0: Yes.
3: Yeah. So I think all this stuff was just
0: correct.
3: Kind of hit me upside the head here. And then I had one other thought or question. You said some of these scrolls have like a tar-type backing on them.
0: That's right.
3: And I was just wondering, somewhere in the Bible it says that God dwells among the cypress, I think, somewhere. And that's like a cypress resin or tar on those scrolls?
0: It's an asphaltic type of resin that was on the Moses scroll.
1: Was it a preservative, Ken?
0: Apparently. It's like a leathery material. And the same type of resin was found on some of the Dead Sea Scrolls as well. And all this is just amazing because the Dead Sea Scrolls hadn't been discovered yet. And here you have these scholars who in the 19th century are dismissing the Moses Scroll. Oh, it has to be a fake. And they didn't know that it's almost identical in form to the Dead Sea Scrolls. And by the way, the scholars also, the majority of scholars dumped on the Dead Sea Scrolls, the great Solomon Zeitlin, great Jewish scholar, called the Dead Sea Scrolls a fake when they were first discovered, until we had carbon-14 to prove otherwise.
1: Let's go to Louise in Louisville, Kentucky. Hello there, Louise.
4: George, thank you for accepting my call. When I lost my sight 12 years ago, I called the Jewish Society for the Blind in New York and ordered the Bible. And it is one of the best translations of all, as your guest has said. In a program a few years ago, I recited the prayer of Esther. The guest mentioned Esther, the book of Esther, the prayer that she made before she went to the king to ask him to help her save her people, and also the prayer of Mordecai. I would like for the guest to explain why the book of Esther is not included in some Bibles.
0: Well, it was not included among the Dead Sea Scrolls, and the theory is that this is the only book of the Hebrew Bible that does not specifically reference the name of God. We've been talking about the name of God. It's not in the book of Esther. Maybe it was a bit dangerous in the days in which Esther was written. They were living in Persian captivity in those days. Maybe it was a little bit dangerous to talk about the God of Israel, so they just didn't mention it. It said the name of God is hidden in the book of Esther, but whoever wrote the Dead Sea Scrolls did not copy it, perhaps for that reason. That doesn't mean it's not significant. It doesn't mean it's not a powerful and important story. Again, the prayer is very important and very meaningful individually. And the final message is, hey, the good guys win in the end. And however much trial and tribulation and suffering we endure, it's all those pangs of the Messiah, because in the end, the good guys win.
1: Ian is driving in Florida. Welcome to the show. Go ahead, Ian.
5: Hello?
1: Yeah, go ahead.
5: Hi, thank you guys for having me. I was just recently having a conversation with somebody. We were just discussing, just on an evolution standpoint, how, you know, the modern-day Homo sapiens kind of evolved very quickly on an evolutionary standpoint, in terms of just higher-level thoughts. And one thing that we were discussing is how, you know, for lack of a better term, monkeys, you know, transitioned to, you know, being on the ground, walking more, and it changed their diet. And one thing we were discussing is perhaps how being on the ground, they started eating things such as, psilocybin in their diet, coming from mushrooms.
1: Mm-hmm.
5: And you know, basically it unlocked a bit more of a higher level thinking. And, you know, people always say that it was a big change in diet. You know, and then you kind of look at things like the Egyptians. They're big on, they worship the cow. Mushrooms come from cow poop. And I'm curious, you know, we're also discussing how things such as like Moses's version or Moses's vision of the burning bush and stuff like that. Just if it's, you know, your comment on, you know, if it was something, maybe it was like, some, you know, they accidentally ate something that they didn't mean to, mushrooms and something like that. And
1: kind of had a hallucination. Might they have had that, Ken?
0: Well, one scholar, a prominent Dead Sea Scroll scholar named John Allegro, passed away, but he wrote some scholarship and, in fact, an entire book about what he called the magic mushroom. And he believed that, came to believe that whoever wrote the scrolls were consuming hallucinogenic mushrooms, essentially, out in the shores of the Dead Sea, and that helped give them an expanded consciousness for some of the things that they wrote, especially some of the mystical stuff. He was also dismissed by the scholarly community. Interesting how scholars tend to be very skeptical and like to dismiss things out of hand. It's a shame because I think we sometimes miss some of the deeper meanings and insights in all of this. We talk about literature just as literature, but we don't ask what the writers of the literature might have been experiencing on an inner level. We've forgotten the mystical aspect of all of this, and that's a pity.
1: It is indeed. Ken, thank you for being on the program, and definitely, folks, go to beyondbelief.com and look for the Ken Hansen interview. It was fantastic. For Dan Galante, Tom Danheiser, Lisa Lyon, Lex Lonehood, Sean Latasseur, Ryan Stacey, Stephanie Smith, Chris Boros, Tim Banal, George Knapp, and Ian Punnett, I'm George Norrie, somewhere out there on Coast to Coast AM. We'll see you on our next edition. Until then, be safe, everyone.

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3: A shooting involving ICE. I'm Deborah Valentine, Fox News. Protests have erupted on the streets of Austin, Texas, after an ICE officer shot a man. Fox's Marion Rafferty has the details.
4: It happened around 1 p.m. local time after a traffic stop. Local officials say the 28-year-old victim was shot in the torso. He was taken to the hospital with serious injuries. His wife says she's been told he's now in ICE custody. It's not clear what led to the shooting, but a DHS source telling Fox News the man is an illegal immigrant from Venezuela with final orders for removal.
3: Austin's police chief Lisa Davis stated that the city of Austin deserves answers and that they are going to be as transparent as possible as the investigation unfolds. President Donald Trump is expected to host China's leader Xi Jinping at the White House after previously meeting in May. South Dakota Congressman Dusty Johnson on Fox's Sunday Night in America with Trey Gowdy shares his thoughts on the possibility of President Trump talking to China about Iran.
5: It has to be something the president has to press on pretty aggressively. And there is plenty of information, even in unclassified channels, that should give us a high level of confidence that China is helping Iran target American targets.
3: This comes as previous reports indicated that Iran received satellite images of an airbase in Jordan from Chinese entities right before Iran attacked and killed 3 U.S. troops there. DeKalb County police are searching for suspects after a shooting in Stone Mountain left 2 children dead and 2 women wounded. Police spokeswoman Elise Wells spoke with reporters late Sunday.
6: We do believe there was some sort of altercation that continued on into the late evening hours that ended in gunfire.
3: An 11-year-old and a 12-year-old boy have died. 2 adult females, ages 19 and 39, remain hospitalized. 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
3: A tropical threat is intensifying tonight off the southwestern coast of Mexico. The National Hurricane Center reports that Tropical Storm Polo has officially formed, packing sustained winds of 40 miles per hour. Forecasters warn the system could strengthen rapidly into a major hurricane by midweek, bringing heavy rain and flash flooding to Michoacán, Colima, and Jalisco. The Trump administration is rejecting worries about AI. President Trump claims calls to regulate the technology over security concerns are a hoax. Federal Trade Commission Chairman Andrew Ferguson tells Fox's The Big Weekend Show,
12: "I don't think we need a brand new suite of regulations that would likely be written by the AI companies to protect themselves. We should use the tools we have first before deciding if we need to do new things."
3: Lawmakers on both sides of the aisle say regulations must find a balance between protecting Americans and allowing companies to compete with China. This after Google's AI agent Gemini hacked three companies unprompted. Saudi Arabia says Yemen's Houthi rebels have attacked its capital city of Riyadh with ballistic missiles and drones. Florida Congresswoman Ana Paulina Luna tells Fox's The Big Weekend Show how she would advise President Trump.
14: "The United States, as much as Saudi is an ally, is not responsible for Saudi security, and that the Saudi government should be responsible to how they are going to retaliate, if at all."
3: The new attacks come after the Houthis took over the port city of Mauka, right near the Bab el-Mandeb Strait, putting further pressure on global shipping and energy prices. Brent crude futures rose 1% Sunday evening as diesel prices reach another record of $6.50, according to AAA. Pakistani security forces have successfully rescued 23 hostages following an intense shootout in the country's southwest. The military confirms five separatist militants were killed after an illegal highway checkpoint. I'm Deborah Valentine. This is Fox News.
15: After rainy weekends, we're going to start to clear out overnight tonight. Expect partly cloudy skies and isolated shower chance, lows near 52. Monday is going to be a cool day, but we should see partly cloudy skies, just an isolated shower chance. We do expect a breezy wind out of the northeast, and that's not just for Monday, but through most of the week. Highs on Monday only 62. Same goes for Tuesday with partly cloudy skies. Wednesday staying cool as well. Tracking Southwest Michigan's weather, I'm Storm Teammate Chief Meteorologist Ellen Baca.
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0: Thanks for inviting me into your home, your long-haul truck, RV, camper, taxi, your parents' well-appointed basement with the simulated wood paneling, electric fireplace, and the painting of dogs playing poker, your loft, that greasy spoon just off the interstate, and your cabin in the woods. Welcome to Coast AM, the very best in late-night talk radio. I'm Richard Serrett, and tonight, this morning, I'm coming to you live from the home studio in Old Thornhill, just north of Toronto. What happens when a heavyweight boxing champion has a UFO encounter? Tonight, you're going to find out. David Nino Rodriguez spent years knocking out heavyweights for a living, but nothing he encountered inside the ring prepared him for what he says he witnessed near White Sands Missile Range in New Mexico. And what he saw eventually led him to a much more unsettling possibility. What if UFOs aren't coming from outer space? What if they're coming from somewhere else entirely? Another dimension, another realm, perhaps even the spiritual realm. For the next 2 hours, Nino and I are going to dive deep into his UFO experience and his belief that some of these mysterious objects may represent an intelligence that has been interacting with humanity for thousands of years. Could the beings we call aliens today be these same entities our ancestors called angels, demons, fallen angels, or gods? Could some UFO encounters actually be spiritual encounters? Are these intelligences observing us, influencing us, deceiving us? And if they're here, what do they want? We'll explore alleged portals, CERN, consciousness, ancient civilizations, catastrophic resets, spiritual warfare, and the possibility that humanity is confronting something it doesn't yet have the language to describe. Because maybe the greatest mystery isn't where UFOs come from, maybe it's who's behind them, and whether they've been here all along. Former heavyweight boxing champion and UFO experiencer David Nino Rodriguez joins me in hours 1 and 2. Then, imagine being 6 years old and coming face to face with a Sasquatch. Now imagine that encounter isn't the end of the story. It's the beginning of a relationship that lasts for the next 70 years. Tonight we're spending 2 hours with Arla Colette Williams, author of My Life with the Hairy People, who says Sasquatch have been part of her world since childhood. And Arla isn't talking about a distant figure crossing a logging road. She describes encounters with adults, encounters with Sasquatch children she calls the hairy kids, communication, franks, families she says she's come to know over the years, and an ancient Sasquatch she calls Kashima, whom she says became a teacher. But that's only where this story begins, because Arla believes the Sasquatch mystery reaches far beyond the search for an undiscovered animal hiding in the forests of North America. She describes a world in which consciousness matters, where communication may happen without words, where Sasquatch can form relationships with human beings who approach them respectfully. And then there are the star people. Who are they? Where do they come from? What is their connection to humanity? And what, if anything, connects them to Sasquatch? Tonight we'll explore Arla's 7 decades of extraordinary experiences, what her grandmother knew about these beings long before the famous Patterson-Gimlin film, her encounters with Sasquatch families, mysterious vocalizations, the star people, Arcturians, strange plasma-like phenomena, and her belief that virtually anyone can begin experiencing this hidden world by changing the way they approach it. So maybe the question isn't simply, is Sasquatch real? Maybe we've been asking the wrong question. Maybe the question is, if they're real, what are they? Arla Colette Williams will be here with her remarkable story in hours 3 and 4. But first, a former heavyweight champion speaks out on UFOs. Welcome to the Audio Imaginarium. Come on in, weary traveler, hang your cloak on a peg, grab a stool, and come gather around the fire. There are stories to be told, and you are among friends. I'm Richard Serrett. And this is Coast to Coast AM. Why don't you stay a while?
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2: I coughed, and I coughed until I choked 24 hours a day. I couldn't even walk across my floor without literally coughing until I was gassed. So I saw three different pulmonologists, and they could do nothing. Someone had mentioned to me about a product that President Reagan had taken. I ordered it within 1 week. 1 week. My coughing had stopped since I've taken the carnivora. Everyone that would come into our store would say, "What happened? 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

0: David Nino Rodriguez, boxing's most dangerous puncher, knows what it means to face something dangerous head-on. Born in El Paso, Texas, Nino became a professional heavyweight boxer and one of the most devastating punchers in the division, compiling 37 victories, 35 by knockout, against just 2 defeats. Rodriguez captured the WBA, NABA, and WBC Mexican heavyweight championships along the way. But the fights that ultimately transformed him weren't confined to the boxing ring. Rodriguez survived a near-fatal knife attack, endured a profound personal struggle with depression, and eventually underwent a religious conversion that changed the trajectory of his life. He's the author of When the Lights Go Out, From Survivor to Champion, published in 2016. Today, he's the host of Nino's Corner, where he's built a large audience exploring subjects conventional media often won't touch. His conversations have ranged from government secrecy and intelligence agencies to biblical prophecy, Christianity, UFOs, ancient mysteries, and alternative history. But there's another side to Nino's story. He's also a UFO experiencer. An encounter near New Mexico's White Sands Missile Range helped launch him down a rabbit hole that has led to an extraordinary possibility. Perhaps some UFOs aren't extraterrestrial spacecraft at all. Perhaps we're dealing with an intelligence that is interdimensional, spiritual, or something for which our modern vocabulary is completely inadequate. Could the beings we call aliens today be connected to the entities ancient people called angels, demons, fallen angels? Could something be interacting with humanity while deliberately concealing its true nature? And could the UFO mystery ultimately be part of a much older struggle between good and evil? Tonight, we're leaving politics outside the ring, and exploring the mysteries that have changed the way David Nino Rodriguez sees reality itself. David Nino Rodriguez, welcome to Coast AM. How are you?
1: Thank you for having me. I'm doing great. Thank you.
0: My great pleasure. And before we get anywhere near UFOs, I want to talk about the fighter. What was it about boxing that grabbed you in the first place?
1: It started off as, I was a very young child. I was 5 years old. I was picked on a lot. And, I was basically thrown into the gym by my father at a very young age. I was coming home with a busted lip, a black eye, things of that nature. And I was only 5 or 6 years old. But back then in the, 70s and 80s, right, you come home and the lights go on. And it was a completely different upbringing than it is today. Kids were given free rein to do what they want, which I think is absolutely just crazy. Crazy to think about that we were allowed to do the things we were doing back then. But I would come home with a busted lip, a black eye, things like that. And he finally had enough. And he said, I know you're not continually falling off your bike. I'm taking you to the boxing gym, and that's what happened. He took me to the boxing gym and literally just left me there. And the boxing gyms even back then were not like today. They weren't these white collar, workout gyms where people pay for classes. It was in the ghetto, and it was in the barrio. And he left me there, and that's where I learned how to fight. That's how I learned how to stick up for myself, and I started developing, I would say, the most, one of the most vicious hooks, left hooks in boxing for sure. So that's where it all started for me.
0: 37 wins, 35 knockouts, many of those in the first round. When did you first realize I can really hurt people with these hands?
1: I've always said, you either go into boxing because you're hungry. It takes a lot more than athletic ability. You're either hungry or you have serious issues. I had serious issues. And so for me, it was like, I just possessed a power in both my hands. And I started realizing that probably at a very young age, around 8 or 9, but really around 12 and 13, when I started really knocking out grown men, and I'm talking, 200 plus, football players and baseball players and athletes that would come to do summer camps at the gym where I was training at Rocky's bar and gym. It was a bar and a gym. So it was a bar and had a gym in the back. And I had this unbelievable technique and power, and I was able to just put grown men on their backs. and it was a phenom. You know, it was like, I was like the local phenom. I was this kid that could just tap guys on the chin and bam, they were out. And it just, it stayed with me my entire life. And that left hook never left me. My right hand was just as powerful. And, I just became this knockout, artist. And ultimately that was my downfall. I gotta be honest, because I think I neglected the complete art of boxing because I was just such a powerful puncher, that I never really, this is going to sound absolutely insane, but I never really learned how to conventionally box properly in the way that I should have. I was just a very explosive, dynamic combination puncher. And that just lasted my entire career until I finally just, you know, burnt out in my mid-30s and finally lost. And that was just, and that's a whole story. That's a whole nother story.
0: Right.
1: Right there, you know.
0: What would you say, just very quickly, the absolute high point of your boxing career, the night when you thought, this is exactly what I was born to do?
1: There was many, many fights. There was many fights, but probably the big one was when I was fighting on pay-per-view with Holyfield, on the co-main event of Holyfield, and I knocked out the 7-foot giant in the second round, and people knew I was a real deal. He was undefeated. I was undefeated. Both of us put our records on the line, and I put him out. You know, I took him out quite easily, to be honest with you. And I knew from there, and I think my success scared me. I think I was going through these guys so easily that it scared me. And that was my demise. That's what led to my demise.
0: Hmm. Heavyweight boxing, I would imagine, can build up the ego pretty quickly. Did success ever cause you to lose sight of who you were?
1: Absolutely. Yeah. It made me lose sight in everything. I mean, I always stayed very close to God. I was raised in a Catholic background. I was an altar boy. You know, I was raised in a Catholic school, but I was always a troublemaker. I always defied all the teachers' requests and any kind of rule. I was kind of a bad kid, you know. I was always stepping over the line, testing authority. But I mean, for me, to be quite honest with you, it was boxing was my saving grace. Without boxing, I probably would have ended up in prison. You know, and I mean this seriously. I probably would have been in prison or a criminal. You know, I dropped out of school at a very, you know, as a sophomore in high school, and I would have went a different direction, but boxing literally saved my life. It caused a lot of tragedy in my life towards the end, but it definitely saved me in my teens and 20s.
0: And then when the cheering stops, the lights go out, you know, the title of your book, and suddenly you're no longer Nino, the most dangerous puncher, Nino the heavyweight. Who are you then?
1: Ooh, let me tell you, that was the dark night of the soul. Like when people talk about the dark night of the soul, boy, do I know what that means. And I hope I can help a lot of people with that, because my life got nuked when my career ended and it was over and I had to hang the gloves up against my willing to at the time. It really affected me, and it sent me spiraling into a 10-year depression. But I knew it was coming. You know, I had my peak around 28 years old, 31 years old. And then after that is when, you know, I got knifed. I overdosed on drugs. 2011, I overdosed. I died twice in 2011. I'll just say that. I died twice. In February, after a fight, I went out, partied, overdosed on a lot of drugs, flatlined. They had to bring me back with a defibrillator. Came back, won two more belts. And then in the end of that same year, December, was walking out of a bar, and some thugs came up behind me, or they surrounded me, and slit my throat from my ear to my lip, lost over 2 pints of blood, fell down, and my friend got viciously stabbed with me, and I almost lost my life again. And at that point, I was 36-0, undefeated. Against all doctors' requests, family, friends, telling me not to get back in the ring, you know, go see therapists, do this and that. Oh, I took 369 stitches in my face from my ear to my lip. 369.
0: Wow.
1: And I went back in the ring, got knocked out, and that's when it began. That's when the demons came out, and I had to really face myself and really think about what the hell I was going to do next. And that wasn't it. You know, so I went from 36-0 to now 36-1. I lost against Darnell Wilson, a guy that I should have beat. All by all means, he was a tune-up fight, but just my head wasn't clear. I wasn't emotionally there. I was a wreck. I was beating him on all cards. And then in the last 10 seconds of the last round, he caught me and knocked me cold, man, knocked me out. And props to him. Props to him, because he did what he was supposed to do, obviously. I come back for another return fight against everyone's wishes. You know, everyone's thinking I should seek therapy. I should, you know, I should get my drinking under control. I was drinking. I was doing drugs. I mean, nothing was stopping me. I was just a misguided missile, just rogue missile. Just went back into another fight, got knocked out again. So now I'm 36-2, and that's really where my life started spiraling out of control, and lost all bearings, lost all sight of who I was. I didn't even know who I was, to be quite honest with you. I've been doing this all my life, boxing all my life. I had no idea, zero idea of who I was. I literally was starting over as a baby in life. Like, that's where I started back from. I was basically starting all over as a baby.
0: What ultimately saved you? What prevented you from going over the cliff?
1: Well, I did go over the cliff. You know, for me, I fell into a very dark, dark and deep depression. I was fighting a lawsuit. I was from my old team. I broke up with my old team. I had nothing I could do. I had no trade or skill that I thought of that I even wanted to do. I was broke. I was couch surfing. I was literally went from hero to zero in no time flat. I mean, just like that, hero to zero. And now I'm basically suicidal, putting a gun to my head almost every night, basically, and every morning. And this lasted 10 years. Okay.
0: Oh,
1: so
0: my.
1: When people want to say about, you know, I felt like I was in a prison of hell for 10 years. And I'm not telling this story for people to feel sorry for me. I'm hoping it reaches somebody that needs it, and hopefully it helps them. Because the one thing that I never lost sight in and I never lost faith in was God. And a lot of people will say, well, you know, Bible beater over here. No, I didn't read the Bible. I didn't go to church. I just knew that there was a greater, superior presence, and, you know, that a super consciousness or an omnipresent force that I felt and I knew had bigger plans for me, but it was going to take me getting my act together and straightening up to achieve whatever God wanted me to do. And at that time, I just couldn't let the devil win. I had to somehow fight back. And so this entire time for 10 years, I'm getting DUIs, I'm going to jail, I'm getting out of jail, I'm getting another DUI, waking up in jail, wondering how I even got there, wondering if I killed somebody in a vehicle accident. I mean, it was literally the worst time of my life, those 10 years after boxing. But I never lost faith in God. I always knew I was going to come out of it somehow, some way. And that is what is so important in my story.
0: It sounds like a living hell. 10 years you endured that. Very quickly, we're just rolling into a break here at the bottom of the hour. Do you think that boxing was preparing you for something beyond boxing? teaching you about fear and deception.
1: Absolutely. Boxing wasn't my path, which was hard for me to believe. You could have never told me anything different when I was coming up and I was a top prospect in the world. But now, hindsight's 2020, it was preparing me for things much bigger.
0: When we come back, we're going to talk about your UFO encounter. David Nino Rodriguez, the most dangerous puncher, stays with us right here on Coast to Coast AM.

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1: Hey, welcome back. Mott the Hoople, All the Young Dudes. David Bowie wrote this one and handed it to Mott the Hoople when the band was reportedly on the verge of breaking up. Not a bad little rescue package. The Pentagon has just released another unresolved UAP video, and this one's a little different. Military sensors captured six spherical objects moving together over the Middle East in 2025, reportedly traveling around 480 miles an hour and repeatedly changing direction. Six objects moving together, changing course. The Pentagon says the footage isn't clear enough to determine their size, distance, or what they were actually, or what they actually were. And no, they're not saying extraterrestrials, but after analysis, they still can't identify them. So what was flying in formation over the Middle East at nearly 500 miles an hour? For now, officially, nobody knows. You can check out the video and read more of the story in the carousel up at coasttocoastam.com. You know the stories that start with, okay, you're probably not going to believe this. 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Come for the mystery. Stay because things just got weird. My guest is former heavyweight champion and UFO experiencer David Nino Rodriguez. And tonight we're talking UFOs, interdimensional beings, and the possibility that the phenomenon may be spiritual in nature. 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

0: Nino Rodriguez is with us. And before we get to your encounter at White Sands Missile Range or near White Sands, David, you just described in harrowing detail this 10 years of living hell that you endured, battling depression and alcoholism and drug abuse and surviving a knife attack. How did you eventually, you know, crawl back? How did you survive ultimately?
1: It took a leap of faith. You know, they say take a leap of faith and the net shall appear, right? So for me, it was finally taking that leap, and that was to quit alcohol and drugs. I mean, I had no promise things would get better. I had no guarantee, but I kept feeling this nudge in my soul, this voice saying, quit drinking. You have to quit drinking. And I kept feeling this and hearing it. And I was just like, man, I'm just getting started. You know, what are you talking about? You know, the night's just starting. Quit drinking. You know, I kept feeling this in my soul, and it got louder and louder and louder. And finally, I remember exactly where I was. It was in 2019, December 26th. I'm at a bar. Bunch of friends are there. I'm looking at them. They're about 5 years older than me. And then all of a sudden, it just dawned on me, where do you want to be in 5 years? And I looked at my friends and I just saw them sloppy and intoxicated. And I looked at myself in the mirror that was behind the bar. It was at Lloyd's Pub. That's the name of the bar we were at. The local, you know, watering hole. And you know, I'm looking at in the mirror at myself, and I'm just sweating and just double chin. I'm just looking heavy and just disgusting, and I just was not happy with what I saw. And I had a beer in one hand, and I had a tequila shot in the other. And I looked at it, and I go, if I don't stop right now, you will continue drinking like this, and you'll either be dead in prison or on the streets in 5 years. I just knew it. And I looked in the mirror and I looked down at the beer and I go, man, what have I got to lose? I go, if I go home and I pull the trigger, how could I ever face God and say, oh, I gave you a chance, when knowing I never, ever gave God a chance? And what would be giving God the chance? Quitting. You know, he's getting the crappy end of the deal, right? Quit drinking. And then I can say, and if things are still bad, then I can say I could pull the trigger. Then I can pull the trigger and know that I tried everything. So I looked down at the bar. I looked down at the beer in the shot, and I put it down. I didn't even touch it. And I said, okay, all right, I'm going to go for it. I'm going to give God a chance. And I'm out. And I just threw a peace sign to everybody. And they were kind of looking at me kind of confused. And I walked out of the bar, and I never went back. And that's going to be 7 years now. Never went back. And I'm completely sober since then. So my life changed drastically. Drastically.
0: Okay. Yeah. I'll say. So take us back to your encounter near White Sands Missile Range. Where were you? Who was with you? What did you see?
1: So this is very important because this is something that I've never talked about on the radio or on a podcast or anywhere. And it's basically just something that's untouched. No one talks about it. It's woo-woo. It's weird. It's crazy. There's really no place for it, right? Except for Coast to Coast AM. And so if we're going to go down this rabbit hole, let me take you down there properly. So I have always told my mother when I was very, very young, 4 or 5 years old, that I would see visitors. And they laughed it off. But I would always run to her room and jump in bed with her. My parents, at a very young age, scared out of my mind, and they'd have to go in my room and check for monsters. You know, what kids are always scared. You know, what kids complain about or they're scared of, right? You know, common. But I would vividly tell her, these visitors are not, they're coming into my room and they're going through the walls. I would say things like that. And she would just look at me like, oh, Davey's imagination. But now looking back on these visitors, I remember there was always a young girl with them. And there was

0: two to three of these, what we would now call grays. And they wouldn't come through any conventional way. They would just come through the walls. And I remember I would see them around my bed, and then next morning these memories really didn't even start. I would run into my parents' room scared after seeing something like this, but the next morning it would just be gone. I would forget it. And they didn't start really coming back into my memory until I was about in my 30s. I would say early 30s.
1: Through hypnosis or just a conscious memory?
0: No, I just started really remembering what they looked like and how I was visited more than once, more than twice. I don't remember if they had ill intent or whatever. I just remember they would scare me. So me being scared, I figured it had to be demonic, right? Because why would I have so much fear and terror? And there it was terror. And I very much remember that now that I'm older with everything. Like I said, hindsight's 20/20. So that's important to note. Okay. So just file that back. Before I got sober, I was with a girlfriend and we were driving through New Mexico. We were going to Ruidoso, and on the way to Ruidoso is Alamogordo, White Sands. And it's, if anyone knows the history of White Sands, the atomic bomb, the whole thing, there's a lot of, people say there's underground bases. There's all kinds of stuff in New Mexico, man, going up to Dulce, New Mexico, Philip Schneider. I mean, there's a lot of rich history, Roswell, the whole thing. And I'm from this area. This is where I grew up my entire life. So it was before I quit drinking. So that's also very important to note. Before I quit drinking, we were on our way up to Ruidoso, which obviously Alamogordo's on the way. We stop at a restaurant there. We eat, and we're coming out of the restaurant, and it's late. It's about 9 o'clock. Got to hit the road. We got about another hour and some change to get up to Ruidoso, maybe less than that. And as we're coming out of the restaurant, I was like, wow. And I look at her, and I say, I'll leave her name out. I said, look at that. And she goes, oh, my gosh. She goes, what is that? And it looked beautiful. It was a clear, dark night. And all you see are these beautiful, like, Christmas lights, it looked like, in the sky, changing color and disappearing. And another one would light up and then disappear. And another one would light up and disappear. And then there'd be 10, and then there'd be 100. And they were just spectacular. They were gorgeous. And I go, man, no one's going to believe me. I go, do you have your phone? She goes, no, I left it in the car. I go, well, I got mine. Let me try to pull it out and let me record this. No one's ever going to believe me. I pull my phone out, and right when I pointed at the sky, boom, they're gone. They're just gone. Mm-hmm. It's like they knew I was going to record them. It was a crazy, I looked at her going, you saw what I saw, correct? She goes, absolutely, I did. I go, you are my witness, correct? Yes. So we get in the truck, right? And I'm like, we're looking everywhere for them. We don't see them anymore. And it's about another 30 minutes we're driving. And then finally we're going up into the mountains of Ruidoso, and we're driving. I mean, we're talking about it the whole time. I'm like, damn it. No one's ever going to believe I saw what I saw. And then all of a sudden, boom, there they are again, right in front of us. And this time we're kind of the only car on the road. And it's right above my truck, which we look in the sky now. Obviously, they're probably about 10,000 feet up, I would imagine.
1: Okay.
0: And we're looking at them, and once again, it's a cluster. It's a cluster of them. Amber, I would say the best way to explain the color was amber. Amber and white, dim shades of yellow. And then go
1: are they just
0: amber.
1: Hovering? Or are they moving around, or are they just hovering, stationary?
0: Hovering, well, I guess you could say stationary, but they were turning off and then turning on in other parts of the sky. Like there was multiple, like what I guess you would call ships.
1: Right.
0: And so I pulled over and we got out and we just stared at them. I go, okay, now I'm not going to take out my phone because I don't want them to disappear. And I go, no. And she tells me, she goes, no, I don't, I think you were just imagining that. I think we can record them. She goes, let's try to get them on our phones. So I go, no, hold on. Let's look at this a little bit longer because it's beautiful. And they were right over my truck, about 10,000 feet high. And they're just making these amazing formations. And it was almost like they were dancing for us. Mm. And we were just looking at each other the whole time. I was like, this is amazing. This is absolutely.
1: Did you stop the car and get out at this point?
0: We pulled over and got out and we're looking up. And then I go, okay, let's see if they'll let us record. And I took out my phone. She took out her phone and gone. Boom. They all turned off.
1: Again. Wow.
0: Yep. And at that point, we just sat there for a while. We put our phones down. We were hoping they'd come back. They never came back. We sat out there probably for another 20, maybe let's be realistic, 10 minutes maybe. And we just looked around and we were just looking at each other like, wow, this was just, nobody's ever going to believe us. We have no proof on this. So we get out, we get back in the car and my truck and we drive back. We could drive to Ridoso and we talked about it right here and there for as long as I knew her. Interesting thing though. Another thing people have to file back. When I met my wife, okay, this is years later. We were standing outside in Santa Fe and we had someone take a picture of us and I have the picture. There's two orbs above us and above me and my wife outside of Santa Fe, New Mexico. And it's hovering over our hotel and they're symmetrical. And it's like one above her and one above me.
1: At night? And,
0: yep, at night. White orbs.
1: White orbs, okay.
0: Yes, so reason I'm telling these stories, after I saw after I had that encounter with the first girl that I was with, it was shortly after that that I found the strength within myself, and I have no clue. I have no idea if it's connected or not. I don't know, but I just quit drinking. I believe it was just a few months after that. So if that happened in the summer of 2019, let's say, I can't remember, it was spring, summer, or early fall of 2019, I quit at the end December 26th of 2019 drinking. So I don't know if there's a connection, but I do know that I started getting downloaded with a lot of information that I feel. I started having dreams of America. And I don't know when what point in time this is, but I started having a lot of dreams about civil unrest, a lot of dreams about civil chaos, of where the country was going, where it's headed. I don't know if it's still a timeline we're on, but I started having a lot of downloads, and to the point that one time I was laying, and see, this is something I cannot talk about on other podcasts or radio shows because they just don't allow that space, but I can on here. So I'm going to, there was a time I was laying in bed, and this was after I saw those ships. I was laying in bed, shortly after I made the viral video that put me on the map for my podcasting, got millions of views when I was talking about adrenochrome and children. Celebrities that were doing this, you know, drinking that stuff, and it really hit home.
1: Pretty dark stuff, yeah,
0: dark ritualistic stuff. I made a video about it nonchalant. I didn't mean for it to go viral. I had no intention of that, but it did, and it was completely organic. It was nothing I tried to do, it really put me on the map for my podcasting and things like that, which happened organically. But I remember I was laying in bed and I started falling asleep. I was actually in my parents' house in my niece's room, and I just was falling asleep on the bed. And all of a sudden I felt a jolt hit me through the core of my body, and my eyes opened up. The ceiling fan turned on and started almost flying off the roof. And the TV that hasn't worked in 10 years just turned on, boosh, everything turned on at once, and my eyes opened up. And I remember I felt like This was after the viral video. I just felt like I was cleaned of something. I can't explain it, but it was like a cleansing. And that happened in the room. And after that, right after that, just everything started happening super fast with my career and my life. Super, super and fast.
1: When you're getting these downloads, are you just getting like images flashing in your head?
0: Images.
1: And are you writing these things down? Are you like in a journal or?
0: Yes, I've written a lot of them down. It's always of a time where in America, where there's some kind of strife and civil unrest, and it's a time that's coming. I firmly believe it's coming.
1: But you also, although you say you don't know if it's connected, it sounds like you suspect it also may have these downloads. You said cleansed you, like this may have led you to give up alcohol, given you the strength to give up alcohol.
0: Absolutely. Yeah, because I feel that I still believe, and that is why I question what these things are, and I believe they're interdimensional. I believe they're spiritual. I don't doubt that some of them come from other planets. I don't believe it's a propulsion system. I believe these are spiritual beings. I believe watchers or our guardians or our guides. And I do believe that in my opinion that I call it spiritual physics. They defy all physics here on Earth, but
1: they certainly do. David, sorry, I got to jump in here. Yeah. We're going to jump in here and take a timeout as we approach the top of the hour. David Nino Rodriguez stays with us right here on Coast to Coast AM.

0: I'm a victim of being ran over by a semi whilst flagging. 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
8: My daughter is Marina. 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
11: Involved shooting in Austin. I'm Sue Guzman, Fox News. A man shot and injured by an ICE officer in Austin, Texas, Sunday. Austin Police Chief Lisa Davis.
12: Police Department Special Investigation Unit, who investigates our officer-involved shootings, is on the scene. And I have spoken to Texas Rangers, who will be part of that investigation, and will be working side-by-side in this investigation as well.
11: LTHS says the man shot was an illegal migrant from Venezuela. Identified as Wilbur Rafael Garces Perez. He'd been ordered deported by a judge. Fox News has learned he was taken to a local hospital and is now in federal custody pending removal. Protesters taking to the streets demanding an investigation. Hours after Saudi Arabia's capital was attacked, the State Department has issued a safety alert to Americans overseas regarding travel disruptions.
13: The alert is once again warning Americans in the region of possible airspace closures, flight cancellations, and travel disruptions. These are periodic reminders, and also for U.S. government employees who work in Saudi Arabia, they will require special authorization to be there. Saudi Arabia says it foiled the Iran-backed Houthi rebels' attack on its capital of Riyadh, intercepting and destroying a ballistic missile there. Some residents say they heard an explosion. It's happening near King Khaled International Airport, causing travel disruptions there. And for the first time in months, emergency air raid alerts sounded across the capital. The Houthis also tried to attack spots near the Red Sea, but those were thwarted as well.
11: Fox's Stephanie Bennett. President Trump scheduled to meet with leaders from six Gulf countries, including Saudi Arabia, at the UN Tuesday. Powerful magnitude 6.4 earthquake striking Sunday in eastern Papua New Guinea, the latest in Pacific Ring of Fire activity. No injuries reported. And Tropical Storm Polo has formed off of southwestern Mexico. It is expected to strengthen into a hurricane midweek. 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
11: In Georgia, DeKalb County police searching for a suspect after a shooting in Stone Mountain that left two children dead and two women injured. Public information officer Elise Wells telling reporters officers are investigating.
26: Essentially, what they're doing is canvassing for evidence because it's a grassy area. We're going to utilize all the technology available, and that may be a metal detector to look for any casings or anything that might be of value.
11: Police found the victims in an apartment complex following a dispute that escalated into gunfire. An 11-year-old and a 12-year-old boy have died. Two adult victims remain hospitalized in stable condition. President Trump saying anything can happen in the U.S.-Iran conflict, and he is in New York this week for meetings ahead of Ukraine's president and New York City Mayor Zahra Mamdani. He will address the U.N. General Assembly this week. It also comes as a new Fox News poll suggests a lot of Americans are losing patience with the president's handling of the seven-month-long conflict.
13: In a new Fox News poll, 7 out of 10 Americans say they believe that the Trump administration lacks a clear strategy for ending the conflict. That includes 95% of Democrats, 83% of independents, and 43% of Republicans. The ongoing unrest causing gas prices to soar and fueling criticism over affordability across the country. President Trump says he believes Americans are willing to pay. A growing number, 47% of voters say they believe the conflict with Iran will make the U.S. less safe in the long run. That is up from 39% in April.
11: Fox's Alex Hogan reporting. A decades-long battle over Holocaust-looted artwork is resurfacing in California. Newly filed lawsuits seeking the return of historic pieces, including 16th-century paintings at Pasadena's Norton Simon Museum and watercolors held at Auschwitz. The legal actions follow recent changes to state and federal laws that strengthen the ability of Jewish heirs to reclaim any stolen family property. I'm Sue Guzman. This is Fox News.
27: Cooling down tonight to 52, we'll see partly cloudy skies. For Monday, mostly cloudy, but expected to be mostly dry. High temperatures near 62, so kind of on the cool side, only about a 20% chance of a shower with a brisk northeast wind. Tuesday, better chance of sunshine, highs once again near 62, and once again, we'll see that brisk wind out of the northeast. Wednesday, very similar, mostly sunny, highs near 63. By the end of the week, we warm up a touch. Southwest Michigan's weather. I'm Storm Teammate Chief Meteorologist Ellen Baca.
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1: Hey, welcome back. So great to be with you on a Sunday night, Monday morning. Van Morrison, Wild Night. Van actually cut an early version of this years before it finally surfaced on Tupelo Honey in 1971. So apparently that Wild Night took a while to arrive. Some of the people building and studying artificial intelligence are now asking a pretty unsettling question. What happens if we lose control of it? Researchers interviewed by NBC News warn that future self-improving AI could potentially hack security systems, manipulate political leaders, even interfere with military infrastructure. One researcher went so far as to describe a scenario in which a superhuman AI could effectively stage a coup against a government. And we may not need super intelligence for things to get dangerous. Experts say today's AI could already help bad actors with sophisticated biological research, while militaries are rapidly integrating AI into battlefield and command systems. Not everybody buys the doomsday scenario. Some researchers argue the extinction talk is wildly overblown or distracts us from problems AI is causing right now. So forget the Terminator for a moment. What happens when the machine becomes smarter than the people who are supposed to control it? 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We understand. So keep going with the official Coast to Coast AM YouTube channel, packed with fascinating interviews, unforgettable moments, and plenty more trips down the rabbit hole. 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More Coast, more Strange, whenever you want it. David Nino Rodriguez says his encounter near White Sands changed the way he looks at UFOs, and we're going back inside that experience next on Coast to Coast AM.
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0: David Nino Rodriguez stays with us, boxing most dangerous puncher and former heavyweight champion, WBA, NABA, and WBC Mexican heavyweight champion, and also the author of When the Lights Go Out, From Survivor to Champion, published in 2016, and today the host of a wildly successful YouTube channel, Nino's Corner. We'll tell you how to watch a little bit later. But right now we were talking about this strange incident. As you're driving through the through New Mexico, you see these white lights, the sky lights up like a Christmas tree, and then you begin receiving these downloads in the middle of the night. You wake up and television is going haywire, the ceiling fan flying off, the practically flying off. You're receiving all of this very dark information, almost sounds like prophecy. I mean, you know, one of my favorite movies is Network, and this Howard Beale character who becomes, you know, he's receiving some sort of a transmission. Did you ever think at this point that you were absolutely, you know, losing your mind?
1: No, I felt very calm, and I felt very at peace with it. I wasn't scared. It was a strange thing. These visions I was having was, I want to say, I believe it was options. I believe it was it was alternate timelines. I think it was a future we're going to see at some point, that I don't think it's going to be as bad as people think. Okay, in other words, okay, let me just stop myself for a second. Hold on. So what I think this is timeline convergence. I think it's alternate timelines. I think what I was witnessing, what I'm seeing in these visions is what seems so out of, just so wildly creative. It's not my imagination. I was having these real, not only dreams, but very real visions of a very chaotic environment, civil unrest in America. I saw things happening like the George Floyd riots, the BLM stuff, the civil unrest, the chaos that we've already seen. I've seen all this already. And I am telling you, there's more to come. How bad is this going to get? I don't believe it's going to be as bad as it was initially supposed to get. But I do believe that we are coming into a timeline convergence, and we are going into a better future. I think humanity is going into a much better place, a golden age, as some people would say. But I think it's going to be a very, very bumpy road, and I think it could start around November. But yeah, I've had these visions for a while, and I do believe it's almost prophetic. I mean, I've never talked about this before, so this is the first time I've talked about this on your show.
0: Well, I'm honored that you're sharing it with us here. You think that these downloads and these visions were precipitated by your seeing these lights in the sky in New Mexico?
1: They only happened afterwards. I mean, you know, that's all I can say. They only happened afterwards. And that's why I've always felt this drive and this passion to do what I do. And I've really been lit on fire to do what I'm doing with my podcast and the shows. And that's why I have such a drive to do what I'm doing, because I feel like we can divert all of this. It doesn't have to be this bad. It doesn't have to get as bad as what I saw. And that is what is fueling me to do what I'm doing today.
0: So I want to go back to your childhood again, when you saw these entities coming through your bedroom wall. And in one case, there was a little girl with them, or a female humanoid, perhaps. I don't know. And you felt, because of that fear, you sense that what you were witnessing then was demonic. Is that somehow related to the lights in the sky and your downloads? I mean, are we talking about the flip side of the same thing?
1: I think it was something different, because, yeah, I remember them coming through the walls. They were very staticky, like a frequency, fading in and out. And I mean, I can remember that clearly. But the same thing in the sky, but I felt more awestruck by the lights in the sky, and I felt at peace. I didn't feel fear. I believe all of this is spiritual. I think we got this all wrong. I think we've got this all wrong. I think what this is, I think they reside outside of this matrix, outside of this dimension. And they're able to consciously peek into ours. I don't think these ships, they're flown consciously in my mind. And I believe that they are, what they then called heavenly angels or demonic or demons, right? I think this is purely spiritual. I think this is purely spiritual. And that's the feeling that I get. And I think the government is going to try to make us believe that this is not, that's not the case, that these are interplanetary, that they're coming from other galaxies, which could be maybe some of them. But from what I'm getting, I believe this is purely spiritual. And they're peeking into our reality, and they're using vehicles that defy all physics, because they're spiritual physics. Right. We will never be able to figure it out because it's completely spiritual.
0: So when we hear the term interdimensional, and maybe we're just parsing terms here, but I mean, interdimensional could mean another physical dimension. It could mean another plane of consciousness, or it could mean the spiritual realm. When you hear that term interdimensional, what do you think it is? I mean, you mentioned spiritual realm, but is it
1: all of the above? What you just stated, I'm open to all of that, right? But I believe I believe that humanity is going through a shift right now, and I believe all eyes on us. It's a spiritual battle. It's a spiritual war for what direction we're going to go. And I think we're in the middle of it right now. Call it Armageddon, the apocalypse, whatever you want to say. I think we are now in it. And I think, and I believe, I mean, just ask anybody. You can ask anybody on the street. They'll tell you, yeah, this is the craziest time to be alive. Look what's happening. Everybody will agree with that. I mean, we're seeing things happen now in the last 3 years, 5 years that we could never have imagined. Look how AI is just all of a sudden taking over with, you know, no permission pass, no, just I'm here. Thank you very much. All of a sudden the elephant in the room is right in front of all of us and just do it and stampeding. You know what I'm saying? It's like, it's unbelievable to see how fast this is advancing and kind of all of our heads are spinning and nobody.
0: Yeah, it does feel different. I mean, people have been talking about end times since, well, I would imagine, let's say, for example, in Russia in 1917, you know, when the Bolshevik Revolution started, I'm sure there were many people who thought this is the end of days. I'm sure when Constantinople fell to the Ottomans, when was that? The 1400s, people were saying this is the end of days. But this, I mean, it does feel different this time. But I want to ask you about this idea of these spiritual entities or interdimensionals. And I think we're on the same page here, actually. I don't believe they're necessarily extraterrestrials either, but people will always come back to me and say, well, if they are non-physical, why do they need physical craft? I mean, do they need to create a physical manifestation in order to enter our reality? Or why do spiritual entities need a machine?
1: I think I think they materialize in this dimension and they can dematerialize just as easy. I think we have garnered some of their technology. I do believe that there's a huge gray area. There's no possible way you could say it's either black or white, right? This is a massively gray area. And for me to sit here and tell anybody that I believe it's black and white is just ridiculous. Who am I to say that? I don't know. I think it's a massively gray area. I think, yes, they could be coming from other parts of the galaxy, other parts of the universe. But I do believe from what I've seen personally, just my experiences, this is spiritual. And the connection to me is spiritual. And I believe that if you see a lot of videos of these creatures or whatever you want to call them, they're able to almost be invisible. You know, a lot of people talk about the grays, the reptilians. They can materialize and dematerialize in our reality. How do you explain that? And yes, we would call it, it's either a very advanced technology, or simplest terms, you could just say, well, it's spiritual. But obviously they have something. They're coming from a different frequency. You know, best way to explain it is back in, you know, the 70s and 80s, when you were in your car, you would, if people remember the radios back then, like people would get Coast to Coast AM, and you would, it would blur with other channels, right? Until you got the right frequency. Well, that's kind of what they do. They, I think they're able to dial into our frequency and manifest themselves or materialize and then dematerialize. You know, and that's what I think all of this is about. And we can't seem to figure it out. And I think the government, is, you know, was or is getting ready to play this alien card where they'll, you know, they're going to try to take us from the uppercase G, God, and make us believe that we were, you know, seated. And this is just my opinion, by the lowercase G. And they're going to play this elaborate alien card to where, you know, they come as our saviors and save us from World War III or some kind of apocalypse or Armageddon. And we look at them as our gods, when really, and I believe they could be the Nephilim or the fallen. And it's all deception. It's all demons or these spiritual beings masquerading as aliens. And that's where my gut is taking me.
0: Yeah. I mean, even Jacques Vallée and others have pointed to similarities between modern UFO encounters. And then we have these older accounts of fairies and demons and supernatural beings. How do we account for, people seem to have two kind of different or separate, alien abduction experiences. One is absolutely a horror show. They're placed on some sort of an examining table. They're essentially, you know, prodded and tortured. And then others, people describe these, you know, wonderful experiences. In some cases, they claim to be healed after these encounters. So is that what we're talking about here? You know, an angelic encounter and a demonic encounter both happening in our world at the same time?
1: I think that very much could be it. And I think the forces that be that control humanity are losing grip. And I believe, you know, these, you know, like CERN, I think was specifically made to open portals. You know, just look at the ceremonies, the rituals they've had, and it would, for its opening, the opening ritual, the opening ceremony. I mean, there's too many things here that, you know, the elites do play with these things. They do have rituals. They are, you know, I had a guest on, Craig Lund, that talked to, you know, he wrote the book Silicone Satan. He talks about, he calls them almost fondly the Lucys, the Luciferians. It's a very real thing, you know, and these very top elitists are playing a different game, and they've been in control this entire time. And I think we need to wake up to that. And I think people are waking up to that. And I think, you know, this whole alien question is nothing more than part of the spiritual war. And I believe, and this is just my opinion, they are demonic entities, or some of them angelic, but the demonic ones are going to be masquerading as aliens. And I think we all need to be very aware of their deceit. Now, I'm not saying aliens don't exist. I'm not saying that. I'm just saying whatever the government's going to tell us is wrong.
0: You mentioned CERN. Did you see that video that was circulating on YouTube, supposedly showing a human sacrifice taking place, captured on someone's, I don't know, phone, right outside the CERN gates, as it were, at the entrance of CERN, some hooded figures stabbing someone. Now, some people claim it's a hoax. I don't know what to make of it. Have you seen that?
1: I have not seen that, but it does not surprise me. It doesn't surprise me. And these people are very dark. I mean, it's a very sick world. And They have no regard for human life. And just to pivot for a second here, I think we are currently, they are in a race right now to take over humanity. And you ask, well, how are they doing that? AI. I think there's nothing more alien than AI. And I think they are building a digital prison right beneath our noses. And I believe AI is, I guess you could say the alien, right? I mean, if you were an alternate species or from another galaxy or even from another dimension or a spiritual demonic realm, whatever, the easiest way to take over humanity would do it right beneath their noses through AI. Data centers, flock cameras, the whole thing, everything they're building right now, super intelligence to match God. I'm telling you, this is... it's happening right beneath our noses right now. They are building this system, the beast system.
0: We're heading into the bottom of the hour break, and then we'll open up the phone lines and take questions and comments on the other side. Very, very quickly, when you were in the boxing world, looking back now, do you think you had encounters with demons?
1: Absolutely, 100% yes. 100% yes.
0: All right. David Nino Rodriguez stays with us. Again, questions and comments after the break, right here on Coast to Coast AM.

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1: Hey, welcome back. ELO, Do Ya? Before ELO made it famous, Jeff Lynne recorded Do Ya with his previous band, The Move. ELO's 1976 remake became the version everybody remembers. Say, here is one for the history books. There may be something hiding near King Tut's tomb. New radar and microgravity surveys have detected what researchers say could be underground tunnels about 30 meters from Tutankhamun's burial chamber. And here's where it gets interesting. Archaeologists have long wondered whether Queen Nefertiti's missing tomb might be hidden somewhere nearby. Now, nobody's claiming they've found her, not yet. They'll need physical access to know what's really down there. But after 3,300 years, the Valley of the Kings may still be keeping one very big secret. You can check out the rest of this story in the carousel up at coasttocoastam.com. And if you like where I take things when I'm behind the microphone, come with me a little farther down the rabbit hole on Richard Serrett's Strange Planet. 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

Former heavyweight boxing champion David Nino Rodriguez is here, the author of When the Lights Go Out, From Survivor to Champion, and now the host of the wildly successful YouTube channel Nino's Corner. Nino, how do we watch Nino's Corner?

0: I know you're caring for your elderly parents, and your mom wrote a book. How do we? What? Tell us about that briefly.
1: The Mexican Mix. Yeah. I'm suffering. Well, there's. You know, I am suffering. Both my parents have severe dementia. My mom has it very severe. They're in their last years, and my mom's what, 87. My dad's 91, and both bedridden. And so, yeah, that was the last. You know, real. Masterpiece, you know, that was the final masterpiece, I guess you could say. She wrote that about 5 years ago, I want to say. I could be wrong, 5-6 years ago, but yeah, it's on Amazon as well. The Mexican Mix.
0: The Mexican Mix. All right. Are you still receiving downloads, as far as you can tell, from these entities?
1: No. Not that I can tell. This has just been the last, you know, this happened around 2019 to 2021. And that was the real high strangeness for me. I wouldn't say fizzled out. I just got into my groove. I got into my flow, and things kind of taper down a lot. So, from 2019 to 2021, it was really strange, a really strange time for me when my life was changing. And I felt like it was like a, 2020. And I think a lot of people can relate to this, was like a portal year, for a lot of people. You know, it either made people or broke people. And I was, one of the people that really, made my new life and career during that time.
0: All right, let's go to the phones on the wild card line. Adam is in Pascagoula, Mississippi, the scene of a pretty famous abduction case. Adam, welcome to Coast AM. You're on the line with David Nino Rodriguez. Go ahead.
2: Hey, Rich. Hey, David. My question is, do you believe these data centers could be used by bad aliens to usher in the Antichrist false prophet system at the end of the Bible, and whatever else could be known about this? What are your thoughts?
1: Yeah, I don't see any. I'll be honest. A lot of people say, oh, this is, you know, we're in a race with China, and we got to get ahead of the ball. They always use China as the boogeyman. I think this, there's just nothing good can come out of this. I'm sorry. I don't want to be negative, but I mean, I believe when the Bible says, you know, these times are coming. Hello, people. I think we're here. And I absolutely believe AI will be the mark of the beast. I do believe it's going to bring in the Antichrist. Yeah, I do feel that 100%.
0: Adam, thanks for the call.
1: I have a lot of people that, I have a lot of people that go against me on that, but I just don't see anything good coming out of this. And the way they're building these so feverishly all over the place and using our precious resource, water, I don't know. I don't see anything good coming from this. And look how fast this stuff is developing, and how the speed in which it's just overtaking everything. It just started overtaking news anchors now. So, you know, your movie stars and all that, it's taking all the jobs. What are people going to be left to do? That's my question to everyone out there. What are you going to do? You have all this free time on your hands. Well, they're going to take your arts and arts and crafts as well. I mean, they're going to take your movie business. They're already, writing music, songs. I mean, how many AI artists are out there now? I mean, this is getting insane.
0: Let's go east of the Rockies. Jeff is in Michigan. Jeff, welcome to Coast. Go ahead.
3: My thought is this. Parallel worlds, most scientists now agree, they think pretty much they exist, multidimensional, or however you want to say it. Now, it's up to our choices. When we make a choice here, it's not quite the same on a parallel world. It's a different choice. So what I'm thinking is they've made different choices on these parallel worlds, and they're far more advanced than we are because they made better choices. And they may have even interacted with aliens or other entities, and I believe that they actually are coming to our dimension to influence us to make bad decisions

0: so that they don't make the same decisions on their world, that so things go smooth for them while we suffer.
1: Interesting theory. What do you make of that, David?
2: Yeah, I mean, the universe is full of potentials, right? So I don't see how that. I think there's multiverses, timelines, with infinite potentials, you know, so each with the different choices that different civilizations have made or whatever. I think that, you know, I think this planet has been through this song and dance many times before, and we're coming into the next big choice, which is the Great Reset, and it's either we're either going to fail or make it through. And I think we're coming into that precipice within the next, I think, before 2030.
1: All right, let's go west of the Rockies. Mark is in Roseville, California. Good morning, Mark. Welcome to Coast.
3: Yeah, Mr. Rodriguez, I'm 100% behind you because I know a lot. The government knows. I was told in my garage, the government knows, but they have to lie about it.
1: You were told in your garage. Who was in the garage with you, Mark?
3: A family member that's high up in the things. And, anyway, it's a family member. And I was told, I showed him, and I said, here, put this in your office. And it's not allowed.
1: Put what in your office?
3: Photos of what I have. That everybody's been looking for.
1: All right.
3: I have a 50-second video of a rare event, and just recently my son blew up the video, the pictures, and they're clear pictures of two objects that came from space. They're not drones. It's not an aircraft, an Airbus. They are UFO UAPs. And I sent the photos to Tom Danheiser to Coast to Coast.
1: All right. Well, you'll have a look at those, and maybe they'll end up on the Coast website. Marky, thanks for that. David, we were talking about timelines earlier, and then we were also talking about CERN and this Hadron Collider. And a couple of weeks ago, when I was on Coast on a Friday night, and I was talking about the Mandela effect. And yes, we were having some fun with it, but this idea that, so for example, the latest one is, for years, I was under the impression that Anne Rice wrote a novel called Interview with a Vampire. And now if you go online and check it out, it says Interview with the Vampire. And I thought, no way. Serious question.
2: It's a vampire. I've always thought of it as with a vampire. Wow.
1: Yeah. Yeah, go check it out on Google it right now. You'll see it. It's the movie and the book is Interview with the Vampire. And, you know, there are so many different examples of this. Do you think, this is a serious question, that that's what they're doing at CERN, that they are messing with the timeline?
2: I think it's a byproduct of whatever dimensions that they're blurring or opening up. Portals, yeah, I think it's definitely a byproduct of it. I think that's some of the ramifications. I mean, I remember just the Snow White, right? Mirror, mirror on the wall. Now they're saying magic mirror on the wall. I don't ever remember it being that. It's bizarro world, man. It's the Twilight Zone, what we're living in. And I think this is only going to pick up speed. I believe that novelty is just going to continue spiking, and all the visions that I had of civil unrest and all that, it's coming. And I think I'm not trying to be a doomsday or anything like that. I think it's just the natural evolution of all of this. It's like we're going through a bottleneck of time and space, and I think everything's just collapsing on itself. And, you know, look how fast a year goes now. I mean, a month feels like a week. A week feels like a day. You know, I mean, it just because we have so many more options within a 24-hour period now. Everyone's distracted on their phones. You got your computers. There's 100 different ways to order a coffee. I mean, there's just more choices within a condensed period of time. And when you really look at everything, it's racing towards this epoch of time. What it is, I don't know. Does it collapse on itself? I mean, where is it going to go? It's like we're in warp speed overdrive going where? That's my question. Where is this going? Because it's getting faster.
1: Yeah, we are, as humans, it's like we're living at the speed of light. And we experience, I think, we experience more in one day than our ancestors, let's say 100 years ago, in an entire lifetime.
2: 100%.
1: Yeah. And we're not.
2: I mean, do you remember being bored as a child? I do. I don't think kids are bored anymore.
1: Summer went on forever. Summer went on. After 2 weeks, I thought, I can't wait to get back to school.
2: Yep. I remember listening to the grandfather clock at my grandmother's house, laying there bored, listening to the air conditioner, nothing to do. And now kids have everything to do in a condensed period of time. In a 1 minute time frame, they do more than I did all day. You know,
1: exactly.
2: It's all on their phones, and it's unbelievable. It's crazy.
1: Lewis is in Pennsylvania. Lewis, good morning. Welcome to Coast.
4: Oh, Richard, thank you for taking my call. I have a comment and a question for David. I'll listen off the air.
1: Go ahead.
2: Okay.
4: David, I really want to commend you, but somebody like yourself, a world-class athlete, let alone a heavyweight champion, you had that burning, burning fire that can pin it inside you. And so many people, with your position, when it's time to go to another trade or another occupation, that fire, the thing that kept them going, the thing that you just can't quit. And a lot of people, it burns up, and it does them in. And it's so good to hear you come out the other side okay. It's really great. But my question for you, David, is this. You know, let alone the Anthony Joshua against Tyson Fury, there's not one fight I'd pay to see today. What do you account for the total desolation of the heavyweight division, let alone boxing? Do you think it's CTE and mixed martial arts? Okay, I'll stop here. Thank you, Richard.
1: All right, great question, Lewis. What's happened to boxing?
2: It's a combination of a multitude of things, man. It's social media. The fighters are just not the same as they used to be. I was on the tail end of... You know, social media really took off in 2008, 9, 10. And I was at the tail end. That's when my career was really ending. It was a different mentality, a different mindset back then, man. Fighters were just a different breed of animal. Now every Tom, Dick, and Harry's a fighter. Every guy's an MMA fighter out of his garage. They're not anomaly. They're not an anomaly anymore. And social media has ruined everything. Everyone's kind of got this silver spoon or this, they're lazy. They're just not the same type of breed of people they used to be. And not to mention, the talent pool is just lacking. I mean, fighters today, there's not as many people, you know, the fighters, there's not as many shows. I mean, back when I was fighting, there was hundreds of shows a year you could fight on and build your record and fight tough guys and come up. And now it's far and few between. It's just, you know, life has just got easier for so many people. And it's the world of instant gratification. So I think there's a lot of reasons, but I'm with you on that. Besides Anthony Joshua and Tyson Fury, I don't really care to see any of them. And and boxing is poorly promoted, and I think ultimately it's all going to go into the world of MMA anyway, and there'll be hybrids, but I think boxing is kind of dying on the vine. It's a different breed of fighter these days, man. They're just different, and I think they're going to continue to just get more and more spoiled and more lazy. It's just social media let's just call it what it is, the social media championship. Jake Paul kind of set the pace on that one.
1: All right, Lewis, great question. We're going to squeeze in one more quickly on the wild card line. Marianne is in Michigan. Marianne, you'll have to make it quick. Welcome to Coast. Good morning.
5: Okay, I just want to let him know that I believe everything he's saying about spirituality is happening. We have changed since the year 2000. They told us back in 1999 that we were going to end the world, remember? Fill your bathtub, do everything, get ready, because it's going to end. Well, the old world did end, and we are living in nothing but a world of spoiled Americans that don't know how to do anything right anymore. And I'm so sorry, because my father used to watch you guys boxing all the time when he was alive.
1: All right, Marianne, thank you for that. David, once again, how do we watch Nino's Corner?
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1: And again, the book, When the Lights Go Out?
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1: Wow, what a pleasure speaking with you again, David. Thank you so much.
2: You got it, Richard. Thank you for having me.
1: All right, coming up. A woman who says she spent 70 years not just searching for Sasquatch, but communicating with them. Arla Collette Williams says they have families, personalities, even a connection to mysterious star people. Wait till you hear her story. 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
5: Protests erupt. I'm Deborah Valentine, Fox News. Protesters erupting in Austin, Texas, after an ICE officer shot a man. Fox's Marianne Rafferty has the details.
6: Police in Austin, Texas, detaining several protesters after a man was shot by an ICE officer earlier in the day. A large crowd gathered in the streets for hours following the shooting. Police eventually fired pepper balls into the crowd to clear the area. The shooting happened around 1 p.m. local time following a traffic stop. Local officials say the 28-year-old victim was shot in the torso. He was taken to the hospital with serious injuries. We're told he's since been released and is now in ICE custody. It's not clear what led to the shooting, but a DHS source tells Fox News the man is an illegal immigrant from Venezuela with final orders for removal. His attorney is still working to confirm details of his immigration history.
5: Austin's police chief, Lisa Davis, says Austin deserves answers and they'll be transparent as possible as the investigation unfolds. President Trump is set to host China's president at the White House this week. Fox's Kristen Goodwin has details.
7: President Trump is expected to greet Chinese President Xi Jinping at Joint Base Andrews on Wednesday. The Chinese leader skipping the United Nations General Assembly meeting in New York, instead traveling to Washington, D.C. for a White House visit, which will include bilateral meetings and a state dinner. The two leaders are expected to address a number of topics, including trade, national security, and artificial intelligence. The meeting comes as President Trump has pushed back against a slew of warnings over the risks of AI, suggesting America needs to be a global leader in the space. This is the Chinese president's first trip to the White House in over 10 years. President Trump visited China in May. Kristen Goodwin, Fox News.
5: The 27-year-old son of supermodel Cindy Crawford died Sunday while in rehab. Presley Gerber was 27 years old. 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
5: An active investigation is underway in Canada after an exchange of gunfire outside of an Ontario synagogue during Yom Kippur. Authorities report a Belleville police officer and a male suspect are both hospitalized with gunshot wounds following the Sunday evening clash. The province's Special Investigations Unit has taken over the case. No motive has been confirmed. DeKalb County police are searching for suspects after a shooting in Stone Mountain left two children dead and two women wounded. Police spokeswoman Elise Wells spoke with reporters late Sunday.
12: We do believe there was some sort of altercation that continued on into the late evening hours that ended in gunfire.
5: An 11-year-old and a 12-year-old boy have died. Two adult female victims, ages 19 and 39, remain hospitalized in stable condition. A tropical threat is intensifying tonight off the southwestern coast of Mexico. The National Hurricane Center reporting that tropical storm Polo has officially formed, packing sustained winds of 40 miles per hour. Forecasters are warning the system could strengthen rapidly into a major hurricane by midweek, bringing heavy rain and flash floods to Michoacán, Colima, and Jalisco. The Trump administration rejecting worries about AI. President Trump claims calls to regulate the technology over security concerns are a hoax. Federal Trade Commission Chairman Andrew Ferguson tells Fox's The Big Weekend Show.
13: I don't think we need a brand new suite of regulations that would likely be written by the AI companies to protect themselves. We should use the tools we have first before deciding if we need to do new things.
5: Lawmakers on both sides of the aisle say regulators must find a balance between protecting Americans and allowing companies to compete with China. This after Google's AI agent Gemini hacked three companies unprompted. 18 suspects in the 2021 assassination of Haitian President Jovenel Moïse are being extradited to the U.S. today. I'm Deborah Valentine. This is Fox News.
14: Cooling down tonight to 52, we'll see partly cloudy skies. For Monday, mostly cloudy, but expected to be mostly dry. High temperatures near 62, so kind of on the cool side, only about a 20% chance of a shower with a brisk northeast wind. Tuesday, better chance of sunshine, highs once again near 62. And once again, we'll see that brisk wind out of the northeast. Wednesday, very similar, mostly sunny, highs near 63. By the end of the week, we warm up a touch. Southwest Michigan's weather. I'm Storm Teammate Chief Meteorologist Ellen Baca.
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16: 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Gibbs in motion to the right. Goff back and looking. Lofting. End zone. Caught. Jahmyr Gibbs. Touchdown, Detroit Lions. Gibbs went in motion right. Goff came back to him. Connection for the touchdown.
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0: Boz Scaggs, I got your number. Before Silk Degrees turned Boz Scaggs into a household name, he'd already spent years mixing blues, soul, and rock, including a stint with the Steve Miller Band. My next guest says Sasquatch has been part of her life since she was 6 years old. And after 70 years of encounters, Arla Collette Williams doesn't believe we're simply dealing with some elusive creature hiding in the woods. She says she's communicated with them, befriended them, even learned from them. And then there are the star people. And that's where things get really strange. That conversation, next on Coast to Coast AM.
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0: Arla Collette Williams has spent roughly 7 decades exploring one of North America's most enduring mysteries, Sasquatch. Her story began at just 6 years old when she says she experienced her first encounter. But what followed wasn't simply a lifetime of searching for Bigfoot. Arla describes something far more personal: repeated physical encounters, communication, and ongoing relationships with Sasquatch adults and children. She affectionately calls the hairy people and hairy kids. She says the knowledge stretches back through her own family. Her grandmother spoke about Sasquatch and even demonstrated their distinctive manner of walking in the early 1950s, years before the famous Patterson-Gimlin film. Arla's experiences eventually expanded beyond Sasquatch into encounters with what she calls star people and other unexplained entities, leading her to explore consciousness, intuition, communication, and the possibility that the mysteries being around us, mysterious beings around us, may be connected in ways we don't yet understand. She's the author of My Life with the Hairy People, a keynote speaker at conferences around the United States and British Columbia, and conducts workshops and gatherings intended to help others approach these phenomena respectfully and without fear. Her message is remarkably simple: open your mind, shift your paradigm, approach with respect, and live through the heart. Arla, welcome to Coast AM. How are you?
1: I'm good. How are you?
0: Terrific. Thank you. It's great to have you here. I'm very excited about this conversation.
1: Thank you.
0: So you're 6 years old. You encounter a Sasquatch. Take me there. What happened?
1: I was at my grandmother's, and I was outside playing in the dirt, and I had sticks and rocks and flowers, and I was just sitting there making things. I tried to make little houses or just other random things, and I heard somebody walk up. Well, I thought it was my grandmother. But when I looked up, it wasn't my grandmother. It was a young, what I would call a hairy boy, you know, and that's what I thought when I looked at him. He was probably, you know, it's hard to gauge at that age and thinking on it, but probably 10 to 15 feet from me. And he just walked up, stood there, watched me. I watched him. After a bit, he turned around, walked back off. And at that point, I got up, I went in, I told my granny what I had seen, and I asked her, "What was that, Granny?" And she said to me, "What do you think it was?" And she let me think about it before she started talking to me about them.
0: Where, what part of the country did your grandmother live? Where did you see this hairy boy?
1: This was in Oklahoma, south of Tulsa, actually, was where she lived at the time.
0: And what do you remember about its face and its eyes, or his eyes?
1: Well, I remember looking at him, you know, and thinking back on it, that's a hairy kid. Now, you know, I don't specifically remember at that time, his eyes in particular. You know, I knew it was a boy and just that he was hairy.
0: And were you frightened, or did you somehow understand even then that you weren't in danger?
1: I wasn't frightened at all. I started running off to the woods when I was about 3 years old. It was hard for my mom to keep me, where I wasn't trying to go off to the woods. I loved being outside. I would stay outside as long as she would let me. So, and the thing with my grandmother, I spent a good amount of time with my grandmother, and I was never taught to fear anything. You know, I was taught to be respectful of everything. And so fear did not even enter into that, and actually has never entered into it as far as my being around them.
0: Right. And did it seem surprised to see you, or did you get the impression the hairy boy already knew you were there?
1: Yeah, he did know I was there. But, you know, when you're kids like that and you come face to face with another kid or a hairy kid, which he looked very much like, you know, I would look. He just had a lot of hair.
0: Most children would have been told they'd imagined it. But as you say, your grandmother apparently already knew about these beings. What did she tell you?
1: Yeah, she, you know, through the years, she would talk to me about different things if I had questions. And she had her own experiences. She grew up in the Boston Mountains in Arkansas and was always off in the woods. She was either, you know, walking or just playing in the woods, or she had a horse she could ride. And that's where she wanted to spend her time.
0: And what else did she tell you about these beings?
1: She always called them our neighbors. You know, these are our neighbors. There was never really a name that she used for them. And she just said they're our neighbors. And, you know, sometimes you see your neighbors and sometimes you don't. And there'll be times when you might talk to your neighbor, and then there'll be other times that, you know, you don't. Your neighbor's doing something or you're doing something. But she always said, if we have respect between us, there'll be no problems. And that was one of the things she taught me, was to be respectful to everything, you know, not just them.
0: And I believe you have a photograph in the early 1950s of your grandmother demonstrating the way Sasquatch walk. Now, this is important. This is years before the Patterson-Gimlin film. So what had she experienced?
1: Well, pretty much the same thing that I've experienced. She would be in the woods. They would be out there. Sometimes they would, you know, interact with each other. And sometimes it was just a matter of, you know, I know you're there. The thing that I do, and I've just always done this, is I don't go to the woods to see them. I go to the woods because I love being in the woods. And if I'm out there, and I know that they're there, or maybe if I just feel like they're there, I'll just say, hi, guys, you know, like I would if I was going to talk to a neighbor I might have. There wasn't any difference in my mind growing up the way I did, that they weren't our neighbors. They just got to live in the woods and I had to live in a house.
0: And did your grandmother regard Sasquatch as animals or people or spirits or maybe something else?
1: They were definitely not considered an animal. They were a people like us. She didn't make, you know, a specific remark about what she thought they were. And in my mind, they were like us. They were just hairy.
0: So after that first encounter, again, you were 6 years old in Oklahoma. After that first encounter, when did you see one again?
1: Oh, shortly. That became a very normal thing for me growing up, especially. And I even remember a time, I think I was 15, I believe, and there had been a sighting, I guess is what you would call it. Someone had seen one down on the river. And my grandmother would have skinned me at the time if she had known I had done this. But there were some of us kids, and we decided that we would go down to the river where the sighting had happened. And so it was after dark, of course, and we all got out. You had to walk down this little road to get to the river and go through a gate. And so I think there were five of us. And so we just took off down in the dark, following the road, and went over the gate and off down towards the river. And as we got towards the river, we heard them call. And at that point, everybody stopped and, you know, just kind of froze. And three of them took off running back towards the car. And the other one and I stood there for just a minute. And in my mind, it's like, I'm talking to them already, you know, not even thinking about anything like telepathy or what they call mind speak. I just immediately did it because I'd always done it. And then, you know, the other kid and I looked at each other, and we looked at the three that had taken off, and we were like, if we don't go now, we're going to get left. And we're going to have to walk several miles to get back into town. So we took off. I did not tell my grandmother I'd done that. I felt really bad about that and felt that I had been very disrespectful. You know, even at that.
0: Sorry, disrespectful to the Sasquatch, to the hairy people, because you left?
1: Yes. Yeah, just being that away. I never did talk to those kids about what I knew either. So
0: you were communicating with them. Sorry, you were communicating with them telepathically at this point. What was involved in that communication? What were you saying?
1: Just that, you know, I'm sorry if we bothered you, you know, like I would have to a neighbor if some kids and I had gone over and tried to see what they were doing, or, you know, doing things that was none of our business to do. And, you know, we just took off and met the other kids and then went back into town. But those kids never knew about my life with the hairy people. We were taught not to talk about it. We didn't talk about that in the public or just, you know, to just anybody. My grandmother and I talked, and we had cousins like that would, you know, maybe say, oh, I seen one off down somewhere, but it was not a topic of conversation with just anybody.
0: I can understand why. What you and your grandmother, and you mentioned some cousins, you've had interactions, you've had relationships. 99.9% of the population will never see Sasquatch, and yet you've seen numerous ones. You've had numerous encounters, relationships, and so forth. Is there something particular about you and your family? I don't know, your bloodline? What is it?
1: Well, it's pretty simple. Actually, it's that measure of respect that we have between us. From the very beginning, I was always respectful in the fact that I didn't go out and, you know, try to make something happen or any of those things. And of course, not talking about them was about being respectful to them. You know, the one thing that my grandmother talked about was, if we have respect between us, there'll be no problems. And the one thing we did not want to do was to cause them problems. And you know yourself now that there are people everywhere with all kinds of equipment in all kinds of ways, you know, trying to find them. And that was just something that we were not going to do. We were not going to be a part of that disrespect.
0: How many individual Sasquatch do you believe you've come to know?
1: Well, there are five in what I call the immediate family. There are others. And I've hiked and primitive camped from coast to coast and into British Columbia. And I've had various interactions in all of those places pretty much. But there are five that are what I call the family.
0: And where are they located? I mean, which state?
1: Oklahoma.
0: Oklahoma again. Okay. Do you recognize individual personalities?
1: Oh, yes. Very definitely. They have their own ways, like we have our own ways. I have given them names just because that's, you know, that's what we do. We have to name things, and depending on circumstance or whatever, that's what I, you know, I address them. One of the young ones, a young male who I've had a lot of personal interaction with, I call him Indigo. And the reason I call him Indigo was because every time he would be around, there would be a little indigo bunting, a little bird. And so one day I was just walking, and there was an indigo bunting that just landed right in front of me on the ground. And I turned around and looked, and there was Indigo, and I just said, I'm going to call you Indigo.
0: All right, Arla, we're going to take a time out. We're approaching the bottom of the hour. We just saw an indigo bunting here in Thornhill today. Very rare. All right, Arla Collette Williams is with us. We're talking about the hairy people right here on Coast to Coast AM.

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1: Hey, welcome back. Dave Edmunds, I hear you knocking. Edmunds recorded this 1950s R&B classic almost entirely by himself and took it all the way to number one in Britain in 1970. All right, this is a fun one. A family photo taken at Disneyland around 1968 has gone viral because one guy in the picture looks like he wandered in from about 2010. Modern-looking t-shirt, sunglasses, close-cropped fade, while everybody around him looks unmistakably, well, 60s. The woman who discovered the photo immediately thought, time traveler. Even her grandfather, who took the picture, agreed the guy looked strangely out of place. Now, skeptics point out that t-shirt, those sunglasses, even his camera bag, all existed in 1968. All right, fair enough. But take a look at the picture and tell me, does that guy look like he belongs in 1968? Check out the photo and the story in the In the News section up at coasttocoastam.com. Now, here's the trouble with Coast to Coast AM. Sometimes 4 hours just isn't enough. 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

0: Arla Colette Williams stays with us, the author of My Life with the Hairy People, 70 years of encounters and relationships with Sasquatch or hairy people. Have you been interacting with the same Sasquatch families across generations?
1: You know, I never thought about that. It's possible that that could have been. I've never asked them. I never asked my grandmother that. It just wasn't something I thought about. You know, my life was pretty normal as far as them being a part of my life. So it wasn't like I had all these driving questions of where do they come from, you know, or any of that. It just never occurred to me. I just lived my life, like I said, in a normal way.
0: But after 70 years, and you have relationships with these, you see them, you see the hairy kids grow up to be hairy people and presumably have offspring of their own. So, I mean, what I'm saying is you must have seen

0: Which is what a habituation is changing someone else. I'm the one that's changed. I'm the one that went deeper into understanding who I really am. And that is actually something that they help us with as well. There are many indigenous stories about them helping humans and guiding us into living in a better way and being more respectful, actually.
1: The adults, adult males, for example, of the Sasquatch in Oklahoma, how tall are they?
0: Well, they're different heights. I would say probably an average of maybe 10 foot.
1: Wow, 10 feet tall.
0: Yes, I know that sounds kind of crazy, but in the Camish Mountains here, I spend a lot of time in the mountains. And the tallest one I've ever seen, I did not see alone. There was someone else who saw him. He was 14 feet tall. Now, how I know he was 14 feet tall is I had walked down to the meadow and I was walking and I looked over to my side into the tree line and there he was. He was walking parallel to me and he went under a big limb on a tree. And so I was standing there looking at him and one of the other people that was with us was coming to the meadow and they were hollering at me that I needed to come back up to the cabin. And so I turned to look again and he was gone, but I went back up to the cabin and one of the other people that was at the cabin was upstairs out on a little balcony. And there was a big opening in those trees where this particular one was. And the other person that saw him as well said to me, "Do you know what was paralleling you? What was walking just inside the tree line?" And I said, "Well, yes, I saw him." And I said he was went under this big limb and he stood there for a little bit and then he was gone when the other person, came down to the meadow. And so what we did was we went down to that tree and we measured how far it was from the ground up to that limb, and it was 14 feet.
1: Wow, 14 feet. Have you ever been close enough to physically touch one?
0: I've been touched many times through the years. The little ones are really good at doing that. And if they're comfortable with you, they'll be up around you. Now, the interesting thing is I'm not the only one that has seen them either. And some of my family have seen them, but other people have seen them as well. So it's not like, I'm seeing something in my mind that's there. No, they're there in the physical. They don't have to be in the physical either, but
1: What
0: they
1: does that
0: do.
1: mean? They don't have to be there in the physical. Are you saying that they're interdimensional?
0: Oh, definitely. They're in. I've known that since I was little, that they could just be there and not be there. And
1: Wow.
0: I've
1: Have you
0: witnessed,
1: seen you've seen that? You've seen them
0: oh, yeah,
1: flit in and out of our reality.
0: yeah, Yes. And it's actually not out of

0: our reality. They're still there. You just don't see them. There's a vibrational change that goes on. And in that vibrational change, you can't see them.
1: Do they recognize you? I mean, and do they communicate with you? Do they know? Do they call you by name? What do they say to you?
0: The only one that has ever called me by my name would have been Indigo, the young male. You know, it's not like you go out and have this conversation like we're having. Now, I can have that if I so choose, but the majority of the time, it's just an honoring or a connection that each other is there. I know, I think it was last summer, I spent a good amount of my time in a tent in the woods. Because I'd love to, not because I'm going to go see them. I just do it because I'd love to be in the woods. And I was laying in my tent on my cot. I had all the windows open around it. You know, the netting was still on it at that time. But my foot was touching the netting of the big window. And I'm laying there just in a still, quiet place, and I feel something, a finger push on my toe, on the end of my toe. And, you know, I smiled, and then I looked, just took my head and kind of looked, and I got another push on my toe. And at that point, I put myself up on my elbows and looked, and there were two little figures there, one bigger than the other. And when I did that, they turned around and scooted off.
1: They were playing a prank on you.
0: Oh my gosh. The hairy kids have pranked me so many times in my life. There's no way I could out prank them, even if I tried.
1: You speak about an ancient Sasquatch named Kashima. Who is Kashima?
0: Kashima is, he would be like a grandfather teacher, not a blood grandfather, but a grandfather in feeling. That's how I feel his energy. He's very grandfatherly. He has taught me a lot about them as well. And it, you know, he's helped me get through this whole thing of 17 years ago when I began to speak about them in public. And there were a lot of people didn't like what I had to say. They were purely ape. And it wasn't going to be any other way. And here I come into this. Nobody knows who I am. I don't know anybody else. And I began to share my stories from my life. And they didn't like it, basically. I was called everything you can imagine. But that didn't matter to me. You know, I don't measure myself from anyone else. And what people think about me is purely their perception and actually has nothing to do with who I see myself as.
1: So in other words, 17 years ago, when you start talking publicly about Sasquatch, you're talking about them being interdimensional, with the ability to communicate telepathically. And most people in the, let's call it the Bigfoot community, weren't prepared for that. They were still thinking these are some kind of previously unknown or undiscovered mammal, some kind of an ape. So you're just coming at them like from left field. They weren't ready for that.
0: No, they weren't at all. And You know, that was okay too. Everybody has a right to what they believe, and I'm not about to tell anyone what they should believe. I'm going to share my life. Right. I've never been about proving them. When I found out that there was a Bigfoot research group of people, I thought the person who told me about it was teasing me. And I had no idea it existed. And then I found out, of course, it did exist. But, you know, I'd known them all my life. So it wasn't even about proving them. It's right. not my place to prove them. And
1: I want to get back to, if I could get back to, sorry to interrupt our, I just wanted to get back to Kashima, this ancient Sasquatch. How did you first encounter him, and how did you know his name?
0: Okay. That's a long story. So I'll give just me the reader's, tell you.
1: Yeah, give me the short version.
0: Okay. When I found out that I would be talking in public about them, I just couldn't, you know, that was hard for me to grasp, but I took it that that's what I was supposed to do. And so on a Thursday, I was sitting out in the back in my swing, and I was playing my drum and just kind of in prayer. And I had bowed my head in prayer and was just sitting there in a meditative way, very quietly. And I heard someone walk up. And when I opened my eyes, he was standing there in front of me. And he looked at me and he said, "I am Kashima." And at that point, I was just overwhelmed with this sense of loving energy. And so I dropped my head once again, and I heard him walk off. And then he began to talk to me, sometimes in the physical and sometimes telepathically. And it's been that way ever since then.
1: And how does Sasquatch feel about people trying to take their photograph?
0: Well, the thing about the photograph is, you know, your motive for sure. Why are you doing this? But the other thing with getting photos of them, the vibrations around them are different. They are different vibrationally than a human is. And that plays into the factor of whether or not, you know, you're going to get a good picture. Plus, you've got the thing of, oh my gosh, I saw Sasquatch. I pull my phone up. I'm trying to get a picture and my hands are shaking, you know, and everything else. And you're not going to get a good photo. But what we do, if we do it in a good way and in a respectful way, then it's not that big of a deal. And at this point in time, it's really not that big of a deal because most people don't believe it's a real photo anyway. I mean, when I came into this, if people had a relatively clear photo, people said, oh, that's Photoshopped or that's CGI or whatever. And now someone could have a very good photo and people would say, oh, that's AI. So it's kind of a moot point even to try to get a photo now, because the majority of people are not going to believe that it's, you know, real anyway.
1: Yeah, now they've got plausible deniability. Yeah, you can take a photograph of me, but nobody's going to believe it anyway. That's a great point. I never thought of that. And this different vibrational rate that you mentioned, this different vibration that these Sasquatch have around them, that may explain why many of the pictures of them are sort of fuzzy. Anyway, when we come back, I want to delve further into not only Sasquatch, but also star people and what that connection is all about. Arla Collette Williams, My Life with the Hairy People. More of our conversation next on Coast to Coast AM.

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3: Mayor to host the president. I'm Sue Guzman, Fox News. President Trump will meet today with New York City Mayor Zohran Mamdani. Details from Fox's Grinnell Scott.
4: Today's planned meeting was confirmed Sunday by the White House. It is expected to take place at Gracie Mansion, the mayor's official residence. A very short statement from Mayor Mamdani's office said the two men will focus on issues affecting New York City and New Yorkers. This will be the third meeting between Trump and Mamdani. The previous two have been in the Oval Office. The first was last November, shortly after Mamdani won the mayor's race. The second was this past February. While in New York, the president will also address the UN General Assembly Tuesday. In New York, Grinnell Scott, Fox News.
3: Meanwhile, the 81st United Nations General Assembly is bringing world leaders, including President Trump, to New York City this week. That story from Fox's Tanya J. Powers.
5: Thousands of dignitaries will be in Midtown Manhattan this week to attend the UN General Assembly. When the general debate begins tomorrow, President Trump is set to speak second, the traditional spot for the U.S. as the host country. Matt McCool is the special agent in charge of the Secret Service New York field office and says security measures are in place.
6: Nearly 200 heads of states, head of governments, and their spouses will be in Manhattan, representing roughly three-quarters of the United Nations membership.
5: New York City Mayor Zohran Mamdani says there are no known specific or credible threats against the UNGA or the city, but that an increased police presence will be visible during the event. In New York City, Tanya J. Powers, Fox News.
3: Tragic news from the entertainment world as Presley Gerber, the 27-year-old son of supermodel Cindy Crawford and businessman Randy Gerber, has died. The L.A. County Medical Examiner reporting he passed away Sunday at a local rehab facility. 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
3: A suspected landmine blast at the DMZ has left South Korean soldiers injured. Fox's Marianne Rafferty reports.
19: Three South Korean soldiers are in the hospital after being hurt in a suspected mine blast inside the demilitarized zone separating North and South Korea. The buffer zone is among the most heavily mined areas in the world. One of the soldiers is said to have serious injuries.
3: And officials currently investigating the cause of the explosion. Man was shot and injured by an ICE officer in Austin, Texas, Sunday. Austin Police Chief Lisa Davis.
20: Police Department Special Investigation Unit, who investigates our officer-involved shootings, is on the scene. And I have spoken to Texas Rangers, who will be part of that investigation, and will be working side-by-side in this investigation as well.
3: DHS says the man shot was an illegal migrant from Venezuela, identified as Wilbur Rafael Garces Perez. He had been ordered deported. Fox News is learned he was taken to a local hospital and is now in federal custody pending removal. Protesters took to the streets demanding an investigation. In Georgia, DeKalb County police searching for a suspect after a shooting in Stone Mountain left two children dead and two women injured. Public Information Officer Elise Wells telling reporters officials are investigating.
11: Essentially, what they're doing is canvassing for evidence because it's a grassy area. We're going to utilize all the technology available, and that may be a metal detector to look for any casings or anything that might be of value.
3: Police found the victims in an apartment complex following a dispute that escalated into gunfire. An 11-year-old and 12-year-old boy died. The two adult victims remain hospitalized in stable condition. And there's an investigation underway in Canada after an exchange of gunfire outside an Ontario synagogue during Yom Kippur. Authorities report a Bellevue police officer and a male suspect are both hospitalized with gunshot wounds following the Sunday evening clash. The province's special investigation unit has taken over the case, although no motive has yet been confirmed. I'm Sue Guzman. This is Fox News.
13: Cooling down tonight to 52, we'll see partly cloudy skies. For Monday, mostly cloudy, but expected to be mostly dry. High temperatures near 62, so kind of on the cool side, only about a 20% chance of a shower with a brisk northeast wind. Tuesday, better chance of sunshine, highs once again near 62. And once again, we'll see that brisk wind out of the northeast. Wednesday, very similar, mostly sunny, highs near 63. By the end of the week, we warm up a touch. King Southwest Michigan's weather, I'm Storm Teammate Chief Meteorologist Ellen Baca.
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1: Hey, the Stones went straight back to Motown for this one, covering the Temptations' 1966 smash hit on their 1974 album, It's Only Rock and Roll. Say, how would you feel about being operated on by a robot with no surgeon at the controls? DARPA is putting up $3.5 million to help develop autonomous robotic surgeons designed for battlefields, where wounded soldiers may not be able to reach a human surgeon in time. At first, these machines would work alongside doctors, but the ultimate goal is much bigger. Robots capable of assessing an injury, planning the operation, and performing complex trauma surgery on their own. And DARPA says the technology could eventually move beyond the battlefield into hospitals, disaster zones, and remote communities. So the question may soon be, would you trust a machine with a scalpel and your life? You can read more of this story in the news section up at coasttocoastam.com. And coming up on the next Coast to Coast AM with George Norrie, first, two legendary women, one remarkable mystery. Investigative author Mark Shaw uncovers a surprising connection between journalist Dorothy Kilgallen and missing aviation pioneer Amelia Earhart. What did Kilgallen know? Then, Jeffrey Simmons takes us inside the astonishing complexity of life and asks a provocative question. Can evolution alone really explain all of this? Or is there evidence of design? Two very different mysteries. Tonight on Coast to Coast AM with George Norrie. After 70 years of encounters, Arla Williams believes Sasquatch is far more mysterious than an undiscovered ape. So, what exactly are they? Perhaps we'll find out next on Coast to Coast AM.
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0: And we are back with Arla Collette Williams, the author of My Life with the Hairy People. So, Arla, if Sasquatch are not just mere flesh and bone or some previously undiscovered species of ape or some other humanoid, what exactly are they?
1: Well, they came here from someplace else. So that would make them star people as well. We all came here from somewhere else. And, you know, the reality of that is, where did we actually come from? We were put here, basically, in the beginning, if you're looking at it through a biblical standpoint, but they are star people as well. They do love this earth. They love this third dimension reality. They don't have to live it, but they love being a part of it.
0: And is that so you're saying that Sasquatch are essentially extraterrestrial?
1: Yeah, they came here from someplace else.
0: Have they communicated to you this, or how did you come to know this?
1: Well, my grandmother talked about it as well as they have. Kashima's talked a lot about different aspects of this. I've never actually asked them, like, where are you from? You know, that's not an important thing to me. Now, Kashima did tell me that he had come from Shamuna, which is, I think, loosely the place of two moons. But as far as all of them, it's just not something I needed to know. And I think sometimes people get upset with me because there's a lot of things that for me are irrelevant for me to know. And, you know, I'm not trying to prove anything. I'm just sharing, you know, my experiences. I don't need to know.
0: But aren't you curious as to where they came from and how long they've been here?
1: Well, actually, no, I'm not curious as to where they came from. That's a human thing to always want to know, where did you come from? You know, in my life, I want to know, even with people, who are you now? You know, that's the person I want to know. We put so much emphasis on where we came from, as if it's going to be a measure of who we are. I was told as well that they didn't all come from the same place, that they had come from different, very similar environments. And I did not ask that question. It, like I said, that's irrelevant to me. You know, I like my relationship with them. And it doesn't matter to me in that relationship where they came from. And it's the same with people that I have a relationship with. Wherever they come from, that's okay, but it's not like that's going to have a big importance in my relationship with them.
0: How about how they got here or why they're here? Has that been communicated to you?
1: Well, there are many indigenous stories as well that tell you that they are here to help humans to live in a better way, to be a better person. Excuse me. And what I've been told is they came here to do that. Now, they were here before humans were, but they still were here to help humans in many ways. They love the earth. They love, like I said, this 3D existence of how the earth is. And humans aren't very good stewards of the earth. And that's something that they can help us with, is to understand those things.
0: And it's been cited by a number of Sasquatch experiencers, let's say, researchers, that Sasquatch is often seen, not often, sometimes seen in the vicinity of a UAP or a UFO. What can you tell me about that? Is there a connection there?
1: Oh, there definitely is a connection. But if you go back to indigenous stories, there's many of them who talk about that the star people are relatives. And, you know, I'm not talking like brother and sister as we see brother and sister, but that they are all connected. And it is the same with them and the Sasquatch people. There are many, many star people from different places who have been here on this earth for a very long time. And many of them and many humans now are connecting with them. And you know, you talk about, well, disclosure. Well, all disclosure is going to do is tell you that the government knew this, some things. It's not really going to tell you who they are and, you know, what is their purpose in doing this. And from all my understanding, that they are here to help humanity and to help this earth as well. And it is when we open our mind, shift our paradigm, and open our heart that this whole reality opens to us. And there is so much more we know and understand when we can do that.
0: How do they intend to help humanity? Because again, so few people are privileged enough to not only see a Sasquatch, but to interact with them, even rarer still. How are they intending to help us?
1: They help us in many ways. They help us through stories, through indigenous stories. They help us understand things, their teachings about them. In the last 17 years, there has been an explosion of people who are having contact with them. And 17 years ago on Facebook, there might have been a couple of groups where you could openly talk like I do. All of the other groups were pretty much a Gigantopithecus or relic hominid. But this has grown. People have opened up more to this. And as more people talk about them, that brings that awareness. So, you know, they're... I know a lot of people. I am not special. I'm not the only one, you know, who has a connection with them. There are so many people that do. And in doing that, then our life as we live it does influence other people. It's not an intentional thing to influence others. But it is what happens when a person begins to change, and that affects all of humanity.
0: So just to be clear, are Sasquatch and star people two separate phenomena, or are they the same?
1: Well, that, I guess that depends on what you mean by separate. They are their own beings. You can say species, but that's kind of a word that doesn't really describe how it is, but it is a word that humans understand. Because you've got all different kinds of star people as well. And so you've got all of these different ones who come from somewhere else, but who come to this earth to help us. And one of the things that people have done through the years, and you can point a finger at many different entities, if you want to call them that, as to why. Why have we been so afraid? Why do we fear Sasquatch? Number one is because you don't know their nature, how they really are. You go to YouTube and you listen to all these videos of people talking about them being monsters, trying to get into their house, things like that. And I tell people all the time, you know, if they want to get in your house, they can get in your house. There, if they come up and rattle your doorknob, that's just something that they're doing. They're not trying to get into your house. If they wanted into your house, they would get into your house. And
0: but some people report having encounters with Sasquatch that are not particularly nice, like aggressive behavior, for example. I mean, what do you say about that? Can Sasquatch get violent with humans?
1: I always tell people that they're big, they're hairy, and they're loud. And we don't understand their nature. Humans fear things that they don't understand or that are different than them. And that's been a big thing, you know, that I've tried to do, is to help people to begin to understand that. One of the things that Kashima had said to me was, do not put your thoughts as a human onto how we should be. So, and that's what we do. We look at something and that's scary because it's not acting like we're acting. And there's a quick story that I always use to illustrate that. I was in the Kamish Mountains camping, and we were sitting around the fire one night. There was a young man there. He and I had talked during the day. He told me that he didn't know who they really were, and he was afraid that they would hurt him. And so later that evening, that's around midnight, which I do a lot. I get up and walk off into the woods or down the road or whatever. And that particular night, I was walking down this one lane kind of sandy, rocky road. And as I walked away from the fire, he said, Miss Arla, can I go with you? And I said, sure, come on. So we were walking. We didn't have a flashlight. There was enough light to see, and especially the road. And so we were just walking, and we heard very heavy bipedal footsteps coming towards us and walking inside the tree line. And it got closer and closer, and at one point, it stopped. I stopped. I was just standing there listening to see if I would hear anything. And he asked me, he says, are you afraid? And I said, no, I'm not afraid. And he grabbed me, grabbed my arm and got up close to me. And he said, "Are you afraid?" And I said, "No, I'm not afraid. Are you afraid?" And he grabbed my arm with his other hand and he said, "Yes, I don't know what it's going to do to me." So if you took a report, the very same incident, I get up from the fire, I walk down the road, I hear heavy bipedal footsteps coming towards me. I stop and I listen. His is, I get up from the fire, I walk down the road, we stop. This large thing is making heavy footsteps and is coming towards us, and I don't know what it's going to do to me. The very same.
0: Right, about perspective. It's a matter of perspective.
1: Yeah, and understanding that, no, they're like us in ways and not like us in ways, which is what my grandmother taught me. There are things about them that are like us, and then there are things that are not like us. Now, will they push you if you're out? Yeah, they'll do that. But if they were such horrible monsters, there would, you know, people would be killed right and left. But that's not happening. And yes, it could be very scary to have one come to your door and rattle your door if you don't understand their nature.
0: All right. Well, we're going to try and delve further into understanding their nature. On the other side, we're also going to open up the phone lines and take questions and comments for Arla Collette Williams, the author of My Life with the Hairy People. And we'll also discuss more about the Star People and the connection between the Star People and Sasquatch. My name is Richard Serrett. 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
1: Hey there, welcome back. Here's a reminder that the moon is still changing. NASA has discovered a brand new crater that simply wasn't there 2 years ago. Sometime in 2024, an asteroid or comet, roughly the size of a 3 to 6 story building, slammed into the moon, blasting out a crater 720 feet across and 141 feet deep. And this wasn't some ancient impact we've only just noticed. Scientists compared the before and after pictures. The collision was so violent it disturbed the lunar surface for miles and created a 4-mile-wide cold spot around the crater. NASA says an impact this big may happen only once a century. And this one happened practically yesterday. Check out the rest of the story in the news section of at coasttocoastam.com. You've spent plenty of late nights listening to George Norrie explore the unexplained. Now you can watch him do it. Strange Universe with George Norrie goes after the really big questions. UFOs, consciousness, ancient mysteries, life after death, and what might be waiting just beyond what we think we know. 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Same George, bigger universe. What if finding Sasquatch isn't about tracking footprints or setting up trail cameras? 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

0: Carla, in addition to seeing and having relationships with Sasquatch, have you also encountered different types of star people?
1: Yes. There is a group that I am connected to. They are from various places, and they are here primarily working with the elements of the earth, helping with the water and the land and the air and other things, helping to try and counteract what we're doing to those things. But they are also a part of helping to raise the consciousness of humanity. And there is an Arcturian who I am connected to. He has told me that I can call him Ishmael. He also let me know that they do not have to have names, but since I am a human, I can call him that so that I have a reference for him if I'm talking about him. And there are different things that he has

0: story is if you have a fire, let's say you're camping, you have a fire, everyone's sitting around the fire, you find yourself just gazing into the fire in a peaceful way, or you're having fun, people are laughing, and these are things that are very healing and actually help to raise the vibrations of those who are involved in this. And it works the same way with feeling the air that we breathe, which we consider wind, how good it feels if it's cold, if a warm wind blows, or if it's hot, if a cool breeze comes across, and how good it feels to just get in the water. And these are things that are helping people connect back to the essence, I guess, of who they are. And from everything that I've taught and been taught and believe, we are actually love. That is our vibration. And that is something that humanity is learning in this third dimensional world, which is a very basic world of what man perceives as good and bad, evil and not evil. When the truth is that those things only exist in this third dimension. And so that's something that the star people and the Sasquatch are doing to help us.
1: Are the Arcturians and the Sasquatch, are they aware of each other?
0: Oh, very much so. All of these are aware of each other. It's not like, well, we don't know you. That's the thing with them and the Sasquatch people. The Sasquatch people are still linked to each other cosmically, consciously. And so when you connect with one, when one, becomes a part of what you're doing, all of them have that understanding of that.
1: All right, let's go to the phones. We're going to say hi to a first-time caller. Sean is in Las Vegas this morning. Sean, welcome to Coast AM. Good morning.
2: Hi, Richard. How are you?
1: Very well, thank you. Go ahead.
2: So my grasp on Sasquatch, I've had a few friends have encounters in different parts of the nation. But I don't think it's I think it's a physical being. I don't think
1: Okay.
2: it's linked to
1: Why do you
2: any
1: believe
2: type
1: that?
2: of. Well, I believe that because I guess I would say it was physically there. It just didn't show up. It just I can give you a couple of examples. A buddy of mine used to go up to well, a large camp in towards the Redwood area in Northern California, and he stepped out of his tent, looked to his right, and he saw the creature, if you want to call it that. But he said it basically, he was it was the scariest moment in his life as far as how he felt. And it saw him, he saw him, and within seconds, this creature ran up a hill that

0: is just not capable of a human to do.
1: All right. And thank you for that, Sean. Did you have any comment, Arla? His contention is that these are physical creatures. They are
2: flesh and blood. Yes, they can be both. And I totally understand what he's saying about his friend and it being terrifying. You know, like I said, they are big, they're hairy, and they're loud. And for so many people, they're a myth. They shouldn't be there. This being that looks like just should not be in their reality. And so that is scary. But they can be both. We can be both. And it's understanding that you are right. They are flesh and blood. But they are just more than flesh and blood.
1: All right, Sean, thank you for that. Let's say hi to Linda in Washington State. Linda, good morning. Welcome to Coast. Go ahead.
3: Good morning, Richard. Thank you for getting me in. In Graham Hancock's book, Entangled, there were two girls that were trying to save race from one of the girls' ancient worlds and the other girls' modern world. They were trying to save these uglies, they called them, from being wiped out by an evil man named Jack, who was trying to rid their whole existence. And a blue lady from the stars told the girl from the modern world that they were the Neanderthals and that we had to come full circle with them in this modern world.
1: All right. Arla, what do you make of that theory that Sasquatch may be somehow related to the Neanderthals?
2: Well, you know, I can't say that they weren't at one point. Not all of them are, and it wouldn't be a bad thing if they were. So the thing about when we began to try to understand where they come from, again, you know, we look for reasons. Now, I'm not negating this story at all. I don't know this story. But the one thing I don't do, no matter what someone tells me, I don't negate their stories or tell them that this story is not right. There becomes that reality factor. In all of this, in life, we are co-creators of this reality that we're living in. And so each person may have a little different story than another person. And, you know, that doesn't negate the other person. It doesn't make one person right and the other person wrong. It's all an understanding of how everything is unfolding.
1: All right, Linda, thank you for the call. We're going to go west of the Rockies, and Ted is traveling in his big red truck. Ted, good morning. Welcome to Coast.
4: Good morning, Richard and Arlen. Richard, always aghast listening to your inquisitive hostiness. And, you know, this whole scenario, it's reminding me of I was able to shoot a commercial one time, Breathing Fire, for Barry Sonnenfeld, who was also the director of Men in Black. And I'm so reminded of the scene there where they're monitoring all the people from different places. I had a question for Arlen. Arlen, I'd really love to meet a Bigfoot, or preferably Big C. Geographically, where would you recommend I go camping? And please keep me online as I'm talking to my phone.
1: All right, Ted, thank you. Drive safely. Arla, where's the best place to go to contact Sasquatch?
2: Well, pretty much anywhere is, but one of the things I do is just to tell people, look at sighting reports. That's going to tell you that they're in that area. I've worked with people in all around the United States and even in other countries, you know, with trying to make a connection. And so you find a place where you feel good about going there. You're going to enjoy yourself going there, whether or not you have an encounter or not. And like I said, you can look up sighting databases and see where, you know, someone seen one or, you know, whatever. But the main thing, when you begin to go out and you're wanting to have this encounter, is to, when you go, be respectful. No matter where you're going to go, be respectful of the place around you. Open your mind to this. Shift your paradigm. And open your heart and just be you. And when you go, wherever you go, just be open to whatever, whether you hear what people call a stick snap or, you know, a tree knock or a howl or whatever. And just talk to them. I talk out loud to them. You know, you can telepath if that's something that you do. But I like to talk out loud to them. And, you know, so I would introduce myself. You know, hi, I'm Arla, and I'm here because. And they will know your heart when you're out there. They very well can read us and know what our intentions are. And it's all about where you are. You know, their vibrations are different than ours. So there are things that you can do to raise your vibrations, which is a simple thing, is to just look where you are. This is so beautiful. Feel that beauty and open your heart up. Think about something that you really love and think about how that makes you feel, and then share that feeling with everything around you. This changes you when you do those things, and it makes it easier to connect with them or to have a sighting.
1: Ted, thank you for the call. Good luck on your Sasquatch encounter. Will Sasquatch appear to you in places we might not expect? For example, maybe in an urban setting, or maybe inside your house?
2: Oh, yes. Yeah, very much so. The hairy kids are always messing around my house doing things. Of course, I live, you know, out in the woods too, but they can be anywhere they choose to be. They do not have to have a forest. I've talked to so many people across the United States, for sure, in deserts, in Kansas, in wheat growing and corn growing areas. They are there too, and people are seeing them. Some people are having a connection with them. So they can be as interdimensional any place they want to be.
1: Arla, great speaking with you again tonight. Thank you so much for this. For George Norrie, George Knapp, Connie Willis, Lisa Gar, Rich Barra, Ryan Recker, Tom Danheiser, Dan Galani, Gina Salvati, Michael Cozio, Donna Walker, and Lex Lonehood, I'm Richard Serrett. Thank you for your ears and your voices, your beautiful voices. Until next time, so long for now.

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5: An ICE-involved shooting. I'm Deborah Valentine, Fox News. Protesters erupted on the streets of Austin, Texas, after an ICE officer shot an illegal Venezuelan immigrant that DHS says was the target of an investigation. Fox's Marianne Rafferty has more.
6: It happened around 1 p.m. local time after a traffic stop. Local officials say the 28-year-old victim was shot in the torso. He was taken to the hospital with serious injuries. His wife says she's been told he's now in ICE custody. It's not clear what led to the shooting, but a DHS source telling Fox News the man is an illegal immigrant from Venezuela with final orders for removal.
5: Austin police detained several protesters who gathered in the streets for hours, police firing pepper balls into the crowd to get them to disperse. DHS says the man shot, Wilbur Rafael Garces Perez, is reportedly out of the hospital and under that final deportation order. President Trump meets today with New York City's Mayor Zohran Mamdani.
7: Today's planned meeting was confirmed Sunday by the White House. It is expected to take place at Gracie Mansion, the mayor's official residence. A very short statement from Mayor Mamdani's office said the two men will focus on issues affecting New York City and New Yorkers. This will be the third meeting between Trump and Mamdani. The previous two have been in the Oval Office. The first was last November, shortly after Mamdani won the mayor's race. The second was this past February. While in New York, the president will also address the UN General Assembly Tuesday. In New York, Gernal Scott, Fox News.
5: An active investigation is underway in Canada after an exchange of gunfire outside of an Ontario synagogue during Yom Kippur. A Bellevue police officer and a male suspect are both hospitalized. A motive is unclear. 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
5: President Trump is expected to host the leader of China at the White House midweek. South Dakota Congressman Dusty Johnson joins Fox's Sunday Night in America with Trey Gowdy, and he shares his thoughts on the possibility of President Trump talking to China's leader about Iran.
15: It has to be something the president has to press on pretty aggressively. And there is plenty of information, even in unclassified channels, that should give us a high level of confidence that China is helping Iran target American targets.
5: There were previous reports that Iran received a satellite image of an airbase in Jordan from Chinese entities right before Iran attacked and killed 3 U.S. troops there. A shooting at an apartment complex in DeKalb County, Georgia, has left 2 children dead and 2 adults in stable condition. Fox 5 Atlanta's Tara Jabor has the latest.
16: An 11-year-old and a 12-year-old are dead after a shooting at an apartment complex here in Stone Mountain. Police are still investigating, trying to put the pieces together to find out what exactly happened. We know that 2 other victims are a 19-year-old woman and a 39-year-old woman. Police say they're both going to be okay, but are recovering at the hospital. Now, police say they think this shooting started because of a fight that happened and then ended in a shooting. DeKalb County police have not yet released any information about a suspect or suspects in this shooting. They say this is still an active and ongoing investigation.
5: DeKalb County Police Department has shared that there is currently no threat to the community at this time. A tropical threat is intensifying right off the southwestern coastline of Mexico. Forecasters are warning the system could strengthen rapidly into a major hurricane by midweek, bringing heavy rain and flash flooding to Michoacán, Colima, and Jalisco. The 27-year-old son of supermodel Cindy Crawford died Sunday while in rehab. Presley Gerber was 27 years old. I'm Deborah Valentine. This is Fox News.
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17: Kalamazoo County Sheriff's Office says one person died at a hospital Sunday morning after being shot in Brady Township. Deputies responded to the shooting just after 9:30 a.m. on 34th Street near East T Avenue. They found the victim. One person was also arrested at the scene. Details on their ages and identities have not been released. Otsego Public Schools back open normal. The high school's homecoming dance, however, was canceled Saturday night due to a targeted threat. Officials say Otsego police found no safety concerns on campus after a search. Otsego Public Schools officials add that the threat did not involve the entire student body and the, quote, individuals impacted by this have been notified, unquote. Police are still working to identify the source of the threat. That's the latest from the WKZO Newsroom. I'm Michael Arney. 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
19: Partnering on AI. Good morning, I'm Gordon Deal, along with Nicole Murray. On this Monday, September 21st, glad you could be with us. Here's what we have for you this hour.
20: The U.S. and China are trying to map out a way to warn about national security issues involving artificial intelligence threats.
19: Republicans are now opening the spigots for campaign dollars to flow into battleground races ahead of the midterm elections.
20: An Immigration and Customs Enforcement agent has shot and wounded a man during a traffic stop in Austin, Texas.
19: And the sad state of America's dinner time.
21: DoorDash also has a feature for businesses where all of the employees can order from different restaurants and it all shows up at the same time. That's fine, but it also kind of misses something when you're not actually kind of sharing a meal and really kind of coming together and you know, engaging in all that entails.
19: Emily Stewart at Business Insider on how a growing number of Americans are eating by themselves. Police in Texas say a man has been shot and wounded by an Immigration and Customs Enforcement officer after a traffic stop in Austin. The man was in serious but stable condition after taking a bullet in the torso yesterday. The Department of Homeland Security confirmed the man, referred to as an illegal alien from Venezuela, was in federal custody pending approval. Austin Police Chief Lisa Davis.
12: This has happened in the city of Austin. The city of Austin deserves answers on what occurred. The mayor's demanding some answers. The city manager wants answers, and we're going to get those. We're going to get all those questions answered.
19: An immigration attorney representing the man's family identified him as 28-year-old Wilbur Perez. His lawyer's office said he's allegedly been released from the hospital and is in ICE custody at an unknown location. A large law enforcement presence was there with a crowd of 100 protesters. Austin authorities did not know where the involved federal agent is. Agents have left states after previous shootings nationwide. Republicans are reportedly opening up their campaign war chest 6 weeks out from the November midterm elections. Ad Impact says advertisers supporting Republicans across 10 key Senate races have spent more than $204 million in the first 18 days of September, $83 million more than those helping Democrats. Illinois Governor J.B. Pritzker on ABC's This Week.
13: Donald Trump took us into a war that's now got price of gas at $5, price of diesel at $6, and it seems to be going north of that. Groceries, everything you want to buy, an automobile, because of tariffs and the trade wars that he's taken us into. That is what Republicans have allowed to happen.
19: Texas Republican Congressman Chip Roy on Fox News.
22: We've been doing the job. I'm proud of what we've done. Significant tax cuts for people of all walks of life. Biggest tax cuts in history.
19: Meanwhile, Friday was the start of early voting in Virginia. Voters in a few other states, including Minnesota and South Dakota, can cast absentee ballots in person. More expansive early voting is scheduled to begin in those and other states in the coming weeks. Republicans appear to be conceding that there's likely to be some loss of power in Washington after this year's midterm elections in early November. Analysis from Matt Makowiak, GOP consultant and president of Potomac Strategy Group. Matt, expectations for November 2nd?
23: Well, I think any objective analysis right now shows that Republicans are facing an uphill climb in the midterms. There's a lot of economic anxiety out in the country. Obviously, inflation's been high. Gas prices have been high. I think what the president's doing in Iran is courageous and necessary, but it obviously has affected gas prices. The Federal Reserve's decision to increase interest rates recently, just in the last day or two, is going to probably weaken consumer confidence and obviously lead to higher, you know, credit card interest rates, mortgage interest rates, et cetera. So that'll kind of play towards that same direction of concern people have. The House is, I think most people think the Democrats are likely to take the House. The question is the Senate. And the Senate really right now is, I think, on the razor's edge. Republicans are on defense. The map is expanding for Democrats. And of course, states like Texas and a couple others that may not normally be competitive appear to be very competitive this time.
19: Messaging here with regards to the economy should be what from Republicans, or should they not even be touching it? What do you say?
23: Well, I mean, the economy is the number one issue, so I don't know how you ignore it. And I don't think ignoring the number one issue is ever a good idea. But you also have to be sober and reasonable about what it is you're saying. And so, you know, happy talk about the economy that doesn't reflect the reality people feel will not get you very far. There are reasons for optimism in the economy. There's a lot of investment going on. We're reshoring domestic manufacturing. There's obviously the tech boom around AI and data centers, which I know people maybe have questions and concerns about. But things happening. It's just not the plan hasn't worked to its fullest conclusion yet. And we obviously now are 45 or so days before the midterm elections. And so the stakes are really high and people are going to be making their decisions here in a couple of weeks.
19: Yeah. We're speaking with Republican consultants Matt Makowiak, president of Potomac Strategy Group. Redistricting, the map changes in different states. Is that an issue for voters? I mean, I know it could impact where you're voting and you may have changed districts and such, but does that register, say, you know, like the economy or crime? Like, is it a priority?
23: No. It's not, no. I mean, it really only affects which district you live in and who your candidates are on your ballot. People like to pretend like redistricting is a voting issue. It's just not. It's really not. I mean, people are concerned with what affects their lives. What affects their lives right now are the economy, gas prices, whether you have optimism about your own economic situation, whether you feel safe in the neighborhood, in the city that you live in, whether you think your family's safe. Those are the issues that, that always matter, and those are the issues that matter most right now.
19: Yeah. If the president were on the ballot this time around, and we still were where we are with, say, gas prices or the war with Iran, does the outlook change, or not necessarily because of the economy?
23: Yeah, I mean, it's interesting. I mean, you know, the thing about Trump is that he has intense support, but he even has more intense opposition. And when you're on, when you're not on the ballot in midterms, what we've seen in 2018 and 2022 as it relates to Trump's movement is that his base doesn't turn out, you know, with the same intensity as they do when he's on the ballot, but the Democratic base does turn out. So, you know, you could actually make an argument if he was on the ballot, you might do better because it presumably would lead to more of Trump's, you know, base that delivered him the presidency twice turning out. But for now, that's obviously not an option. And so the advantage you could have under not having Trump on the ballot is you have candidates who have their own identities, their own images, their own strengths and weaknesses. And maybe they have, maybe they're viewed more positively perhaps in their state or their district than President Trump is right now. And so everybody's got to run their own campaigns with their own message and their own strategy. And that's what you're seeing across the country.
19: Thanks, Matt. Matt Mikowiak, GOP consultant and president of Potomac Strategy Group. Hey, a quick welcome to some of our new listeners as of today, including on WIBX in Utica, New York, and WCCO in Minneapolis. 14 minutes now after the hour on This Morning, America's First News. 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
1: This is America's First News, preparing you for the day ahead with headlines and in-depth analysis. 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
2: Thanks for spending time with us. Welcome into Monday. The United States and China are working on a notification system that would allow the two economic powers to alert each other about national security issues related to artificial intelligence. The country spoke about the need for such a mechanism during a day of economic talks yesterday in New York City involving China's Vice Premier Haley Feng and U.S. Treasury Secretary Scott Bessent.
3: We think that just like with any cross-border activity, that moving from opaque to more transparency between the number one and the number two AI powers in the world, very important.
2: The meetings came ahead of President Xi Jinping's state visit to Washington later this week, and the New York Times says they were intended to lay the groundwork for potential agreements between the two, not only on AI, but also trade and the war in Iran. There's increasing demand to regulate the industry because of concerns that it could spiral out of human control and be used for hacking and the development of lethal weapons. This portion of the program is brought to you by Incogni. Authorities say a Kentucky officer ran the same two license plates 2,000 times. They belonged to the mother of his child. She had an order of protection against him. He didn't hack anything. He typed in a plate, one of 120,000 cameras. The Washington Post found at least 50 more. Most were watching women. Audit logs show a police chief ran 600 searches on two plates, his exes and her teenage daughters. Here's what nobody says. A plate tells you what she drives. It does not tell you where she sleeps. That's a data broker. Home address, phone, relatives, everywhere she's lived, $2. No badge. No audit trail. That's why I use Incogni. It sends removal requests to more than 420 data broker and people search sites, then follows up so you don't get relisted. Incogni. 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They can't harm you if they can't find you. 20 minutes after the hour on this morning, here's Nicole Murray.
4: And now, the three big things you need to know. Number one.
5: An ICE officer has shot and wounded a man during a traffic stop in Austin, Texas. Mayor Kirk Watson is calling for the city to conduct an independent investigation.
6: I'm extremely unhappy. A person being shot on the streets of Austin by someone purporting to be law enforcement, particularly when it's ICE.
5: An immigration attorney representing the man's family identified him as 28-year-old Venezuelan Rafael Perez. He was in serious but stable condition.
4: Number two.
5: Republicans are pumping money into a series of Senate and House battleground states ahead of November's midterm elections. Democratic Illinois Governor J.B. Pritzker on ABC News.
7: What are Republicans doing? Nothing. They don't want to raise the minimum wage. They don't want to let people bargain for a better wage. And that's what Donald Trump said. He doesn't stand for any of that.
5: Ad Impact reports that advertisers supporting Republicans across 10 key Senate races have spent more than $204 million in the first 18 days of September, which is $83 million more than those helping Democrats.
4: Number three.
5: The State Department is urging Americans to avoid traveling to and through the Middle East, warning conflict in the region could escalate. U.S. officials are reportedly scrambling to assist thousands of stranded Americans in the area trying to evacuate. Patrick Clancy, the former husband of Lindsay Clancy, said in his first televised interview since a jury deadlocked in her trial that he has forgiven his former wife for killing their three children.
8: I saw headlines that said, you know, killer mom and baby murderer, monster, and none of them were accurate. I believe that it was her mental illness that caused that.
5: He spoke on CBS News. President Trump says his proposed 250-foot arch in Washington will double as a military complex, housing drones and sniper ammunition. A federal lawsuit filed by three Vietnam War veterans and an architectural historian has challenged the proposal, arguing that it lacks congressional approval.
9: Hey, baby, I'm really sorry that we got disconnected earlier. Some things have happened, and I can't get a hold of police. Bullets. Could you just call me back on this number, please?
5: Resident Evil earned $60 million in the U.S. and Canada during its opening weekend, which is a personal best for the franchise that has released 7 prior movies. The film has been given a 95% on Rotten Tomatoes.
2: All right, thank you, Nicole. 22 minutes now after the hour on This Morning, America's First News.
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2: Thanks for spending time with us. A growing number of Americans are eating by themselves, up sharply from 2008. When people do end up gathering for meals, they're increasingly siloed. We figured out how to eat alone even when we are together, and companies have noticed. Here's Emily Stewart, senior correspondent at Business Insider. Emily, what's happening?
15: I mean, we know that Americans are eating by themselves more, but we're also sort of eating by ourselves together in a weird way. So, like, the way this story kind of came about was that Domino's finally launched a personal pizza, which is, like, exciting. You know, sometimes you just want to get your own little pizza. But if you kind of look through the press announcement, it's, like, weirdly sad. It says, like, you can customize without compromise. You don't have to sacrifice. Like, there's no compromise here. And it kind of got me thinking, right? This is not the only company that does this. If you're familiar with Wonder, their kind of food hall inspired startup where you can order meals from multiple menus. So, like, we're all ordering from the same place, but you get Chinese, I get pizza, somebody else gets a salad. DoorDash also has a feature for businesses where all of the employees can order from different restaurants and it all shows up at the same time. And, like, that's fine, but it also kind of misses something when you're not actually kind of sharing a meal and really kind of coming together and you know, engaging in all that entails.
16: It's interesting. There was like the silo effect you said. Even when we dine together, we're kind of doing our own thing here. Why is that? What has happened?
15: Yeah, I mean, I think some of it's, I mean, some of it's obviously like food allergies, food sensitivities. I think it's a lot more common nowadays to hear, you know, somebody is gluten-free or a vegan, vegetarian. That's fine. It's also, you know, companies are making this easier for us, right? But it is interesting, like, because I kind of was like, well, is this that big of a deal? Because you kind of think, well, maybe it's not. But it can be. You know, I talked to one researcher who had done this study where she kind of paired people off. And they either had to share a bowl of chips and salsa or each get their own. And then afterwards, she said, okay, we're going to make up like a negotiation scenario where one of you pretends to be management. The other one is a union rep. You have to figure out, you have to agree on wages. And she found that the people who were sharing the bowl of chips and salsa came to an agreement faster than the people who each had their own chips and salsa. And you know, what she said was like, it seems silly, but the kind of slight inconvenience of timing the chip dipping or trying not to hug kind of helps people understand each other better, relate better. And we lose that when we do not compromise at all.
16: I thought it was interesting, too. You pointed out that even when sharing a meal, we're forced into these mundane accommodations. Like what?
15: Yeah, I mean, it's things as, you know, let's say everybody's ordering pizza together, right? And maybe one person doesn't like pepperoni. And you say, like, okay, like, well, we're going to order cheese because that's the way it is. Or, like, you know, when you sit down to eat, we all kind of wait for everybody to get their own food. You try not to hog all of the food. You know, that classic, like, there's one cookie left on the table and everybody's too afraid to take it. And so it is things like that that are like small things, but they're big, or even cleaning up together. I talked to another researcher for this story who had done some work with firefighters, and he found that firefighters who ate together worked better as a team. And he had one firefighter who was a vegan, and the guy, you know, obviously wasn't eating what everybody else was, but he was really careful to bring his food, eat with everyone else. Again, like these small mundane things, they do help with teamwork. They do help build camaraderie and kind of help us relate to each other.
16: Thanks, Emily. Emily Stewart, senior correspondent at Business Insider. 30 minutes now after the hour on This Morning, America's First News.

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1: The price for a gallon of gas skyrocketing 62 cents from last week. It's now $4.93 on average in the state. AAA Michigan says the price is up 72 cents from last month, $1.75 higher than last year, and at a new high for 2026. A full 15-gallon tank costs, on average, $74. That's up $23 from last year's high. Michigan's highest price, Ann Arbor, $4.97. Lowest price is in Marquette at $4.79. Southwest Michigan, Calhoun County with the lowest average price at $4.89. Followed by Berrien County, $4.91. Van Buren County, $4.92. Allegan and Cass counties are both at $4.93. Kalamazoo County is at $4.94. St. Joseph County, a penny higher at $4.95. Berry County is the highest at $4.99. In the WKZO Newsroom, I'm Michael Arney.
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0: Drier conditions expected today. Mostly cloudy to overcast sky as well. Cool and breezy. About a 20% chance of a shower. High temperature near 62. Tonight, partial clearing. Low temperature near 47. For Tuesday and Wednesday, partly cloudy. Breezy at times. Still remaining cool with a high temperature on Tuesday, 62. 65 on Wednesday. Looks like it will remain dry right now through the upcoming weekend. I'm Storm Team 8 meteorologist Matt Kirkwood tracking Southwest Michigan's weather.
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4: Thanks for spending time with us. Welcome into Monday, September 21st. Gordon Deal with Nicole Murray. Some of our top stories and headlines: an Immigration and Customs Enforcement officer has shot and wounded a man in Austin, Texas during a traffic stop. U.S. and China discuss an AI warning system. Trump says he's opened a meeting with Iran's president during the U.N. General Assembly in New York this week. Oil prices at $102 a barrel this morning. Chiefs over the Colts in Sunday Night Football. It's the Rams and Giants tonight in Monday Night Football. And a pat on the back for the Arizona Diamondbacks trumpeter after an equipment malfunction. We'll have that story in about 20 minutes. 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Here's a question that cybersecurity experts are trying to communicate and answer. What can an AI-powered cyber attack do today that a human hacker couldn't do as quickly or cheaply? Here's Dr. Brian Callahan, director of the Monmouth University Cybersecurity Research Center in New Jersey. Brian, set the scene.
5: AI has made cyber attacks for a lot of adversaries, unfortunately, a whole lot easier than it used to be. Probably like the classic example, things like phishing emails. It was not all that long ago where we would say you would have spelling mistakes, grammar mistakes, right? Things would feel kind of off when you read those emails. Now you can just say, hey, AI, like ChatGPT, make me a phishing email. And it'll write you one that's grammatically correct. All the spelling looks good. And it feels almost like something that another person would write to you. And so that is certainly kind of helped a lot of our adversaries in a lot of ways. It's not the only example, but it's probably the most common example that people engage with or unfortunately have to engage with fairly often.
4: Jeez. And for fairly inexpensively, you could just go buy some email list, right? And then what, blast that email to every email you get?
5: Yeah, more or less, right? Emails are pretty easy to find these days. You get a big list of emails and write your message with ChatGPT and send it out to everybody. And right, a ChatGPT, even if you buy a pro subscription, costs you what, $20 a month? I mean, we're not talking about a whole lot of money to unfortunately reach potentially millions and millions of people with something that sounds convincing.
4: Yeah. When AI executives recently have said something along the lines of, hey, we need to slow down the development of AI, what exactly does that mean, Brian?
5: Yeah, so this came out in the last week or so. Kind of the heads of all the major AI companies got together and penned this letter saying, hey, we think we need to slow down with AI development. The thing that comes to everybody's mind, and I hate to call it the classic film, but it is 35 years old, I think, at this point. If you've ever seen Terminator 2, you might remember that scene at the very beginning of Sarah Connor in the park, and then all of a sudden the machines attack humanity and kind of annihilate the city.
4: Yeah.
5: That is the fear, right, that a lot of people are beginning to unearth with the AI that we have today. I am not totally convinced that is yet a fear that we need to have. But I think, interestingly, their call to slow down is both useful, not just necessarily for the AI companies, but also useful as kind of a guiding light for individuals when it comes to interacting with things that are AI produced that might kind of trigger the, is this a scam? Is this something that's trying to get something out of me type emails and other interactions?
4: Yeah. We're speaking with Dr. Brian Callahan. He's director of the Monmouth University Cybersecurity Research Center in New Jersey. I get the sense, too, like on a selfish level, is AI, I don't know how many times a day, just trying to hack my bank account?
5: Yeah, so I don't know if AI itself is necessarily trying to hack any of our bank accounts, although I would say there are probably people at the other end those AIs who certainly want bank accounts. But honestly, these days, the old attacks are still really, really good. You know, why do I need to pay for an AI to hack your bank account if I can convince you to just give me the password to your bank account? Right. And so that's kind of where I think that call for slowing down is actually really good for individuals. Because I think that's one of the best advice you can give people, right? If you encounter an email, if you encounter something that feels like it's not 100%, you can just, and I know this might be hard in the moment, but you can just stop and take a couple minutes and say, does this make sense? Ask another person, right? If it's from your bank, don't call the number on the email, call the actual bank number that you have from, right, a bank statement or your credit card or something like that. Really kind of like the best advice these days for how to protect yourself is exactly what those AI execs are saying, just applied to us humans. Doesn't cost you anything to slow down, and attackers tend to want to prey upon this sense of urgency that you have to do something. And just by slowing down, you can oftentimes protect yourself.
4: Thanks, Brian. Dr. Brian Callahan, director of the Monmouth University Cybersecurity Research Center. Hey, welcome to those hearing us for the first time this morning in Harrisonburg, Virginia on WSVA AM, as well as WKZO in Kalamazoo, Michigan. 20 minutes now in front of the hour on This Morning, America's First News. Coming up next, what could make canoe races adventurous in an Australian river at the 2032 Olympics?
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0: Thanks for spending time with us. Welcome into Monday. It is time now for the mic drop with this morning's Dom Savino.
1: Good morning, Gordon. What transpired the other day in California's Bay Area gives a whole nother meaning to the idea of picking up and moving. Locals weren't sure what to do when they looked out on San Francisco Bay and spotted a full two-story house bobbing along. And they were not hallucinating. Photos and videos shared online show the yellow home, which was complete with a second-floor porch, by the way, swaying along in very choppy water as a tiny little boat pulled it along. Coast Guard officials say the guy towing the house was doing it as a favor for a friend who was moving from the Napa Valley to the Oakland area. Jeez. Why would you move away from the Napa Valley? Even some lifelong fishermen from the area called the whole thing bizarre. People want to know if towing an actual house on the water is even legal. The Coast Guard says it is, because the house itself didn't have a motor, thankfully, and it was on top of a barge. But it begs the question, how nice is this house, and how bad did this friend want a change of scenery?
0: Man, wow. That's something. The video is wild.
1: What do you do when you put your strap your house onto a barge and ship it off with a little friend?
0: Yeah. Hey, listen, you guys doing anything this weekend?
1: Right.
0: Need to just, I guess the hydraulics, you lift it somehow, and then.
1: Suppose so.
0: Some very large forklift or something puts it on the barge.
1: Mm-hmm. And then you crazy. Pray and hope for the best?
0: Yeah. I mean, that's not friendly water at times, right? It's, as you said, it's choppy.
1: Yeah.
0: It could be nasty. Does it have to be some sort of guarantee or insurance that this thing doesn't tip over?
1: That's right. Hey, if everything goes south, man. I'll buy you dinner tomorrow night.
0: That is some video, man.
1: Yeah, no thanks. Mm. Gordon, why don't we stay on the water? Because we may be a long ways away from the 2032 Summer Olympics, a full 6 years out. They're going to be held in Australia, and that's relevant because I already cannot wait for the rowing and canoe events. It's because the organizers have announced where they'll be hosting those races, a crocodile-infested river. Yes, the Fitzroy River near Australia's east coast is home to about 500 saltwater crocodiles, which are, by the way, considered some of the world's deadliest predators. Organizers say they weren't thinking about the crocodiles when they picked the venue. Go figure. They were worried more about finding a course that'll provide a, quote, safe, fair, and consistent field of play. They'll even have contingency plans in place in case any crocodiles are spotted on the river during the races. No word yet on whether the plan is anything more than row faster.
0: Yeah. I'm going to lay down $20 right here and bet that a lot of world records are going to be set for speed.
1: Nothing like motivation, like a 500 crocodiles.
0: Right. Yeah. And the thing is, like, I don't really have to outrace the crocodile. I just got to outrace you.
1: That's right.
0: Right. He's going to bite the back of your boat potentially. Well, I think this is like all fun and everything. They do have like high school races and stuff here, don't they? Right. So, I mean, they have a fairly good, I guess, contingency plan, as you say, if crocs are spotted on the waterway.
1: Yeah. Penalty for last place, though. Bigger than ever.
0: Right. Meanwhile, Australians are going to be racing in New Jersey, but everybody else is going to have the competition on the Fitzroy River in Australia. Thanks, Dom. 13 minutes in front of the hour.
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9: Thanks for spending time with us. 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You're exposed to the soaring cost of diesel more than you realize. Money.com listed a couple of ways. Number one, food. Patrick DeHaan, head of petroleum analysis at Gas Buddy, says not only is diesel the primary fuel for trucks that transport food, but it's also the fuel used to run farm equipment that grows and harvests food. Number two, online shopping. The expectation of fast, free shipping could end. Retailers offering free or low-cost delivery are particularly exposed here. 8 minutes now in front of the hour on This Morning. Once again, here's Nicole Murray.
7: And now, the three big things you need to know. Number one.
10: A federal immigration agent has shot a man during a traffic stop in Austin, Texas, drawing criticism from Mayor Kirk Watson, who is calling for an independent investigation.
11: It needs to be said that as mayor of the city of Austin, I'm very angry about this.
10: An immigration attorney representing the man's family has identified him as 28-year-old Venezuelan Rafael Perez. He was in serious but stable condition.
7: Number two.
10: The United States and China have discussed creating a notification system that would allow countries to alert each other about national security issues related to artificial intelligence. Treasury Secretary Scott Bessent.
12: What we discussed was setting up a mechanism, so it's going to be called the U.S.-China AI dialogue. We've agreed to meet again.
10: Yesterday's discussions took place in New York ahead of President Xi Jinping's state visit to Washington on Thursday.
13: Number three.
10: The White House is facing mounting accusations that it has violated the First Amendment after barring journalists from MS Now, CNN, and Politico from its grounds. First Amendment lawyer Connor Fitzpatrick.
14: The government isn't supposed to like the press. The press isn't there to make the government happy. The press is there to inform the people, to provide its commentary as it deems appropriate, but it is not there to be a mouthpiece of the government. This isn't Russia. This isn't China. This is America.
10: Press passes for reporters from the three organizations were confiscated over the weekend. A new wildcat species has been discovered, and it is the first named in over a century. ABC News medicine subspecialist Dr. Alan Chang.
15: Researchers who have seen it firsthand describe it as small and skinny, so nowhere close to the typical more majestic large cats like the tiger, lions, jaguars that we are accustomed to see.
10: The Leopardus tocayo was living in a Bolivia sanctuary for years before being identified. Capri Sun is launching a new massive pouch today at Walmart, which can hold 24 ounces of liquid. The catch, it comes empty, so you can fill the pouch with whatever beverage you desire.
9: No, that's, isn't that weird? Wouldn't you fill it with your own liquid first?
10: Wait, what? Well, they want to give you the option of whatever you want.
9: Okay.
10: I love this. You talk to any millennial, they're all about the Capri Sun pouch.
9: Come on.
10: Oh my gosh, it meant you were outside chilling with friends. The juice always goes so fast.
9: Goodness gracious.
10: No?
9: No. 6 minutes now in front of the hour.
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9: Glad you're with us. During their run to the World Series championship in 2001, the Arizona Diamondbacks believe trumpeter Dr. Jesse McGuire was a good luck charm when he performed. MLB.com says he performed the anthem numerous times during that postseason, including before Game 7. And every 5 years when there's a reunion, the 68-year-old McGuire is invited and plays the anthem on his trumpet. With the team commemorating the 25th anniversary of the championship Saturday, McGuire was tabbed to once again perform the national anthem. About halfway through, though, his trumpet malfunctioned, and after one attempt to correct it, McGuire instead grabbed the microphone and sang the rest.

0: fine.
1: Got a standing ovation from the sellout crowd. McGuire then sang God Bless America during the seventh inning stretch to cap another amazing night for him at Chase Field. For Nicole Murray and Dom Savino, I'm Gordon Deal. Thanks for listening to This Morning, America's First News.

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5: They're angry in Austin. I'm Dave Anthony, Fox News. Over shooting in the Texas Capitol during an immigration enforcement operation, which led to anti-ICE protests.
6: By just being on their streets, it creates some fear in our city.
5: That's Austin's mayor. Fox's Grinnell Scott has more.
7: According to Austin police, the incident did involve an ICE agent and a victim who was shot in the torso or upper body. That person is hospitalized and listed as stable. Austin Mayor Kirk Watson said he doesn't know who the ICE agent involved is or where he is, but he's not surprised this has happened.
6: We have seen an increase, we believe, in the number of incidents where ICE has detained somebody, stopped somebody.
5: The Department of Homeland Security says the man shot was in the country illegally and had an order for removal. President Trump will go to New York City today and meet with Mayor Zoran Mamdani, a Democratic Socialist the president's called a communist. Tomorrow there will be a Trump speech at the UN where world leaders are gathering this week, and one of those leaders will later this week be at the White House.
8: President Trump will host Chinese President Xi Jinping here in Washington later this week. Artificial intelligence slated to dominate those talks, setting the stage for this high-stakes summit. Treasury Secretary Scott Bessent and Trade Representative Ambassador Greer met with the Chinese delegation in New York City.
5: Fox's Alex Hogan. Over the weekend, the president announced he's creating an AI czar, though he calls warnings AI could get out of control and harm humanity a hoax. Back to the UN, the president also plans to meet there with Ukraine's leader about the war with Russia, where leader Vladimir Putin's party won parliamentary elections.
9: His United Russia Party scoring almost 58% of the vote, up from 50% in 2021. That translates to a comfortable majority in the Duma. But elections in Russia are tightly controlled by the Kremlin. No anti-war parties were even allowed to participate.
5: That's Fox's Jonathan Savage. 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
10: Born on America's darkest day, September 11th, 01, the Tunnel to Towers Foundation, they have been helping American heroes ever since. Heroes like U.S. Army Sergeant William Bernard McKenna, exposed to burn pits. McKenna later died from T-cell lymphoma, leaving his wife, Dina, and two daughters. Tunnel to Towers honored Sergeant McKenna. They paid off the family's mortgage in honor of all of his sacrifice. Donate $11 a month. 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
5: 5 years after Haiti's president was assassinated, more than a dozen more suspects are coming to the U.S.
12: 18 suspects are expected to face trial in Florida. U.S. authorities say a total of 30 people have been indicted in connection with the killing of Jovenel Moïse. The Haitian president was shot and killed inside his home in July 2021. 4 men have already been convicted in a U.S. federal court earlier this year in connection with the assassination. 5 others have pleaded guilty and are serving life sentences. The suspects who remained in Haiti awaiting trial included 17 Colombian soldiers and a former Haiti Ministry of Justice employee who was part of an anti-corruption unit. Angelo Bavaro, Fox News.
5: There are more than 1,000 new words in a famed dictionary.
13: Among the hundreds of new words added to the Merriam-Webster dictionary this year, looks maxing, crash out, cuffing season, Mandela effect, and trash panda. It also welcomed meme coin, promposal, and Rickroll to its list of new words. That's the internet prank that redirects an unsuspecting user to Rick Astley's 1987 music video, Never Gonna Give You Up. Artificial intelligence with a big imprint on this year's update with vibe coding, AGI, and a new noun form of compute joining the dictionary. The publisher says the new entries reflect terms and meanings that have demonstrated widespread use over time, offering what it called a window into the world today. Sue Guzman, Fox News.
5: On Wall Street, stock futures are rising more than 300 points for the Dow and the NASDAQ. The Dow last week dropped nearly 2%, but the NASDAQ made slight gains. Sunday night football went to overtime.
14: Butker from 40 for the win. Kansas City. 2-0.
5: That won it for the Chiefs, beating the Indianapolis Colts 33-30 on NBC. Also 2-0 in the NFL with wins Sunday. Cincinnati, Las Vegas, Minnesota, Philadelphia, Seattle, and San Francisco. I'm Dave Anthony, and this is Fox News.
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15: The city of Kalamazoo still looking for community members to review and comment on the draft Imagine Kalamazoo 2035 Strategic Vision, a community developed framework that they say will guide city priorities, services, and investments over the next decade. WKZO's Ken Delaney has more.
16: The draft is available at the city of Kalamazoo's website, where comments can be submitted through Wednesday, September 30th. City officials say the draft envisions neighborhoods supported by sustainable, responsive, and accessible services that bring people together at every stage of life. Its 8 goals address housing, transportation, economic vitality, the environment, youth and family, community trust and safety, arts, culture, and placemaking, and effective city operations. The draft to be presented to the Planning Commission October 1st, following review of public feedback and preparation of a final draft. The City Commission is expected to review and consider it for approval Monday, October 19th. Ken Delaney reporting.
15: A moratorium on data centers and other controversial high-tech facilities is back on the Kalamazoo City Commission agenda tonight. They're being asked to accept for first reading modifications to the zoning code establishing the moratorium and to set a public hearing and a final vote for their next meeting. The aim is to give the city time to redraft their zoning code to protect the community from the possible adverse impacts of data centers, Bitcoin mining operations, battery storage plants, and other similar facilities that have stirred up opposition countywide, along with statewide and across the country. Once it's official, then the real work will begin. Well, there is visible progress in the construction of Michigan's largest AI data center.
17: Two of the three massive data center buildings being built in Saline Township by developer Related Digital for Oracle and OpenAI now have completely finished exteriors, with the progress easily visible to people driving by on Michigan Ave. The company says construction workers have recently surpassed 1 million hours working at the site. The $16 billion project began last winter, celebrated with a formal groundbreaking featuring Governor Whitmer in June. The project has supported more than 4,000 jobs. State environmental regulators have scheduled a hearing next month on a request from the data center to discharge treated wastewater into the Saline River. Related Digital has also recently bought neighboring Rustic Glen Golf Course, but says there are no plans to redevelop the property. Luke Sloan for the Michigan News Network.
15: The price for a gallon of gas has skyrocketed 62 cents from last week to $4.93 on average in the state. AAA Michigan says the price is up 72 cents from last month, up $1.75 from last year, and is at an all-time high for 2026.
18: The sort of double whammy of oil prices are now around $100 a barrel, give or take.
15: That's Dr. Jason Miller, a Michigan State University professor of supply chain management.
18: Combined with the fact we just had an outage at a major Illinois refinery that is still, to the best of my knowledge, not been fully restored.
15: The state's most expensive gas is in Ann Arbor at $4.97. Marquette in the Upper Peninsula has the lowest price at $4.79. In southwest Michigan, Calhoun County has the lowest price at $4.89. That's followed by Berrien County at $4.91, Van Buren County $4.92, Allegan and Cass counties are at $4.93, Kalamazoo County $4.94, St. Joseph County a penny higher at $4.95, Berry County is the highest at $4.99. That's the latest from the WKZO Newsroom. I'm Michael Arney. 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
19: Drier conditions expected today. Mostly cloudy to overcast sky as well. Cool and breezy. About a 20% chance of a shower. High temperature near 62. Tonight, partial clearing. Low temperature near 47. For Tuesday and Wednesday, partly cloudy. Breezy at times. Still remaining cool with a high temperature on Tuesday, 62. 65 on Wednesday. Looks like it will remain dry right through the upcoming weekend. I'm Storm Team 8 meteorologist Matt Kirkwood tracking Southwest Michigan's weather.
20: We start off our brand new morning and our brand new week under mostly cloudy skies, 55 degrees in Kalamazoo, and no precipitation to be found on the weather map for a welcome change at this point of the morning. So here we go, off on the first morning commute of a brand new week, and so far, as usual, pretty quiet this time of morning on our area roadways, downtown Kalamazoo, into Battle Creek. Things are moving fine, and between the two cities, no problems to report on 94 this morning. Be aware that there may be some standing water in some spots because we did get a lot of rain, obviously, over the weekend. So you may run into some standing water in some places, so careful on that note. But other than that, we're in pretty good shape, moving pretty much at or near posted speeds on the highways and major thoroughfares. And, of course, if you see something of note on your travels, let us know so we can let everybody else know. 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
20: Ready, set, here we go. Brand new week is underway. It's about time to put summer to bed and to welcome fall tomorrow evening. The 21st day of September 2026 has arrived. We hope, in spite of some challenges over the weekend, that you had a positive weekend and are all ready for, well, certainly a change of weather this week, if not anything else. It is 6:12, and I'm Ken Lanphier on WKZO. Thank you so much for the company. Certainly appreciate you listening this morning. And as always, much to share with you. Well, it was certainly an interesting weekend from a couple of standpoints, a couple of things going on in our world here in the Kalamazoo area that may have impacted some of your activities over the past weekend. First off, the boil water advisory, which was issued for a good part of the Kalamazoo city water system and remains in effect. It sent some restaurants scrambling to try to find some drinking water for their patrons, and some didn't even open at all at times over the weekend because they just couldn't make the preparations to deal with the boil water advisory issued by the city of Kalamazoo. Kalamazoo Public Schools will be in session today. Some buildings do not have water available. The boil water advisory does not impact all of the school buildings in KPS, but the public schools will remain open for normal operations today. But they are taking immediate precautions to ensure a safe learning environment in order to provide clean drinking water and, adjusting their school meals and cafeteria prep and hand washing protocols of course, going into effect in the Kalamazoo Public Schools. Now, if all the water samples that the city of Kalamazoo analyzes this morning show no further detections of E. coli or coliform bacteria, the city does expect to lift that advisory later today. But until that advisory is officially lifted, customers in the affected area should continue to use bottled water or boiled tap water for at least 2 minutes before using it in drinking. And then there was the rain. Why did it rain over the weekend? We had officially, these are the official Kalamazoo numbers, and your numbers, of course, may vary depending on how many times you had to dump your rain gauge out in the backyard. But we had 1.44 inches of rain yesterday and 1.12 inches of rain on Saturday, so that's better than 2.5 inches of rain we had over the weekend in Kalamazoo. Again, your results may vary, but we're settling down a little bit in that area. Fortunately, just a slight chance of a shower popping up this morning. There's nothing in sight right now across the region. And once we get into tomorrow, the rest of the week looks pretty dry. Give us a chance to dry things out a little bit. Storm Team 8 meteorologist Matt Kirkwood is with us this morning, and he'll keep us apprised of weather conditions. And we'll, of course, watch traffic. Let us know what you see out there on your travels. 80373 is our number to text information to us. The final days of summer today, and actually tomorrow, would be the final full day of summer. Well, almost full day, because fall doesn't arrive until 8 p.m., 8.04 p.m. to be exact, Eastern time on Tuesday night. So getting ready for that big official transition from summer to fall. Well, coming up on our get-together this morning, we're going to talk with a breast cancer survivor who works here locally, and she's going to talk about an upcoming event to raise funds in the fight against breast cancer. Can AI wipe out humanity? That is the question that's being asked all around the country and around the world. We have a guest coming in at 9:10 this morning. Speaker and author Steve Gorham will address that issue with us here on WKZL. And you may have seen some signs, maybe gotten some text messages from your medical provider. Even some yard signs have popped up about flu vaccines. We'll talk about that with Dr. William Workman from Bronson Healthcare in our Health Beat segment coming up in our 9 o'clock hour this morning. And don't forget to let us know about birthdays and anniversary celebrations going on today. And we're more than happy to give those celebrating a shout out here, as we do each weekday morning around 7:40. So let us know by sending along the information via our website, WKZO.com. We've got a birthday wish link right there where you can send along that information, or you can call and text us with the information for our 7:40 birthday and anniversary list shout out. And coming up, we'll hear again from Storm Team 8 meteorologist Matt Kirkwood for a welcome change, some dry weather, and details of the forecast coming up. And we'll check on early traffic again in just a few moments. On Kalamazoo Mornings with Ken Lanphier on WKZO, where it's 6:16.
0: Detroit Lions football.
1: Goff's going to work out of the gun. Gibbs in motion to the right. Goff back and looking. Lofting end zone. Caught. Jahmyr Gibbs. Touchdown, Detroit Lions. Gibbs went in motion right. Goff came back to him. Connection for the touchdown.
0: The Lions face the New York Jets Sunday. 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
19: Drier conditions expected today, mostly cloudy to overcast sky as well, cool and breezy. About a 20% chance of a shower, high temperature near 62. Tonight, partial clearing, low temperature near 47. For Tuesday and Wednesday, partly cloudy, breezy at times, still remaining cool with a high temperature on Tuesday, 62, 65 on Wednesday. Looks like it will remain dry right now through the upcoming weekend. I'm Storm Team 8 meteorologist Matt Kirkwood tracking southwest Michigan's weather.
20: 55 under partly to mostly cloudy sky in Kalamazoo this morning. Nearest precipitation appears to be at the south end of Lake Michigan, northwest Indiana. So there's some good news there, but you may be splashing around a little bit in some areas. Still lots of standing water on some roadways due to the heavy rain from over the weekend. But so far, so good on our morning travels as we get the party started out there. Highways through the region, 94 and 131 moving fine into the downtown areas. No problems to report. Watch for some construction activity, though. M96 from westbound I-94 Business Loop to King Highway. There's some construction activity going on there, and that's going to last for another 2 or 3 weeks. So careful through that area. And watch for construction everywhere you drive. We're winding down the busiest part of the construction season, but still some projects ongoing. Update on weather and traffic brought to you by the professionals at DeYoung Landscape. Take the first step to getting your lawn in shape any time of year by visiting DeYoungLandscape.com. 6:20 as we check on sports, and following a nearly 4-hour rain delay, the Chicago White Sox routed the Detroit Tigers 8-1 to take their 4-game series in Chicago. White Sox took 3 of 4 over the weekend, ending Detroit's postseason hopes. Troy Melton tagged with a loss after allowing 4 runs on 4 hits and 3 walks. Max Clark drove in the lone Tiger run. Tigers have dropped 4 of 5, entering the final week of the season. They return home to open a series with the Washington Nationals tonight. Rookie River Ryan, acquired in the trade for Casey Mize with the San Diego Padres, will get his first start for the Tigers. NFL football yesterday in the NFC North. Of course, the Lions were off yesterday, having played on Thursday night. They'll host Buffalo on Sunday. Vikings go to 2-0 as they beat the Bears 9-3. Bears quarterback Caleb Williams had to leave the game with a hamstring injury. His status, not yet known. The Packers rallied for a 20-17 win over the Jets at MetLife Stadium. The Indianapolis Colts fell to the Kansas City Chiefs in overtime on Sunday Night Football at Arrowhead Stadium. And tonight it's the Giants and the Rams from Inglewood, California. The NHL preseason is underway. The Red Wings will be playing 4 exhibition games before the start of the year, and they drop the puck tonight visiting the Columbus Blue Jackets. Jacob Bridgman capturing his second career victory with the inaugural Biltmore Championship in Asheville. 26 under par, finished 2 strokes ahead of the pack. Joey Logano celebrating a Bass Pro Shops night race victory as he took the checkered flag at Bristol Motor Speedway. Portage's Carson Hocevar, who got into a little bit of a scuffle with fellow driver Ryan Blaney, he finished in the top 5 in that event. And over the weekend, the Western Michigan Bronco football team defeated Rice University in Houston 28-21. They'll be home to face Boise State at 3:30 this Saturday afternoon. And we'll have more details on the game and other things going on surrounding it. And our Friday Western Michigan University Bronco Breakfast Show, sponsored by Sweetwater's Donut Mill. 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Coming up, Kim Komando with your morning tech update. Are we fearing EI again this week? Well, it's not unusual. There are other things that we've been a bit afraid of. Kim talks about that next on WKZO.
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10: The hysteria over AI has now hit Y2K levels. Remember that 26 years ago? 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Yes, there's real potential danger with AI. 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But let's look back. In 1970, the news told us that within a decade, big city residents would all need gas masks. By 1985, air pollution would cut sunlight reaching Earth in half. In 2009, Prince Charles, now King Charles, announced we had 96 months to avoid an all-out climate catastrophe. The point is, yes, the danger is real. But the thing we fear most somehow never materialized. Stay up to date with what AI is really doing with my free newsletter at getkim.com.
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12: WKZO 626 on Monday morning and 55 degrees. High today will be around 62 and only a very slight chance of any rain. Details of the forecast and traffic coming up shortly on WKZO. We're brought to you by the Air Zoo and its Dream Tomorrow Today exhibit, an immersive adventure where kids and families use creativity and imagination to become a creator of tomorrow. And it's on display through November 7th. Quick look at stocks. Closing mixed on Friday after a volatile week. Stocks are up solidly in pre-market trading ahead of this week's opening session. Dow futures are up 376. S&P futures up 54. NASDAQ futures up 332. Oil is at $97.40 a barrel on the U.S. market. It has been slipping on world markets this morning. More in our business update at 6:55. But up next, the U.S. Interior Department is reviewing whether to remove Endangered Species Act protections for the gray wolves. Details coming up on WKZO.
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2: 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Next in today's All Outdoors Update.
3: Please be aware, our area waters have tested positive for invasive species. Zebra mussels damage equipment, destroy aquatic food webs, and cause injuries like cuts on feet. Zebra mussels attach to underwater surfaces and reproduce rapidly. 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
2: President Trump has given the Interior Department a directive to seriously explore pulling Endangered Species Act protection from gray wolves. Safari Club International is in full support. So's Gary Gorniak with the Straits Area Sportsmen's Club in the UP, a vocal critic of the lack of local management of wolves, a regional concern.
4: It's not just the Upper Peninsula. Wisconsin's having the problem. Minnesota's having the problem. All West, everybody's having the same problem. It's a major issue. Something's got to be done about it. A wolf has a place in wildlife, okay? I'm not saying wipe out the wolves, but it's got to be managed.
2: Gorniak and many others in the UP say the apex predator wolves are decimating the deer herd there. It's a long-standing issue that just may end up in front of the U.S. Supreme Court as competing sides wrestle for leverage. We've linked to information on this latest angle for you at alloutdoorsupdate.com. I'm Jim Mishler.
5: In the newsroom, I'm Michael Arney. Coming up, most of the city of Kalamazoo is under a boil water advisory after routine samples tested positive for E. coli. And the Kalamazoo City Commission has a data center moratorium on their agenda.
6: It is 6:30. It is Monday morning, September 21, WKZO, and currently partly to mostly cloudy skies, 55 degrees. Only a slight chance we'll see rain today, giving us a chance to dry out this week. Storm Team 8's Matt Kirkwood has an update of our forecast, and we'll check on traffic next on WKZO.
7: Michigan Ag Now. 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
8: Higher fuel prices aren't just affecting what farmers pay to plant and harvest a crop. They're also driving up transportation costs throughout the supply chain, including rail freight fuel surcharges. Mike Steenhook, Executive Director of the Soy Transportation Coalition.
9: So a lot of transportation providers, railroads included, when fuel costs go up, they will institute a fuel surcharge. We see it also with Uber and Lyft and taxis and other transportation providers, but it certainly occurs within the rail industry.
8: He says those fuel surcharges have climbed dramatically over the past year.
9: Looking at some data from the U.S. Department of Agriculture, what we're seeing is from this point this year to the same point last year, you know, we've seen fuel surcharges increase from, say, $160 a rail car, now upwards of $600 per rail car. So you're seeing easily 100%, 200%, even north of 300% increases in fuel surcharges.
8: And Steenhook says farmers often end up carrying much of that burden.
9: When you have an increase in transportation costs, the question is always, will those costs get passed on to the customer, whether it's a domestic customer or an international export move? Will it get absorbed by the grain handler or the shipper, or will those costs get passed on to the farmers that feed into the system? And what is widely acknowledged within the industry and what we've seen substantiated with research that we've conducted over the years is that those costs are disproportionately passed on to farmers in the form of a lower price or a more negative basis. And so that's just one more leak in the profitability bucket that farmers are experiencing right now.
8: That's Mike Steenhook, Executive Director of the Soy Transportation Coalition. That's this hour's Michigan Ag Now Report, and I'm Rusty Halverson.
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11: Most of the city of Kalamazoo is under a boil water advisory after routine samples taken September 18th tested positive for E. coli bacteria. Some restaurants and businesses closed over the weekend. All of downtown Kalamazoo is under the advisory, along with the north side, the entire Western Michigan University campus, the Millwood and Lakewood neighborhoods, and Comstock Township from East N Avenue north to East JK Avenue. The advisory is expected to be lifted at some point today, as no E. coli has been detected in the latest round of testing. Kalamazoo Mayor David Anderson says everyone will play a part in what's called the scary future that is bringing artificial intelligence to a planet that may not be ready for it. He says the nation needs to have a broad national conversation about its digital future.
12: This is something that we all need to own across our entire country and individually, in our own homes and in our own pockets.
11: He says many of us rely on the cloud for data storage, but it's not a big fluffy thing in the sky. It's a data center, and AI is demanding that we build more of them.
12: And someone lives proximate to that some way or another, or proximate to where their water is used, or proximate to where that energy is generated. So we are all part of this, and we have not really been thinking about it in this way.
11: Anderson says the City Commission is not going to solve the entire problem, but they do have some control over how the facilities impact the community.
12: We're focused on what's the local effect of that. We're all participating in this, and that's something we really need to have a thoughtful conversation about what that needs to look like.
11: A one-year moratorium is on the City Commission agenda for tonight. It'll give them a year to sort out the specifics. They could get it done in less than a year, or could extend the moratorium if needed. As summer comes to an end, Kalamazoo in Bloom, the nonprofit organization that plants and maintains the flower beds in Bronson Park and at City Hall, is preparing the gardens for the fall. WKZO's Ken Delaney with more.
13: Next Monday, September 28th, the group is inviting the public to join them to make a fall planter. Participants will have the opportunity to dig up select annuals and take them home for free. Kalamazoo and Bloom also looking for volunteers to help at plant pull events to remove the remaining plants from the flower beds Tuesday, September 29th through Thursday, October 1st. Links to details on these events available on the story on our website at WKZO.com. Ken Delaney reporting.
11: Otsego Public Schools are open today after the high school's homecoming dance Saturday night was canceled due to a targeted threat. Officials say Otsego police found no safety concerns on campus after a search. OPS adds that the threat did not involve the entire student body, and the, quote, individuals impacted by this have been notified, unquote. Police are still working to identify the source of the threat. The Michigan Economic Development Corporation is going to be laying off up to 15% of its workforce. Layoffs include posts that are currently vacant amid funding restraints. CEO Quentin Messer Jr. called it a difficult decision to execute a workforce reduction, and he says it's, quote, not a reflection of the important contributions of MEDC staff members. Messer says the decision was made due to declining corporate revenue. Heavy rain this past weekend resulted in the cancellation of country star Luke Bryan's concert at an Allegan dairy farm. The rain made the field conditions unfit for a safe concert. Ticket holders, however, are being told to hold on to their tickets. They're working to reschedule the show. The concert was scheduled to be held last night. That's the latest from the WKZO Newsroom. I'm Michael Arney. More news at WKZO.com.
14: News. I'm CJ Pop. A very busy week for the Commander-in-Chief. Fox's Alex Hogan in Washington.
15: President Trump will host Chinese President Xi Jinping here in Washington later this week. Artificial intelligence slated to dominate those talks, setting the stage for this high-stakes summit. Before the high-stakes summit with China, President Trump will speak at the United Nations General Assembly, where more than 130 heads of state are expected to attend. President Trump is also expected to meet with several world leaders on the sidelines.
14: And the president will sit down with the Democratic Socialist Mayor of New York City tonight. That's Zora Mamdani. Austin, Texas, scene of ICE-involved shooting. Texas Democratic Congressman Greg Kassar.
16: For Austin to be safe, ICE should end its surge here.
14: DHS sources tell Fox the wounded man is an illegal migrant from Venezuela. 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
17: Drier conditions expected today. Mostly cloudy to overcast sky as well. Cool and breezy. About a 20% chance of a shower. High temperature near 62. Tonight, partial clearing. Low temperature near 47. For Tuesday and Wednesday, partly cloudy. Breezy at times. Still remaining cool with a high temperature on Tuesday, 62. 65 on Wednesday. Looks like it will remain dry right now through the upcoming weekend. I'm Storm Team 8 meteorologist Matt Kirkwood tracking southwest Michigan's weather.
6: It's partly to mostly cloudy and 54 degrees currently in Kalamazoo at WKZO, and no rain in sight. But it's still pretty wet in some areas, and maybe you'll encounter a little standing water in some spots on your morning travels. But for the most part, our roads are in pretty good shape and moving pretty well for the early stages of the first morning commute of the brand new work and school week. Heads up for the school buses that are heading out. Those out there on the highways moving pretty much at or near posted speeds. Kalamazoo to Battle Creek, no problems reported there on 94. And downtown areas are moving fine right now. Watch for construction activity, of course, backing things up later in and around downtown Kalamazoo. 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
6: Well, it appears there was very little golf played over this past weekend. I know a couple of tournaments got scrubbed because of the heavy rains we experienced this weekend. And it seemed like going into the weekend, and we talked about this a lot last week, about all the events that were on the calendar this past weekend, it appeared that, just about as many didn't happen as did happen over the weekend. But I think we're finally through this big rain event. And on we go to the final couple of days of summer, fall officially arriving tomorrow evening. It is 6:42, it's 54 degrees in Kalamazoo with a high in the low 60s for us today. I'm Ken Lanfear along with Storm Team 8 meteorologist Matt Kirkwood. We'll be updating our forecast for the start of our brand new week through the morning, and we'll be watching traffic as well. Another update coming up shortly here on WKZO on this Monday morning, September 21, 2026, the 21st day of September. Does that ring a bell for music lovers? Because today we celebrate an Earth, Wind, and Fire song that has had 48 years of staying power.
23: Do you remember when it first died?
0: And that's the song that got us on the dance floor back in 1978, and it still gets us moving. But it's not about dancing. It was written to celebrate the expected due date of Maurice White's son, but he came early. And August 1st doesn't have the same ring. So today, play the song, celebrate the great sounds of the 70s, because it is the 21st day of September. I'm Bree Tennis.
6: Yes, indeed it is. Well, scientists have discovered an enormous new crater on the moon.
1: A study published in Science Advances says the crater measures about 728 feet across and 141 feet deep and was created sometime between April and May of 2020.

0: dementia, Parkinson's, Alzheimer's, and multiple sclerosis. More deep sleep was linked to a lower risk of 7 conditions, including type 2 diabetes, major depression, and sleep apnea. The findings also show that people who get 6 to 8 hours of sleep a night had the lowest chances of developing nearly 70 adverse conditions. I'm Mark Mayfield.
1: And you may be ready for that first cup of coffee. Another week, another study about coffee in the news this morning. Coffee, of course, a staple of American culture, but the cost of a cup can add up. A personal finance website has shed some light on the best coffee cities in America.
2: WalletHub, comparing 100 of the nation's largest cities across 12 metrics of coffee lover friendliness, including consumption, price, and shops per capita. The personal finance website ranking Orlando as the best coffee city, noting it has the highest number of free Wi-Fi coffee and tea shops per capita. Portland, Oregon ranked as second best with an extremely high number of affordable coffee shops that are rated at least 4.5 stars out of 5, followed by Miami, Long Beach, California, and Seattle. WalletHub says in the cities that are craziest about coffee, the average household may spend as much as $327 per year on the beverage, with 33% of the population owning machines to make coffee at home. Kristen Goodwin, Fox News.
1: The National Coffee Association recently announced that 66% of Americans drink coffee every day in some way, shape, or form. Well, finding the right person has always been about chemistry, but for some singles, the right salary is becoming part of that equation.
3: How much would you ideally like the person you're dating to make? Northwestern Mutual's latest Planning and Progress study finds that among singles who consider a partner's income important, millennials put the ideal salary at $160,000, with Gen Z at $135,000. And there's a big divide between the sexes. Women put their ideal partner's salary at about $172,000 a year, compared with $101,000 for men. Younger couples are also talking about money early in relationships. But before you update your dating profile with your salary, 59% of singles say a potential partner's income isn't important. Gianna Gelosi, Fox News.
1: Such is the state of our world. On the 21st day of September, Monday morning is here. Brand new week underway. We're brought to you by Kalamazoo Valley Community College, where it's all about you. Find information on class schedules, counseling, transcripts, credit transfers, and more at kvcc.edu. Up next, after headlines around the state of Michigan, the Storm Team 8 weather picture, and a check of traffic on Kalamazoo Mornings with Ken Lanphier on WKZO, where it's 6:46.
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5: I'm Beth Fisher. Gas prices hit a new 2026 high over the weekend. It'll cost you 62 cents more today for a gallon of regular than it did last week. Michigan drivers are now paying an average of $4.93 a gallon. Diesel prices have hit another all-time high at an average of $6.81. A man allegedly having a mental health crisis is in custody after allegedly stabbing and killing a woman in Detroit. Police say it happened yesterday afternoon. Commander Matthew Fulgenzi says investigators believe she was on a work break when the man approached her. Police say they arrested the suspect in his 40s and believe the attack was random. The victim, identified as 34-year-old Jaquoia Wicks, was pronounced dead at a local hospital. She was a mother of a 15-year-old girl. I'm Beth Fisher for the Michigan News Network. Tonight's Powerball jackpot is $313 million. I'm Beth Fisher for the Michigan News Network.
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7: Drier conditions expected today, mostly cloudy to overcast sky as well, cool and breezy, about a 20% chance of a shower, high temperature near 60.

0: 62. Tonight, partial clearing, low temperature near 47. For Tuesday and Wednesday, partly cloudy, breezy at times, still remaining cool with a high temperature on Tuesday, 62, 65 on Wednesday. Looks like it will remain dry right now through the upcoming weekend. I'm Storm Team 8 meteorologist Matt Kirkwood tracking southwest Michigan's weather.
1: And in Kalamazoo, right now it is 54 degrees, 54 in Battle Creek, and in between, no precipitation showing up across the our region. Closest is in northwest Indiana right now, so giving a chance to dry out some of our roadways. Still a pond or two of water on some roads you may encounter, so careful on that note. But right now things are starting to pick up steam for the Monday morning commute. So far, so good. We're moving well at near posted speeds in the highways and in the major arteries heading into the downtown areas, and no particular problems there. Still, of course, some construction activity going on here and there, most notably in downtown Kalamazoo, but right now things are moving maybe a little slower than you'd like, but no major issues and no crashes have been reported. And that's an update on WKZO weather and traffic. And in sports, the Tigers fell to the Chicago White Sox 8-1 and dropped 3 of 4 in their weekend series in Chicago, and their playoff hopes vanished with that loss last night. So it's on to finish up the regular season for the Tigers. They're home for this week, welcoming the Washington Nationals for the first of a series tonight, and they get a look at perhaps the future of the Tigers, as one of the pitchers they acquired in the Casey Mize deal with the San Diego Padres, rookie River Ryan, will get the start for the Tigers against the Nationals. The Chicago Bears fell to the Minnesota Vikings 9-3 in NFL football yesterday. The Vikings go to 2-0, and the Bears may have lost their quarterback for a while, Caleb Williams, leaving with a hamstring injury yesterday. Packers won in the NFC North. Lions, of course, played last Thursday. They're off until this Sunday when they host the Jets. Indianapolis fell to the Kansas City Chiefs 33-30 in overtime on Sunday Night Football. Buffalo Bills, New York Giants and the Los Angeles Rams play Monday Night Football tonight. And the Red Wings are playing hockey tonight. They're in Columbus against the Blue Jackets. It's preseason game number 1 of 4 the Red Wings will play before their NHL season gets underway. 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
1: WKZO Monday morning, 54 degrees under a cloudy sky. We had just a slight chance of a shower today. Hardly even worth mentioning. But then if I don't, it'll probably rain. But Storm teammates Matt Kirkwood says it's a very slight chance and we're going to dry out this week from all that rain. An update of his forecast and traffic coming up in a few moments here on WKZO. Meantime, Wall Street closed mixed to end a volatile week of trading last week.
10: Rising Treasury yields, higher oil prices, and the Federal Reserve's first rate hike in 3 years put pressure on markets this week. Many analysts now expect the Fed to raise rates at least one more time here in 2026 and possibly two more times again next year. At the closing bell, the Dow Jones Industrial Average lost 95 points to 51,682. The S&P 500 gained 12 points to 76,50. The NASDAQ rose 104 points to 26,522. I'm Lee Von Putney.
1: And ahead of the first trading session of our brand new week, stocks are solidly in the green. In pre-market trading, Dow futures are up over 400 points right now. S&P futures are up 54. NASDAQ futures up 334. Price of oil on the world market has been sliding. West Texas Intermediate currently at 97.30. It's down about $3 at the trading session ongoing right now. Traders keep watch for a recovery in shipments from Saudi Arabia even after attacks by Houthis in Saudi Arabia with missiles and drones over this past weekend. Going shopping increasingly doesn't require going anywhere as more Americans every day spend from the checkout lines to the couch.
11: Visa Business and Economic Insight says 58% of U.S. Visa payment volume now happens online or through apps, up from 48% in 2019. And it's not just packages showing up at your door. More than 17% of U.S. Visa cards are now used for streaming subscriptions, up from about 10% in 2019, while food delivery apps have also become more common. Visa calls it the couch economy, with phones replacing storefronts from everything from dinner to entertainment, and AI making it easier to compare prices before hitting buy. CJ Papa, Fox News.
1: And speaking of shopping from the couch, Amazon's Fall Prime Day event will make its return on October 6th and 7th. Customers will be able to shop for deals across a variety of categories, including tech, tools, home essentials, and everyday basics. 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Unifab Corporation in Portage, a metal fabricating company, celebrating its 75th anniversary this month, marking three quarters of a century of serving their customers. The Unifab name dates back to September 20th, 1951. When it was Kalamazoo Coaches manufacturing buses. The company now provides engineering support, laser cutting, formed metal fabrication, welding, powder coating, assembly, and more, and employs 35 people at its facility in Portage. The Dow had a third straight losing week last week, up 424 points the Dow is in pre-market trading at this hour. That's the latest.
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14: Humanoid robots stealing the show at Automate, North America's largest display of robotics and automation. Hundreds of robots that look like people are scooping and serving popcorn, brewing coffee, dancing, and doing martial arts. But the uses are also more practical. Companies are using robots to sort and move packages in warehouses and manufacture products. NVIDIA's head of robotics says artificial intelligence is changing what robots are capable of.
15: They can have spatial understanding, temporal understanding, space and time, and then decide their actions.
14: Responding to concerns that robots will replace humans, Robot.com's chief business officer says those fears are unfounded.
16: The reality is that we're taking robots and applying them to things that are repetitive and less interesting and allowing humans to do more value add functions.
14: Those repetitive jobs are often the hardest for companies to fill. 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
17: Anti-ICE anger in Austin. I'm Dave Anthony, Fox News. After an immigrant was shot in the Texas Capitol during an enforcement operation, this woman was among those protesting.
18: Regardless what side you're on, it's a human being. It is a human being that got shot. There's witnesses. Supposedly they said he got shot in the back.
17: Homeland Security says it and the FBI are investigating.
19: DHS says the man is an illegal migrant from Venezuela who illegally entered our country under the Biden administration and had a final order of removal. Police say federal agents were pursuing the man in a car when he got out and ran, prompting agents to open fire, striking him in the torso. He was hospitalized and now in stable condition. Protesters taken to the streets, waving Mexican flags and calling for change.
17: Fox's Griff Jenkins, a lawyer representing that Venezuelan national who was shot, disputes what DHS is saying, that he came here legally and had a work permit valid. Two children are being mourned in Georgia.
20: An 11-year-old and a 12-year-old are dead after a shooting at an apartment complex here in Stone Mountain. Police are still investigating, trying to put the pieces together to find out what exactly happened. We know that two other victims are a 19-year-old woman and a 39-year-old woman. Police say they're both going to be okay, but are recovering at the hospital.
17: That's Tara Jabor with Fox 5 TV in Atlanta. Police have not named any suspects. World leaders are gathering this week at the United Nations, where President Trump will meet with some and then speak tomorrow. Fox's Alex Hogan reports.
21: Conversations that are slated to range from global conflicts to artificial intelligence. Today, the president will meet with New York City Mayor Zoran Mamdani at Gracie Mansion. The two are expected to discuss issues affecting New York City. Ukrainian President Volodymyr Zelensky posting online that he spoke with the president yesterday, writing, "We agreed to meet in New York, and this meeting could change a lot. There is diplomatic momentum."
17: America's listening to Fox News.
22: 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Heroes like United States Navy Chief Shannon Kent. 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
17: Well, after President Trump's trip to New York and the UN, he'll host another world leader at the White House.
24: President Trump is expected to greet Chinese President Xi Jinping at Joint Base Andrews on Wednesday. The two leaders are expected to address a number of topics, including trade, national security, and artificial intelligence. The meeting comes as President Trump has pushed back against a slew of warnings over the risks of AI, suggesting America needs to be a global leader in the space. This is the Chinese president's first trip to the White House in over 10 years. President Trump visited China in May. Kristen Goodwin, Fox News.
17: On Wall Street, stocks could surge to start the week. Dow futures rising more than 400 points. On Sunday Night Football, an overtime thriller, the Kansas City Chiefs beat the Indianapolis Colts on a last-second field goal, 33-30. The Chiefs improved to 2-0. Eagles are also undefeated so far.
0: Back to the end zone! It is caught! Darius Cooper, the biggest catch of his life!
17: That touchdown with 9 seconds left gave Philadelphia a 24-21 over Tennessee on Fox. Minnesota also starts the season with a second win, beating Chicago 9-3. The Bears also lost a star quarterback, and so did Washington in the Commanders' 37-20 loss to the Dallas Cowboys.
2: Two of the league's most exciting young quarterbacks could miss significant time after being carted off the field Sunday. The Bears' Caleb Williams injured his hamstring, and the Commanders' Jaden Daniels dislocated his left elbow. Terrible news for those teams. Meanwhile, two of the league's best shined. The defending champion Seahawks and 49ers flexed for the second straight week. Seattle routed the Cardinals 31-7, while San Francisco blew out the Dolphins 35-13. I'm Tim McMaster, Fox News.
17: Also winning to improve to 2-0, Cincinnati and Las Vegas. In baseball, the Atlanta Braves clinched a division title in the National League East with a win over Houston. That Astros loss boosted Boston, clinching an American League playoff berth for the Red Sox. I'm Dave Anthony, and this is Fox News.
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4: Kalamazoo County Sheriff's Office says one person died at a hospital Sunday morning after being shot in Brady Township. Deputies responded to the shooting after 9:30 a.m. on 34th Street near East T Avenue, and they found the victim. One person was arrested at the scene. Details on their ages and identities have not been released. Kalamazoo City Attorney Aaron Leal says the whole nation is going through the debate over data centers, but he says they pose unique challenges in Kalamazoo. He says whatever the city commission drafts will have to be suited to the city's landlocked status, existing industrial zones, and nearby neighborhoods. It's not like a township with open farmland or communities with distinct and isolated industrial parks.
6: We don't have much developable land. Most of it is developed and it's going vertical. We would have different issues than a greenfield city.
4: He says that's why they need a year to figure it out and weigh all the possible health, environmental, and public safety threats posed by the facilities.
6: Noise, vibration impacts, water use and wastewater discharges, fire suppression and mechanical needs, emergency response requirements. The regulations, it takes time to really look at that, to analyze and make your regulations fit your community and what you have. That does take time.
4: He says they've also been tasked with looking into four distinct high-tech operations that have some similarities but differences as well.
6: None of us are experts in that, and it takes time to also get up to speed to understand how they work, to be able to kind of differentiate what is different about us as compared to them that we need to address.
4: As proposed, the city manager's timeline calls for a full year of work group meetings, town hall sessions, drafting and editing, planning and city commission public hearings and deliberation, with adoption sometime next fall. Planning Commission is asking the City Commission to set up a cross-functional multi-interest task force to work with city staff in drafting zoning revisions during the moratorium, which is on tonight's agenda. The Environmental Concerns Committee has asked to have a representative on the panel. City Manager has already included the task force in his proposed community engagement work plan, which is an unusual step proposed for this particular set of ordinance amendments. Gen Z workers, born between the mid-90s and early 2010s, believe that changing employers could offer greater salary potential than staying. That's according to a new survey by Robert Half.
25: We found that over half, or 55%, are actively planning to seek out a new job and achieve that before the end of this year, which is significantly important because it's up 32% compared to a year ago today.
4: Robert Half Vice President Jeff Sokolowski says the reasons that Gen Z workers are looking for a new job include better benefits and perks, career advancement opportunities, and feeling underpaid based on their skill set. Well, parents say they knew very little about e-bikes despite their popularity.
26: The latest C.S. Mott Children's Hospital National Poll found nearly half of parents say they do not know where e-bikes should be ridden. It's a notable gap between growing exposure of e-bikes and parents' understanding of them. U of M poll co-director Dr. Sarah Clark said parents should take the time to read up and learn about e-bikes before making a judgment call.
27: I think we have to stop and say we haven't done enough to make sure that people are informed and to make good decisions and policies about where e-bikes can be ridden so that this can be used as a transportation and a recreation opportunity along with the other things that kids do.
26: And she said the poll shows parents have strong support for policies and regulations that could lead to safer and more appropriate use of e-bikes. Ryan Recker for the Michigan News Network.
4: That's the latest from the WKZO Newsroom. I'm Michael Arney. 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
7: Drier conditions expected today. Mostly cloudy to overcast sky as well. Cool and breezy. About a 20% chance of a shower. High temperature near 62. Tonight, partial clearing. Low temperature near 47. For Tuesday and Wednesday, partly cloudy. Breezy at times. Still remaining cool with a high temperature on Tuesday, 62. 65 on Wednesday. Looks like it will remain dry right now through the upcoming weekend. I'm Storm Team 8 meteorologist Matt Kirkwood tracking southwest Michigan's weather.
1: And under mostly cloudy skies, it is currently 54 degrees at WKZO. Sunrise time is just before 7:30 this morning. And we have no precipitation across our region, fortunately. And the most precipitation that's shown up on the weather map is a light shower or two on the southern tip of Lake Michigan and northwest Indiana. Other than that, we're starting to dry out from a very rainy weekend. Still maybe some water ponding on some of the roadways in some areas to be aware of. But for the most part, we have good driving conditions for the morning commute. And school buses, of course, are heading out to join you, if not out there already. And so far, so good on the travel front. Things are starting to pick up, but moving at or near posted speeds for the most part on major arteries and the highways. And no particular problems as far as crashes or delays have been reported. And that's a look at WKZO weather and traffic at this hour.
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0: That's the wonderful vocalist and sometimes actress, too, Faith Hill. Many, many hit songs, including that song, which is called Breathe. And her acting career has included The Stepford Wives, among others. And she is married, of course, to country music singer Tim McGraw. And Faith Hill will be on our birthday list coming up later on this hour. Today she turns 59 on this Monday, September 21, 2026. And be sure to let us know who else needs to be recognized with a birthday or anniversary shout out this morning. 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Well, good morning and welcome to your brand new week. Monday, the 21st of September at 7:12. Ken Lanphier with you on WKZO, coming off a very rainy weekend. And with all that water outside, you couldn't drink the water that was coming out of the tap inside in many areas. Quite a hassle this weekend in many respects. The boil water advisory for low and high pressure districts served by the city of Kalamazoo's water system remains in effect. They're going to test the E. coli levels again this morning. If they come up okay, then they will lift the water ban. But for now, you're urged not to drink the water or to boil it before you use it for cooking. And you can check out the map to find out if you're impacted, if you're not sure already, at WKZO.com or at the Kalamazoo City website. A number of restaurants did not open over the weekend at times because of the water advisory. And a number of other restaurants were impacted as well, trying to find bottled water for their customers on short notice. And it was something. And schools in Kalamazoo, not all the Kalamazoo public school buildings were impacted by this. But for those that have been impacted by the boil water advisory, they are working to get bottled water into the schools for the kids and staff today. And they are looking for the opportunity to get the cafeterias safe for serving up lunch a little bit later on. So they're working very hard on this effort. The boil water advisory for the city of Kalamazoo. Again, at the city of Kalamazoo website, you can find out more information on that. And of course, the rain prevented a number of events in what was shaping up as a very busy weekend of activity around our area to be postponed or canceled. Portage didn't get their fall fair underway over the weekend like they had planned on Saturday, and number of other events were scrubbed out or certainly impacted by the rainy conditions, which put more than 2.5 inches of rain, all told officially anyway, official measurements in Kalamazoo for Saturday and Sunday. Your results, of course, may vary depending on how many times you had to empty the rain gauge in your backyard. But it was quite a rain over the weekend, but we've settled down a bit, and I think we're going to get a chance to dry out a little. We'll have more on the weather, of course, coming up shortly. Another check of Kalamazoo area traffic on the way as well. By the way, if you happen to hear some helicopters around your area over the week or so, it's nothing sinister. ITC, the Integrated Communications Specialists, are conducting aerial patrols of the high-voltage transmission structures in and around the state of Michigan. And coming up during this week, they're going to be visiting Calhoun, St. Joe, Kalamazoo, Branch, Van Buren, Barry, Allegan, Kent, Ottawa counties, among others. That's a part of a North American Electrical Reliability Corporation requirement for vegetation management programs around those systems. So if you happen to hear some helicopters overhead, that's what they're there for. They're doing some maintenance and observation work. Also, if you do not have a Kalamazoo County ID and are in need of one, the mobile unit is going to be at the Parchman Community Library a little later on today. Bring documents to get an ID or renew your ID or find out more about the Kalamazoo County ID program at the Parchman Community Library on Riverview Drive in Parchment. This impacts ages 11 plus, and it'll be this afternoon starting at 3, and it'll run until 6. Just a couple of things happening in our area as we start this brand new week and get ready to wind down summer. Fall officially arrives at 8:04 tomorrow night, so we've got a couple of days left in summer. Won't feel exactly summer-like, but that's okay as long as it's not raining. Storm Team 8 meteorologist Matt Kirkwood updates the forecast. We'll check traffic again next. 7:17, Kalamazoo Mornings with Ken Lanphier on WKZO.
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6: Drier conditions expected today. Mostly cloudy to overcast sky as well. Cool and breezy. About a 20% chance of a shower. High temperature near 62. Tonight, partial clearing. Low temperature near 47. For Tuesday and Wednesday, partly cloudy. Breezy at times. Still remaining cool with a high temperature on Tuesday, 62. 65 on Wednesday. Looks like it will remain dry right now through the upcoming weekend. I'm Storm Team 8 meteorologist Matt Kirkwood tracking southwest Michigan's weather.
0: It's cloudy, 54 degrees currently at WKZO. Traffic-wise, we're up to a pretty good start for this Monday morning. Things are moving pretty well around the region, starting to get busy in some of the usual spots about that time of the morning. And that includes downtown Kalamazoo, construction areas along Kalamazoo Avenue. And there's another construction area at the M96 corridor. From westbound I-94's business loop onto King Highway, and that is causing some early backups right now, just so you know. But that, again, is at the M96 business loop King Highway intersection on the east side of Kalamazoo. But other than that, no major problems reported through the Kalamazoo area onto Battle Creek, with busy conditions on 94 to Battle Creek, but moving smoothly. Battle Creek has no major issues to report on the roads right now. So we're off to a pretty good start this morning. That is the latest in sports. Nearly a four-hour rain delay before they played baseball in Chicago last night, actually, as it turned out. And the Chicago White Sox routed the Tigers 8-1 to take their four-game series in Chicago, winning 3 of 4 and ending Detroit's postseason hopes. Troy Melton tagged with the loss. He allowed 4 runs on 4 hits with 3 walks, and Max Clark drove in the lone Tigers runs. So the Tigers enter the final week of the baseball season. They're home to open a series with the Washington Nationals tonight, and rookie River Ryan, acquired by the Tigers in the Casey Mize trade with San Diego, will get his first start with the Tigers tonight. NFL football on Sunday. The Minnesota Vikings taking the lead in the NFC North with a 2-0 mark after they beat the Chicago Bears 9-3 in the rain in Chicago yesterday. The Bears losing Caleb Williams, who had a hamstring injury in that game. The Green Bay Packers won 20-17 over the New York Jets. The Lions will face the Jets this Sunday at Ford Field. You'll hear that game here on WKZO. Sunday Night Football, Kansas City City Chiefs 33, Indianapolis Colts 30 in overtime. Tonight, Monday Night Football, New York Giants and Los Angeles Rams from L.A. The NHL preseason is underway. The Red Wings will be playing four exhibition games before the start of the year. Detroit drops the puck tonight against the Columbus Blue Jackets on the road. Golf, Jacob Bridgman winning the inaugural Biltmore Championship in Asheville by two strokes. Joey Logano takes the checkered flag at Bristol Motor Speedway in the night race victory. The five that finished at the top included Portage's Carson Hocevar, who kind of got into a little bit of a physical tussle. You may have seen some video of that with fellow driver Ryan Blaney. And over the weekend, Western Michigan's Bronco football team defeating Rice University in Houston 28-21. They are home Saturday at Waldo Stadium to face Boise State at 3:30. You'll hear the game here on WKZO. We'll preview the game and other pregame and postgame activities on Friday during our WKZO Bronco Breakfast Show, sponsored by Sweetwater's Donut Mill, Friday here on WKZO. For now, that is a look at the world of sports for this day, Monday, September 21, 2026. It is 7:22.
1: 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Here's Chris Conley.
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7: There was a storm in the Atlantic Ocean. Weather forecasting was much different in the 1930s. There were no satellites. Ocean-going ships reported the storm off of Jacksonville, Florida. Storm warnings were issued, and the storm, now a hurricane, did not make landfall. Ships continued to track it and reported their observations to the weather bureaus in Washington, D.C. and in New York City. At the New York Weather Bureau, a new, less experienced meteorologist, 28-year-old Charles Pierce, was on duty. His forecast said that a high-pressure system over the ocean would force the storm, now with winds of 160 miles per hour, back towards land. Two other, more experienced forecasters overruled him, expecting the storm to pass out to sea. It did not. The Great Hurricane of 1938 slammed into Long Island, causing massive storm surge and killing 648 people on this day, September 21st. And on this day, remember the importance of accuracy. I'm Chris Conley.
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14: The World Health Organization's warning of a healthcare worker shortage in the coming years. The organization published a Workforce Trends article that forecasts 67 countries will not have enough healthcare workers to meet health needs by the year 2030. The report shows nearly one in four doctors on average is older than 55 and will retire in the next decade. That number is close to one in three doctors in high-income countries. The next test flight of SpaceX's massive Starship has been delayed. Rory O'Neill with more.
15: The Starship Flight 14 is slipping to September 28th. Posting online, SpaceX didn't give a reason for the delay, but said the new launch date still needs approval from regulators. The plan is to launch from Texas and, for the first time, reach orbit with Starship and deploy Starlink satellites. The flight will be Starship's longest at 10 hours, ending in a splashdown in the Pacific off the coast of Chile.
14: And as the pros and cons of data centers continue to be discussed across the country, a data center that's set to be built in Pittsburgh is leading to some threats. City Councilwoman Arlene Kubota saying she was assaulted by a woman who opposes the project.
16: She grabbed me and shoved me a couple of times and had very strong words with me.
14: Meanwhile, Nevada's governor has issued an executive order to establish some data center development standards.
17: The order reduces tax breaks for new data centers and requires them to sign a, quote, community support commitment to cover water and power costs. The move comes amid debate over data center tax abatements, with some calling for an end to the incentives. The Data Center Coalition, representing major industry players, praised Lombardo's leadership on the issue. The executive order will only affect new data centers, not existing facilities that have cost the state millions in lost tax revenue. I'm Sam Speck.
14: And thousands of Melissa and Doug toys sold at Target have been recalled. About 84,000 Light and Sounds fire truck activity boards sold at Target can pose a choking hazard, according to the company. And J.K. Maxx has recalled about 200,000 heated blankets and pads sold on Amazon after some reports of burning, overheating, and melting. I'm Monica Nelson with your consumer and business news.
0: And at 7:27, stocks are up across the board at this time in futures trading ahead of the first trading session on Wall Street of the brand new week. In fact, Dow futures are up over 400 points. S&P futures are up 51. NASDAQ futures are up over 300 points. Price of oil has been falling on the world markets this morning, down to 97.82 for West Texas Intermediate on the U.S. market. That's an update from the business desk. 54 degrees at WKZO with highs in the low 60s and a very slight chance we'll see any rain today. We'll update the weather picture for the start of our brand new week shortly with staff meteorologist Matt Kirkwood, and update traffic in a few moments as well on WKZO.
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22: In the newsroom, I'm Mike Alarney. Coming up, City of Kalamazoo still needs community members to review and comment on the draft Imagine Kalamazoo 2035 strategic vision. The price of gas shooting up 62 cents in the last week.
0: It is 7:30. Sun is officially up this morning. Hopefully we'll get to see it over the course of the day today. Some drier weather is in our Storm Team 8 forecast. We'll hear about it shortly from meteorologist Matt Kirkwood from Storm Team 8 and check on traffic as well. Got some birthdays to share with you coming up as well on WKZO.
2: Michigan Ag Now. This is your morning report, and I'm Rusty Halverson. Market watchers will be keeping a close eye on this week's scheduled trade meeting between President Trump and Chinese leader Xi Jinping. Among the items on the table are China's promised purchase of American soybeans. University of Nebraska ag economist Jeff Peterson says so far China has been living up to its end of the bargain.
3: If you bring together what they bought and take a portion of the unknown category, it would say that they probably purchased about 12.5 million metric tons of beans. And they've started to ship some of those beans. White House administration, some of their fact sheets said that they take 25 million metric tons. So far, they're about halfway. I think they will get them all, but it will take all the crop year. So they're well on their way.
2: However, Peterson says China has a wild card it may play.
3: One potential thing that we're watching in the back of our minds that we're a little concerned about is that did China purchase a bunch of these beans, come into this meeting and say, okay, we've bought these beans, we don't have to ship them, what are you going to do about those arms sales to Taiwan? Are they going to use that as a leverage point on us? Don't know. Keep an eye on it. That could be something that could put pressure on soybeans.
2: Stone X has released its estimate of the size of the U.S. corn and soybean crops. Stone X researcher Mike Castle says the numbers are based on a survey of the company's customers carried out by the Des Moines, Iowa staff.
4: I do think it's kind of worth pointing out, I know it's not necessarily what folks want to hear, but it is pretty solid historically speaking. Obviously, last year was a good example of that. That first print at 188, everyone kind of got upset, freaked out about that, and then USDA came in above that at 188.8. It ended up at 186.0, and then USDA's final was 186.5, so it does have a good track record.
2: The September corn yield estimate from StoneX came in at 182.9 bushels per acre, the soybean estimate, and even 53 bushels per acre. That's this hour's Michigan Ag Now report, and I'm Rusty Halverson.
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24: The city of Kalamazoo still looking for community members to review and comment on the draft Imagine Kalamazoo 2035 Strategic Vision, a community developed framework that they say will guide city priorities, services, and investments over the next decade. WKZO's Ken Delaney has more.
25: The draft is available at the city of Kalamazoo's website, where comments can be submitted through Wednesday, September 30th. City officials say the draft envisions neighborhoods supported by sustainable, responsive, and accessible services that bring people together at every stage of life. Its eight goals address housing, transportation, economic vitality, the environment, youth and family, community trust and safety, arts, culture, and placemaking, and effective city operations. The draft to be presented to the Planning Commission October 1st, following review of public feedback and preparation of a final draft, the City Commission is expected to review and consider it for approval Monday, October 19th. Ken Delaney reporting.
24: A moratorium on data centers and other controversial high-tech facilities is back on the Kalamazoo City Commission agenda tonight. They're being asked to accept for first reading modifications to the zoning code establishing the moratorium and to set a public hearing and a final vote for their next meeting. The aim is to give the city time to redraft their zoning code to protect the community from the possible adverse impacts of data centers, Bitcoin mining operations, battery storage plants, and other similar facilities that have stirred up opposition countywide, along with statewide and across the country. Once it's official, then the real work will begin. Well, there is visible progress in the construction of Michigan's largest AI data center.
26: Two of the three massive data center buildings being built in Saline Township by developer Related Digital for Oracle and OpenAI now have completely finished exteriors, with the progress easily visible to people driving by on Michigan Ave. The company says construction workers have recently surpassed 1 million hours working at the site. The $16 billion project began last winter, celebrated with a formal groundbreaking featuring Governor Whitmer in June. The project has supported more than 4,000 jobs. State environmental regulators have scheduled a hearing next month on a request from the data center to discharge treated wastewater into the Saline River. Related Digital has also recently bought neighboring Rustic Glen Golf Course, but says there are no plans to redevelop the property.
5: Luke Sloan for the Michigan News Network.
6: The price for a gallon of gas has skyrocketed 62 cents from last week to $4.93 on average in the state. AAA Michigan says the price is up 72 cents from last month, up $1.75 from last year, and is at an all-time high for 2026.
7: The sort of double whammy of oil prices are now around $100 a barrel, give or take.
6: That's Dr. Jason Miller, a Michigan State University professor of supply chain management.
7: Combined with the fact we just had an outage at a major Illinois refinery that is still, to the best of my knowledge, not been fully restored.
6: The state's most expensive gas is in Ann Arbor at $4.97. Marquette in the Upper Peninsula has the lowest price at $4.79. In southwest Michigan, Calhoun County has the lowest price at $4.89. That's followed by Berrien County at $4.91, Van Buren County $4.92, Allegan and Cass counties are at $4.93, Kalamazoo County $4.94, St. Joseph County a penny higher at $4.95, Berry County is the highest at $4.99. That's the latest from the WKZO Newsroom. I'm Mike Alarney. 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
8: Fox News, I'm Gianna Gelosi. Protests erupting in Austin, Texas after an ICE agent shot a man who DHS says is an illegal migrant from Venezuela.
9: Regardless what side you're on, it's a human being. It is a human being that got shot. There's witnesses. Suppose they said he got shot in the back.
8: Police say federal agents were pursuing a man in a car when he got out and ran, prompting agents to open fire, striking him in the torso. He was hospitalized, now in stable condition. DHS says the suspect is in federal custody pending removal. President Trump is going to go to New York City today and meet with Mayor Zohran Mamdani. Tomorrow, he addresses the UN General Assembly. And then
10: President Trump will host Chinese President Xi Jinping here in Washington later this week. Artificial intelligence slated to dominate those talks.
8: That is Fox's Alex Hogan reporting from Washington. 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
11: Drier conditions expected today. Mostly cloudy to overcast sky as well. Cool and breezy. About a 20% chance of a shower. High temperature near 62. Tonight, partial clearing. Low temperature near 47. For Tuesday and Wednesday, partly cloudy. Breezy at times. Still remaining cool with a high temperature on Tuesday. 62. 65 on Wednesday. Looks like it will remain dry right now through the upcoming weekend. I'm Storm Team 8 meteorologist Matt Kirkwood tracking southwest Michigan's weather.
0: It's overcast. Don't see any rain out there, and the weather map doesn't show any showers across the lower peninsula of Michigan. Closest rain is at the southern tip of Lake Michigan and northwest Indiana. So we get a chance to dry out, but heads up on your travels this morning. Some areas, maybe some of the neighborhoods, still have some standing water in the roadways because of the heavy rains we had over the weekend. But other than that, we are in pretty good shape condition-wise and travel-wise as things start to get busy in the usual spots in and around downtown Kalamazoo, particularly with the construction activity going on there. School buses are out there for the start of another week in the classroom for the youngsters. And our highways are moving smoothly right now. Pretty busy through the corridor between Kalamazoo and Battle Creek, as always this time of morning. But no major issues to report on, and no crashes have been reported across the region. 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
0: Monday morning here. It's our last Monday of summer. I don't know if that's any consolation to anyone, but fall will be here officially tomorrow evening. And the temperatures in our storm teammate forecast for the start of our brand new week kind of reflect that. A lot of rain over the weekend, but not much in the forecast for this week, according to storm teammates Matt Kirkwood. And temperatures reaching the low 60s, 54 now at WKZO. And I'm Ken Lanfear, the 21st day of September, 3 weeks into our ninth month of 2026, 741 at WKZO. Matt Kirkwood updates the forecast again shortly. We check on traffic again very soon here on WKZO. Having reached our happiest time of the morning, time to give some birthday shout-outs to those celebrating today. State Senator Sean McCann of Kalamazoo is on our birthday list today. Happy birthday. And let's see. Sandy Cooper Dougal. Sandy, happy birthday to you today. And Bob Rowe. Bob Rowe, local recording artist and performer at many venues around our area. Performs a lot for seniors here in our area. Just a good guy overall. Bob Rowe, happy birthday to you today as well. The Emmy Award-winning TV and producer Jerry Bruckheimer, who brought us, of course, The Amazing Race. He won an Emmy for that show. And he brought us the CSI series on TV as well. And on the big screen, the Pirates of the Caribbean movies, Remember the Titans, National Treasure, and more. He is 83 today. Horror author Stephen King, who has penned numerous classic fright novels, many of which became movies as well. He is 79 today. Bill Murray, Emmy Award-winning comedian, writer, and actor, won his Emmy for his work on Saturday Night Live, of course. His movie credits include, well, you know him, Groundhog Day, the Ghostbusters movie, Lost in Translation, which is a great movie, by the way. He is 76. Dave Coulier, best known for playing Joey Gladstone on the TV series Full House. He's been battling cancer in recent years. 67 today. Country singer and actress Faith Hill. This Kiss topped music charts for three consecutive weeks. And she is married to country singer Tim McGraw, of course, and she is 59 today. Luke Wilson, the actor, is 55 today. And Alfonso Ribeiro, Carlton from The Fresh Prince of Bel-Air, among his roles, he is 55 today. Best wishes to everybody celebrating a birthday today, perhaps an anniversary or two out there. We hope you have a great day, and thanks for the contributions this morning. And we do this, of course, every weekday morning at this time, so be sure.

0: Dr. William Warner from Bronson Healthcare is Dr. William Workman from Bronson Healthcare is going to join us with more on this year's flu vaccine and getting your shots coming up in our Health Beat segment, which will be after the 9:30 news this morning. So that and much more ahead on a Monday morning, September 21, 2026, Kalamazoo Mornings with Ken Lanfear on WKZO at 7:45.
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3: I'm Beth Fisher. Gas prices hit a new 2026 high over the weekend. It'll cost you 62 cents more today for a gallon of regular than it did last week. Michigan drivers are now paying an average of $4.93 a gallon. Diesel prices have hit another all-time high at an average of $6.81. A man allegedly having a mental health crisis is in custody after allegedly stabbing and killing a woman in Detroit. Police say it happened yesterday afternoon. Commander Matthew Fulgenzi says investigators believe she was on a work break when the man approached her. Police say they arrested the suspect in his 40s and believe the attack was random. The victim, identified as 34-year-old Jaquoia Wicks, was pronounced dead at a local hospital. She was a mother of a 15-year-old girl. I'm Beth Fisher for the Michigan News Network. Tonight's Powerball jackpot is $313 million. I'm Beth Fisher for the Michigan News Network.
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5: Drier conditions expected today, mostly cloudy to overcast sky as well, cool and breezy, about a 20% chance of a shower, high temperature near 62. Tonight, partial clearing, low temperature near 47. For Tuesday and Wednesday, partly cloudy, breezy at times, still remaining cool with a high temperature on Tuesday, 62, 65 on Wednesday. Looks like it will remain dry right now through the upcoming weekend. I'm Storm Team 8 meteorologist Matt Kirkwood tracking southwest Michigan's weather.
0: 54 degrees at WKZO. Skies are mostly cloudy. A few breaks here and there, but at least it's not raining across our region for a welcome change. So we're starting to dry out a little bit from a very, very wet weekend. Things are moving pretty well for this Monday morning commute. A little bit of a slow go at times downtown Kalamazoo because of the construction going on. And you're probably aware of that by now. And our highways are in good shape right now. Getting busy, but moving fine. No particular problems there, and no crash has been reported so far this morning across the region. And that's the latest WKZO weather and traffic. It is 7:49 as we check on sports, and the Detroit Tigers come home to play out the remainder of their season after their postseason hopes vanished, losing 3 of 4 in Chicago to the White Sox yesterday, including an 8-1 loss after a four-hour rain delay last night at the south side of Chicago.

0: 6-1 the final. The Washington Nationals visit the Tigers tonight for the opener of a series, and the Tigers will send one of their most prized prospects. They got him in the Casey Mize trade with San Diego. Rookie River Ryan is scheduled to start tonight for the Tigers. Week 2 of the NFL campaign wraps up with Monday Night Football in Los Angeles between the Rams and the New York Giants. Last night, Kansas City Chiefs 33-30 over the Indianapolis Colts. Minnesota Vikings and Green Bay Packers were winners in the NFC North. The Bears lost to the Vikings and may have lost their quarterback, Caleb Williams, with a hamstring injury. He left yesterday's game. No word on his condition. And the Red Wings are playing hockey tonight at Columbus, the first of their four preseason games against the Blue Jackets tonight in Ohio. And that's an update on WKZO weather and traffic and the latest in the world of sports.
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2: 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Gibbs in motion to the right. Goff back and looking. Lofting. End zone. Caught. Jahmyr Gibbs. Touchdown, Detroit Lions. Gibbs went in motion right. Goff came back to him. Connection for the touchdown.
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5: We celebrate one of Earth, Wind, and Fire's biggest hits on this 21st day of September.
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7: And that's the song that got us on the dance floor back in 1978, and it still gets us moving. But it's not about dancing. It was written to celebrate the expected due date of Maurice White's son, but he came early. And August 1st doesn't have the same ring. So today, play the song, celebrate the great sounds of the 70s, because it is the 21st day of September. I'm Bree Tennis.
5: Sammy Hagar is putting a little distance between himself and the band he briefly led.
8: He explained that his 2024 Best of All Worlds tour with Joe Satriani was so successful that they landed a Las Vegas residency. Those shows have been a celebration of his decade-long run as Van Halen's lead singer. However, Hagar told SiriusXM's Eddie Trunk that he's kind of done with being the Van Halen guy. He said he'll continue to play the band's hits, but he wants to focus on his other work during live shows in the future. Hagar is planning to take some time away from the stage following this year's edition of his annual birthday bash. I'm Mark Mayfield.
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5: Snoop Dogg helped close out the 2026 iHeartRadio Music Festival, bringing out Wiz Khalifa as a surprise guest to perform their song Young, Wild, and Free. That's entertainment. I'm Daria Albinger.
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0: WKZO, it is Monday morning, 7:54, 54 degrees at WKZO. And we're settling into some cool weather for this week where we transition tomorrow night from summer to fall. After a rainy, rainy weekend, should be dry most of this week. Update on weather and traffic coming up in minutes on WKZO. Stocks closed mixed on Friday, and that kept a rather volatile week for the stock market. Rising Treasury yields, higher oil prices, Federal Reserve's first rate hike in 3 years, all pressuring the markets, and many analysts now expect the Fed to raise rates at least one more time this year and possibly two more times next year. At the close of business for the week, the Dow ended up at 51,682, losing 95 points on the trading day on Friday. The Dow was down 1.7% last week for its worst performance since March. The S&P 500 is off just very slightly. Only the tech-heavy NASDAQ posted a gain last night, and that was only 0.7%. But things look a little bit better at this hour in pre-market trading. Dow futures are up 4. 51. S&P futures are up 55, 75. NASDAQ futures are up over 320 points. Oil prices have been down this morning as traders keep watch for a recovery in shipments from Saudi Arabia, even after attacks by Houthis on Saudi Arabia with missiles, drones on Saturday. Price of oil West Texas Intermediate is down almost $3 on the market, down to $97 a barrel. OpenAI CEO Sam Altman will brief the United Nations Security Council this week. An OpenAI spokesperson says the brief will take place during the annual gathering of world leaders in New York for the UN General Assembly. The 15-member Security Council is set to meet Wednesday on AI and international security. An OpenAI spokesperson told Reuters his remarks are expected to focus on the steps OpenAI is taking to ensure AI is safe and benefits people worldwide. Toys R Us expanding in the U.S. The retailer will open 120 new standalone stores set to open across the country during this holiday season. The expansion was announced last week and will bring to 160 the number of standalone Toys R Us stores in the U.S. And put the Amazon Fall Prime Day event on your calendar for October 6th and 7th, as you'll be able to shop for deals across a variety of categories, including tech, tools, home essentials, and everyday items as well. Again, the stock market is looking to rebound. At the Dow, its worst performance since March last week, but it's up 456 points right now in pre-market trading. S&P and NASDAQ futures solidly in plus territory, and the price of oil down a bit on world markets. So that's the latest from the business desk.
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0: It's 8 o'clock.
2: He was shot while delivering DoorDash and making deliveries. I'm Dave Anthony, Fox News. What led to an ICE agent shooting that immigrant in Austin, Texas, is under federal investigation. He's now in stable condition in custody. Fox's Griff Jenkins reports.
21: Protesters taking to the streets, causing authorities to deploy tear gas in an attempt to break up the unlawful assembly. Meantime, Texas Democrats are demanding a full investigation while speaking out against the agency.
22: It is awful that this horror has come to our doorstep. For Austin to be safe, ICE should end its surge here in our community.
2: That is Congressman Greg Kassar. The Department of Homeland Security says Wilbur Rafael Garces Perez was a Venezuelan national, came here illegally, and had an order for removal. His family's lawyer disputes that, saying he was here lawfully with a work permit. President Trump will travel this afternoon to New York City, where he'll meet with Mayor Zoran Mamdani, a Democratic Socialist.
23: It is expected to take place at Gracie Mansion, the mayor's official residence. A very short statement from Mayor Mamdani's office said the two men will focus on issues affecting New York City and New Yorkers. This will be the third meeting between Trump and Mamdani. The previous two have been in the Oval Office.
2: Fox's Grinnell Scott. Tomorrow, President Trump goes to the UN, where world leaders will gather.
24: The president will speak at the United Nations General Assembly. On the sidelines, he's expected to meet with Gulf leaders. It comes as the administration faces continued criticism over Iran and rising prices domestically.
2: And the price of oil inched up another penny today. New record high, $6.51 a gallon, according to AAA. And Fox's Alex Hogan also reports.
24: Also tomorrow, Denmark, Greenland, and the U.S. are set to sign a deal on Greenland's security. This new deal will bolster U.S. capabilities by giving Washington permanent access, basing, and overflight rights. It would also bar adversaries from making investments in Greenland.
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0: Born on America's darkest day, September 11th, 01, the Tunnel to Towers Foundation, they have been helping American heroes ever since. Heroes like U.S. Army Sergeant William Bernard McKenna, exposed to burn pits. McKenna later died from T-cell lymphoma, leaving his wife, Dina, and two daughters. Tunnel to Towers honored Sergeant McKenna. They paid off the family's mortgage in honor of all of his sacrifice. Donate $11 a month. 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
2: While President Trump is at the UN, he'll again work toward ending the Russia-Ukraine war, meeting with Ukraine's leader.
26: President Zelensky posted on social media that he spoke with President Trump Sunday and that it was an important conversation about Ukraine's war with Russia. He said there are ideas for de-escalation steps and for addressing security issues. The two leaders are expected to meet in New York on the sidelines of the UN General Assembly meeting. This comes as Ukrainian officials say their country fired more than 1,000 drones at Russia this weekend, with hundreds aimed at Moscow. Two people reported killed, many more injured, as Moscow's mayor called it the largest ever drone attack on the Russian capital. Jill Nato, Fox News.
2: In another conflict, Pakistan's military attacked Taliban fighters near the Afghanistan border, claiming to have killed at least 28 militants. There's also tension at the North and South Korean border, where there was an explosion.
27: 3 South Korean military officers were injured in this incident. We're told they were taking part in an unspecified operation in the demilitarized zone. The DMZ is a buffer that separates the two nations. The cause of the explosion isn't clear, but in recent months, North Korea has added added landmines, anti-tank barriers, and other fortifications to the area. It's thought some 2 million mines are scattered there. Tank traps, barbed wire fences, and combat troops also guard the border. There are growing concerns in the south about increased North Korean activity. Jonathan Savage, Fox News.
2: On Wall Street, surging stock futures suggest big gains at the opening bell. On Sunday Night Football,
1: Butker from 40 for the win!
2: And Harrison Butker's field goal was good as time expired in overtime, and the Chiefs beat the Indianapolis Colts 33-30 at NBC. Kansas City's now 2-0. So are Cincinnati, Las Vegas, Minnesota, Philadelphia, Seattle, and San Francisco. I'm Dave Anthony, and this is Fox News.
5: From the WKZO Newsroom. Local news now.
6: Most of the city of Kalamazoo is under a boil water advisory after routine samples taken September 18th tested positive for E. coli bacteria. Some restaurants and businesses closed over the weekend. All of downtown Kalamazoo is under the advisory, along with the North Side, the entire Western Michigan University campus, the Millwood and Lakewood neighborhoods, and Comstock Township from East N Avenue north to East J.K. Avenue. The advisory is expected to be lifted at some point today, as no E. coli has been detected in the latest round of testing. Kalamazoo Mayor David Anderson says everyone will play a part in what's called the scary future that is bringing artificial intelligence to a planet that may not be ready for it. He says the nation needs to have a broad national conversation about its digital future.
7: This is something that we all need to own across our entire country and individually, in our own homes and in our own pockets.
6: He says many of us rely on the cloud for data storage, but it's not a big fluffy thing in the sky. It's a data center, and AI is demanding that we build more of them.
7: And someone lives proximate to that somewhere or another, or proximate to where their water is used, or proximate to where that energy is generated. So we are all part of this, and we have not really been thinking about it in this way.
6: Anderson says the City Commission is not going to solve the entire problem, but they do have some control over how the facilities impact the community.
7: We're focused on what's the local effect of that. We're all participating in this, and that's something we really need to have a thoughtful conversation about what that needs to look like.
6: A one-year moratorium is on the City Commission agenda for tonight. It'll give them a year to sort out the specifics. They could get it done in less than a year, or could extend the moratorium if needed. As summer comes to an end, Kalamazoo in Bloom, the nonprofit organization that plants and maintains the flower beds in Bronson Park and at City Hall, is preparing the gardens for the fall. WKZO's Ken Delaney with more.
8: Next Monday, September 28th, the group is inviting the public to join them to make a fall planter. Participants will have the opportunity to dig up select annuals and take them home for free. Kalamazoo and Bloom also looking for volunteers to help at plant pull events to remove the remaining plants from the flower beds Tuesday, September 29th through Thursday, October 1st. Links to details on these events available in the story on our website at WKZO.com. Ken Delaney reporting.
6: Otsego Public Schools are open today after the high school's homecoming dance Saturday night was canceled due to a targeted threat. Officials say Otsego police found no safety concerns on campus after a search. OPS adds that the threat did not involve the entire student body, and the, quote, individuals impacted by this have been notified, unquote. Police are still working to identify the source of the threat. The Michigan Economic Development Corporation is going to be laying off up to 15% of its workforce. Layoffs include posts that are currently vacant amid funding restraints. CEO Quentin Messer Jr. called it a difficult decision to execute a workforce reduction, and he says it's, quote, not a reflection of the important contributions of MEDC staff members. Messer says the decision was made due to declining corporate revenue. Heavy rain this past weekend resulted in the cancellation of country star Luke Bryan's concert at an Allegan dairy farm. The rain made the field conditions unfit for a safe concert. Ticket holders, however, are being told to hold on to their tickets. They're working to reschedule the show. The concert was scheduled to be held last night. That's the latest from the WKZO Newsroom. I'm Michael Arney. More news at WKZO.com.
4: Drier conditions expected today. Mostly cloudy to overcast sky as well. Cool and breezy. About a 20% chance of a shower. High temperature near 62. Tonight, partial clearing. Low temperature near 47. For Tuesday and Wednesday, partly cloudy. Breezy at times. Still remaining cool with a high temperature on Tuesday, 62. 65 on Wednesday. Looks like it will remain dry right now through the upcoming weekend. I'm Storm Team 8 meteorologist Matt Kirkwood tracking Southwest Michigan's weather.
0: It's mostly cloudy with a few breaks in the clouds here and there, but at least it's not raining anymore. And it is 54 degrees at WKZO. And checking on traffic as we head into the home stretch of the Monday morning commute, we're doing pretty well. We have the usual slowdowns in and around downtown Kalamazoo because of construction activity. No surprises there. Still some school buses to watch out for out there. And with all the heavy rain, and we had better than 2.5 inches of it over the weekend officially here in the Kalamazoo area and maybe some more where you live, but there still may be some standing water hanging around on some of the roadways, especially in some of the neighborhoods to be aware of when you're out there. But things are moving smoothly, busy where it's usually busy. Highways are moving okay, and so far so good as far as travel goes. We have no major incidents or crashes to report on. And that's an update for now on WKZO weather and traffic.
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0: Starting off a brand new day and a brand new week and getting ready to welcome a brand new season. The last couple of days of the summer of 2026. We welcome fall officially at 8:04 tomorrow night. And some cool fall type weather is in that Storm Team 8 forecast, and it looks like we'll get a chance to dry out from all that rain over the course of this week. I'm Ken Lanphier on WKZO, along with Storm Team 8 meteorologist Matt Kirkwood, and he'll update the forecast again for us in the next few minutes. We're watching traffic for you as well. No major issues to report on so far, and we'll keep an eye on it for you and report in the next few minutes again to see how we're doing out there. It is 8:11 on the 21st day of September 2026, and we're going to be making strides in the fight against breast cancer here in West Michigan during the upcoming month of October. The Making Strides Against Breast Cancer event here in West Michigan is set for Calder Plaza in Grand Rapids on the 17th of October. Joining us in the studio to talk a little bit on this topic and the upcoming event, Mona Lisa Watson is with us here in the studio on WKZO. Welcome.
9: Thank you. Good morning.
0: Well, good to have you with us. Thanks for coming to see us. Now, you work at the Bronson Cancer Center here in Kalamazoo, right?
9: I do. I am the oncology community health worker. It is my privilege to be able to help to connect community to all of our wonderful services at Bronson's Cancer Center. Primarily, I focus on prevention and screenings and education.
0: And that is one amazing facility that we have here in Kalamazoo at Bronson, the Bronson Cancer Center. And not only that, you yourself are a breast cancer survivor.
9: I am. I was diagnosed back in 2017 with stage 3 aggressive breast cancer. I was fairly young, so hadn't quite had my 40th birthday yet. Had no family history, Ken.
0: Mm-hmm.
9: So it was sporadic. We had done all the genetic counseling and testing to make sure. And but it was very aggressive, and I am so glad that early screening helped to detect what I didn't know was growing in my body. I had been one of those faithful patients who had mammograms, and we had not caught it, but that year we did. And because we did, we were able to beat it.
0: Well, that is a great story indeed. Mona Lisa Watson is with us on WKZO, a breast cancer survivor, and ready to help make strides against breast cancer in a special event coming up here in West Michigan in Grand Rapids in the month of October, which is right around the corner. Mm-hmm. And, of course, when you talk to people, I'm sure with your personal situation that your advice to women on this topic is to get screened.
9: Absolutely. There are individuals who are at times even a little intimidated by the screening process. And so I really try to make sure that I'm speaking to the individual. We all have different journeys. We all have different experiences in healthcare. And so it's really important to speak to that person's questions. Sometimes they may have reservations because of an experience that was not so positive. And so it's my role to really help to break down those barriers so that we can connect them to the right prevention services.
0: So let's talk about this event coming up on the 17th of October. It'll be at Calder Plaza in Grand Rapids. So what's it all about?
9: So I am a Portrait of Hope representative. And as a Portrait of Hope representative, it's my role to really help to promote the Making Strides event in Grand Rapids in this area. We don't have a Kalamazoo Making Strides. So we have the privilege of being able to partner in Grand Rapids to make this event as successful as possible. I believe that what a lot of people don't know is that the American Cancer Society goes beyond the events. The American Cancer Society really is a resource hub for individuals who are experiencing cancer, who are curious about cancer, who want to learn more about the screening modalities behind cancer. When do I get my screenings? At what age? All of that information is provided through American Cancer Society. The one thing that I am most proud of with this particular organization is this research. We have seen, even from the time that I was diagnosed, we have seen catchphrase, strides in research that have been very positive to lend itself to more positive outcomes for individuals who are diagnosed with breast cancer, even those who are diagnosed with later stage breast cancer or aggressive forms such as what I experienced. So as a representative for Portraits of Hope, it is my privilege to be able to direct individuals to the American Cancer Society's website. You can go to acsevents.org to sign up for whatever you want to do to continue to the support of the American Cancer Society. Some people want to be team leaders. So what that means is that they are able to help with the fundraising. They may even get a walk team together to travel to Grand Rapids. Some people just want to donate because they cannot be able to walk on that day. So there are different ways that individuals can support this wonderful effort.
0: And the effort will take place at Calder Plaza in Grand Rapids on the 17th of October, beginning bright and early. The plaza will open at 8 that morning, and the walk will begin at 10. So it's a great way to start a weekend morning. Making strides against breast cancer here in West Michigan. And the website, again, you mentioned is?
9: The website is acsevents.org. acsevents.org. And can I add that very few of us know do not know individuals who have not walk through the journey of breast cancer or some other form of cancer. Unfortunately, we are seeing increases in cancer diagnoses throughout this nation. We have not been able to see where the direct cause is. But the great news is that because we are doing early screenings, we are able to catch the cancers earlier. So again, I would say to our wonderful Kalamazoo community to help to support the efforts of organizations like the American Cancer Society, because the more funding that goes into the research, the better our treatments are, but also the better our screening tools can be as well.
0: So we're making strides, but we have a ways to go.
9: Absolutely.
0: And that's why we're making strides against breast cancer in West Michigan and Grand Rapids on the 17th. Our guest, Mona Lisa Watson from the Bronson Cancer Center here in Kalamazoo, and herself, a breast cancer survivor, in the studio with us to share details of her experience and her call to action to help in this endeavor. Well, we thank you for coming out.
9: We'll
0: appreciate
9: you.
0: A chance to meet and talk with you about this, and wish you the best for the big event next
9: thank
0: month.
9: Thank you, Ken. I really appreciate it.
0: My pleasure to have you with us. On Kalamazoo Mornings with Ken Lanphier on WKZO, the time is 8:18.
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4: Drier conditions expected today, mostly cloudy to overcast sky as well, cool and breezy, about a 20% chance of a shower, high temperature near 62. Tonight, partial clearing, low temperature near 47. For Tuesday and Wednesday, partly cloudy, breezy at times, still remaining cool with a high temperature on Tuesday, 62, 65 on Wednesday. Looks like it will remain dry right now through the upcoming weekend. I'm Storm Team 8 meteorologist Matt Kirkwood tracking southwest Michigan's weather.
0: And in Kalamazoo, we have mostly cloudy skies. Battle Creek has 54 degrees, and it's 54 in Kalamazoo at WKZO. And traffic-wise, we're starting to head into the final 45 minutes or so of the busiest portion of the morning commute, and things have been moving pretty well, all told. There's still a few school buses out there and still some kids getting into the classroom, so watch your speeds around the buses and the school zones. Downtown Kalamazoo traffic's moving pretty well, all things considered, with the construction activity going on along Kalamazoo Avenue. Kalamazoo Avenue and Michigan Avenue doing fine right now, busy as usual. Same for the major arteries in and out of Battle Creek and Kalamazoo to Battle Creek on 94. Not necessarily a smooth trip, but a safe one right now, as the traffic is still pretty busy and things are moving without major incidents. We have no reports of crashes across the region. So that's the latest WKZO weather and traffic information. And in sports, week number 2 of the NFL campaign wraps up tonight in Los Angeles with the Rams playing host to the New York Giants. The Lions, of course, off yesterday, having played last Thursday night. They'll face the New York Jets at Ford Field this coming Sunday. The Jets almost beat the Green Bay Packers yesterday, but the Packers came from behind for a 20-17 victory. The Minnesota Vikings go to 2-0 in the Lions division with a win over the Bears yesterday, where the Bears lost quarterback Caleb Williams to a hamstring injury. His future, at least for this season, still kind of up in the air. The Detroit Tigers head into the final week of their baseball season, hosting the Washington Nationals tonight after dropping 3 of 4 over the weekend in Chicago against the the White Sox. 6-1 was the final last night in a game delayed nearly 4 hours due to the rain. The Tigers send their rookie River Ryan, who they acquired in the trade of Casey Mize to the San Diego Padres, to the mound against the Nationals tonight. And the Red Wings visit the Columbus Blue Jackets. Yes, hockey is back. And that's the first of four Red Wings preseason games before the NHL season opens. Over the weekend, in case you missed it, Western Michigan Bronco football defeating Rice University in Houston 28-21. They're home to face Boise State at 3:30 this Saturday afternoon. And we'll have a preview of the game and of the other activities surrounding the game on our Western Michigan University Bronco Breakfast Show coming up on Friday, sponsored by Sweetwater's Donut Mill on Stadium Drive in Kalamazoo. For now, that's the latest in the world of sports on WKZO.
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0: Monday morning, WKZO Wall Street, getting ready for another week of trading. Not a good week at all last week, especially for the Dow. But things look a little brighter at this point in pre-market trading. With the opening bell a little over an hour away, Dow futures are up over 430 points in the pre-market trading session. S&P and NASDAQ futures are up solidly as well at this hour. Price of oil has been falling down $3 a barrel right now for U.S. West Texas Intermediate, down to 97.25 a barrel. It peaked last week at 105. So we'll have more from the business desk a little bit later here in the show, but a reminder that Sounds of the Zoo is back for a fifth year here in the Kalamazoo area. Live music, artist development, cultural experiences, music education, dance, community connection, all happening this week in and around downtown Kalamazoo. And today's events includes the opening of Festival Week at the Clover Room, with a series of events designed to bring musicians and audiences together. A Jericho open house from 5 until 6, followed by Preparing to Record at La Luna Recording and Sound with Parker Freeman at 5:30. And then at 6:30, Singer in the Round, bringing together Aaron Monroe, Jacob McLeod, and Benna, followed by the evening's featured performance, Matt Gross and Friends, from 8 until 9. For information on the festival schedule, artists, and locations, visit Sounds of the Zoo. That's soundsofthezoo.com for Sounds of the Zoo, back this week for a fifth year here in the Kalamazoo area.
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6: In the newsroom, I'm Michael Arney. Coming up, Kalamazoo County Sheriff's Office investigating after one person was shot and killed Sunday morning in Brady Township. And a data center moratorium on the agenda tonight for the Kalamazoo City Commission.
0: 54 degrees at WKZO, mostly overcast skies. We'll probably keep the clouds and wait for the sun to return tomorrow. But there's a very slight chance of a shower popping up today. We've certainly had enough rain around the area. Storm Team 8's Matt Kirkwood updates the forecast for the start of the brand new week shortly, and we'll check on traffic again in the next few minutes. On WKZO, it's 8:30.
23: Now, the rest of the story. Joseph Gompers had been friends with Lawrence Hummel longer than with anyone, 58 years, in fact. So it came as no surprise to Joseph when Mr. Hummel left the bulk of his fortune to Bethany College. Hummel was 82 when he died, had been associated with the college for 30 years, and in the will, the respected West Virginia institution was designated to receive $1 million. And as I have said, Joe Gompers was, well, he was rather expecting that. He had been Lawrence Hummel's attorney for decades. They had met during the Depression years, the 1930s. It was in 1930 that Lawrence Hummel's family owned a dairy farm. Hummel was 24, already running the place with an older brother. That same year, a little neighbor boy showed up asking if he could help out with chores. And the little neighbor boy's name was Joe Gompers. He was barely six. Over the years that followed, little Joe took on more and more responsibilities around the farm, and he and Larry Hummel got to be good friends. "Want to be a farmer full-time someday?" Hummel once asked the youngster. Little Joe said, well, he didn't know, never then imagining how differently his life would turn out. For eventually, Joe Gompers went to law school, joined a reputable Wheeling law firm, became a senior partner with a prestigious practice. And as by now you know, Joe's most valued client was Lawrence Hummel. By then, Mr. Hummel was associated with Bethany College, a local private school with about 800 students. No longer in the dairy business, Hummel had become somewhat of a Wall Street whiz, had made a fortune in the stock market. The market was all he talked about. With economics professors at Bethany, with the dean of faculty, with anybody and everybody. Otherwise, Hummel's face stayed buried in the Wall Street Journal. All of the while, his attorney and best friend, Joe Gompers, was concerned about him. "Why don't you enjoy life?" Joe kept insisting. But the stock market was Lawrence Hummel's enjoyment, and there could be no enjoyment without it. It was March 22, 1988, that the elder investor passed away and passed his fortune on to Bethany College, $1 million. Attorney Joe Gompers saw it coming. And yet absolutely nobody else in the world did. For when Larry Hummel's mother died in 1952, he left the family dairy farm. He just disappeared for years and then resurfaced in Wheeling at Bethany College asking for a job. No, not a position. He was asking for a job, and he stayed with that job for the next 30 years, investing in the stock market with savings from his meager earnings, a hobby the extent of which was known only to his best friend, Joe Gompers. Other people with whom Larry Hummel discussed stocks in general scarcely took him seriously. But who among the faculty or the administration of Bethany College, who could possibly have imagined such phenomenal financial success from the investments, from the pennies, from the humble savings of Larry Hummel? The school's good-natured, unpretentious, always shabbily dressed janitor. And now you know the rest of the story.
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13: 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Local news now.
6: Kalamazoo County Sheriff's Office says one person died at a hospital Sunday morning after being shot in Brady Township. Deputies responded to the shooting after 9:30 a.m. on 34th Street near East T Avenue, and they found the victim. One person was arrested at the scene. Details on their ages and identities have not been released. Kalamazoo City Attorney Aaron Leal says the whole nation is going through the debate over data centers, but he says they pose unique challenges in Kalamazoo. He says whatever the city commission drafts will have to be suited to the city's landlocked status, existing industrial zones, and nearby neighborhoods. It's not like a township with open farmland or communities with distinct and isolated industrial parks.
5: We don't have much developable land. Most of it is developed and it's going vertical. We would have different issues than a greenfield city.
6: He says that's why they need a year to figure it out and weigh all the possible health, environmental, and public safety threats posed by the facilities.
5: Noise, vibration impacts, water use and wastewater discharges, fire suppression and mechanical needs, emergency response requirements. The regulations, it takes time to really look at that, to analyze and make your regulations fit your community and what you have. That does take time.
6: He says they've also been tasked with looking into four distinct high-tech operations that have some similarities but differences as well.
5: None of us are experts in that, and it takes time to also get up to speed to understand how they work, to be able to kind of differentiate what is different about us as compared to them that we need to address.
6: As proposed, the city manager's timeline calls for a full year of work group meetings, town hall sessions, drafting and editing, planning and city commission public hearings and deliberation, with adoption sometime next fall. Planning Commission is asking the City Commission to set up a cross-functional multi-interest task force to work with city staff in drafting zoning revisions during the moratorium, which is on tonight's agenda. The Environmental Concerns Committee has asked to have a representative on the panel. City Manager has already included the task force in his proposed community engagement work plan, which is an unusual step proposed for this particular set of ordinance amendments. Gen Z workers born between the mid-90s and early 2010s believe that changing employers could offer greater salary potential than staying. That's according to a new survey by Robert Half.
7: We found that over half, or 55%, are actively planning to seek out a new job and achieve that before the end of this year, which is significantly important because it's up 32% compared to a year ago today.
6: Robert Half Vice President Jeff Sokolowski says the reasons that Gen Z workers are looking for a new job include better benefits and perks, career advancement opportunities, and feeling underpaid based on their skill set. Well, parents say they knew very little about e-bikes despite their popularity.
8: The latest C.S. Mott Children's Hospital National Poll found nearly half of parents say they do not know where e-bikes should be ridden. It's a notable gap between growing exposure of e-bikes and parents' understanding of them. U of M poll co-director Dr. Sarah Clark said parents should take the time to read up and learn about e-bikes before making a judgment call.
24: I think we have to stop and say we haven't done enough to make sure that people are informed and to make good decisions and policies about where e-bikes can be ridden so that this can be used as a transportation and a recreation opportunity along with the other things that kids do.
8: And she said the poll shows parents have strong support for policies and regulations that could lead to safer and more appropriate use of e-bikes. Ryan Riker for the Michigan News Network.
6: That's the latest from the WKZO Newsroom. I'm Michael Arney. 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
9: News. I'm CJ Papa. President Trump visits the Big Apple.
10: Today, the president will meet with New York City Mayor Zoran Mondani. Tomorrow, Denmark, Greenland, and the U.S. are set to sign a deal on Greenland's security. We'll bolster U.S. capabilities by giving Washington permanent access, basing, and overflight rights. It would also bar adversaries from making investments in Greenland.
9: Fox's Alex Hogan in Washington. An immigration enforcement agent shoots a man Sunday in Austin, Texas. This woman joined the quick-forming demonstrations.
11: It's just sad. It is sad all the way around.
9: DHS sources tell Fox the wounded man is an illegal migrant from Venezuela. A shooting near a synagogue in Belleville, that's east of Toronto. The Jewish community was gathering for Yom Kippur. A police officer was injured. Officials say a man was hospitalized. Didn't describe the events leading to the shooting. 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
4: Drier conditions expected today, mostly cloudy and overcast sky as well, cool and breezy, about a 20% chance of a shower, high temperature near 62. Tonight, partial clearing, low temperature near 47. For Tuesday and Wednesday, partly cloudy, breezy at times, still remaining cool with a high temperature on Tuesday, 62, 65 on Wednesday. Looks like it will remain dry right now through the upcoming weekend. I'm Storm Team 8 meteorologist Matt Kirkwood tracking southwest Michigan's weather.
0: And it's overcast, and in the Kalamazoo area, 54 degrees. Same story in Battle Creek, cloudy, mid-50s. And checking on traffic, we're still in pretty good shape around the region. Things moving pretty smoothly for a Monday morning. Busy in some of the usual spots, heart of downtown Kalamazoo, downtown Battle Creek, highway between the two cities. Busy but moving fine. A little bit of a slowdown near the WMU campus on Howard Street through that area, but not a big surprise there. And so far, so good. As far as travel goes, we have no major incidents. No crashes have been reported across the region. Might find a little standing water still hanging around in some places because obviously we got a lot of rain over the weekend, but no major issues to report on at this time. The latest WKZO weather and traffic update.
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0: Monday morning, and we hope your brand new week and last Monday of the month is off to a positive start. Well, next to last Monday of the month, it's the last Monday of summer, I can tell you that much. Fall arrives tomorrow evening. Temperatures kind of reflecting that changeover right now. mid-50s, headed for the low 60s. Later, a couple of showers that popped up over the Lake Michigan waters, but hopefully they'll take a U-turn and head somewhere else, because heaven knows we've had enough rain around our part of the world of late. Ken Lanfear with you, 843 at WKZO, 54 degrees. We had a high temperature yesterday with the showers of 63 degrees officially, and of course your results may vary. 1.44 inches of rain in Kalamazoo Sunday and 1.12 inches of rain on Saturday, enough to cause some issues, causing some events to not happen quite as planned or at all in some cases. And of course, we have that boil water advisory for those serviced by a good part of the city of Kalamazoo water system. They're going to be testing the E. coli levels again this morning. If all continues to be good, then they'll lift that. But in the meantime, we're still boiling water and using bottled water in place of drinking or consuming the water that comes out of the taps. Until further notice, Kalamazoo Public Schools are making adjustments in their school buildings. Not all the school buildings

0: I know it's expensive right now to fill up, and you've been hearing in the news this morning about the average gas prices in various parts of the state of Michigan, but you may want to know where the best gas prices in our area are as of this morning. And GasBuddy.com has posted the following. The BP on Capitol Avenue in Battle Creek at $4.59 a gallon last check. The Citgo on West D Avenue and 131 in Kalamazoo at $4.69. The Marathon on West Center Avenue in Portage, as well as the Meyer on Shaver Road in Portage, both at $4.73, courtesy of GasBuddy.com. And if you text the word fuel to 80373, we'll send a morning rundown weekdays of the best gas prices around our area, again, courtesy of GasBuddy.com. Kalamazoo Mornings with Ken Lanphier on WKZO on Monday morning, the 21st.
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2: I'm Beth Fisher. We're paying record high gas prices, $4.93 a gallon, up 62 cents from last week. There's a new record high diesel price at an average of $6.81. Students at Michigan State University will have class online today after a campus-wide power outage. Saturday afternoon, the MSU campus experienced a campus-wide power outage that lasted several hours. A central connection point, a nearby power plant, failed and cut off supply of power and the ability to generate electricity and steam to buildings on the East Lansing campus. Power has been restored. The heating and cooling system will take additional time to be fully restored, impacting hot water to residence halls, educational buildings, and dining facilities. We could learn this afternoon what the new name for Comerica Park will be. The Tigers and executives from Fifth Third Bank, which recently completed its merger with Comerica, will make an announcement at 3:15. I'm Beth Fisher for the Michigan News Network.
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6: Drier conditions expected today, mostly cloudy to overcast sky as well, cool and breezy, about a 20% chance of a shower, high temperature near 62. Tonight, partial clearing, low temperature near 47. For Tuesday and Wednesday, partly cloudy, breezy at times, still remaining cool with a high temperature on Tuesday, 62, 65 on Wednesday. Looks like it will remain dry right now through the upcoming weekend. I'm Storm Team 8 meteorologist Matt Kirkwood, tracking Southwest Michigan's weather.
0: It remains overcast, and so far so good on the precipitation front. None showing up on the weather map at this time. 54 degrees at WKZO. Traffic still pretty busy in some of the usual spots on the Monday morning commute. No big surprises out there. Some of the construction activity in downtown Kalamazoo. Some of the others still going on around the region. So careful through those areas, including that traffic shift near the Galesburg area on eastbound M96. The traffic shift from North 33rd Street to South 35th Street remains in effect for a few more weeks. So careful traveling through that area. But we still have no problems to report as far as crashes or delays go. And that's the latest WKZO weather and traffic update.
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3: WKZO, Monday morning, the 21st. It's 8:51, 54 degrees in Kalamazoo. Temperatures expected to peak in the low 60s. Very slight chance we'll see some showers today. Not totally out of the question, but most of this week is going to be, well, or a welcome change, dry. And we'll update the forecast and traffic in the next few minutes here on WKZO. Also, the question has been asked a lot, especially in the last few weeks. Maybe you've asked it yourself. Could artificial intelligence wipe out humanity? Coming up after the 9 o'clock news, our guest will be Steve Gorham. He is Executive Director of the Climate Science Coalition of America. He's authored 4 books on energy, climate, and related topics, and he will share his thoughts on that topic with us here on WKZO. And after the 9:30 news, our Health Beat segment will focus on, we'll focus on why the flu vaccine is important, and Dr. William Workman, the chief of primary care at Bronson Healthcare, will be our special guest. So that's what's ahead on this Monday morning here on WKZO. Meantime, on the business side of things, Novo shares falling as much as 7% on Monday after the company, laid out growth ambitions to revive its fortunes in the booming obesity drug market. The Danish company is looking to convince investors it can compete in an increasingly crowded field that it helped get started. The company says it aims to launch more than 5 drugs with multi-blockbuster potential by 2030 and generate more than $23 billion in pipeline sales by 2035. Also on the business side of things, the price of Bitcoin advancing 4% to $84,671. According to CoinMetrics, earlier it rose as high as $85,229, its highest level since January. And in pre-market trading, among the most active stocks, Paramount Warner Brothers Discovery shares jumping over 5.8% for Paramount and 7% for Warner Brothers Discovery after the Wall Street Journal reported over the weekend that Paramount and California Attorney General Rob Bonta discovered settlement details over a lawsuit that was blocking the merger between those two media giants. Well, stocks closed mixed on Friday, but it was a down week overall. In fact, the Dow had its worst performance since March, down almost 2% for the week. But a nice recovery seems to be in the offing as we head toward the last half hour of today's pre-market trading session. Dow futures right now are up 442. S&P futures are up 52. NASDAQ futures up 3.21. The market opens for the business week in a little over half an hour from now. And the price of oil's been down about $3 overall on the world market this morning. Last check of West Texas Intermediate had it at 97.07. Amazon's Fall Prime Day event is coming very soon. Makes its return on October 6th and 7th. Customers will be able to shop for deals across a variety of categories, including tech, tools, home essentials, and everyday basics. Amazon's October Prime Day is a smaller version of the company's annual Prime Day sale, though Prime members still have the opportunity to take advantage of markdowns across hundreds of categories. Prime memberships, which cost $139 a year, provide access to steep discounts and limited time price cuts. And OPEC CEO Sam Altman will brief the United Nations Security Council this week. An OpenAI spokesperson said the brief will take place during the annual gathering of world leaders in New York for the UN General Assembly. The 15-member Security Council is set to meet Wednesday on AI and international security. An OpenAI spokesperson told Reuters his remarks are expected to focus on the steps OpenAI is taking to ensure AI is safe and that it benefits people nationwide. Well, the Dow slid 1.7% last week. As we mentioned, its worst performance since March. It's up 459 points right now as we head toward the final half hour of today's pre-market trading session. The S&P right now up 53. The NASDAQ up 330 points. We'll see if those numbers hold as we head toward the opening bell for the start of another trading week on Wall Street. That'll happen in just a little over half an hour from right now. For now, though, that's an update. The latest on the business world coming up here on WKZO on this Monday morning. It's 8:56.
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12: President Trump will go to New York this afternoon. I'm Dave Anthony, Fox News, where more than 100 other world leaders will also be at the United Nations, and the president will address them all tomorrow. U.S. Ambassador to the U.N. Mike Waltz tells Fox.
13: He's always open to talks. He's always open to diplomacy. He's always open to crafting some kind of peace deal.
12: Now, Fox's Alex Hogan reports from the White House. There's a lot on the agenda.
14: From the escalation in the Middle East to Washington's role in the war between Russia and Ukraine, security and concerns with China, as well as the U.S.'s military footprint around the Arctic. This weekend, in New York City, Treasury Secretary Scott Bessent and Trade Representative Ambassador Greer met with the Chinese delegation, setting the stage for President Trump's high-stakes summit with Chinese President Xi Jinping later this week.
15: We just had a very, very successful engagement with the Chinese on trade via and AI.
12: Secretary Bessent's meeting the day after President Trump announced he'll appoint an AI czar. The week calls warnings artificial intelligence could get out of control and harm humanity a hoax. Many lawmakers want new regulations. Back to the UN. While there, the president will also meet with Ukraine's President Volodymyr Zelensky after parliamentary elections in Russia bolstered leader Vladimir Putin's political party. But Fox's Jonathan Savage reports.
16: Elections in Russia are tightly controlled by the Kremlin. No anti-war parties were even allowed to participate. Ahead of the final day of this three-day election, Ukraine launched a large-scale drone attack on the Moscow area. Three people were killed while the city's oil refinery was hit.
12: President Trump just posted on Truth Social that Russia has lost control of its oil industry with diesel refineries out of commission. And with diesel at a record high price again today, he wrote, this ridiculous never-ending war must be ended. There's anger in Austin, Texas after an ICE agent shot an immigrant during an enforcement operation leading to protests. The Venezuelan national was shot. Homeland Security says was here illegally with an order for removal. A lawyer for the man's family disputes that. 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
17: 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Heroes like United States Navy Chief Shannon Kent. Kent was killed in a suicide bombing, leaving behind her husband, Joseph, their two kids. 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Donate $11 a month. 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
12: Two children are dead in Stone Mountain, Georgia, after shooting in an apartment complex yesterday. They were 11 and 12 years old.
19: Police are still investigating, trying to put the pieces together to find out what exactly happened. We know that two other victims are a 19-year-old woman and a 39-year-old woman. Police say they're both going to be okay, but are recovering at the hospital. DeKalb County Police have not yet released any information about a suspect or suspects in the shooting.
12: Tara Jabor with Fox 5 TV in Atlanta. Shooting in California was also deadly, and the hunt for the gunman continues.
20: Search teams are looking for 44-year-old Derek Spencer, who deputies in Placer County, California, say murdered a woman on Sunday. Spencer is wanted for several felonies, including pointing a firearm at people. Placer County sheriff's officials say deputies found him in Iowa Hill, a rural community about 60 miles northeast of Sacramento, where he rammed a patrol vehicle before running into a densely wooded area. They say he later fired shots at law enforcement and at a sheriff's office helicopter assisting in the search. People who live in the Iowa Hill area have been told to lock their doors and stay inside. Local news reports say Spencer has already been arrested 3 times this month, released on bond after 2 of them. Tanya J. Powers, Fox News.
1: The week may start with big gains on Wall Street. Stock futures are surging up more than 400 points for the Dow. On Sunday Night Football, the Chiefs won in overtime. Kansas City beat Indianapolis 33-30. They're one of eight teams to start the season with two wins. Two other teams have lost star quarterbacks.
21: Here's Prescott. Going deep for CeeDee Lamb. Lamb! Got him! Touchdown, Dallas!
1: While Dak Prescott led the Cowboys with four touchdown passes, beating the Commanders 37-20 on Fox, Washington QB Jaden Daniels left the game with a dislocated elbow. Bears quarterback Caleb Williams suffered a hamstring injury in Chicago's 9-3 loss to Minnesota, and we don't know how long Daniels and Williams will be out of action. I'm Dave Anthony, and this is Fox News.
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22: The city of Kalamazoo still looking for community members to review and comment on the draft Imagine Kalamazoo 2035 Strategic Vision, a community developed framework that they say will guide city priorities, services, and investments over the next decade. WKZO's Ken Delaney has more.
23: The draft is available at the city of Kalamazoo's website, where comments can be submitted through Wednesday, September 30th. City officials say the draft envisions neighborhoods supported by sustainable, responsive, and accessible services that bring people together at every stage of life. Its eight goals address housing, transportation, economic vitality, the environment, youth and family, community trust and safety, arts, culture, and placemaking, and effective city operations. The draft to be presented to the Planning Commission October 1st, following review of public feedback and preparation of a final draft, the City Commission is expected to review and consider it for approval Monday, October 19th. Ken Delaney reporting.
22: A moratorium on data centers and other controversial high-tech facilities is back on the Kalamazoo City Commission agenda tonight. They're being asked to accept for first reading modifications to the zoning code establishing the moratorium and to set a public hearing and a final vote for their next meeting. The aim is to give the city time to redraft their zoning code to protect the community from the possible adverse impacts of data centers, Bitcoin mining operations, battery storage plants, and other similar facilities that have stirred up opposition countywide, along with statewide and across the country. Once it's official, then the real work will begin. Well, there is visible progress in the construction of Michigan's largest AI data center.
24: Two of the three massive data center buildings being built in Saline Township by developer Related Digital for Oracle and OpenAI now have completely finished exteriors, with the progress easily visible to people driving by on Michigan Ave. The company says construction workers have recently surpassed 1 million hours working at the site. The $16 billion project began last winter, celebrated with a formal groundbreaking featuring Governor Whitmer in June. The project has supported more than 4,000 jobs. State environmental regulators have scheduled a hearing next month on a request from the data center to discharge treated wastewater into the Saline River. Related Digital has also recently bought neighboring Rustic Glen Golf Course, but says there are no plans to redevelop the property.
25: Luke Sloan for the Michigan News Network.
22: The price for a gallon of gas has skyrocketed 62 cents from last week to $4.93 on average in the state. AAA Michigan says the price is up 72 cents from last month, up $1.75 from last year, and is at an all-time high for 2026.
26: The sort of double whammy of oil prices are now around $100 a barrel, give or take.
22: That's Dr. Jason Miller, a Michigan State University professor of supply chain management.
26: Combined with the fact we just had an outage at a major Illinois refinery that is still, to the best of my knowledge, not been fully restored.
22: The state's most expensive gas is in Ann Arbor at $4.97. Marquette in the Upper Peninsula has the lowest price at $4.79. In southwest Michigan, Calhoun County has the lowest price at $4.89. That's followed by Berrien County at $4.91, Van Buren County $4.92, Allegan and Cass counties are at $4.93, Kalamazoo County $4.94, St. Joseph County a penny higher at $4.95, Berry County is the highest at $4.99. That's the latest from the WKZO Newsroom. I'm Michael Arney. More news at WKZO.com.
27: Much drier conditions today, but will maintain the cloud cover and it will remain cool. Just an outside chance of a brief shower today. Breezy northeast wind with a high only near 62. Tonight, partial clearing, low temperature near 47. And for Tuesday and Wednesday, partly cloudy conditions, cool and breezy with high temperature in the low to mid 60s. And it looks like dry conditions will prevail likely right on through this upcoming weekend. I'm Storm Team 8 meteorologist Matt Kirkwood, tracking southwest Michigan's weather.
3: I swear I saw some sunshine peek through the clouds a little while ago. I may have been dreaming, but maybe not. Mostly clouds overhead. 55 degrees now at WKZO. Starting to wind things down for the busy Monday morning commute, but there are still some pockets of slow travel. And most of that is zeroing in on the heart of downtown Kalamazoo and the construction area along Kalamazoo Avenue and Park Street and even Michigan Avenue. Traffic impacted there. Slow go, but a safe one so far. Everybody's doing a great job and being patient and all that. So we have no particular problems with that. The highways continue to move smoothly across the region, and we have no reports of any major problems or crashes to report at this time. For now, though, that's an update on WKZO weather and traffic.
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3: It is Monday morning, and we hope you've had a great start to your morning, and hopefully you were able to stay dry over the weekend when we just got doused with rain here in Southwest Michigan. Looks like we'll get a chance to dry out this week. Storm Team 8 meteorologist Matt Kirkwood's with us this morning. He'll update the forecast again during this hour. We're also watching traffic as the morning commute winds down. We'll have another update coming up here in a few minutes here on WKZO. Well, the question has been asked of late, and maybe it scares you, maybe it doesn't. Could artificial intelligence wipe out humanity? Is it something we should be concerned about? Or shall we just laugh it off? Steve Gorham is the executive director of the Climate Science Coalition of America. He's authored four books on energy, climate change, and sustainable development. And his latest book is entitled Green Breakdown, the Coming Renewable Energy Failure. And that's a whole nother topic, I think, in and of itself. But Steve is back with us here this morning on WKZO. Good to talk with you again, Steve. How are you?
6: Hey, Ken, great to join you this morning. Yeah, AI and data centers seem to be the big topic. You mentioned earlier in the show that OpenAI CEO Sam Altman is going to go to the United Nations this week and talk about how he's making AI safe for everybody.
3: You sound skeptical, Steve. Come on.
6: it is a big issue. You have a couple of Senate candidates right now. Abdul El-Sayed, as I understand, wants public control of artificial intelligence. And Mike Rogers has called for a one-year moratorium on data centers. I actually think those are the wrong policies. If you put a moratorium on data centers, they're going to go to other states. We have places like Indiana has built 84 data centers in the last 2 years, Iowa 73. Texas has built over 200 data centers in the last 2 years. The proper thing for communities to do is to make sure that the data center builders are open with them, tell them what they're going to do, how they're going to handle power. For big data centers, they need to build their own power supply, and they need to understand how the water is being used. The proper way for a big data center is to circulate water and reuse it. But a ban, I think, is probably not the right way. Anyway, big issues.
3: Well, the question was asked, could AI wipe out humanity? President Trump says it's a hoax. What say you?
6: Well, I think probably not. Now, artificial intelligence is amazing. when you ask a question of a large AI model, it goes out and looks at 100 million sentences in from 100,000 books, and it can give you an answer in seconds. But this is just pattern matching on a huge scale. These models don't really even know what the words mean. And, for example, when it's looking at a picture of something like a dog, it gets a probabilistic answer. It's, 85% a golden retriever, 8% a Labrador retriever. These things are tools, and the idea that they can take over and be something like akin to atomic war really is unfortunately a big scare. I think there are some things we could put into place. What we really need to prevent is bad actors from using AI, human actors that might be doing cyber attacks or deep fake videos. We had a recent one where Elon Musk has been faked because he's the richest guy in the world, and it's asking everybody to give money, and they invest and they lose their money. Falsehoods to sway elections, autonomous weapons, a lot of different things that people can use AI for, but AI getting away by itself really is very, very low probability.
3: Steve Gorham's our guest this morning on WKZO, author and climate change expert, and here on WKZO we're talking AI this morning. So why are we so afraid of it? Is it just a matter of we're afraid of something we don't really understand?
6: I think that is the case. We've had many of these skills, these scares in the past. We had a big Y2K scare that never amounted to anything. In last century, we had this idea of peak oil. We're all going to run out of oil. That never had anything. We had Paul Ehrlich write the population bomb in 1968, became a worldwide bestseller. He said hundreds of millions of people are going to starve to death in the next decade, and the United Nations was saying people didn't know how to control their family size. That was another fear that never happened. Today we have birth rates in 6 of 7 continents that are not large enough to support the population. And then the latest one, of course, is the fear of man-made climate change. So periodically people do these things, and boy, you want to get on CNN or CBS or Fox News, just say you think AI is going to destroy humanity, and man, you can get on there right away. But it's unfortunate.
3: And then there's Y2K.
6: Yep.
3: Y2K. Everybody remember that? Y2K? We were braced for everything to go blank at midnight. Yep. That was crazy time. Steve, as far as data centers go, isn't that really our own fault? Because when you talk about the cloud, it's not really a cloud like up there in the sky, but it's data going to data centers, and there's more and more of it every day. So apparently we need these data centers. So isn't all that really our fault?
6: Well, we've had many, many data centers for many years, and usually they run the cloud storage and they run the internet. But what has happened when OpenAI came out with ChatGPT in November of 2022 and got something like 1 million users within a week, AI has taken off, and now they're building and expanding data centers like crazy. Start of 2024, we had 2,700 in the country. Now we've got almost 4,500 data centers. And they're also upgrading the old data centers to run artificial intelligence. They're putting in these NVIDIA graphics processing units. When you do that, the amount of power you use goes up by a factor of 10 in the data center. And so what's happening all over the country now is we're restarting nuclear plants like they are in Palisades, Michigan. Mm-hmm. We're extending coal plants in Georgia, Indiana, Tennessee, Utah, I think Michigan as well, West Virginia, past their closing dates. And we're building more than 200 gas-fired power plants around the country right now to power all these data centers. So it's a tremendous change in our power supply, our financial system, many, many other things, all to be able to generate the electrical power we need to run these artificial intelligence stock data centers. Really a big, big change.
3: So, Steve, one of the conversations of late that's making the rounds is based on slowing things down as far as the development of AI goes, and things like guardrails keep getting mentioned. Is it wise to do that?
6: Well, I'm not really sure how the government could do that. Now, we have a couple companies calling for this, are OpenAI and Anthropic, and they are the biggest
7: AI companies in the world right now. And they're also both going out for initial public offerings that are going to be about $1 trillion. They're pitching themselves as the companies that can make AI safe. And you got to kind of say, well, why do they want all this government control? Is this a way to prevent competition from going after them? We have some other people like Senator Bernie Sanders that wants the federal government to take a 50% share of all AI companies. These things are just really bad ideas. And again, what we need to do is go after the bad human actors that are using AI in bad ways. And that's what we ought to be focused on, not this idea that AI can take over and wipe out humanity.
3: Well, it sounds like a panic move on the part of those companies saying, oh, my God, the government's now trying to get involved in this. And we don't want that. So we'll throw this out and maybe that'll hold the dogs off for now.
7: Yeah, it's big PR. It's for their IPOs. And I think they want to get a kind of a monopoly position. I wouldn't call this a hoax, but I think there's some things we can put into place, and we can. Same thing with data centers. I don't want to. They're like big warehouses. I don't want one next to my house, but they're places we can put them, and they provide. You were just talking on one of your earlier comments. There are 4,000 construction jobs, and one in the local area. In Illinois, we have a medium-sized one that's contributing $2 billion to tax revenue near Joliet over the next 30 years. They really are big things for communities if they're done properly.
3: Well, there's a lot of things I don't want next door to my house, but
7: right.
3: I kind of think maybe a data center might be among them. Our guest,
7: I don't want a warehouse next to my house either. No. But that doesn't mean we need a nationwide ban on warehouses.
3: Don't want an amusement park next to my house either. There's a lot of things. Steve Gorham's been our guest, executive director of the Climate Science Coalition of America. Has authored 4 books on energy, climate change, and sustainable development. And enjoyed chatting with you this morning. Thanks so much for the time, and we'll do it again.
7: Thank you, Ken. All the best.
3: On Kalamazoo Mornings with Ken Lanfear, it's Monday at WKZO.
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3: WKZO, Monday morning, the 21st of September, and the Jewish High Holy Day of Yom Kippur is underway.
13: It ends the 10-day period of introspection among followers of Judaism, which began with the 2-day Rosh Hashanah celebration of the Jewish New Year. The Yom Kippur services are made more solemn by a portion set aside for a remembrance of loved ones lost. As a standard, law enforcement organizations are conducting increased patrols around Jewish institutions during Yom Kippur services. I'm Mark Mayfield.
3: It's also a day, one day closer to the beginning of fall. Fall arrives tomorrow night, 8:04 p.m. Cool fall-like temperatures and the Storm Team 8 forecast. We'll have an update coming up shortly. Meantime, Wall Street, minutes away from the first trading session of a brand new week after kind of a dismal week last week. Dow futures are up 431 right now in pre-market trading, and S&P and NASDAQ futures are solidly in plus territory. We'll have an update on those numbers once that opening bell rings, coming up on WKZO.
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3: On WKZO, time to see what's new in the entertainment world on this Monday morning. Carrot Top is awake and breathing on his own as he remains hospitalized following a suicide attempt.
15: I'll show you. Just when you think you look bad. Yeah, you think you look bad. Check this out. I'm the Wendy's hamburger girl. Now, that's really embarrassing.
13: A representative for the comedian, whose real name is Scott Thompson, told TMZ Scott is under close medical care and is now awake, breathing on his own, and continuing to improve. The representative told the outlet he is surrounded by his family and that Carrot Top is joking around with the medical staff and reading many of the messages from fans that have been shared with him. The comedian has been hospitalized since his suicide attempt on Friday. His weekend and Monday night shows at the Luxor Casino have been canceled as he recuperates. I'm Mark Mayfield.
3: The son of supermodel Cindy Crawford has died.
13: The Los Angeles County Medical Examiner says Presley Gerber passed away at a rehab facility Sunday. The 27-year-old model has been open about his struggles with mental health. The family is asking for privacy during this difficult time. The cause of death has not been released. I'm Mark Mayfield.
3: At the movies, a video game-inspired movie won big this weekend.
16: Resident Evil debuts with a franchise best of $60 million.
17: 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Anybody? It seems like it's kind of important.
18: Hey, you got time for another run?
19: No, I'm wrapped up for the...
20: It's outside the zone, so it pays double.
19: I could do that.
16: The audience for Zach Cregger's reboot of the 90s zombie video game was overwhelmingly male and under 35. Practical Magic 2 landed in second place, taking in $12.2 million in its second weekend. Spider-Man Brand New Day was third with $6.5 million in ticket sales in its eighth weekend. Kathleen Maloney, Fox News.
3: Columbia Records and Legacy Records are set to release a box set of its live recordings by Bob Dylan.

0: The Rolling Thunder Review, the 1976 live recordings, will feature 39 CDs that capture the singer's shows from his 1976 Rolling Thunder Review tour. It'll include 381 tracks, 371 of which haven't been released, along with a booklet of liner notes and rare photographs. The Rolling Thunder Review, the 1976 live recordings collection, will be out November 6th. I'm Mark Mayfield.
1: 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The music video has been compiled into a dedicated Spotify playlist. And Kenny Loggins was screening his documentary, Kenny Loggins, Conviction of the Heart, for an audience when he revealed over the weekend that he secretly married his longtime girlfriend, Lisa Hawkins. The documentary features a picture of the couple after they eloped in Hawaii. Loggins and Hawkins revealed their relationship 3 years ago and shared that they had been dating for about 5 years up to that point. And those are stories headlining the entertainment world this morning on WKZO.
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4: In the newsroom, I'm Michael Arney. Coming up, most of the city of Kalamazoo is under a boil water advisory after routine samples tested positive for E. coli. And the Kalamazoo City Commission has a data center moratorium on their agenda.
5: The hysteria over AI has now hit Y2K levels. Remember that 26 years ago? Or how about when the world was running out of gas during the Saudi embargo back in 1974? What do you expect when we get hit with an onslaught of fear-mongering every single day? I'm Kim Commando for NetSuite. 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Media-generated fear sells. Yes, there's real potential danger with AI. I know this. But let's look back. In 1970, the news told us that within a decade, big city residents would all need gas masks. By 1985, air pollution would cut sunlight reaching Earth in half. In 2009, Prince Charles, now King Charles, announced we had 96 months to avoid an all-out climate catastrophe. The point is, yes, the danger is real. But the thing we fear most somehow never materialized. Stay up to date with what AI is really doing with my free newsletter at getkim.com.
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4: Most of the city of Kalamazoo is under a boil water advisory after routine samples taken September 18th tested positive for E. coli bacteria. Some restaurants and businesses closed over the weekend. All of downtown Kalamazoo is under the advisory, along with the North Side, the entire Western Michigan University campus, the Millwood and Lakewood neighborhoods, and Comstock Township from East N Avenue north to East JK Avenue. The advisory is expected to be lifted at some point today, as no E. coli has been detected in the latest round of testing. Kalamazoo Mayor David Anderson says everyone will play a part in what's called the scary future that is bringing artificial intelligence to a planet that may not be ready for it. He says the nation needs to have a broad national conversation about its digital future.
8: This is something that we all need to own across our entire country and individually, in our own homes and in our own pockets.
4: He says many of us rely on the cloud for data storage, but it's not a big fluffy thing in the sky. It's a data center, and AI is demanding that we build more of them.
8: And someone lives proximate to that some way or another, or proximate to where their water is used, or proximate to where that energy is generated. So we are all part of this, and we have not really been thinking about it in this way.
4: Anderson says the City Commission is not going to solve the entire problem, but they do have some control over how the facilities impact the community.
8: We're focused on what's the local effect of that. We're all participating in this, and that's something we really need to have a thoughtful conversation about what that needs to look like.
4: A one-year moratorium is on the City Commission agenda for tonight. It'll give them a year to sort out the specifics. They could get it done in less than a year, or could extend the moratorium if needed. As summer comes to an end, Kalamazoo in Bloom, the nonprofit organization that plants and maintains the flower beds in Bronson Park and at City Hall, is preparing the gardens for the fall. WKZO's Ken Delaney with more.
9: Next Monday, September 28th, the group is inviting the public to join them to make a fall planter. Participants will have the opportunity to dig up select annuals and take them home for free. Kalamazoo and Bloom also looking for volunteers to help at plant pull events to remove the remaining plants from the flower beds Tuesday, September 29th through Thursday, October 1st. Links to details on these events available in the story on our website at WKZO.com. Ken Delaney reporting.
4: Otsego Public Schools are open today after the high school's homecoming dance Saturday night was canceled due to a targeted threat. Officials say Otsego police found no safety concerns on campus after a search. OPS adds that the threat did not involve the entire student body, and the, quote, individuals impacted by this have been notified, unquote. Police are still working to identify the source of the threat. The Michigan Economic Development Corporation is going to be laying off up to 15% of its workforce. Layoffs include posts that are currently vacant amid funding restraints. CEO Quentin Messer Jr. called it a difficult decision to execute a workforce reduction, and he says it's, quote, not a reflection of the important contributions of MEDC staff members. Messer says the decision was made due to declining corporate revenue. Heavy rain this past weekend resulted in the cancellation of country star Luke Bryan's concert at an Allegan dairy farm. The rain made the field conditions unfit for a safe concert. Ticket holders, however, are being told to hold on to their tickets. They're working to reschedule the show. The concert was scheduled to be held last night. That's the latest from the WKZO Newsroom. I'm Michael Arney. More news at WKZO.com.
10: News. I'm Gianna Gelosi. Protests in Austin, Texas after an ICE agent shot and wounded a Venezuelan immigrant Sunday.
11: Police say federal agents were pursuing the man in a car when he got out and ran, prompting agents to open fire, striking him in the torso. He was hospitalized and now in stable condition.
10: It's Fox's Griff Jenkins. Now, DHS says Wilbur Rafael Garces Perez came to the U.S. illegally and had an order for removal, but his family's lawyer says he entered the U.S. lawfully with a work permit. President Trump is going to be in New York City today to meet with Mayor Zohran Mamdani.
12: A very short statement from Mayor Mamdani's office said the two men will focus on issues affecting New York City and New Yorkers. While in New York, the president will also address the U.N. General Assembly Tuesday.
10: That is Fox's Grinnell Scott. 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
13: Much drier conditions today, but will maintain the cloud cover and it will remain cool. Just an outside chance of a brief shower today. Breezy northeast wind with a high only near 62. Tonight, partial clearing, low temperature near 47. And for Tuesday and Wednesday, partly cloudy conditions, cool and breezy with high temperature in the low to mid 60s. And it looks like dry conditions will prevail likely right on through this upcoming weekend. I'm Storm Team 8 meteorologist Matt Kirkwood, tracking southwest Michigan's weather.
1: 55 under mostly cloudy skies. A little sunshine peeks through every now and then. But other than that, we're clear and dry across the region. A few showers in northwest Indiana and in the Chicago area. One or two are out over the Lake Michigan waters, but doesn't appear we'll be impacted by that anytime soon, if at all today. Hopefully not. So travel as we start to wind things down, and the busy Monday morning commute continues to be a little bit slow around the downtown Kalamazoo construction areas. No surprise there. Highways, though, are moving pretty well, pretty much at or near posted speed. So far, so good. We've had no reports of any incidents this morning, crashes or major delays. And that's an update for now on WKZO weather and traffic.
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1: At 9:39 on Monday, the 21st of September, 2026. Quick note as we get into our Health Beat segment for this morning on WKZO. The boil water advisory for those impacted by the city of Kalamazoo's water advisory that was issued before the weekend has now been lifted. And the city says you can now use city water for consumption and all other purposes as well. So that's good news for those who were impacted by that over the weekend, not just individuals, but to businesses as well. So now that you've got your water back, let's get you your flu shots. It's that time of the year again, boys and girls. We're joined by our special guest this morning. Dr. William Workman is Chief of Primary Care at Bronson Healthcare. He's with us this morning on WKZO. Dr. Workman, good morning.
15: Good morning, Ken. How are you?
1: I'm doing well. Thanks so much for joining us. Appreciate the information you're going to share with us this morning. So are we in flu season already?
15: We're getting very close. Typically, it starts in October and then goes all the way until May. There's a couple peaks throughout the winter time, but we're getting close.
1: So why is the flu vaccine so important?
15: It protects you. It's really the best defense against influenza and also getting severely ill from influenza, especially those who are pregnant or who may have some other health conditions. It's really the best line of defense.
1: So who should get this flu vaccine?
15: Really anybody 6 months of age and older, especially those, like I had mentioned, with really chronic health conditions and pregnancy, but really everyone, because the more they get vaccinated, the better our community is protected.
1: We're talking with Dr. William Workman, Chief of Primary Care at Bronson Healthcare this morning on WKZO, talking about flu season approaching and flu vaccines are now available. Doctor, why the reluctance for some people to get the flu vaccine? What have you learned about that over the years?
15: Yeah, some people have concerns that they've gotten the flu from the flu vaccine, but really that's not possible. The flu is the flu vaccine is an inactivated part of the flu virus, so you really can't get the flu from the flu vaccine. Oftentimes, people just have not gotten it soon enough, it was due to some other illness. So, really, there should be no concern for getting the flu vaccination, and everybody should consider it.
1: Well, there seems to be no shortage of places where you can get a flu vaccine. I even see yard signs up nowadays here and there around the area where people are saying flu vaccine, time to get that. So Bronson certainly has quite a number of options for people if they want to go through that route to get their flu shots.
15: Yeah, for sure. You can get it in your, if you're a Bronson primary care participant patient, you can get it within your clinic. You can actually schedule a visit or get it during your regular appointment. You can also, we have curbside flu clinics throughout the region, all the way from the west side of the state all the way to Battle Creek area. And if you'd like to get that schedule, you can call our Bronson Central Scheduling Department at 269-341-8700 or our Bronson Care Advisors at 269-341-7788, or we actually have a Bronson flu page that you can go and schedule online as well for those curbside clinics. So there really is a plethora of opportunities for you to get these vaccines.
1: If somebody's putting this off, what's the latest they can really wait for this to be effective, or can it happen any time?
15: Really, you want to get it before Halloween. That's kind of my timing. But even if you're late after Halloween, you know, go ahead and get it. It takes about 2 weeks to get full effectiveness from the vaccine, so you want to keep that in mind. But starting, you know, now, I would, anytime now.
1: Our guest, Dr. William Workman, is Chief of Primary Care at Bronson Healthcare. He's been with us this morning with flu season on the way very quickly and encouraging community members to get their annual flu vaccines and get them before you put on that Halloween costume. Doctor, thanks so much for joining us this morning.
15: Oh, the pleasure's mine. Thank you.
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14: This is Fox on Health. Every year in the United States, there are more than 672,000 divorces. That's according to the Centers for Disease Control and Prevention. But have you ever heard of a food divorce? It's a newer trend that might be hurting your relationship. It's when you and your partner are eating meals separately. There are several reasons why this can happen: conflicting work schedules, different diet plans, or even food intolerances. The Mayo Clinic says separate eating leads to a lack of reconnecting instead of the chance to build stronger emotional bonds and even reduce stress. Tanya Freirich is a North Carolina-based registered dietitian nutritionist and tells Fox News Digital, if so many Americans are eating every meal alone for many days or most of their days, that certainly can't be great for mental health or well-being, noting communities all around the world for thousands of years have come together around mealtimes. For more health news, go to foxnewshealth.com. I'm Lisa Brady with Fox on Health.
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0: to back on Friday has been lifted by the City of Kalamazoo in cooperation with the Kalamazoo County Health and Community Services Department, and those in the affected area can now use city water for consumption and other purposes as well. The next American Red Cross blood drives are coming up tomorrow here in our area. The Red Cross will be hosting one at 5640 Venture Court in Kalamazoo from noon until 6 tomorrow. Also at the VFW post on Sprinkle Road, that's post 5856, and that will be from noon until 6, and at the Southside Dojo Limited at 8534 Portage Road tomorrow from 11 a.m. till 4 p.m. For more information or to book an appointment to donate blood, please visit redcrossblood.org. And that's the latest on the Health Beat this morning on WKZO.
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5: I'm Beth Fisher. We're paying record high gas prices, $4.93 a gallon, up 62 cents from last week. There's a new record high diesel price at an average of $6.81. Students at Michigan State University will have class online today after a campus-wide power outage. Saturday afternoon, the MSU campus experienced a campus-wide power outage that lasted several hours. A central connection point, a nearby power plant, failed and cut off supply of power and the ability to generate electricity and steam to buildings on the East Lansing campus. Power has been restored. The heating and cooling system will take additional time to be fully restored, impacting hot water to residence halls, educational buildings, and dining facilities. We could learn this afternoon what the new name for Comerica Park will be. The Tigers and executives from Fifth Third Bank, which recently completed its merger with Comerica, will make an announcement at 3:15. I'm Beth Fisher for the Michigan News Network.
6: And we're live here outside the Perez family home just waiting for the... 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
9: Much drier conditions today, but will maintain the cloud cover and it will remain cool. Just an outside chance of a brief shower today. Breezy northeast wind with a high only near 62. Tonight, partial clearing, low temperature near 47. And for Tuesday and Wednesday, partly cloudy conditions, cool and breezy with high temperature in the low to mid 60s. And it looks like dry conditions will prevail likely right on through this upcoming weekend. I'm Storm Team 8 meteorologist Matt Kirkwood, tracking southwest Michigan's weather.
0: Overcast and 55 degrees at WKZO. We have an incident being worked in Van Buren County on I-94. In fact, both north and southbound M51 at the I-94 interchange, all lanes are blocked right now due to a disabled vehicle. That's actually at M51 at I-94. Both north and southbound lanes of M51 at I-94 blocked right now due to a disabled vehicle. Elsewhere, we're in

0: Good shape as far as road conditions go. Busy in some of the construction areas, but for the most part, we're moving around smoothly at this time. An update on WKZO weather and traffic. And in sports, week two of the NFL season wrapping up tonight with a Monday night football showdown in Los Angeles between the Rams and the New York Giants. Last night, the Kansas City Chiefs got an overtime field goal to beat the Indianapolis Colts on Sunday night football 33-30. And in the NFC North, the Minnesota Vikings go to 2-0, winning 9-3 over the Chicago Bears, who lost quarterback Caleb Williams with a hamstring injury. The Packers beating the Jets. The New York Jets will be at Ford Field this Sunday for the Lions' next action, and you'll hear that game here on WKZO. Western Michigan football over Rice 28-21 over the weekend in Houston. Western will face Boise State at 3:30 Saturday afternoon at Waldo Stadium. We'll preview the game and other game day activities on the Western Michigan University Bronco Breakfast Show Friday, sponsored by Sweetwater's Donut Mill here on WKZO. And the Tigers send one of their pitching prospects that they acquired in the trade for Casey Mize with the San Diego Padres at the trade deadline. Rookie River Ryan will get his first start for the Tigers tonight when they open a series against the Washington Nationals. The Tigers head into the final week of the baseball season. And the Red Wings are playing hockey tonight at Columbus against the Blue Jackets. NHL preseason hockey, that is. Sports headlines on WKZO.
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2: 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Gibbs in motion to the right. Goff back and looking. Lofting. End zone. Caught. Jahmyr Gibbs. Touchdown, Detroit Lions. Gibbs went in motion right. Goff came back to him. Connection for the touchdown.
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0: WKZO on Monday morning. Again, we have a traffic note to pass along to you in case you missed it a couple of moments ago. North and southbound M51 at I-94 in Van Buren County. That's the Decatur and Pawpaw exit. All lanes right now blocked due to a disabled vehicle. North and southbound M51 at I-94. Meantime, on Wall Street, the trading week is officially underway, and stocks have opened higher as oil prices and treasury yields slipped in the early trading this morning. Stocks rallying after President Trump indicated he would be open to a meeting with Iran's president during this week's UN General Assembly. Markets are coming off a volatile work week last week after the Federal Reserve hiked interest rates for the first time in 3 years. Here are the numbers in this opening half hour of today's trading session. The Dow is up 146.76 right now at 51,829.40. The S&P 500 is up 55.5. The NASDAQ up 321 in the opening half hour of today's trading session. Going shopping increasingly doesn't require going anywhere, as more and more Americans every day are moving their spending from the checkout line to the couch.
6: Visa Business and Economic Insight says 58% of U.S. Visa payment volume now happens online or through apps, up from 48% in 2019. And it's not just packages showing up at your door. More than 17% of U.S. Visa cards are now used for streaming subscriptions, up from about 10% in 2019, while food delivery apps have also become more common. Visa calls it the couch economy, with phones replacing storefronts from everything from dinner to entertainment, and AI making it easier to compare prices before hitting buy. CJ Papa, Fox News.
0: And there's going to be a whole lot of shopping from the couch on October 6th and 7th with the next Amazon Prime Day. The Amazon Prime Day event for fall makes its return on the 6th and 7th of October. Customers will be able to shop for deals across a variety of categories, including tech, tools, home essentials, and everyday basics. Amazon's October Prime Day is a smaller version of the company's annual Prime Day. And now Prime members will still have the opportunity to take advantage of markdowns across hundreds of categories. Again, the Dow is up 123 in the opening half hour of today's trading session. S&P and NASDAQ are up as well. And that's an update from the Business Desk on Monday morning on WKZO.
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11: The whole world is suffering from a ridiculous, never-ending war. I'm Dave Anthony, Fox News. President Trump posted that on Truth Social. about the Ukraine conflict, saying it must be ended, that Russia's lost control of its diesel industry with a lot of refineries blown up and out of commission. And this morning, as diesel hit a new record high of $6.51 a gallon, according to AAA.
12: Ukrainian President Volodymyr Zelensky posting online that he spoke with the president yesterday, writing, "We agreed to meet in New York, and this meeting could change a lot. There is diplomatic momentum. We are working together with the American team and are ready to take really serious steps."
11: That's Fox's Alex Hogan at the White House. The Trump-Zelensky meeting will be at the United Nations, where the president will speak tomorrow. He'll also meet with leaders of Gulf countries discussing the Iran conflict and stalled nuclear talks. U.S. Ambassador to the U.N. Mike Waltz tells Fox,
13: "The Iranians have to come to the table with good faith, and we have to know that they're actually speaking for the Ayatollah. We've seen now time after time we come to an agreement and then they go back to Tehran, and between the IRGC and the civilians right. and others and the religious clerics, they end up backing away or pulling the rugs out from under us."
11: And ahead of the opening of the UN General Assembly, Secretary of State Marco Rubio rang the opening bell on Wall Street. And stocks are rising in trading so far. The Dow up 110 points, the NASDAQ rising more than 300. Also before the UN gathering, the Republican president will today meet with New York City Mayor Zoran Mamdani, a Democratic Socialist. There's more anti-ICE anger, this time in Austin, Texas.
14: "We cannot just go home and wait for the next week to another headline."
11: That protest follows a shooting yesterday when an ICE agent shot and wounded an immigrant who was making a DoorDash delivery.
15: DHS says that man who was shot by ICE is an illegal migrant from Venezuela who came into the country under the Biden administration and had a final order of removal. Now, we still don't know what led up to the shooting.
11: That's Fox's Brooke Taylor. A lawyer for the man's family says he did have a work permit to be here legally. America's listening to Fox News.
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11: Again, there are gains on Wall Street. The Dow up 132 points now. The NASDAQ gaining 325. It's a 55-point increase for the S&P 500 as oil prices drop almost 4%. WTI back to about $96 a barrel. At the gas pump, regular is up just a fraction. AAA's national average remains $4.47 per gallon. Diesel up a penny to a new all-time high of $6.51. And those prices are a big campaign issue 43 days before the November elections.
19: Iowa GOP Senator Chuck Grassley proposed a ban on diesel fuel exports to get prices down. Wyoming Republican Senator John Barrasso said he feels a post-election leadership change will make things worse.
20: "Right now, we know that regulations are adding to the price, and it would get worse if the Democrats were in charge."
19: New Jersey Democratic Senator Cory Booker blames policies of this administration.
21: "What we want right now is to end these reckless tariffs and drive down prices, to end this war to drive down prices."
19: Both men on NBC's Meet the Press, a Fox News poll last week, listed inflation and the economy as the most important issues facing the country. Grinnell Scott, Fox News.
11: There's a new king of the movie box office.
22: Resident Evil debuts with a franchise best of $60 million.
23: 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Anybody. 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
24: Hey, you got time for another run?"
25: "No, I'm wrapped up for the..."
26: "It's outside the zone, so it pays double."
25: "I could do that."
22: The audience for Zach Cregger's reboot of the 90s zombie video game was overwhelmingly male and under 35. Practical Magic 2 landed in second place, taking in $12.2 million in its second weekend. Spider-Man Brand New Day was third with $6.5 million in ticket sales in its eighth weekend. Kathleen Maloney, Fox News.
11: Yeah, that Spider-Man movie set a domestic box office record, passing Star Wars The Force Awakens in all-time earnings. Gone with the Wind is still first in tickets sold. I'm Dave Anthony. This is Fox.
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0: Kalamazoo County Sheriff's Office says one person died at a hospital Sunday morning after being shot in Brady Township. Deputies responded to the shooting just after 9:30 a.m. on 34th Street near East T Avenue. They found the victim. One person was also arrested at the scene. Details on their ages and identities have not been released. Otsego Public Schools back open normal. The high school's homecoming dance, however, was canceled Saturday night due to a targeted threat. Officials say Otsego police found no safety concerns on campus after a search. Otsego Public Schools officials add that the threat did not involve the entire student body and the, quote, individuals impacted by this have been notified, unquote. Police are still working to identify the source of the threat. That's the latest from the WKZO Newsroom. I'm Michael Arney. More news, WKZO.com.
1: Much drier conditions today, but will maintain the cloud cover and it will remain cool. Just an outside chance of a brief shower today. Breezy northeast wind with a high only near 62. Tonight, partial clearing, low temperature near 47. And for Tuesday and Wednesday, partly cloudy conditions, cool and breezy with high temperature in the low to mid 60s. And it looks like dry conditions will prevail likely right on through this upcoming weekend. I'm Storm Team 8 meteorologist Matt Kirkwood, tracking southwest Michigan's weather.
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9: 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Lansing, Grand Rapids, Kalamazoo, Traverse City, Petoskey, Charlevoix, Benton Harbor, St. Joe, Cadillac, Muskegon. 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Let me just tell you, as a member of the Michigan Irish American Hall of Fame, which I still really can't believe, I want to share with you that this weekend was the Michigan Irish Music Festival, and that is at Heritage Landing there in Muskegon, where we're heard on WKBZ, and you know it was a rainy weekend. And those big tents with musicians from all over Ireland came into the state, and the Hall of Fame inductions took place and what have you. And so those of you who still went in the rain, just remember the days we had on the weekend that were misty and cool and rainy. They weren't good for baseball necessarily, but in Ireland, those are called grand soft days. So when you're walking to the pub or wherever you might be going in the morning and it's rainy and misty and cold and damp like that, someone will pass you in the street and say, ah, it's a grand soft day. Okay, so that's what we had at the Michigan Irish Music Festival. And so that made it more authentic, I suppose, as you're looking out on the lake and listening to the music and feeling some real Irish weather. 6 months till St. Patrick's Day. And oh, by the way, we are at the autumnal equinox as I speak to you right now. Equal day, equal night in terms of the time. The solstice is when the day is long or very, very short, depending what hemisphere you're in, but we are at the autumnal equinox right now. And to celebrate all of you who went to the Michigan Irish Music Festival, those who feel like they're Irish anytime, I want to share just a little bit of inspiration this morning about the Irish and what it means to have it in your soul and maybe even have it in your glass.
7: The Irish are having a moment, in case you haven't noticed. We're kind of clearing up. We have been for a while across the board in arts, culture, sport. And everybody kind of wants to jump on this bandwagon now. Sure, let them, to an extent. Look, I'd be the first to say that Ireland is not without its issues. And we are traumatised up to our eyeballs as Irish people. However, we have got something that I think the world is hungry for, heart and soul. That is currency. I think it's going to become more and more valuable in the coming years and decades. We also have one of the biggest diasporas in the world. There's loads of us, and everywhere we're like rats. And maybe there's an intelligence in that. I know it's a product of colonialism, but you've got to look at the bright side. Now, something is awakening in the land of Ireland, and sure, it's awakening all over the world as well. So if you're a little bit Irish, just share yourself, share your heart, share your soul. The world actually needs it now.
8: Whatever that lady says, I'm doing. What a beauty. And the phrase that you may have heard in there, sure let them, is a very, very Irish thing to say. Sure let them. Sure let them. And squeeze it all together and it sounds like you have a brogue. Sure let them. It's Michael Patrick Shields with you. Now, I don't know if she's real or not, you know, like, but she's real enough for me. Can't tell what's real anymore nowadays. And those of you who are into the podcast world, I want to play something for you right now that's going to scare you a little bit. Obviously, I make enough mistakes where you know I am flesh and blood. I'm a failed man, 21 years on this microphone and as a producer for Hall of Famers before that. I'm as real as it gets. But will the podcaster you're listening to in a very short time even be a human being? Because, see, we're live radio, syndicated radio. Boom. We're in your town, in your market, our markets. But will podcasts even be real?
10: 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I gave my text to 11 Labs and it turned the whole thing into a conversation between two hosts. I was able to pick a voice and clone my own. Now I can read the transcript, change a voice, or tweak a line before it goes live every time. 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
8: See there? Won't even think it's real. Mm-hmm. And, you know, she's got text. She's saying if you have text and you want it to sound like a podcast, you can just do that. But how long until the text is generated, too? We already know that can be done. So, you know, what do we need humans for? What are you listening to? Brady. I guess that's an Irish last name. Tom Brady, the quarterback from the University of Michigan. He was on television yesterday making a lot of money working as a color analyst for Fox. We know he's not a robot because he, in the middle of the broadcast, when he saw a gruesome injury to the quarterback, said the S word.
12: On the right guard, foot I think comes over. Was that his center, Allegretti?
8: Oh, no.
12: Excuse me. Was not.
8: You know what he said. You heard it.
12: On the right guard.
8: All that money.
12: Foot I think comes over. Was that his center, Allegretti?
8: Oh, no.
12: Excuse me.
8: Yeah, excuse me, too. I suppose as a quarterback, he could relate so much to what he saw that he probably, you know, like had a visceral reaction like that is what that probably was. We just had the Venice Film Festival, which I talked endlessly about because I love Venice. But the Toronto Film Festival followed that. And there is this morning in the USA Today, the Gannett newspapers for which I write, the list of the best movies at the Venice Film Festival. And the one they like the most is called Elsinore. And they say that Andrew Scott should be the best actor Oscar already. A heart-wrenching masterclass in a drama about choosing to live when faced with dying, diagnosed with AIDS. Well, there's heavy stuff, once again, leads the day. Tender Loving Care, La Bola Negra, and The Debut are all the Oscar films that you won't bother to see. Okay. By the way, we never let the birthday of a beautiful person pass without taking note. Cheryl Hines is 61 today from Curb Your Enthusiasm, Mrs. Bobby Kennedy Jr. And she's been on this program, and maybe we'll play a clip of it a little bit later to wish her a happy birthday. Happy autumnal equinox to you. It's Michael Patrick Shields from Firekeepers Casino.

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7: All right. Thank you, brother. Horns. You ready?
8: Well, I have really come to the right place this morning.
7: What's up, the actor?
9: That's Cheryl Hines celebrating her birthday today when she was on the program with me. It's Michael Patrick Shields at the casino, and that's Elvis singing at the casino there, too, the king of rock and roll. And if you're going to get your Vegas on at Fire Keepers like we are today in Battle Creek, we're channeling the king.
7: Take us home.
9: When we get the king singing from the stage at the International Hotel, which is now the Westgate, from which we've broadcast a couple of times, do we also get Josh Cuthbert and his impression of Elvis singing that song?
10: Here we go. We're playing the hits.
7: Let's up the octave. Ba-ba-ba.
8: Ba.
7: Ba-ba-ba.
9: Thank you, Josh Cuthbert, and the union will send the royalties to you for that, because that's going viral. It's MPO. You know, it is Cheryl Hines' birthday. It's also Faith Hill birthday, too. Stephen King and Bill Murray share a birthday today, too. MPS with you through the AT&T microphones, where politics is our family business, and medias dot virtus. The truth is in the middle. Some reporters have been kicked out of the White House, and they're coming from MS Now, CNN, and Politico. Now, maybe CNN's a little more subtle about it, but MS Now is obviously dedicated to smashing on Republicans and smashing on the president. So are they actually reporters? They maybe were and had a better case when it was NBC, but now it's MS Now. They're separated from NBC. So I don't know. I really don't know. But I do know it's not unprecedented. And what do you mean? Well, there's this audio of Brian Stetler on CNN, and this was during, I think, the Biden administration, when he talked about whether, well, the people on the other side ought to have access to the White House.
3: There are, you know, these questions about Fox's, as Fox radicalizes and as it becomes even more and more of a political tool. Zerwick, you wrote a column recently for The Sun about this, saying Fox should be viewed as a political tool. And that raises a question. Should it be a part of the White House press pool? You know, should it be afforded the privileges that come with news gathering? Even though they do have some news reporters at the White House, you're saying they're primarily a political tool. So should that be reassessed, Zerwick?
6: Listen, I really do. I think it's a discussion we need to have. Look, you're not supporting democracy. You're not supporting the larger values of this culture. They don't even stand up as a opposition party. But there's nothing journalistic in what Lachlan Murdoch said. And you know what? I say, hey, you
9: See,
6: know what? Let's
9: so
6: take
9: I mean, both sides. Both sides have this idea. They don't like the other one around. And I guess that's the way we are these days. One of the most partisan broadcasters of all is Sean Hannity. He is on Fox. He's avowed, you know, to be, well, it used to be called the Fair and Balanced Network, but it's not. John James, Republican candidate for governor, congressman from Michigan, was on with Sean Hannity. It sounded like this.
11: Michigan GOP gubernatorial candidate, somebody I've supported a long time, John James is with us. This is the year. This is the time. No way I see El Sayed winning. I think Mike Rogers wins that. And I think you got the best shot you've ever had to be the governor. And I think Michigan needs a change. What is your take on what has happened to the Democratic Party?
12: They created a monster and now they can't control it. And right now is going to be up to Republicans to answer the call again. Our party was founded to stand up against slavery and hold our nation together. And now in this day, we are being called upon to stand up against socialism and hold our state and our nation together. We are going to fight to make sure that the extremists that I fought over in Iran and over in Iraq are not going to be able to come and change our republic and strip our constitution away from our families and our futures. Go to johnjamesmi.com.
9: Yeah, first of all, thank you for your service. Second of all, why are you mentioning slavery? And third of all, when Sean Hannity starts the interview by saying, here's someone I've supported for a long time, you know what kind of interview it's going to be. It's not an interview at all. It's something you can go down on Kalamazoo Street and get for $100, I bet, if you really want to. Oh, did he say that out loud? Dana Bash, CNN, is shocked, speaking of Abdul al-Sayed, to hear some information about Michigan and Muslims.
13: Respondents from this poll, 45% say they would not consider voting for a Muslim. First of all, it's just gross.
14: Right, right.
15: Let's and just, what was the Jewish factor?
14: I mean,
15: what
14: was the Jewish number?
13: It's 20%. Yeah. I mean, it's gross, mm-hmm. but that is what he's contending with. Mm-hmm. And let's also say that a lot of what Mike Rogers is campaigning on, yes, is the economy, but he's also not so subtly talking about issues that Hassan Piker talked about 9/11 and so forth.
9: Speaking of that, Morning Joe even asked Abdul al-Sayed, the Democrat nominee for U.S. Senate in Michigan, about that Hassan Piker fella.
16: Hassan Piker was in the news again yesterday. I think you were critical of what he said about al-Qaeda and the United States. And the comparison, you have said though, oh, he's just a California streamer. He was a California streamer who's actively engaged in your primary campaign. Don't you think that's disingenuous just to call him like a California streamer when you know the guy, you campaign with the guy, he was a big part of your campaign?
17: It wasn't a big part of my campaign. We had him to Michigan once. People in the course of a campaign, and you know this, Joe, will have conversations with all kinds of people. And to me, it's really important not just to have a conversation with an individual. You know, I'm on your show, Joe, because I want to talk to the audience who's watching you right now. And the problem in our democracy too often is we say who we cannot talk to, rather than asking how do we bring these folks back into an electoral fold.
9: Morning Joe. Interesting. Politics is our family business and Medias Virtus. The truth is in the middle. Abdul Al-Sayed, candidate for Senate. Mike Rogers, candidate for Senate. And it seems like John James running against Jocelyn Bennett. Oh, that's what's happening. I think this is true. Abdullah Al-Sayed is bringing in Kamala Harris on his behalf. Pennies from heaven, folks. She's going to come to Michigan and campaign for him. And we'll have audio through the AT&T microphones. It's MPS.
14: Talk. Brock Lowry, Jalen Buckley, and Lolo Mataele all scored rushing touchdowns, and Avion Chenault scored on a 34-yard touchdown pass as Western Michigan defeated Rice in Houston Saturday night, 28-21. Here's your Bronco update. I'm Robin Hood.
9: This is Brock Lowry territory. He's going to take it to his right, steps inside a tackler and into the end zone for the touchdown. Brock Lowry on a fourth down conversion scores the touchdown from 6 yards out, and the Broncos take the lead 6-0.
18: 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I mean, listen, we were the more physical team, and we were the better conditioned team for 60 minutes against a team that prides themselves on that. 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It was ugly, but that's the way it's going to be on the road against a really good football team, and we got to win.
14: Coach Lance Taylor and the Broncos host Boise State Saturday at 3:30. 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That's your Bronco update. I'm Robin Hood.
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9: Tim Golding, the Michigan Director for Americans for Prosperity, the nation's largest grassroots organization.
20: When we had Right to Work, they didn't blow up the unions. They didn't go away. They're still here. Their enrollment dropped, their funding dropped a little bit, but that's what people didn't want to join them. So it's not union busting. It's letting people have the freedom and the opportunity to choose what they want to do and where they want to invest their money.
9: So nice to broadcast from the Money Keepers main stage at Fire Keepers Casino. Why? Even at this hour of the morning, the cocktail cart still came by.
21: Isn't happy hour
9: if that were only... That's right. Any hour, it's happy hour. And boy, that can be a daily thing. I'm just saying. I'm not saying. Wednesday morning, we'll be in our studio in downtown Lansing. If you want to pop by between 6 and 9 a.m., there'll be some unusual suspects there, including Lisa Case Palsrock and Dennis Muchmore. And I don't know, some surprises. But if you want to meet Tony Cuthbert and Tim McGuire and all of these folks, you can do it on Wednesday morning. And you can even fly to town if you want to. Capital Region International Airport, flylansing.com. Nicole Noel Williams is the CEO, and she'll get you to where you need to go.
22: You bring in more carriers, you bring in more services. It provides that competition, keeping the fare structure very competitive. Lansing, traditionally, the fares do stay competitive with both Detroit and other airports throughout the region, but it will add that additional piece to make sure those flights going just in and out of Chicago, if that's your need for the destination, but connecting on really providing that opportunity to the West Coast and many additional international flights with just a single connection right out of the Lansing Airport.
9: Jim Wise is here. He's going to be co-hosting the rest of the way. And he said, how are things this morning? I said, better than I hoped. He says, what do you mean by that? I said, well, first of all, the Sunday night game went to overtime. So in that case, yeah, we're doing it Sinatra style, if you don't mind with that.
23: I'm fine with that, yes. I will not be belting out a tune, I promise.
9: Don't you feel like it when you have the microphone in your hand like that?
23: I can do some announcing. Singing is a ring. Whole different...
9: What about a duet? We're on the main stage here at
23: Fire
9: Keepers.
23: You're going to have to carry. I'll do backing vocals, yes.
9: Yeah, so Tony Cuthbert will have the sports for you, and we're looking at Dacey's Sportsbook right from this stage right now. I guess you could probably bet a soccer game in England right now if you ran over there or something. There's always some action here, and that's why we are here, and we're back in a flash. It's Michael Patrick Shields through the AT&T microphones at Firekeepers Casino in Battle Creek.

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1: The price for a gallon of gas skyrocketing 62 cents from last week. It's now $4.93 on average in the state. AAA Michigan says the price is up 72 cents from last month, $1.75 higher than last year, and at a new high for 2026. A full 15-gallon tank costs, on average, $74. That's up $23 from last year's high. Michigan's highest price, Ann Arbor, $4.97. The lowest price is in Marquette at $4.79. Southwest Michigan, Calhoun County with the lowest average price at $4.89. Followed by Berrien County, $4.91. Van Buren County, $4.92. Allegan and Cass counties are both at $4.93. Kalamazoo County is at $4.94. St. Joseph County, a penny higher at $4.95. Berry County is the highest at $4.99. In the WKZO Newsroom, I'm Michael Arney.
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3: I'm Beth Fisher. There stepped up security at Otsego High School in Southwest Michigan today after the homecoming dance was canceled over a potential safety threat over the weekend. The dance was canceled just hours before it was scheduled to start. The district sent a letter to families saying the threat was targeted and said police secured the campus and found no safety issues. Those mentioned in the threat were notified, but security will be increased as police investigate the source. A new AAA study reveals that many Michigan kids are moving out of their car seats too early. Data collected during child passenger safety inspections last year found that nearly 90% of Michigan children had moved to an adult seatbelt before it fit correctly, while over 28% transitioned to a booster seat too soon. The same research found that 80% of child restraints were being used incorrectly. Tonight's Powerball is $313 million. Tuesday's Mega Millions jackpot is $261 million. I'm Beth Fisher for the Michigan News Network.
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5: Much drier conditions today, but will maintain the cloud cover and it will remain cool. Just an outside chance of a brief shower today. Breezy northeast wind with a high only near 62. Tonight, partial clearing, low temperature near 47. And for Tuesday and Wednesday, partly cloudy conditions, cool and breezy with high temperature in the low to mid 60s. And it looks like dry conditions will prevail likely right on through this upcoming weekend. I'm Storm Team 8 meteorologist Matt Kirkwood, tracking southwest Michigan's weather.
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9: You can't come in a casino dressed like that.
10: I saw electric horsemen. An animal rode through here with lights on.
11: Well, I don't have a bathrobe on. I have a purple blazer this morning, this afternoon, this evening, whenever you might be listening. We're on the Money Keepers main stage at Fire Keepers Casino, where some of our friends here are getting an early start or finishing up a late night, Jim Wise, because the casino is open 24/7. That's one of the restaurants sitting right behind us, too. This culinary deal you got going here, fantastic.
12: Well, I think the key is diversity. I mean, we've got Nebe, one of the state's six or eight, something like that, four diamond restaurants. But yet we have Chimoni's for fast food, or Fortune 8 for noodle bar, Asian food, or the cafe for that traditional great meal that you want. Dacey's Tap House, from pizza to tacos to burgers, it's all outstanding. And Smoke and Fire, which is just terrific food at all levels. So I think we offer the diversity that allows people to pick what they want. Not.
11: I did some secret shopping yesterday during the day, and I made some notes, things I wanted to ask you about. And one of them is, I noticed in the guest room in the hotel, there was a piece of, like, a menu for room service. Like, yes. Very prominent.
12: Yes.
11: I thought casinos didn't want room service because they want you to come down to the casino to get something to eat.
12: No. I mean, we're a four-diamond hotel. So I think a four-diamond hotel, whether it's attached to a casino or a standalone four-diamond hotel, needs to offer room service. I think that's just one of those things. And the way the Smoke and Fire restaurant kitchen was built, it also serves a portion of it as the preparer and deliverer of room service food. So it works out well over there. No, we're four diamonds, so being a four diamond, I think we've got to do room service, sure.
11: Okay. Well, you're telling the secrets of the casino, and I appreciate that. Now, I know it's a radio, and it's not fair to the listener right now, but the cherry crumb ice cream that I had last night from just down the lane here.
12: Gopi. Excuse me.
11: Yes.
12: Gopi. Yes.
11: It's the coffee house that's right inside the door. I don't know, even in Italy and around the world, if I've ever had ice cream that delicious and also that affordable.
12: Well, that's great. And we have
11: you make that here?
12: Two Gopis. Mm-hmm. And the one in the hotel really serves, again, you need that morning cup of coffee. You won't need a drink during the day. You're heading back and forth to your room. But the Gopi in the casino is great for desserts. It's great for coffee. You're heading out for a drive back to Lansing or wherever. You might grab either a dessert item or a coffee for the ride. It's just a terrific place. And, you know, when you have your own bake shop internally, you can make some awfully good desserts. So desserts of all kinds is kind of also one of our fortes.
11: Showstopper. And Siddeley was the woman, the barista, who was working there. And I said I would mention her name because she was just really super enthusiastic about scooping the ice cream, and you know, we had to carry it. We were going to carry it up and watch the end of the football game.
12: Okay.
11: So she made sure it was
12: contained. What time was that?
11: After 10 p.m.
12: Okay.
11: Yeah, and I think she said they're open till 11 maybe.
12: This year? Okay.
11: So that was really, really super cool, and I wanted to mention that to her. Now, we did some also secret shopping. My mother, Gladys, who you've met many times.
12: The sweetest lady on earth, yes.
11: Well, thank you. She did some slot machine play.
12: Did she know?
11: Now, we found a slot machine that looks like it's like a giant easy chair with video screens around it and a huge video screen in front of you.
12: Okay.
11: We put her in that chair. We said, what is this? It looks like, you know, you're flying a jumbo jet or something.
12: Right.
11: What is that?
12: I know the game you're discussing, but in detail, I don't know the title of it. But as I said a couple of years ago to you, and it's continued this way, the one thing that the slot manufacturers can leverage, they can leverage the great new TVs and the new video capability that you have, and also computerization. So they can take that and they can turn that into, so it is a sizzling hot sevens game. Okay.
11: And were speakers in the chair.
12: But again, sure, why not? I mean, that's the kind of technology product that you can add to a slot machine. While the other people are busy deciding is there new ways to play the game or new ways to play the bonus, some of the economies of having 4K screens, and of course you can do sound. You can't do too many of those, though, MPS, because they do take up a lot of space.
11: This is a big footprint, yeah.
12: It is, yes.
11: You're like your master and commander in this big, easy
12: chair thing. You can't go
11: a
12: casino of all of those kind of games, no. But I think it's the 2026 version of what used to be the big giant game that you would see years ago in Vegas.
11: Yeah.
12: It always
11: had
12: one of those, right?
11: Yeah. Also, my brother Robert Shields is here, the meteorologist on this. By the way, this is the autumnal equinox.
12: Yes, it is.
11: And so we did a treasure hunt looking for the poker room.
12: Ah, okay.
11: You
12: yes,
11: moved it, didn't you?
12: He's a handheld poker man. Yes, it used to be at the end of the hall over there, and now it is over in the corner over there with a big giant glass exterior and also visual images that project poker hands. I can see them from sitting here on main stage showing you poker hands and poker chips and big winners and all those things. So, yes, poker room moved. I guess if you haven't been to Firekeepers for a few years, and if that's the case, then you need to get here. It used to be the old bingo room.
11: Ah.
12: So that's where hand-dealt poker is at now.
11: That's what Gladys, my mother, told him. That's the old bingo room. You know,
12: she knows.
11: She would know that. So it's been back there 2 years?
12: Oh, yeah.
11: Oh, see, so I don't play poker, so I wouldn't have gone looking for it.
12: Gotcha.
11: But he did. And we instinctively walked to that spot right down the lane here.
12: Right.
11: But also the technology that you're talking about, it's hard to describe on radio, but it's like a window.
12: On that, glass, yes.
11: But it has moving images in it.
12: Moving images on glass. So you can do anything. You can do, I see cards flying across in almost like a 3D way at
11: yes.
12: you. But then the next thing can be more promotional and talk about the MSPT tournament, which comes up in October, a couple of $1 million tournament, or a big winner, or whatever you want it to be. You have fun with art and cards. You can go for it on that screen and project that onto the windows of the poker room.
11: He started about 9 p.m., and then I don't know, I got a text in the middle of the night of a pile of chips, so we'll see.
12: Good for him.
11: We'll see what that means from the poker room there. As we say that, I might save this for next segment. The front of the USA Today this morning is talking about your money. Earners at the bottom missing out on gains is what it says, but you know, if you go out into this casino, or you go out into the malls, or you go out in the movie theaters, or what have you, looks to me like the economy is better than we're hearing.
12: I think there's segments of it, though, that are clearly impacted.
11: Mm-hmm.
12: By the same token, I think there's a subtle movement, not monstrous, moving back to a couple things, getting out of the house and interacting with people.
11: Oh, really?
12: So I saw a story the other day that has talked about Starbucks, how they think they got too technology-driven, and you lost kind of the community coffee house approach, and that's what they're trying to get back to. I saw a TV commercial yesterday from a bank who was talking about how you can come in 7 days a week to the bank and actually see a person.
11: A teller.
12: And do business.
11: Imagine
12: so
11: that.
12: I think there's a chance that people may go back to things like shopping in stores, things like that.
11: Real live dealers here at Firekeepers Casino, 24 hours a day, 7 days a week. He's Jim Wise. I'm Michael Patrick Shields. Back in a flash.
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1: Or Texas Hold'em, or whatever other games you have going in the poker room here at Firekeepers Casino. Jim Wise is co-hosting, the vice president of marketing. And for those who are too intimidated, maybe, or maybe not keen on going into a poker game, because it takes some time to settle in there usually. You don't usually bomb in and bomb out. Are there ways you can play poker on the casino floor?
2: Well, you can certainly play video poker, okay, which will at least help you make sure you know your games and your percentages. What I would suggest, though, is even in that live poker room, you could play a 1-3 or a 1-5 game.
1: Does that mean dollars?
2: Yes.
1: Oh.
2: So, you know what? If you said, okay, I want to go see what it's like, but I don't want to risk much money. I'll risk $100. Go play a 1-3, 1-5 game and, you know, don't get crazy. Don't be all in to yell all in your third hand or something like that, you know. But I think that's a good way to actually get a better sense of the game is go in and play still that live game, because quite likely you're going to play with some other people at that $1-5 game or $1-3 game who are as inexperienced as you are.
1: Yeah,
2: okay? They're not going to rush the game and things like that, and they'll give you a chance to make the decisions you need to make and think about it. So I'd start still with that live game. I know it's a little intimidating, but go sit with other people at the lowest possible stakes you can get and then get yourself comfortable with what it's really like.
1: There is a table game, though, isn't there, that's poker?
2: There's a couple of table games that involve poker hands, yes. But again, I mean, if you're going to sit at a table, there's still a dealer. There's still people to your right and left. Yes, you're playing against the house versus playing against other poker players. I'd go sit in that poker room, relax, go in there. They're not going to bite. And again, you know, the dealers are a little more like they are out on the floor, willing to maybe
1: coach a little bit.
2: Yeah,
1: it's your turn, sir.
2: It's your turn. You're going to need to bet X.
1: Okay.
2: Or you're going to need to fold.
1: I'm going to do it today then.
2: So you know, I think there's a help there, but you want to find that low level game so that, as in any other game, you're trying to get entertainment time. That's what you want in a casino. So I don't care if you're playing a slot machine or hand-dealt poker. You're trying to get time for your money.
1: Stretch it out.
2: Yeah, entertainment dollars.
1: I'm going to try it today then, because I have time today. Oh, by the way, speaking of entertainment and time, a couple of years ago, I walked into a comedy club, and I was walking up the stairs to get to the second level where there was like a room with about, I don't know, probably put 120 people in there. And there was a guy on the stairs in front of me, like taking his time going up the stairs. And he sort of turned around and looked at me, and I said, no hurry, take your time, you know, whatever. We rolled up on in there. And I went in and sat down. And about an hour and a half later, he takes the stage, and it's Joe Coy.
2: Really?
1: Yes. He was the comedian just walking up the stairs to go in there. You've got him here in front of 2,000 people.
2: And his tickets, as again, I feel like I'm a broken record when we talk about our entertainment, but his tickets are sold out. There might be a couple of singles, but basically he's gone. We have him and Bill Burr, and they're both sold out. Well, I think there's a real comedy market, and those guys can get really hot and in 6 months go from I've never really heard of this guy to wow, like maybe he gets a Netflix or an Apple TV special. Those things drive awareness times a million, and all of a sudden people are buying up tickets, and the guy's selling out. He sold out 2,170 tickets basically in a few days. So there's quite a Joe Coy market out there.
1: He's the one that flamed out hosting the Golden Globes, wasn't he?
2: I think so. But again, that's kind of a different piece of business, as you know. I mean, those kind of hosting scenarios, you got to go for it, number one. I mean, sitting back and trying to play it too conservative, I think it would just you'd get bored off the stage, so to speak, you know? So you got to go in and try. And I don't know, like Nikki Glaser went up, could have just nuked, Jeez. But she did great, you know?
1: She crushed it the first year. Okay, good the second year.
2: Right.
1: And funny thing is, you had her here two nights in a row, if I remember correctly.
2: We did. And again,
1: at that time,
2: we had her before all the mega

0: awareness, but our tickets went on sale. She did the Brady roast. We didn't know she was doing the Brady roast. Like, okay, it's the Brady roast. And obviously, she just went crazy there. And next thing you know, everybody's talking about her. And they're like, wait, in like 3 weeks, she's at Firekeeper. So her tickets went in like 20 minutes the Monday after the Brady roast. The rest of the tickets were just gone. So we called up and said, well, you're here on a Saturday. Are you anywhere on Friday? And she's like, no. And we said, okay, how about a Friday? And she said, sure. And those tickets went in like an hour, you know? So it was right place, right time.
1: She didn't try to renegotiate the fee or anything?
0: No. It was very good about that. Excellent about that. Tip of the cap, too. Because, again, I mean, everybody was screaming to talk to her after the Brady roast.
2: Yeah.
0: And no. So tip of the cap. Terrific lady. Did a great job.
1: Didn't you also discover Drew Carey?
0: I must take a little bit of that, yes. I booked him in Atlantic City, and I've told you this on air before. When I went to a meeting, and it was Memorial Day weekend they were talking about, and they looked down the table at the entertainment guy, and they said, who did you book? And this is the casino, of course, that had Sinatra, Cher, Whitney Houston, Steve and Edie, Liza Minnelli. Like, okay, so the Sands in Atlantic City made its bones on entertainment. And I said, oh, great news. I booked Drew Carey, 4 shows, and I got crickets at a scary level. And thankfully, yep, you got it, Tony. And thankfully, I had the one saver, his picture, in a folder in front of me. I opened the folder. I took out the picture. I said, this guy. Whole room goes 180 degrees. Oh, that guy's hysterical. He's got that new ABC TV show, don't he? Yeah, that's the guy you booked. Oh, great. We love it. Like, Jim, you're a genius. I went from, please get us another entertainment guy who books people we know, to, oh, what a booking that was.
1: Was that Whose Line Is It Anyway? Was that the
0: show
1: he had?
0: He hadn't had any of that yet, no. Oh. I mean, that was his show, but he hadn't had any of that. I mean, he just had this new like, 8:30 sitcom from him living in Ohio.
1: The Cleveland thing. Yeah.
0: And that's how new he was, and couldn't have been a better guy. Super nice guy.
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1: Speaking, Jim Wise, of the Tom Brady roast, I don't know if you saw what happened to him on the broadcast yesterday on Fox.
0: Yes.
1: There was a quarterback injury. He's the color commentator. He's making
0: yes.
1: hundreds of millions of dollars
0: yes.
1: to speak on the microphone
0: because yes.
1: he needs the money,
0: I guess. Needs the seven-second delay, I believe you're going to tell me. Does he not?
1: Here's what happened.
2: On the right guard, foot, I think, comes over. Was that his center? Allard Reddy.
11: Oh, excuse me.
1: Right away, excuse me. Oh, but as a quarterback, watching another quarterback get injured like that, it probably was a visceral reaction.
0: Well, I saw the play and the replay, and watching, unfortunately, Jaden Daniels' elbow pop completely out of its socket was a little gruesome, I would say, yes.
1: Blue Cross has Michigan covered head to toe, inside and out, ready to help with health and wellness resources for the body and mind, and you can learn more at bcbsm.com. Hopefully he had his Blue Cross card in his pocket yesterday. By the way, entertainment, Gene Simmons was here this weekend. Kiss.
0: Killed it.
1: Yeah?
0: Great job.
1: Was it?
0: Rocked the whole night. People were thrilled. I mean, the ones who went to hear the Kiss songs got the Kiss songs, but he also did some stuff of his own. He did a couple of covers of other people that he liked. He just did a great job. So, yeah, we're real happy with the show.
1: Tony Cuthbert, Tammy Carr, jumping up and down in the suite, watching her son throw a touchdown pass in that Michigan game, and then giving our old friend Lloyd Carr, the former coach, a big hug up there. It was a sweet, sweet moment for the Wolverine Nation, wasn't it?
12: Oh, my goodness, it sure was. It was a big night for the Carr family, because then the older brother went on to lead the Notre Dame Fighting Irish to a win over Michigan State, so everybody was smiling from ear to ear. And I would think with that big game at Notre Dame that the Carr family had an inkling that the younger brother would get in at some point in time, and they wanted to be in attendance just in case that did occur. Last night on Sunday Night Football, the Chiefs over the Colts 33-30 in overtime. Some upsets yesterday. Man, the Chargers were, a favorite to go to the Super Bowl. Well, they're 0-2. They lost to the Raiders yesterday, 26-14. Yeah, tonight on Monday Night Football,
1: Kirk Cousins, right? The Raiders quarterback?
12: At the moment, it is. The Giants and Rams will battle tonight on Monday Night Football. And, the tragic number for the Detroit Tigers, we talk about that. It currently sits at 0 after their 8-1 loss to the White Sox yesterday. The Tigers have been eliminated from postseason contention. And that's brought to you by Dean Transportation.
1: Is that all there is? The party's over? This party never ends. 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It's Michael Patrick Shields at Firekeepers.
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14: More than 100 world leaders will be in New York this week. I'm Dave Anthony, Fox News, and President Trump will address them tomorrow and meet with the leaders of Gulf countries with no end in sight to the Iran conflict. State Department spokesperson Tammy Bruce tells Fox Business.
15: Every single step he takes is for certainly the national security of the United States, for the prosperity of this country, and for the world.
14: The president will also meet at the UN with Ukraine's President Volodymyr Zelensky after writing on Truth Social, "The ridiculous, never-ending war must be ended, that the whole world suffers." As the president wrote, Russia's lost control of its diesel industry after refineries were blown up and knocked out of commission. The price of diesel today hit a new record high, $6.51 a gallon, according to AAA. Later this week, China is on the president's agenda, hosting leader Xi Jinping at the White House.
16: Preps here are underway across the world for this major summit on Thursday. And right here in Beijing, there's talk about this new potential AI hotline. It would be a hotline between the U.S. and China, and it would go into effect when there was a national security threat from AI.
14: Fox's Steve Harrigan in China. There have been anti-ICE protests in Austin, Texas, angry over a shooting yesterday that wounded a Venezuelan immigrant. Homeland Security says he was here illegally with an order for removal.
11: We still don't know what led up to the shooting, but one woman who was nearby, she pulled out her phone as this was unfolding.
17: Oh my God.
11: Video from the scene shows a blue dark Toyota Corolla with heavy damage to the passenger side door and what looks like bullet holes. Now, the man's attorney identifies him as 28-year-old Wilbur Garces Perez and says he was making a DoorDash delivery when he was shot in the torso. She says he's since been released from the hospital but doesn't know where he's being held and has not been able to speak with him. His attorney also says Perez previously had a valid work permit.
14: That's Fox's Brooke Taylor. 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
14: Well, there's still no word from Georgia on any arrests. The day after a shooting in a Stone Mountain apartment complex left 2 children dead, aged 11 and 12. 2 women were also wounded. A few weeks after the hung jury mistrial in Massachusetts at Lindsey Clancy's murder trial and the killing of her 3 children, her ex-husband speaks out.
21: Patrick Clancy says he dreams about his 3 children, quote, all the time, in his first interview since a mistrial was declared in the case against his ex-wife, Lindsey Clancy. Her lawyer had argued that she was not criminally responsible for strangling the children in 2023 because she was suffering from postpartum psychosis. Patrick Clancy told CBS's 60 Minutes that Lindsey had struggled for months to find care for her illness.
22: I saw headlines that said, you know, killer mom and baby murderer, monster. And none of them were accurate. I believe that it was her mental illness that caused that.
21: Audio courtesy of CBS. Prosecutors have not yet said whether they will retry Lindsey Clancy. Tanya J. Powers, Fox News.
14: A man who was convicted of murdering children in Indiana is claiming he had mental issues, and there's a hearing in court this morning.
23: Richard Allen is appealing his 2024 convictions and life sentence in the killings of 13-year-old Abigail Williams and 14-year-old Liberty German. The girls attacked in a walking trail in Delphi in 2017. Allen's attorneys argue that his confession to the crimes was driven by being psychologically broken down while held in solitary confinement, awaiting trial. The defense also says that Allen should have been allowed to present evidence suggesting the killings may have involved a pagan ritual. Prosecutors point to Allen's statements, his presence near the trail at the time of the killings, and other evidence in the case. Jeff Manasso, Fox News.
14: On Wall Street, where Secretary of State Marco Rubio rang the opening bell this morning ahead of the UN General Assembly this week in New York. Stocks are rising, the Dow's up 188, the Nasdaq's more than 400 points higher. I'm Dave Anthony, Fox News.
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24: Kalamazoo County Sheriff's Office says one person died at a hospital Sunday morning after being shot in Brady Township. Deputies responded to the shooting just after 9:30 a.m. on 34th Street near East T Avenue. They found the victim. One person was also arrested at the scene. Details on their ages and identities have not been released. Otsego Public Schools back open normal. The high school's homecoming dance, however, was canceled Saturday night due to a targeted threat. Officials say Otsego police found no safety concerns on campus after a search. Otsego Public Schools officials add that the threat did not involve the entire student body and the, quote, individuals impacted by this have been notified, unquote. Police are still working to identify the source of the threat. That's the latest from the WKZO Newsroom. I'm Mike Alarney. 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
1: Show me the money at Firekeepers Casino, where the winning is just beginning. Winner, winner, chicken dinner, and all those phrases. Jim Wise is with us here, co-hosting this morning, the vice president of marketing, and we are at the Money Keepers main stage. There's something about being on a stage, even if there's nobody in the audience. You ever? I know you have, because you've been in the entertainment business and sports and in the casino business. Just to walk on a stage, just to walk into an empty theater, there's an energy, isn't there? I've done, you know,
0: casino player promotions and things like that, where we had drawings from the stage. It is kind of crazy stuff. I mean, because they were packing the room not to see me. They were packing the room because we were giving away whatever we were giving away, you know. And yeah, you go out in a tuxedo. It was kind of fun stuff.
1: Of course, I had the good fortune, and I still can't believe it to this day, to be on the stage here with Martin Short at Firekeepers Casino. And I'll never forget that, because when you get a laugh from 2,000 people, it sort of rumbles from the back like a wave. And I was like, whoa.
0: Right. I did that.
1: Forget it to this day. Now, he was the star, but I had a little supporting role, but it went well. And the 10 Long Island iced teas I had to get my nerves down to go
0: whatever, yes, whatever lubrication it took to get you ready for that, okay.
1: It was great. So anyway, yeah, that's where we are today. And if you're around this morning and you can get here, we'd love to see you. We have lots of friends and fans in the Battle Creek area and Kalamazoo area. I'm fans of yours, you're friends of mine. That's how that works. It's the autumnal equinox. And we are waiting for a report from Robert Shields, the meteorologist, who was for 25 years on TV in Toledo and worked in South Bend and Dubuque, Iowa, and Flint, Michigan, and making his way here from a night in the poker room. Nick Clark is the poker shift manager at Firekeepers Casino. We did go in there to have a peek and watch him play a little bit, and there were some interesting characters at the table on a Sunday night playing poker. So, Nick, welcome to the airwaves. Thank you for being here, and congratulations on running the poker room here at Firekeepers.
26: Hi, thank you. How are you?
1: Bobby was telling me that Mondays in the poker world can be slow. Is that true?
26: Well, it depends on what you got going for promotions. Usually we try to use our promotions to spice up our Mondays a little bit.
1: What would be an example of the promotions in a poker room?
26: We have, typically on Mondays, we do high hands for the hour. So every hour, whoever has the highest hand of that hour, usually, you know, aces full of kings or something like that, a full house usually wins. And then we set that somewhere 100, 200 every hour. Sometimes those roll over. They can get pretty big. Last weekend, our Monday high hand rolled all the way over to $3,200 at one point. Started at 200 and got all the way up to 3,200.
1: Do people fully bluff in poker games?
26: Not as much as some people may think they do, but yes, they really? Do.
1: I wondered about that, you know, because you're playing not against the house like many of the other games in a casino. You're playing against the other players, and so you could have very skilled people. You could have people who are trying it for the first time. You could have people who play kind of loose and people who sit back and play in a very reserved fashion.
26: Oh, yeah, that's all different kinds of play. Every poker room has all different kinds of players in there.
1: What advice would you have poker for, you know, like technique, strategy? Are there some tenets of winning at poker that you absolutely must adhere to?
2: You don't force it. You got to be patient. Poker's all about patience.
0: Hey, Nick, talk about, will you see bluffing when the big guys get here for the MSPT, which is October 13 to 18? Tell us a little bit about that and what kind of play we're going to have.
2: That's our play jumps to a whole nother level at that point. When MSPT comes to town, that's when we get a lot of the big names in town. The poker play at Firekeepers jumps to a whole nother level at that point. We got $300,000 on the line playing for some serious money, and these guys really lock in at that point.
0: What's the ways still to get into the tournament if somebody's listening and says, oh, I think I can make a run at that?
2: Well, you got three options. You can come in and you can just buy in for the $1,100, or we have you could start off for $70. We have a $70 satellite every Saturday at 12:15. The top 20% in that advance into our $265 satellite, which is every Saturday at 6:15. And then the top 20% in that $265 one would then advance into the $1,100 main event. So if you did it right, you could get into the $1,100 main event with a shot at $300,000 for a $70 buy-in.
0: And that does happen.
2: Oh yeah, happens all the time.
0: Crazy. And top prize for something like this might turn out, I know it's hard to say exactly, but what kind of range are we talking about for the person who captures the MSPT at Firekeepers?
2: If anybody asks for my guess, it's always somewhere between $250,000 and $350,000. It just depends on how many entries we get.
0: So some of these guys we see on TV, you could actually see in person playing at Firekeepers.
2: Oh, yeah, we get a lot of big names that come in for MSPT. Every year we get new ones. It just keeps expanding and growing, and our reach keeps getting bigger.
1: Was it Jennifer Tilly or one of the, is she a poker player?
0: I think so.
1: Is she going to be here? No?
0: And unless she shows up to plunk down the 1100, I don't think Nick has any idea until somebody walks in with their money, right?
2: That's correct.
1: I'm asking for a friend. And what about if you're here and you see that action going on back there, can you go observe?
2: Yeah, we allow spectators in the poker room. A lot of people see that closed-off room and they think it's some kind of closed off area. It's not. We love having people come in the poker room and take a look. We love first timers, people that are curious.
1: Great, because I did that last night and I wasn't sure. Like, I didn't want to make anybody uncomfortable. Like, I'm looking at their cards and, tugging on my ear or anything like that for my brother who was playing.
0: Right. Hey, Nick, on a Monday, lowest stakes game that you offer is what?
2: We offer more lower stakes game, but the lowest game that usually runs on a Monday is a 1-3 no limit game. But if we had guys that showed up and said they wanted to play 2-4 limit, we would absolutely run it if we had enough people for it.
1: Okay. Well, I'm going to try it today. No, we played nickels and dimes around our family table when I was a kid, so this will be a step up for me. Thank you very much, and congratulations, and say hi to Jennifer Tilly for me.
2: Have a good one. Thank you.
1: October. Be the season of the witch and the winning at Firekeepers with the poker tournament. People coming from all around to cash in. We are swimming in it this morning on the Money Keepers main stage at Firekeepers Casino. Jim Wise is co-hosting. More to come.
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16: Is that all there is?

0: for the Detroit Tigers.
1: That's all there is.
0: Is it true, Tony Cuthbert? The tragic number is zero?
2: Yeah, they achieved it last night. A heck of a season on their part. Yeah, they have missed the playoffs for the first time since 2023. So they're just going to wind it up at home this weekend and throughout the week, for that matter. Good tickets are to be had.
0: And I guess you can still go. It's funny because they can't sell out games when they're trying to make the playoffs. But the Banana Ball came in this weekend.
3: Yes.
0: And from what I could see, Comerica Park was sold out both days.
2: It's a huge craze whenever this traveling circus goes from city to city. I don't even know if it was technically the Savannah Bananas. It's all this umbrella of those teams, though. And they were there, and it was a party, apparently. Tickets were super tough to get.
0: And it was junky weather, too.
2: Yeah.
0: How about that?
2: Yeah.
0: So the Tigers are out, and now we start to worry about the Lions a little bit. But we'll see.
3: It's a long season. Come on.
0: Okay, we do not worry about the Dolphins this year, my team, because they are now 0-2 and trucking toward a 0-17 season.
3: Pretty soon, they'll be on the clock.
0: And they get the Lions, by the way, down there in Miami in November. If I were the Lions, I'd be worried about that.
3: You could look past a game like that, absolutely.
0: And remember, Dan Campbell, he coached for the Lions for the Dolphins for a tiny, tiny bit there, part of a season or something like that. You know why we talk sports? Because Dacy Sportsbook is right in our view here, and you can bet sports. And if you can't get here in person, of course, the Firekeepers app allows you to bet anytime you want. Jim Wise is our co-host this morning, and we have more friends coming along too. Stay right there. We'll be right here. Enthusiasm for Firekeepers Casino. When I pull up and I see that fountain of fire and I walk in and I see all the bells and whistles and lights, it just feels good. It's exciting. And I've discovered this person on Instagram who really loves casinos.
3: Okay.
0: I don't know her name, but she posts little videos and audio like this one.
4: It's too hot. Let's go to the casino. Bro, it sucks here. I hate it. It's cold and gross, and I feel exposed.
5: Bro, it's so nice.
4: I want to gamble.
0: She's at the beach. It's terrible.
3: Somewhere there's a responsible gambling person going, I don't know that the industry necessarily would like this person to be our representative, but that's just me. What can I tell you?
0: Enthusiasm.
3: Enthusiasm.
0: Here's a little more of my new best friend.
4: Crazy how non-gamblers will like put $20 or the minimum on the line and like freak out over it. And I personally don't think that it's interesting or even worth it to gamble unless your rent money's on the line. Like, that's my issue. I'm not saying like, you know, but like, dude, like I'm suffering from it right now. But like, it's just not interesting unless I either can eat or not eat for the week.
3: Yeah, no. No. Okay. Ironically, or not so, you're playing this in the middle of Responsible Gambling Month, so I'm going to tell you.
0: Is it?
3: It is, and you knew that. And I think having a budget and spreading it out and no, not playing the rent money or any other money that someone needs to pay a bill that they need to survive on is the proper way to find monies to gamble with and not some of that jibber jabber that we just heard. If you want to know exactly what not to do, I'm going to tip that you can link to that person and follow along with some of their suggestions.
0: Okay. I eat or not eat, depending on.
3: We're not even considering that with any sort of logic. That's a non-starter for us here at Firekeepers.
0: The old phrase used to be "bet with your head, not."
3: That is correct, and that still stays. Keep it fun has kind of evolved into that. And again, have a budget and go, hey, I can afford that. You know, you can come in here and win, but maybe you don't. It's entertainment, you know? So you want to come in with monies that you can budget to say, hey, if I win something, great. And if I don't, it's not going to impact my ability to pay my rent or have food or do any of those basic necessities.
0: However, devil's advocate.
3: Okay.
0: There is the rush of risk. True. Mm-hmm.
3: But you know what? I go over that table and feel a rush at risking a $5 blackjack hand. It doesn't have to be doesn't have to be the mortgage payment this month or the rent or the car payment or something like that. I can get that off of a $3, Mo Mummy bet on a slot machine over there. So you can still have that. It doesn't have to be so risky that that it's a problem for you, or that if you happen to lose, you know, people like that lose and then they can't understand it. Well, how did that happen? Well, it does happen.
0: Do you remember Alex Trebek? He used to say that winning $100 in a casino doesn't really do much for him, but losing $100 truly upsets him.
3: See, there you go. So, you know what? You have a budget, you stick to that, you have a good time with it, and no, you don't play the rent or the car or the food money or do something. I don't know that I want that person handling any of my finances, so I don't know if it's my, 401k or any of that. I'm not sure. Call me crazy, but after listening to those two snippets, I'm not sure that's really the person I think we should be following. But again, it's just me.
0: Just a minute left. The phrase "don't chase."
3: Yes.
0: Means
3: again, hey, I'm down 100, so let me go to the ATM and get another 100
0: to get it back
3: when my budget was 100. Whatever your budget is, you stick to your budget and not go, well, if I can just get 100 more, you know, the game is due to hit and this and that's going to definitely happen. And you and I have talked about the streaks before. And when it doesn't go well, it's not going to go well. Sometimes when it goes super well, that's great and memorable. But when it's not, it's not.
0: Well, I sometimes at the table say, if I can get back to even, I'm going to walk.
3: Okay.
0: And then I say, I had fun. Everybody
3: See?
0: Goes, no harm,
3: right.
0: no foul.
3: I think the key is have it fun, keep it fun, focus on that, and have a good time, and then it's going to be a good experience.
0: I hope I meet that girl today at Fire Keepers Casino. She sounds like a good time. Back in a flash.
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0: 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The Powerball and Mega Millions jackpots are up. They haven't been won in a couple of cycles. So you can play at the MichiganLottery.com or on the Michigan Lottery app or at one of the many retailers across the state of Michigan. Michigan Lottery contributes over $1 billion to the school aid fund every year because you and I play. We're playing this morning on the Money Keepers main stage at Firekeepers Casino in Battle Creek, I-94, right where 69 crosses in Casino Talk and Secrets of the Same. Coming next on this autumnal...
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11: A man convicted of shooting and injuring a Kalamazoo Township policeman in 2025 has been sentenced. Kenyon Smith sentenced to 45 to 7 years in prison for assault with intent to murder and then 2 additional years on a felony firearms charge. Township police officer Evan Finch was shot March 25, 2025. When officers were responding to a domestic violence and felony assault call around 11 a.m. that morning on North Kendall Avenue. As officers chase Smith, police say he turned around and shot Finch. As summer comes to an end, Kalamazoo in Bloom, the nonprofit that plants and maintains the flower beds in Bronson Park and at City Hall, is preparing the gardens for the fall. On Monday, September 28th, they're inviting the public to join them to, quote, make a fall planter, unquote. People will have the opportunity to dig up select annuals and take them home for free. Michael Arning, WKZO News.
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12: I'm Beth Fisher. Record high gas prices. The average price for a gallon of regular in Michigan is $4.93. That's 62 cents higher than it was at this time last week. Diesel continues to hit a new record high with a price of $6.81. You might be one of the drivers waiting in those long Costco lines to get a slight break on the high price of gas. And Cora Managing Director David Sowerby says he'll be watching Costco earnings this week to see if those discounts gave the company a boost. A weekend power outage forces Michigan State to go remote. This after a campus-wide power outage Saturday. The outage caused a connection point failure at a local power plant, cutting off power and the ability to generate electricity and steam to buildings on the East Lansing campus. Power was restored, but the heating and cooling systems are still being fixed. Tonight's Powerball jackpot is $313 million. I'm Beth Fisher for the Michigan News Network.
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16: Much drier conditions today, but will maintain the cloud cover and it will remain cool. Just an outside chance of a brief shower today. Breezy northeast wind with a high only near 62. Tonight, partial clearing, low temperature near 47. And for Tuesday and Wednesday, partly cloudy conditions, cool and breezy with high temperature in the low to mid 60s. And it looks like dry conditions will prevail likely right on through this upcoming weekend. I'm Storm Team 8 meteorologist Matt Kirkwood, tracking southwest Michigan's weather.
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0: Good luck. It's Michael Patrick Shields at Firekeepers Casino. Kapowie, it's Litsa Kerbawi, the marketing director at Firekeepers Casino. Jim Wise is here too, the vice president of marketing on the Moneykeepers main stage. Nice to see you, and thank you for being
1: here. Good to
0: see
1: you.
0: It's only been how many years now for you? 17?
1: Oh, I'm a day one employee, so yeah. 17 years.
0: 17 years. Fantastic tenure. And the number that I have in mind right now, I'm like that O's guy. $240,000.
1: This Saturday. You can win it.
2: Reap the riches?
1: Reap the riches.
0: How do I do it?
1: So it's really easy. You can earn entries. All of our guests have been earning entries all month long. You get one free one. So even if you haven't been here at all this month, make sure you join us because you have a free entry. And then from 2 p.m. until 10 p.m., every 2 hours, we're going to be drawing winners. With the main big grand prize winners, we're going to draw three winners for $20,000 in cash and $5,000 in Red Hat credits each. Get that. That's at 10 p.m.
2: Right from this stage?
1: Right from the stage.
0: Oh, boy. So someone comes running up to the stage, collect their $20,000?
1: Yep. And be one of our big money keepers.
0: And so Saturday, what time do you have to be here for that?
1: So we start at 2 p.m., but we do have special draws at 12 p.m. for our VIP Sizzling, Blazing, and Inferno guests. So they can join us a little bit early and get here and win some Red Hat credits. And then we have at 2 p.m., three winners for $7,500 in cash. 4 p.m., five winners for $7,500 Red Hat credits. 6 p.m., three winners for $10,000 in cash. 8 p.m., five winners for $10,000 in Red Hat credits. And then our grand prize winners, where we'll have three winners, $20,000 cash, $5,000 in Red Hat credits.
0: You've been here and you've been on this stage when somebody comes running up here to collect that kind of money and even more.
1: Yep.
0: What is it like for you to see them do that?
1: It's so exciting. Like, being right here in the center, you can see when they're running in, they're waving their hands, I'm here, I'm here, I'm here, I'm here, I'm making my time. And they just come up and they're just so excited, and sometimes they don't even realize what they won, and you have to remind them, and then they get even more excited. They're like, oh my gosh, that's what I won.
0: Because they heard their name?
1: Yeah, they heard their name, and so they're just like running, and they have 10 minutes to claim, so they run and they get there and they're excited, so it's exciting.
0: What did I win?
1: Yeah.
0: $20,000.
1: And then you hear the stories too, like, if they win cash, I'm going to send my grandkids to college, or my son needs a new car, or you know, if they win a car, maybe it's not for them and it's for somebody else. And just really amazing stories throughout the years from a lot of our guests.
0: Does anybody say, I'm going to take it over to the baccarat table and turn it into something?
1: From my experience, a lot of them just say, I appreciate it, and they get it, and they might, yeah. They're like, I'm going to put maybe a little bit away, and then I'm going to go see if I can win some more. So.
0: Because this is the interesting philosophy of gaming too, right? When you're up, whether it's $20,000 that you won at the Reap the Riches, or whether you're up $200 maybe at the blackjack table, you could say, well, this is, money I didn't have, and it's kind of their money, so now I'm going to shoot the moon. Or you can say, hey, I'm up $200. This money's mine now.
3: Well, just make sure you shoot aside Uncle Sam's portion, okay? Make sure we keep his portion aside. He's not in the gambling business.
0: You're always being responsible.
3: I apologize. Yes. But the great thing about this promo is you win all this cash, plus you win $5,000 in free play. Go out there and have a great time on the slots. Play up, go to high limits, hit that $100 machine, do whatever you want to do, because you got both cash
1: and
3: the Red Hot credits.
0: And a couple of days later, some people are going to feel very happy when they go out of here with an apple pie.
1: Mm-hmm. So we have had some amazing pie giveaways, and we've held pretty strong for many years. A lot of our guests like it. So Jim was saying one time, he's like, we don't have anything for the fall. I'm like, I agree. We have this apple pie in February. We have the pumpkin pie in November. What can we do in the fall? And we're like, apple pie. Perfect. September, fall time, apple time.
0: Mm-hmm.
1: Yeah. So we're going to give it away on Monday, the 28th. Very easy. You just earn 100 points, and then you visit the event center after you earn your 100 points.
0: Anytime during the day?
1: No, it is from 10 to 10.
0: Oh, all day long, essentially, though.
1: Yep.
0: Is it hard to earn 100 points?
3: No, that's pretty limited play. You put that card in there, and listen, you could put in, it's tricky to say the exact dollar amount, only because you could literally put in like $10 and hit $30 on your first spin, play the $30 through, you know, for example, and wins, losses, you could eat up 100 points pretty quickly. So I'm going to say, yeah, you throw 50, 60 bucks in a game and play and have even a couple of wins back and forth, you're going to go through 100 points before you know it.
1: And then you get to celebrate with an apple pie.
0: And do you, when you walk out with it, do you give them a fork, too, to eat it in the car on the way home?
1: They're going to want to go home and bake it.
0: Oh, okay. You bake it.
1: Yep.
0: Wow, right. Yeah. Right on.
1: That way they can, they don't have to eat it right away if they don't want to, so they can save it.
3: There you go.
0: When you say Reaper, it makes me think of the Grim Reaper, because it's reaping the rewards, right? What is it? Reaping?
1: Reap the rewards.
0: Mm-hmm. There have been a lot of Grim Reapers walking through here Halloween time.
1: One of my favorite times of the year.
0: And you're doing it again?
1: I'm doing it again.
0: How do people prepare? Because you need some time now. You need to know about this. We're a month away, but you need this time to prepare if you're going to compete.
1: Our guests, there has, so 17 years, I've been very fortunate to see all the parades and the amazing costumes that come through. And these guests just, I look at them, I'm like, where did you come up with these ideas and this amazing work that you do? You know, I have so many that I just remember that I'm like, wow, like even the simplest, like we had a Hocus, I love Hocus Pocus, and we had, you know, the Sanderson sisters. A lot of people can do that. It seems like a really basic Halloween costume, right? But they took it up a notch. They go into the act. They like handmade it, the spell book with leather, and they have the hair, and they just went like an extra couple steps to just really make it an amazing costume. And then you have like this gentleman that did a bumblebee, like, and he actually constructed this transformer bumblebee and had all this, you know, he was tall and it was amazing. And then you have a Jack Sparrow one year that does the you know, simple costume, but is acting like the person. So I think there's a lot that goes into it. It's not just the amazing, you know, we had a Titanic couple that had like all the fake like ice on them and their other, I mean, it, and the way that they looked in their makeup, you can be extravagant and you can have these tall costumes, or you can be really, you know, basic, but take it up a notch and just really kind of show the enthusiasm that you have for your costume. But I enjoy it every year, and we do have amazing prizes. I think personally one of the best. You know, our top winner goes away with $5,000 in prizes. That's $2,000 in cash and $3,000 in cash and $2,000 in Red Hat credits. And then second place has $2,000 in prizes. Third place is $1,000. We go all the way to 10th place that they're going to get Red Hat credits if you're in 10th place. In addition to that, what's so fun is we have the parade. So we have judges that come and help us pick our top 10. But then we allow our guests to really pick the top three. And they come out here and our guests are just lined up and clapping, and we do it by applause. And so they get who they want in that, you know, to pick the winners. And if you're not here and you still want to participate and you still want to vote for your favorites that you've seen on our live parade, you can go on Facebook. We have a Facebook contest for the top costume. They get 500 in Red Hat credits. So you can still participate whether you're here, whether you're at home, because we do a live parade route. It's truly amazing. I love it.
0: Yeah, there'd be more enthusiasm for that vote than the one that takes place a week later on Election Day, I'd say. I'm going to tell you how to do it, Lisa, is when we get back from this break. It's October 30th. Mark your calendar. And whether you want to wear a costume or not, consider this your invitation to the greatest Halloween party you will ever experience. Back in a flash at Firekeepers.
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0: So if you want to watch the parade, it's 9 p.m.
1: Hey, you can be at the blackjack table or the slot machines. It's going to go right by you. So you'll have a blast. Now, if you want to be in the contest, how do you do that?
0: So if you're going to be in the contest, you need to come and register because we have numbers that we have to sign to every costume to help our judges and get prizes and things.
1: Is it free to get in?
0: It is free. Okay. Yep. And you can start registering at 5 p.m. all the way until 8:30 p.m. We open the doors for only our Halloween costume guests to the event center at 8 p.m. So you can register prior. You can register before you have your costume on if you need to, because a lot of them do have bigger costumes.
1: Oh.
0: But we do ask that happens by 8:30. We will shut it off at 8:30 so that we can get everyone lined up to start our parade at 9.
1: And $3,000 and $2,000?
0: So it's $2,000 cash, $3,000 in Red Hat credits.
1: For the
0: winner. Total, for the winner. So a total of $5,000 in prizes. Yep. And then our second place is $1,000 in cash and then $1,000 in Red Hat credits. And then third is $500 in cash and $500 in Red Hat credits.
1: Is it weird to be sitting at the crab table or standing and you look next and you've got, like a Wicked Witch of the West standing there?
2: You could see anything. You could see two giant dice roll right by you. You never know.
1: Okay, just for the fun of it, let's have a look, see at the top five Halloween costumes right now trending. Would you care, after 17 years of seeing this contest and sort of knowing the flow, what do you expect might be one of the more popular ones this year?
0: Oh, goodness.
1: Based on the news, based on culture.
2: Taylor Swift, Travis Kelce?
1: Oh, did you see her last night, by the way? Did you watch the football game?
0: I did not.
1: Okay, so the Chiefs are playing, and Travis Kelce scores a touchdown, and they cut to the suite.
2: Of course.
1: You saw what she did?
2: Go for it. Go for it.
1: She holds up her gigantic diamond ring, and she points at it like,
2: right.
1: That's my husband scoring
2: That's right.
1: a touchdown.
2: He's mine.
1: Come on.
0: Maybe it's like a, Travis Kelce and Taylor, like, wedding and groom maybe this time or something, right?
1: Hey, is a bit much, maybe. Isn't
2: it? Have some fun. Don't worry about it. Come on.
1: Well, okay.
0: Well, we have elections, so I'm sure we're going to get some.
1: Who would want to dress up like one of those people?
2: I don't know.
0: All scary.
1: And who would want to be elected to one
2: all
1: of those
2: scary.
1: Offices? Jeez. Actually, if you did it, you'd have to be the candidate and be draped in money all over you.
2: There you go.
1: Collecting
2: That's
1: money.
2: Possible.
1: I'll give you a clue. This is a very famous performer who recently passed away. Beloved.
2: Yes.
0: Dolly Parton.
1: Dolly Parton is right. So if I were going to do Dolly Parton, would it be disrespectful to be the ghostly Dolly Parton? Like, make yourself Dolly, but like with white and cobwebs and all that?
2: Sure, why not?
0: And it's creative.
1: Okay.
2: She was an artist.
1: I think she'd
2: get a kick out of that.
1: Okay.
2: Yes.
1: You would have to make yourself endowed.
2: Oh, yes.
1: Most likely beyond...
2: In an exaggerated way,
1: okay.
2: Yes.
1: These are tips if you're coming in. Okay, one of the other ones is a movie that was number one at the box office in the last month. And you know what the movies are these days. Oh, there's Tony Cuthbert giving you a little bit of a clue.
2: What's the big movie, The Odyssey?
1: That wouldn't be bad either,
0: that
1: but it's since then.
0: Guess.
2: Oh.
0: Since then.
2: Oh,
0: Spider-Man.
2: Way to go, Tony. Thanks for saving me.
1: And then one other, the K-pop Demon Hunters.
0: Oh, yeah.
1: Is also.
2: Yeah, that's a little past me.
0: Kind of last year, though, I feel.
1: Is it?
0: Yeah.
1: Okay.
2: Thanks for saving me there, too.
1: All right. Now, another holiday is coming up on Monday, October 12th.
2: Right. Indigenous Peoples Day. We are blessed to be owned by the Nottawaseppe Huron Band of the Potawatomi. And it's really because of them and the way they treat us, the team members, is that so many people are like Lisa Kerbawi, showed up day one and have never left. And that works out as a win for both sides, because when you have longstanding great team members, they are most focused on the business and on taking care of our guests and delivering this thing we call WIA. So we're so respectful on Indigenous Peoples Day. We're going to have some special foods for the day. It's going to be featured dishes, including a dry-aged bison ribeye, house-aged bison ribeye. That's going to be in smoke and fire. Red Lake Nation wild rice is going to go with it. So we're going to have kind of foods of the earth to support Indigenous people.

0: Peoples Day, and a giant salute to all of Michigan's tribes, but most notably the great folks at the Nottawaseppe Huron Band of the Potawatomi who lead us here at Fire Keepers and really are kind of our inspiration.
1: Will that cuisine be at Nebe, or where do you go?
0: Smoke and Fire and Nebe. Oh. And I do think, though, that Cafe's going to have something also. And my apologies, I don't have that. But I think the restaurants are all going to try to chip in and do something unique for Indigenous Peoples Day. Yes.
1: You could make the case that that is the real Thanksgiving Day.
0: Could be. Yes.
1: You know, in a sense of looking at
0: Absolutely.
1: It.
0: And the kindness and the way that they treat the community and the way they treat the earth, it's very inspiring. But we still have a couple of hundred people who are day one team members 17 years later. That really doesn't happen in places with everybody coming and going. And it happens here because they really established an enormously positive culture and have never wavered in that.
1: Well, Kapawi. It's Lisa Kerbawi, and she's been here for 17 years. And nice of you to join us here today.
2: Thank you very much.
1: We look forward to the images and the news about the Halloween costume contest too. October 30th. You'll hear about it again. 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And that starts with shedding light on the entire cost equation, from upstream costs to downstream premiums. 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
3: Michigan Ag Now. This is your midday report, and I'm Rusty Halverson. More data centers are bringing new challenges for rural utilities across America. Jim Matheson is CEO of the National Rural Electric Cooperative Association.
4: One of our concerns about this growing demand that we face is it is very difficult to get permitting to build things in this country these days, not just electric assets, but for many industries. And so from a public policy standpoint, we've been advocating for reform of our permitting process in these countries to create a more predictable, reasonable process. We're not saying get rid of permitting, but let's have something with a predictable timeline, with a defined process for who's in charge of making decisions, and open communication and transparency to make sure the process is moving in a direction that either leads to a thumbs up or a thumbs down, but doesn't lead to just more uncertainty in the future.
3: That's Jim Matheson of the National Rural Electric Cooperative Association.
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3: Market watchers will be keeping a close eye on this week's scheduled trade meeting between President Trump and Chinese leader Xi Jinping. Among the items on the table are China's promised purchase of American soybeans. University of Nebraska ag economist Jeff Peterson says so far China has been living up to its end of the bargain.
2: If you bring together what they bought and take a portion of the unknown category, it would say that they probably purchased about 12.5 million metric tons of beans. And they've started to ship some of those beans. White House administration, some of their fact sheets said that they'd take 25 million metric tons. So far, they're about halfway. I think they will get them all, but it will take all the crop year. So they're well on their way.
3: However, Peterson says China has a wild card it may play.
2: One potential thing that we're watching in the back of our minds that we're a little concerned about is that did China purchase a bunch of these beans, come into this meeting and say, okay, we bought these beans, we don't have to ship them, what are you going to do about those arms sales to Taiwan? Are they going to use that as a leverage point on us? Don't know, keep an eye on it. That could be something that could put pressure on soybeans.
3: Stone X has released its estimate of the size of the U.S. corn and soybean crops. Stone X researcher Mike Castle says the numbers are based on a survey of the company's customers carried out by the Des Moines, Iowa staff.
8: I do think it's kind of worth pointing out, I know it's not necessarily what folks want to hear, but it is pretty solid, historically speaking. Obviously, last year was a good example of that. That first print at 188, everyone kind of got upset, freaked out about that, and then USDA came in above that at 188.8. It ended up at 186.0, and then USDA's final was 186.5. So it does have a good track record.
3: That's researcher Mike Castle of Stone X. Agricultural groups last week broadly welcomed the Senate Ag Committee's approval of the Agricultural Act of 2026, calling it a key step forward. But on the full Senate floor, disagreements could still remain over SNAP funding and how states will share future program costs. Ranking Democrat Amy Klobuchar on the Senate Ag Committee recognizes the challenges facing agriculture are making action more urgent.
9: The headwinds of the tariffs, the headwinds of the closing of the Straits of Hormuz, the cost of fertilizer, have all hit them very hard. And that makes it even more imperative that we get this farm bill done.
3: She says Democrats have been willing to compromise on SNAP.
9: But what we're asking for is to reverse just 10% of the total cuts to nutrition. That's because half the cuts are for other things, and then this is 10%, only 2 years of the SNAP cut. And that is by delaying the cost shift to the states.
3: Leadership has not yet announced a date for full Senate consideration. That's this hour's Michigan Ag Now Report, and I'm Rusty Hall.
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11: In Washington and New York, I'm Lisa Brady, Fox News, as world leaders gather for the UN General Assembly, where President Trump will speak tomorrow before hosting a summit later this week with China's President Xi.
12: And here in New York, Treasury Secretary Scott Bessent has already met with Chinese Vice Premier over the weekend, laying the groundwork for the state visit and continuing to discuss trade and AI. President Trump's trade representative, Jameson Greer, also attended that meeting. Now, President Trump is also expected to meet with Ukrainian President Volodymyr Zelensky, where this morning Trump appeared to put more pressure on Russia to end the war in a social media post after a massive Ukrainian drone attack on Russia yesterday. And Trump will also meet with Persian Gulf allies in an attempt to bring the war with Iran to an end, too. Trump will also meet for the first time with Britain's new prime minister, as well as the new leader of Venezuela, Delcy Rodriguez.
11: Fox's Lucas Tomlinson at the UN. Iran's president expected to speak there Wednesday. Two attacks reported today in the Strait of Hormuz. A British maritime agency says the latest report it received was that an LPG tanker was hit with debris from unknown projectiles, but the ship is continuing to its next port of call. All crew are safe. Also just getting word of some flight disruptions at New Jersey's Newark and Teterboro airports and at Philadelphia International. The FAA pausing some flights because of an equipment issue leading to communication problems. Police in Austin, Texas, detaining several protesters after a Venezuelan man was shot and wounded by ICE officers, spurring hours of anti-ICE protests.
13: Police eventually fired pepper balls into the crowd to clear the area. The shooting happened around 1 p.m. local time following a traffic stop. Local officials say the 28-year-old victim was shot in the torso. He was taken to the hospital with serious injuries. We're told he's since been released and is now in ICE custody.
11: Fox's Marianne Rafferty. Homeland Security says he's here illegally with a final order of removal, but a lawyer for the man's family says he had a work permit. 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
11: A deadly end to a manhunt in California.
17: Sheriff's officials in Placer County, California say Derek Spencer was shot and killed by deputies, ending a manhunt that began on Sunday morning when officials received reports of a man pointing a gun at people in a rural area northeast of Sacramento. When deputies arrived, he crashed his car into a patrol vehicle and fired at them before getting away. On Sunday evening, the body of a woman was found inside a home where Spencer had been earlier in the day. California Highway Patrol officers located Spencer with an aircraft's infrared technology. A standoff ensued for several hours, ending when Spencer shot at deputies and they returned fire, killing him. Tanya J. Powers, Fox News.
11: South Korea says 3 of its military officers are injured after an explosion inside the heavily fortified zones separating the Koreas that happened during an unspecified operation near the buffer zone's military demarcation line. The cause not immediately clear. No official word yet on a cause of death for the son of supermodel Cindy Crawford and businessman Randy Gerber. Presley Gerber was 27 and also a model who died at a drug rehab facility over the weekend.
18: The model was found dead Sunday at a rehab facility in California, but the LA County Medical Examiner didn't release a cause of death just yet. Gerber has been very open about his ongoing battle with addiction. Just about 6 months ago, he posted this on Instagram talking about heading back to treatment again, saying he was absolutely terrified, but said, I finally have to face what I've been running from. But experts say Ibogaine, which is the non-FDA approved therapeutic that Gerber turned to, did come with some risks. So that's something they're looking into. This comes as his sister Kaya recently described Gerber as a teacher. She praised him for refusing to hide his decade-long struggle with drugs.
11: Fox's Alexis McAdams, a family statement asks for privacy, calling this a very difficult and painful time. Wall Street's rallying right now, the Dow up 247 points. Elisa Brady, Fox News.
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19: The city of Kalamazoo is still looking for community members to review and comment on the draft Imagine Kalamazoo 2035 Strategic Vision, a community-developed framework they say will guide city priorities, services, and investments over the next decade. WKZO's Ken Delaney with more.
20: The draft is available at the city of Kalamazoo's website, where comments can be submitted through Wednesday, September 30th. City officials say the draft envisions neighborhoods supported by sustainable, responsive, and accessible services that bring people together at every stage of life. Its 8 goals address housing, transportation, economic vitality, the environment, youth and family, community trust and safety, arts, culture, and placemaking, and effective city operations. The draft to be presented to the Planning Commission October 1st, following review of public feedback and preparation of a final draft. The City Commission is expected to review and consider it for approval Monday, October 19th. Ken Delaney reporting.

0: Welcome in, Clay and Buck, Monday edition here for the next 15 hours to hang out with all of you as we roll through what should be an awesome, hopefully, week of lots of different news going on. We began with several different news stories. President Trump has banned a large collection of media outlets from being able to have access to the White House. That, of course, has got a lot of people fired up in the larger media ecosystem. We'll probably talk about that to a certain extent. We will break down everything coming out of the weekend. President Trump is meeting in New York City on the eve of a big UN summit. We got a deal with Greenland that came down during the course of Friday after we were hopping off the program there. All of those different things underway. We've got a couple of guests. FBI Director Kash Patel will be with us at 1:30. Senator Ted Cruz at 2, as the Senate is still in session and trying to pass some bills even as the House has left. We will get into all of those different storylines as we progress. But Buck, the thing that stood out the most to me over the course of the weekend and then coupled with reading both the Wall Street Journal and New York Times this morning to get ready in conjunction with Axios and everything else, the money spigot has now been turned on and Republicans, which is somewhat rare, are likely to be outspending Democrats between now and Election Day in most of the battlegrounds across the Senate. And the 20-some-odd House seats that both parties recognize as being up for grabs. And so I think the question that is out there as we sit basically 6 weeks out from the midterm election is, what is going to end up being the impact of all of these dollars? I can tell you this, Buck. Republicans are spending money big on sporting events because the only thing I watch on television is sporting events, and I watch a lot of college football on Saturday, and I watch a lot of NFL on Sunday, and it feels like every commercial break I am seeing, and by the way, Major League Baseball with the Atlanta Braves, congratulations, winning the NL East. Sorry, Mets fans, you never win anything, and Phillies fans, you didn't win this year. But as you sort of break this down, I think the question is, to what degree is that going to be impactful? How will that money being spent on digital and radio and everything else, which is also occurring, move the needle? In other words, how much impact does political ad spending actually have? Because if it is going to have a substantial impact as the ballots are going out and early voting is starting, Republicans are going to be outspending Democrats down the stretch run here.
1: I hope that what we are seeing, Clay, is akin to a boxing rope-a-dope strategy, meaning that the plan has been to allow the Talaricos, if you will, the El Sayeds, these Democrats that are getting so much attention from the news media that is trying to help them, but that now Republicans in the final leg of the race, or in the boxing analogy, toward the end of the round here, they're going to open up with some big swings and some haymakers, in this case through the spending of ads, to finish off the opposition in those key races. That would be a best case scenario. I know that that has been something people have pointed to for the Texas race specifically, where, because we were hearing all of you and reading all of you when you would tell us who live in, like, I don't live in Texas, I live in Florida. So guess what? Not a lot of really exciting Florida ads going on these days for local races, because the assumption is that Republicans are all going to do quite well. But in Texas, you were saying you weren't viewing any Paxton ads, and that was concerning because Talarico was everywhere. I think, Clay, that's changed, right? That's where we are. Now you say the money spigot is open, the spending is happening. Trump has also, and there's a Trump-aligned PAC. It gets a little complicated. There's the money that's from the, there's the money that's from the party, right? There's the money that's from PACs. There's the money that's raised by individual candidates. A lot of cash sloshing around. But this is a place where, for example, in New Hampshire, Sununu is very well funded. And Susan Collins, who everyone right now is leaving, almost like leaving by the side of the road in the polling and the betting markets, she is very well funded. So, Clay, it's almost like we are really now seeing what these campaigns are made of when it comes to that, the blocking and tackling of the media spend. So I'm hopeful. The price of diesel is not helpful. Again, I'm not falling into negativity. I'm not blackpilling. That is not helpful right now. The price of gas is not helpful. There are a few challenges that we have. And I think that the media, Clay, if they had something more exciting to complain about than being temporarily removed from the White House press pool, they would be hitting that instead. But also, any story about the media takes very seriously. The fake news, very upset today. Very upset.
0: I think the question is, and I think this is writ large, we saw Kamala outspend Trump significantly in the 2024 election. And so much of opinion was already baked in. I think one of the challenges that Democrats had with Trump was he was so well known. There was almost nothing you could add about him that everyone hadn't already made up their opinion. Whatever you think of Trump, basically 100% of people had made up an opinion. And so it was funny, some of the attack ads, you remember these storylines, Buck, that they tested actually helped Trump, that they thought were going to be working against him, and many of the Democrat ads where they went after him because people had made up their mind that he was being unfairly attacked. So when they saw attacks, it actually worked to his benefit. I tend to think, now I could be wrong on this, I tend to think there's lots of people, and I'll use Texas as an example, who just haven't been paying attention at all to this race because they think of Republicans in particular and right-leaning voters. They think of Texas as being a place where Republicans win because historically Republicans have. And so a lot of James Tallarico has not been defined for the average Texas voter. So the money that is being spent now on behalf of Ken Paxton is going to be impactful because Tallarico isn't that well known, whereas Paxton has run statewide multiple times. Obviously, he's got a checkered past. People have come after him aggressively. But I feel like Paxton is similarly known in Texas in a way that Trump was and that Tallarico is not. So to your point, I like the rope-a-dope analogy because clearly they had been pummeling Paxton all summer. And the Republican theory is we're going to wait now until post-Labor Day, which I told you guys I thought was going to happen, and we're going to flood the airwaves with not only pro-Paxton material, but oftentimes very negative Tallarico. And I think that's what's happening writ large, but using Texas as an example, where people just haven't been paying that much attention.
1: If being rich and well-funded was all that it took to win elections, you probably have President Tom Steyer after having President Michael Bloomberg, right? It's not enough. The money is not enough. Look at all the money that Hillary spent, and to Clay's point, that Kamala spent against Trump. It can help at the margins of a close and tight race. It's also sometimes an indicator of what people actually think well in advance if it's a predetermined outcome, meaning if no one is putting institutional money, if you will, if the RNC isn't giving a dollar to a Senate candidate somewhere where it looks like he's not going to, you know, there's a pretty clear sign they're not thinking that that's going to go their way. But it isn't like this person has more money, therefore they're going to win. That's been that notion has been just disproven time and time and time again to the point where I don't think anybody who pays attention to politics should think it's the case. But now, Clay, we really get to see. We see how these elections move and what's going on. And there's also the realities of the economy right now as they play out. I wanted to, did we mention that Trump is going to Gracie Mansion today?
0: Yeah, I mentioned it off the top. I mean, right. We will see what exact time that's going to be. Will there be a public media availability? He's in New York because of the UN. But that meeting in and of itself is going to certainly receive a massive amount of media attention.
1: I just wonder what the play is there from the Trump point of view. I actually think that Trump, some of you aren't going to like this, but I think it's true. And I've spent a fair amount of time talking to President Trump, as has Clay. I think he kind of likes Mamdani.
0: Yeah.
1: I think he thinks he's kind of a fun, charming guy. You know, Trump has different speeds. He has your entertaining and something of a celebrity, so we can hang out and talk, even if I think your ideas are terrible. And he has, you know, unrestricted, full-blown, brass-knuckles political warfare will tear somebody down and not think twice about it. I feel like I don't think he's going to come out of this Mamdani meeting saying mean things about him. So I think he's going to come out. And do you disagree?
0: No, I could be wrong. I don't disagree with you. Now, I will say the media, to the extent that they have a public media availability, I know sometimes people say that Trump is playing 4D chess. And sometimes we can sit there and say, maybe he's just also angry and firing away. I will say this, Buck. Paramount has evidently gotten the agreement to be able to buy Warner Brothers and CNN. That is negotiated with the AG. That news came down just a little bit earlier. Why is that significant? Almost simultaneous with that, Trump has banned MSNBC, CNN, Politico, and others from the White House. So instead of there being this massive drumbeat of, oh my goodness, CNN ownership is changing hands, he's got the media now talking about the ban, which at some point in time, a judge is going to, I think,
1: yes,
0: say, hey, you have to give access back to the White House. This is like not a huge story in my mind, because the one thing we know is Trump is certainly not failing to be covered, right?
1: Well, but this is the point. The press, could we dive into, yes, this for 1 second? The press pool bit does basically nothing most days, okay? I've been around the press pool. We've seen what the press pool does. I'm not saying there shouldn't be a press pool. Oh, democracy is sacred. I get it. But let's not pretend like we don't know what Trump is up to. He's talking and truthing like every hour on the hour.
0: Well, and every time he talks, it's open to the media and he takes questions. I'm not sure we've ever seen someone more available to the press than President Trump is. The press pool, I think, made sense in 1950, when your average person doesn't know what the president is doing and the president is trying to stay quiet. It actually should have made sense with Biden when they were hiding Biden and he never answered questions. And, you know, the media claimed, oh, he's fit as a fiddle. That's when the press pool should matter, because that's what they should be covering. But just FYI, I kind of think the timing on this is interesting, because as a result, almost nobody's talking about the Paramount decision, which is hugely significant as a media story. The media story, yeah, is, and by the way, here's the other thing. The new potential owner of CNN now gets the opportunity to say, no, CNN should have access to the White House, which makes him look like a good guy, which is the next step in this. And the reason I bring it all up, Buck, is I expect that to play out today at Gracie Mansion, when there will certainly be questions about this for them at the media event.
1: And I would also point out, look, Trump is clearly sticking a thumb in the eye of the fake news by doing this, but there are always subjective judgments about this. I've got news for you guys. If they're not news, really, you all know this. If we go into, heaven forbid, a Kamala administration, Clay and I are not going to be invited as esteemed members of the media to have tea with her. Mm-hmm. That's just the deal. That's not going to happen.
0: She will never come on our radio show, even though we have invited her multiple times. So it's commonplace for media to not talk to everyone.
1: I mean, and this notion that there is such a thing as a news network that is pure journalism, that does not have any ideological bent or allegiance, is nonsense. It's just not true. It's just not reality. And so pretending that Trump has temporarily restricted the access of objective First Amendment news sources and everything else, they're partisan news sources. And they're making determinations all the time about who gets access and who doesn't to these things. Because otherwise, you'd have a million people showing up to the White House all wanting their questions answered. I mean, you have to make some distinctions and determinations. So this will go before a judge. I agree with Clay. I think that's interesting, by the way, on the merger side of things, too. You never know. You never know what the Trumpster is up to. All right, it's only fitting to spend a moment today talking about the work of the International Fellowship of Christians and Jews. Today is Yom Kippur, known as the Day of Atonement and the holiest day of the year in Judaism. For those of the Jewish faith, today is not just a day to atone for the sins of the past year, but also a day of remembrance for all those lost before us, especially the 1,200 murdered by Hamas terrorists 3 years ago on October 7th. You can bet they are in the hearts and minds of all those recognizing this holiday. 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

0: Welcome back in to Clay and Buck. And we have a lot to discuss with you all today, as you know. Clay was just noting, by the way, that the numbers on gas are looking a little bit better. So that's, I like that. One thing that I can tell Clay Trump is very sensitive to right now, and this I think even ties into his banning of the fake news from the press pool for, it'll probably be a couple of days. They'll be fine. They're all crying, the First Amendment. None of them cared about the First Amendment during COVID when the Biden administration was using social media platforms as proxies for government censorship. They could care less about what, and something that really mattered, by the way, that's when the First Amendment, we really needed it. They were all, oh, mask up, Fauci's the best. We have, I think the Trump feeling right now is any negativity, Clay, just plays into the efforts of the Democrats aren't really coming up with anything in terms of ideas or policies or what they, it's just, isn't everything terrible? Isn't everything so terrible right now? And then people go, oh man, I guess things aren't so good. And they vote for some communist loon and then everything gets worse. So I think that that's really what it comes down to right now. Trump is like, look, everybody, you know, everybody who's on the team, it's not perfect. Shut up. Okay. We'll talk about it after the midterms because it's a lot better than it would be if the Democrats were in charge. And I think that's totally fair and totally true. Something that he announced, by the way, over the weekend, Clay, a deal with Denmark, giving the U.S. permanent control over security there. So we don't own Denmark. I'm sorry, Greenland. We definitely don't own Denmark. We don't own Greenland.
1: I was totally rolling with us having complete control of Denmark, too. But we probably could if we wanted to, just to be fair. Sorry, Danes.
0: The Danes, they're good-looking people. I'm just saying. A lot of you single guys out there would be like, you know, if we could just make Denmark the 51st state, you would not hate it, single guys. But I would say this. Trump putting this forward, the security deal with Greenland, as promise made, promise kept, Clay. So there is that. He's also weighing in heavily on AI, which we will get to.
1: Yeah, I think the other part of this, Buck, that is significant for people who say, okay, what's the decision with Greenland, is there has been a lot of talk about whether Greenland's going to go completely independent from Denmark. And if they do, this deal, no matter what their future status as a Commonwealth municipality, whatever their official title is as a country, this deal governs all of that. So it is a perpetual deal that basically gives the United States control over Greenland for as long as any of us will be alive and beyond. Born on America's darkest day of September 11th, the Tunnel to Towers Foundation has been helping America's heroes ever since. Heroes like United States Army Sergeant William McKenna, motivated by the tragedy of 9/11, he enlisted and served two tours in Iraq where he was exposed daily to toxic chemicals from burn pits. Less than a year after returning from his final tour, William lost his life to T-cell lymphoma. He left behind his wife, Dina, their two daughters. His widow continues to fight tirelessly for veterans exposed to burn pits. In this 25th anniversary year of 9/11, we continue to see the lasting impact that day has on our heroes and their families. The Tunnel to Towers Foundation honored William's memory and his family's sacrifice by paying off their mortgage. Help more families like the McKennas. Your donation can make a world of difference. Go to T2T.org. That is T2T.org.
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1: The city of Kalamazoo has lifted its boil water advisory. It had been in effect since Saturday for nearly all of the city, along with parts of Comstock Township, after E. coli bacteria was found in water samples. Every water sample taken since has been clear of E. coli. The advisory was lifted Monday morning. City officials say the water is safe to drink and use for all other purposes. A third man acquitted in the 2020 plot to kidnap Governor Gretchen Whitmer is suing Michigan State Police. Eric Molitor of Cadillac is suing 10 MSP troopers in federal court, saying they transformed his political activity into criminal conduct. Attorney Carson Tucker says in the court filing that they did so because his political speech, his public assembly, and his association with a lawful citizen defense group. Molitor was acquitted by a jury in Antrim County in September 2023. In the WKZO Newsroom, I'm Michael Arney.
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3: I'm Beth Fisher. There's stepped up security at Otsego High School in Southwest Michigan after the homecoming dance was canceled over a potential safety threat over the weekend. The dance was canceled just hours before it was scheduled to begin. The district sent a letter to families saying the threat was targeted and said police secured the campus and found no safety issues. Those mentioned in the threat were notified. A Canton man faces multiple charges in connection to child sexually abusive material. The investigation into 32-year-old Julio Maldonado began when authorities learned he may have produced content online. He was arraigned on 5 counts, including second-degree criminal sexual conduct. A Hastings man's being held on $1 million bond in connection to a ricin exposure at an apartment complex, Tiden Lofts. Joseph Shepard is accused of harmful devices, unlawful possession of use, causing property damage. I'm Beth Fisher for the Michigan News Network.
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12: Much drier conditions today, but will maintain the cloud cover and it will remain cool. Just an outside chance of a brief shower today. Breezy northeast wind with a high only near 62. Tonight, partial clearing, low temperature near 47. And for Tuesday and Wednesday, partly cloudy conditions, cool and breezy with high temperature in the low to mid 60s. And it looks like dry conditions will prevail likely right on through this upcoming weekend. I'm Storm Team 8 meteorologist Matt Kirkwood, tracking southwest Michigan's weather.
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14: Goff's going to work out of the gun. Gibbs in motion to the right. Goff back and looking. Lofting end zone. Caught. Jahmyr Gibbs. Touchdown, Detroit Lions. Gibbs went in motion right. Goff came back to him. Connection for the touchdown.
13: The Lions face the New York Jets Sunday. 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
0: West Michigan's home for the Detroit Lions. 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

0: Welcome back in, Clay and Buck. Couple of things. We're talking about this. I do think Trump is totally playing the media when it comes to banning certain outlets, how this is going to play out 6 weeks from the election. But I did think this was interesting. And again, we're going to have Kash Patel with us, Ted Cruz with us a bit later. Politico, Buck. I don't know if you saw this story, but I flagged it. I grabbed it. Politico did thousands of head-to-head matchups to try to deduce. We've talked a lot about this. What individual specific candidate qualities help and hurt candidates? It's not going to shock you, Buck. Overwhelmingly, whether you were a Democrat or Republican, dictated who supported you and who did not. So people are choosing their team no matter what the evidence actually shows. But here's who was actually punished based on their identity in some way. Punished meaning voters respond to them less favorably. Transgender candidates. Candidates over the age of 70. Buck, I think one of the maybe biggest legacies of Joe Biden is going to be in the years ahead, there's going to be, I think, a real penalty. People knew Trump, even though he's older. I don't think that he bore the same sort of penalty. I think in presidential politics, candidates over the age of 70 are going to start to get a negative pushback based on what we saw from Biden. But that one, I think, candidates labeled gay. So Mayor Pete, we've certainly seen this. He has a major impact. Black guys won't vote for a gay white guy. Muslim candidates. We'll see whether this plays out with Abdul El-Sayed in Michigan. Jewish candidates when they were running against Christian candidates. Thought that was a little bit interesting. There was no punish at all for women, black, Latino, or Asian candidates. And church-going candidates got a boost from both Republicans and Democrats. Any of that surprise you at all? We've heard for a long time, oh, if you're black, that works against you. I actually think that the data now shows that isn't true. It doesn't surprise me that most people out there will look at Hispanic and Asian candidates on their face and analyze them. This kind of, I thought, was just interesting from a generic ballot perspective.
1: Yeah, and I also think the generic ballot in this election, so it's just something you're going to hear about from people who are crunching numbers, but ultimately, every race is about the candidates and the place where it's happening, and it really depends whether they're even going to be tied to the national party identity or whether they're going to be running really as their own person, and that can be a good thing in the case of like a Sununu up in New Hampshire, or it can be a bad thing with Decoy Dan on the ballot up in Alaska pretending to just really be trying to win that race. We all know what's going on there. But Clay, I think right now we're seeing a lot of good things. And when I say right now, I mean like in the last few days, things moving in a good direction for the midterms. I'm not overly optimistic. It's going to be very hard to hold the House. But I think the Senate is going to be we're going to be in pretty good shape in a lot of those key races, especially as people learn more. I mean, the one that's been hard for us all, the process, is the Tallarico situation. I just can't imagine a Texas that says, yeah, James Tallarico is our senator. I can picture a Michigan with an El-Sayed. I'll be honest with you. That one I could see, but I don't think we will, or I hope we don't. Maybe I hope we don't is a better way to put it. But Tallarico in Texas, Clay, I refuse to believe that is going to happen with all the money coming in.
0: I agree with you. I also think if Tallarico wins in Texas, there's major problems across the board, right? I just think it's not going to be potentially a if Tallarico loses Texas, I don't see how Susan Collins wins in Maine, for instance, Buck. I don't see how Mike Rogers wins in Michigan. Every individual state race certainly is a snapshot, and there are local aspects of all these races that play out and are significant and impactful. But there's also an overarching tide, and if a Democrat wins in Texas, then you are talking about a massive number of seats that end up flipping in certainly the Senate, where I think the Democrats would win back control of the Senate. I don't think there's any doubt. And I think in the House, there's no contest, right? So to me, there are certain states that are bellwethers, and that needs to be something that, you know, you have to lock down the base. Now, We got earlier callers just a couple weeks ago as we were starting saying, hey, I don't see even spend. A lot of people judge what's going to happen in an election, fair or foul, based on a couple of things that they see in their own anecdotal life, Buck. One is, what does the television ad spend look like? Two is yard signs. Three, I would say anecdotally, is just conversations that people have with their fellow friends and family, and that kind of is the arbiter under which many people judge how things are going. The money spend is significant. Let me come back for a minute here on this Paramount thing. Paramount stock is up 10% today, Buck, on the news that they are close to a deal. For people who haven't been paying attention, Paramount, which is CBS, which is trying to buy Warner Brothers, which is CNN, which is HBO. There's a lot of different assets, obviously, inside of Warner Brothers, the movie studio, all these things. David Ellison has pledged that he is going to return, he would be the new owner, that he is going to return CNN to some form of centrist programming. Now, that remains to be seen, right? And we've heard talk like this before, but he would be the new owner. That's a big deal, structurally. I mean, if CNN just went back to 1990s era CNN, where they're just kind of the news network that's actually covering the news, and they can still have opinion, but it's pretty well evenly balanced, it would be a body blow to Democrats, because they can set the national agenda right now with MSNBC, MS Now, CNN, the New York Times, and the Washington Post in a way that Republicans struggle to combat, even with Fox News, even with the Wall Street Journal, even with the New York Post, basically Rupert Murdoch companies. Nobody's talking about it. And I think if you want to talk about things that are transformative, that go well beyond who wins the midterms, who wins the presidency even in 28, a rational CNN that was a true, we're going to call balls and strikes, would be a tremendous change to the overall trajectory of media. And I think Trump going after CNN, Politico, and MS Now is going to lead an opportunity for David Ellison to come in. I'm just telling you how I see this playing out, and saying, we're committed to journalism. We should be able to cover the White House, and it's going to help this merger get over the line. Again, this is me analyzing things on a deeper level than most in the media are. I think it's something to pay attention to. I'm telling you how it's going to play out. Nobody's talking about this merger potentially being signed off on, because I think Trump has picked this other media fight, and it is the bright, glittery object that the media is attracted to, and they're missing the far more significant story here. Am I crazy, or do you buy into there's maybe a little bit of Trojan horsedom based on the fight here, where you're not recognizing what's really going on?
1: I think 1% of the country is as aware of the situation as you are, maybe less than 1%.
0: But do you buy that the media is being played in some way on this, because it's a much bigger story who owns CNN than whether somebody can show up for a White House briefing, and the White House briefing is getting 98% of the coverage today?
1: I mean, that would be you're saying, do I buy 4D chess this time on this issue? Maybe. You're like the nationally recognized expert on massive media mergers. So, you know,
0: there's not a lot of us out there.
1: Yeah.
0: Paramount stock is up 10%.
1: This is a wheelhouse that you dominate, buddy.
0: I love this. I really do love it.
1: Yeah. Tell me about Colin Kaepernick. I hear he's in the news these days.
0: We've got a fun Colin Kaepernick clip for you. We've also got we've got some good stuff that is going to be entertaining. But this Colin Kaepernick clip, it's rare that I want to oversell something, Buck. If you want to play this at the top of the next hour, I think it's the single dumbest conversation that may have ever occurred in the history of sports media.
1: Number one.
0: There's a lot of dumb people in sports. We know that. Some of you are going to say you've been one of them in the past, Clay. You thought that LSU was going to beat Ole Miss, and I was wrong. I'm telling you, when you play this, there's a lot of reaction. You're going to be in disbelief this is real. Also, Buck, a lot of people over the weekend that are top Kamala Harris advisors, did you see this story? Saying they don't think she's going to run. So maybe your stake bet is not actually dead in the water. Maybe Buck Island is going to rise from the seas, and maybe you're still alive here.
1: I will tell you this. On the one hand, anything is possible, and that's always true, especially in politics. But on the other hand, she cannot win a general election. What you're saying is true about she could win a primary.
0: Yes.
1: But she can't, in my view, she cannot win a general election. She does not have the path. It will not happen. And she lost every swing state the last time, every single one. For Democrats to spin their hopes on her, Clay, this is the time. They'd have to find something. They'd have to find her that, you know, chairmanship of UCLA, or they got to throw something probably even juicier than that, you know, a nice big fat seven-figure salary.
0: She bought an $8 million house with her beloved husband, Doug. So she's locked into L.A., so they would have to give her something good in the L.A. area. I don't think she
1: likes campaigning in the face of opposition and questions and everything else. She's a California politician through and through. She's been home team for her entire political career, and then she was vice president, where she was basically just along for the ride. So I don't think it's, this brings me back to why I said that, which now I obviously feel like was kind of a bold statement at the time, but that she wouldn't run, just because I don't know if she has so much arrogance that she really even believes she could win if she ran again. I don't know.
0: I mean, you have to be delusional on some level, no matter who you are, to think, hey, I can win the presidency of the United States and run, right? It

0: I just thought it was interesting that all of her top advisors, they talked to Axios. Yeah. We can give you some of the data. I think they talked to eight. They didn't name them. And only two said, hey, I think she's going to run. And four said she's not, which I thought was intriguing.
1: Yeah. So we shall see. We shall see. All right. This is a name that many longtime listeners are going to recognize on this program. Lear Capital. 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

0: Welcome back into Clay, Ed, Buck, and we've got a lot on the agenda for today's show. Mondays are always pretty stacked, but one thing I wanted to bring to everybody's attention here is that Trump, I'm not saying that he's listening to the show, although maybe sometimes he listens to the show a little bit, but I'm not saying he's listening to the show with this one. I will point out, though, Clay, that his latest argument about data centers very much mirrors arguments that we have been making here. And I love this, of course. I want, whenever we make an argument, I want as many of you as possible to take that argument because we believe in it, and we're sharing it as publicly as possible with millions of people so that others will hear it and share, right? We love that. And obviously, if the president of the United States is willing to amplify or take the same side of the argument, whether he heard it from us or not, that's a great thing. But Clay, I just want to read this for on the AI data centers thing. The same people that said we'll all be dead in 12 years because of global warming, a name since reborn to climate change because the planet was cooling, not warming, and nobody was dead, are the people that are now saying AI is going to kill us, robots are going to attack us, and everything is a disaster. This is more of a hoax than even that of Russia, Russia, Ukraine, Ukraine, climate change. Whoever wins AI wins. We are now leading over China and everyone else, and I'm going to keep it that way. I'm not going to stifle growth of something that would be bigger than the Industrial Revolution or the internet itself. We will be careful. That's why we have a DOJ. We'll rein things in, but only if we have to. I will only encourage SI, super intelligence, because he's also kind of renamed it, Clay, or in the process, he says, of renaming it from artificial intelligence to super intelligence. I actually agree AI is a weak name for it. It's not a good name for it. It doesn't really get across. I would even say we just start calling it compute, meaning sort of higher level computation. That's what people refer to the computing power of AI as. Just talk about it in that way or something else, because artificial intelligence sounds very, well, artificial. Doesn't really make sense. What do you think, Clay? I mean, here he is laying it out there. We've been saying this, that the doomsayers on this stuff, we have not yet had our doom arrive. There's a reason for that.
1: Yes. So here's my take. Tell me if you think this is a crazy analogy. Trump built the ballroom how? By moving so fast that the people who would be an obstacle to the ballroom were caught unaware. And as a result, the ballroom is just going to happen. He tore it down. They're building 20 hours a day there. And by sheer force of will, he has made things happen. It's gonna, a lot of what's going on in D.C. building-wise is sheer force of will. I think Trump sees that analogy on AI. I think he sees the best way to overcome opposition to AI is basically to just get the building going, and the progress becomes inexorable and hard to fight. Even the foes of AI, they're just going to be so slow on the catch-up that they can't manage to do it. Now, maybe I'm wrong, but we're going to get through, I think, largely this midterm without AI being a major issue. By the time 2028 presidential gets here, I think we'll have AI on a level that it's impossible to ever end. And I think he sees that as analogous to what he's done from a building perspective with the ballroom. That seems connected to me.
0: What do you think about new slogan for the Clay Travis and Buck Sexton Show, or the Clay and Buck Show? Super intelligence without the extinction of humanity.
1: That's a good thing, I would think.
0: Yeah.
1: We don't want to be the dinosaurs, and hopefully we won't be. Next, the dumbest argument you've ever heard.
2: Speaking truth and having fun. Clay Travis and Buck Sexton.
1: You want a great night's sleep. One part of making that happen is falling asleep on the softest, most comfortable sheets. That's Cozy Earth Sheets.
0: I second that opinion. 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
6: Staying the course. I'm Lisa Brady, Fox News. Vice President J.D. Vance reiterating the president's position that Iran cannot have a nuclear weapon. And he says Iran has responded to that with a tax on commercial shipping.
7: We continue to see a substantial amount of oil and gas flow through the Strait of Hormuz, despite the Iranians terrorizing ships every single day.
6: Vance says the U.S. will continue to protect the free flow of commerce. He's speaking on his way to a North Carolina rally as the countdown to the midterm elections continues. President Trump plans to meet with Gulf allies and other world leaders, gathering for the UN General Assembly in New York, where Iran's president is expected to give a speech on Wednesday, a day after President Trump.
8: This time last year, there were 20 Israeli hostages still being held inside Gaza. A month later, they were freed. The Trump administration hopes conversations here at the United Nations will lead to some more good news.
6: Fox's Lucas Tomlinson. Later this week, the president hosts a White House summit with China's President Xi. The murder trial continues in Ohio for a former American Idol contestant charged in his wife's death.
9: At the start of Caleb Flynn's trial, prosecutors said there were more than 100,000 messages between the former American Idol contestant and his mistress in the year leading up to his wife Ashley's death. Caleb competed on American Idol in 2013 and was eliminated during the early rounds. Old clips show him gushing over his wife, saying, quote, "I love my wife more than anything. She is very, very pretty," end quote. Now he's accused of killing Ashley inside their suburban Ohio home this past February. Prosecutors say Ashley Flynn had been shot twice in the head while lying in her bed.
6: Fox's CB Cotton. Prosecutors say Flynn staged the crime scene to look like a home break-in. The defense argues there's no forensic evidence linking him to the killing. America is listening to Fox News.
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6: President Trump calls the fighting between Russia and Ukraine a ridiculous, never-ending war, posting that it must be ended. One of his planned UN meetings this week is with Ukraine's leader. Meantime, an easy win at the polls for Russia's president as his party gains more ground in parliament.
13: President Vladimir Putin portrayed this election as a test of support for the war in Ukraine, his United Russia party scoring almost 58% of the vote, up from 50% in 2021. That translates to a comfortable majority in the Duma. But elections in Russia are tightly controlled by the Kremlin. No anti-war parties were even allowed to participate.
6: Fox's Jonathan Savage. Ahead of the third and final day of voting yesterday, Ukraine launched a large-scale drone attack on the Moscow area. The German Chancellor Friedrich Merz vowing to stay on the job after his party's heavy losses in regional elections over the weekend. Merz calling it a dramatic one-off result. A mega media merger may have a green light now that a settlement's been reached in a multi-state lawsuit.
14: Paramount Skydance has settled the antitrust lawsuit filed by a dozen states. The settlement clears the way for its merger with Warner Brothers Discovery. The Wall Street Journal says the merged company will not need to sell cable channels. Paramount Skydance has been negotiating to close the deal since CEO David Ellison won the bidding war with Netflix to buy Warner Brothers back in February. The journal says a wide range of concessions were discussed. Paramount offered to pay expensive ticking fees as part of the offer to top Netflix, and it must begin paying if the deal doesn't close by October 1st. Ginny Cosola, Fox News.
6: Both Paramount Skydance and Warner Brothers shares have been rallying up more than 9%, and the Dow's up 308 points. U.S. oil prices falling under $95 a barrel. I'm Lisa Brady. This is Fox News.
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15: The price for a gallon of gas skyrocketing 62 cents from last week. It's now $4.93 on average in the state. AAA Michigan says the price is up 72 cents from last month, $1.75 higher than last year, and at a new high for 2026. A full 15-gallon tank costs, on average, $74. That's up $23 from last year's high. Michigan's highest price, Ann Arbor, $4.97. Lowest price is in Marquette at $4.79. Southwest Michigan, Calhoun County with the lowest average price at $4.89. Followed by Berrien County, $4.91. Van Buren County, $4.92. Allegan and Cass Counties are both at $4.93. Kalamazoo County is at $4.94. St. Joseph County, a penny higher at $4.95. Berry County is the highest at $4.99. In the WKZO Newsroom, I'm Michael Arney.

0: Second hour of Clay and Buck kicks off right now. And, I will just get to it. There are a couple things to talk about. If I have time, we'll discuss this very viral article in the New York Times on the author of the 1619 Project's decision to send her own daughter to a low-performing, overwhelmingly minority school in New York City, and her enormous regrets, apparently, about that decision, which she has now made public. But first up, Clay, if we're going to be talking about Colin Kaepernick, I feel like we need to have your expertise on all things Kaepernick weighing in. And I would also remind people, or bring up perhaps for the first time, Kaepernick and the Nike stock seem to have traveled together in a downward descent over the last decade, such that Nike, which is a blue chip company that a decade ago, I think people would have thought was unassailable, went woke and has not gone broke, but it hasn't been good. But now Kaepernick is back. He's got a book. What's going on?
1: Yeah, so there's a lot to unpack there. Nike, I mean, I argued this for a long time. Nike went from the Republicans buy sneakers to era of Michael Jordan, which made the company the brand that so many of us remember. Bo Jackson back in the day, Kobe Bryant, Tiger Woods. You can run through a lot of the premier athletes of our era who were endorsers of Nike because of their sporting excellence. And then Nike decided that they were going to lean into the woke politics era. They put the ridiculous dude pretending to be a chick that tanked, Dylan Mulvaney. They decided they were going to sell sports bras by putting Dylan Mulvaney, a man pretending to be a woman, in a sports bra. They decided that they were going to embrace Colin Kaepernick for his anti-police rhetoric and, frankly, his anti-America rhetoric. Kaepernick is, Buck, I believe, not very intelligent. And I actually think, unfortunately, he's an example of somebody who can go and be hyper online. And this clip that we're going to play for you, Colin Kaepernick took a knee about 10 years ago, and he has decided to write a book. And by write a book, I mean someone else has written a book for him. And he's out on the tour, the trail, trying to sell as many copies of his book as he can. And he's talking to other left wingers. And the guy that he's talking to here is a former NFL player that was recently fired by ESPN for just being a woke moron. His name is Ryan Clark. And I actually feel bad for both these guys because I think if they had not gone into the hyper online space and if they had just said, hey, I want to be athletes and I want to talk about football, I think they probably would have had decent careers because talking about football wise, they aren't bad at that. But every time they try to talk about anything other than basic X's and O's, they get exposed. And Buck, you may have seen a while back, Colin Kaepernick got paid a bunch of money by Netflix, and he did a documentary where he said that the NFL combine was the equivalent of slaves being sold at market. And they actually made a video, Buck, of where the NFL combine players were, you go and you stand around in your underwear and they measure your height, your weight, they do interviews. I mean, it's probably the most exclusive job interview in the United States because if you're able to ace it, you can get tens of millions of dollars guaranteed in payment at 21 or 22 years old. Unheard of wealth at 21 or 22 years old. People beg to get invited to the combine so they can make the case of why they should be able to play in the NFL. Here they are talking, and I want you to listen to this. Colin Kaepernick says that it is the equivalent of modern-day slavery, the NFL combine. Listen.
2: When did you truly start to have the realization that, hey, this does, in this sense, remind me of the slave trade?
3: When you get to the point that it's like, yeah, strip down to your drawers. Well, like, why do I need to do this? But also, I mean, I guess this is what I have to do and everybody's doing it. Like, all right, this is part of the process. You know, it feels like it's a meat market. This is always the like framework that people use. Like, well, you're getting ready to make millions of dollars. How could you make that comparison? And while the compensation may be different And that dynamic is different. That doesn't mean the process isn't the same. And the intention behind the process isn't the same.
1: It goes on from there, and it's even dumber. But while the compensation isn't the same, yes, you are voluntarily being paid tens of millions of dollars to sell your labor to among the highest paying employers on the planet, as opposed to being put in in handcuffs,
4: in unhuman bondage, and treated as you are less than human.
1: Yes.
4: It could not be more different. I mean, this is like saying that a surgeon who opens up someone's chest with a scalpel to save them from a heart attack is the same as a maniac on the street who plunges a knife into their chest. Both of them have blood. Both of them have been, you know, have exposed the tissue and have driven a sharp object in. One of them is saving your life and one of them is taking your life. So it's a pretty big difference. And one of them is giving you extreme privilege and freedom and elevation in society. And the other is the absolute opposite and degradation of that. Wow, you're right. He is so stupid that I have to think anybody who has ever argued on his side in sports media is also really stupid.
1: Yes. Well, there's a lot of that, to be sure. But, I mean, this is what passes for intelligent thought from Colin Kaepernick. And I do think things like this matter. If you continue the clip, what he then describes as what they do to you in the NFL is he says things like, well, they make you show up at a certain time and they choose what you wear. And a lot of this, I think, partly, Buck, is one reason that athletes often do a poor job of speaking on any issue other than athletics is their jobs are not normal, right? Yes, most people don't interview for their jobs in their underwear. Now, strippers would, right? Because the physical ability of your job, models do. Actors and actresses do if they have jobs that require them to remove clothing. When you have a physical job, your physical appearance can in many ways impact your ability to do the job. How strong are you? How fast are you? It's a physical job, right? And so a lot of these guys have never had any other job. So they don't really understand, hey, yeah, most jobs, many of them, you have to wear a particular kind of uniform. You have to show up and work a certain number of hours. You have to be at a particular place at a particular time. That is how employment works. That is how you are compensated. And so when these guys stand around, I mean, I think what is ultimately being reflected here is people decided this guy is an intellectual force and he should be elevated as a thought leader of our era. Buck, The Atlantic is paying him God knows how much money to sit for an interview. NBC and all these other outlets have done tremendous amounts of promotion of this new book, which he didn't write, but which features arguments like this. And might I point out, people, Buck, beg to get an invite to the NFL Combine. You don't have to go. But people, it is considered an incredible accomplishment. This might be, I mean, I'm not even exaggerating here, Buck, the most exclusive job interview available in America is the NFL Combine because of what these 21 and 22-year-olds make if they do a good job of acquitting themselves at this job interview effectively.
4: I think if you and I sat down and said that being a highly syndicated and well-paid radio host is equivalent to kidnapping because for a few hours a day, we are forced to be at a microphone. People would Baker Act us. You know, they would think that we need like to be restrained from harming ourselves or something. Like we have serious mental health issues. I do not see much difference. I mean, to claim that you are being kidnapped when you are in an incredibly privileged position or, you know, kidnapped for a few hours at a time or a few years under contract, to me is very analogous to the NFL Combine is like the slave trade. There's nothing. It's like the slave trade in that what?
1: You're in your underwear, I think, is the only analogy when you are on a market and being auctioned.
4: But then being, you know, being Victoria's Secret model and making
1: would be like
4: tens of millions of dollars a year in your underwear, also just like the slave trade.
1: Yes.
4: How can anyone who
1: also, by the way, going to the beach and like trying on you know outerwear, bathing suits, could be the equivalent of the slave trade under this analogy too, right? And that you might have to be, in order to get into a pool, you might have to be dressed in, you know, particular. It is one of the craziest arguments and the dumbest that I've ever seen in the history of media.
4: So you would know the institutional
1: sports media.
4: You would know the institutional background on this. Was anyone at ESPN ever willing to say on air, or will they be willing to say now, that Colin Kaepernick is one of the dumbest human beings in the public sphere?
1: No.
4: No one.
1: No.
4: That's
1: I'm probably the only person who will say it at all in any of sports media right now, because so many people are terrified that they will be called racist if they say Colin Kaepernick is a moron. And honestly, you know, the sports media world is filled with a tremendous amount of cowards who are just trying to protect their own job. But it is, to me, I mean, Colin Kaepernick is one of the most illegitimate public figures that has existed in the 21st century. Remember, Buck, he also went on when he actually was talking to me, because he has barely talked for the last decade. That's why he's now back in the news. He's trying to get attention. He praised Castro. Remember, when he did his protest of the United States, he wore a Fidel Castro T-shirt and said Cuba had done a better job of handling its country than America had when it came to educating people.
4: So this reminds me, though, Clay, of our, if you're in the WNBA, you're expected to have thoughts and opinions on men and women's sports because that's within your thing. Him being a total moron about communism and politics, that to me, the NFL Combine is something he has experienced and enormously benefited from.
1: Yes.
4: In a way that would be an absolute dream for 99.9% of people who have ever played football and had aspirations to go to the, you know, it's like it's the most amazing. That's why I said it's like us saying we're kidnapped for 3 hours a day to do a radio show. You know, you and I crawled over broken glass to get this radio show. It's insane.
1: We should also mention, I get that most of you are going to recognize this, all races are invited and desperate to be invited to the NFL Combine. So his analogy, even on its face, as trying to say, well, it's black guys in their underwear being evaluated based on their physical skills, it's also white guys in their underwear. One of the most famous underwear shots out there is Tom Brady looking like the most, like, not in shape dude on the planet when he was there getting measured, you know, his height and weight and everything else for the NFL Combine. The other part about this, Buck, I would say is, for those of you that are in business, this is such a huge decision who you give tens of millions of dollars guaranteed to, that you are desperately trying to find out who are the guys, because think about it, who are the guys at 22 who are going to get $40 million and are going to show up and keep working hard? And who are the guys that are going to be like, I've got $40 million right now. Screw it. I'm just going to live a lifestyle of party, and I'm not going to commit that much to actually working hard to be excellent. That's a hard thing to figure out. And for anybody who's investing, you know, and they say when you're doing venture capital, ultimately you're not necessarily investing in the business. You're investing in the leadership. You're basically investing in how hard are these guys going to work? How much better will they get? Anyway, the dumbest argument maybe that you all have ever heard, I share it with you. I think it's significant. I do think culturally it's important to understand where they're trying to grab the culture and how many people might hear that argument and respond to it as if it's legitimate. Unfortunately, quite a lot. There's a whole lot of beef coming our way. 300,000 metric tons of foreign ground beef entering the U.S. market. 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
5: 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I'm Robin Hook.
9: This is Brock Lowry territory. He's going to take it to his right, steps inside a tackler and into the end zone for the touchdown. Brock Lowry on a fourth down conversion scores the touchdown from 6 yards out, and the Broncos take the lead 6-0.
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0: Welcome back in, Clay and Buck. I want to play an ad for you guys. I'm about to share this on my own social media account. It is in Michigan. We've been talking about the big Senate decisions that are out there. And certainly we just had the 25th anniversary of 9/11. So I want you guys to listen to this. I'm going to give you a little bit of a background on it. Obviously, the video itself is compelling. This is a video, television, digital ad. But it is running right now in Michigan. It is narrated by Todd Beamer's dad. He is one of the Flight 93 passengers that helped to bring down that plane in Shanksville, Pennsylvania. And it directly addresses Hassan Piker, who campaigned multiple times all over the state of Michigan with Abdul El-Sayed, saying America deserved 9/11. Listen.
1: America deserved 9/11, dude. I'm saying it.
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3: Pound for pound, yes, we have caused tremendous terror all around the world.
4: Abdul, are there any views that Hassan holds that you disavow?
5: I'm not here to disavow people's views.
6: Some of you have heard about my son. His name was Todd Beamer. He had little boys aged 3.5 and 1.5. He had a wife, Lisa. She was 5 months pregnant. They took a vote and decided we need to fight back.
7: Then they responded to him and he said, okay, let's roll.
6: Those 40 free people on Flight 93 were not victims. They were killed in action. When I hear anyone suggest America deserved 9/11, my question is, who would say that?
1: America deserved 9/11, dude. I'm saying it.
4: Abdul, are there any views that Hassan holds that you disavow?
5: I'm not here to disavow people's views.
0: Boy, this is a hell of an ad. Again, yes. I just shared it on Twitter. We'll talk about this some more, but my goodness.
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1: Kalamazoo County Sheriff's Office says one person died at a hospital Sunday morning after being shot in Brady Township. Deputies responded to the shooting just after 9:30 a.m. on 34th Street near East T Avenue and found the victim. One person was also arrested at the scene. Details on their ages and identities have not been released. Otsego Public Schools back open normal. The high school's homecoming dance, however, was canceled Saturday night due to a targeted threat. Officials say Otsego police found no safety concerns on campus after a search. Otsego Public Schools officials add that the threat did not involve the entire student body and the, quote, individuals impacted by this have been notified, unquote. Police are still working to identify the source of the threat. That's the latest from the WKZO Newsroom. I'm Michael Arney. 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
2: The Michigan News Network.
3: I'm Ryan Racker. New details are coming out about a Michigan State University medical assistant accused of sexual assault. Arpit Saxena arrested after multiple people were reported being sexually assaulted during a visit. New documents obtained by the Detroit Free Press show Saxena was able to continue to see patients while the investigation occurred. It was 4 days after the first victim reported the assault that he was removed from seeing patients. Records show Saxena saw 105 patients total at that clinic. They say anyone else who may have been assaulted should come forward. And today is the most solemn day of the year for Michigan Jews. It's Yom Kippur. Thousands are packing in the synagogues today. Students at Michigan State University will have class online today after a campus-wide power outage. Power has since been restored, but they say heating and cooling systems will take additional time to be fully restored, impacting hot water at residence halls, educational buildings, and dining facilities. Teams are working around the clock to fix it. I'm Ryan Racker for the Michigan News Network.
4: And we're live here outside the Perez family home just waiting for the... And there they go, almost on time this morning. Mom is coming out the front door strong with a double-arm kid carry. Looks like Dad has the bags. Daughter is bringing up the rear. Oh, but the diaper bag wasn't closed. 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
8: Much drier conditions today, but will maintain the cloud cover and it will remain cool. Just an outside chance of a brief shower today. Breezy northeast wind with a high only near 62. Tonight, partial clearing, low temperature near 47. And for Tuesday and Wednesday, partly cloudy conditions, cool and breezy with high temperature in the low to mid 60s. And it looks like dry conditions will prevail likely right on through this upcoming weekend. I'm Storm Team 8 meteorologist Matt Kirkwood, tracking southwest Michigan's weather.
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0: Welcome back in to Clay and Buck. Just noting for a second here, that father of Todd Beamer commercial, Clay, I thought was incredibly powerful. And it's also just speaking a truth that everyone needs to hear, which is the Democrats are willing to, and when I say the Democrats, I mean Senate candidates, I mean top level people within the Democrat establishment, will walk out and hold hands with and be promoted by people who say things like America deserved 9/11. And, you know, that is a disgusting thing to say. It's like saying, you know, Israel deserved October 7th, or, you know, go down the list of the things.
1: Or the Jews deserve the Holocaust, right? I mean, you can run through any number. I mean, he just said, Hassan Piker did, America is worse than Al-Qaeda. I mean, those are direct on-camera quotes from him. And we've got now with
0: We have FBI Director Kash Patel with us now, so we'll take him right away. He's a busy man. Director Patel, thank you for making the time for us.
2: Gentlemen, thanks so much for having me back on.
0: You know, first up, you know, Director, last week we played, and look, it was good radio for us because you weren't taking any disrespect, guff, or nonsense from some of the Democrat senators involved, but they didn't really want to focus in on what the FBI has actually accomplished. They didn't want to ask about the record when it comes to the drops in violent crime. So will you update all of us on that for a moment? Can we talk about the successes of this Bureau and this Department of Justice under this Trump administration?
2: Well, I'm extremely humbled to be able to do it on the largest show that's out there. So thank you, guys. Uh-huh. Look, President Trump has led the most prolific reduction in violent crime in U.S. history. That's not a tagline. Listen to these numbers. A 20% drop in the national murder rate, a 20% drop. That has not happened ever in the history of the United States of America. A 20% reduction in opioid overdose deaths. That has not ever happened in the history of America. This FBI has arrested 54,000 violent offenders in the last 18 months. That is a 90% increase. Just think of that. 54,000 individuals who are going to commit violent acts and felonies were arrested by this FBI. And the list goes on. We've captured 10 of the FBI's top 10 most wanted fugitives in the world. Gangbangers, rapists, terrorists, drug dealers, fraudsters, you name it. And those are just a few things that we're doing now that have truly safeguarded American security. But as you said, every single state in the union has seen a double-digit reduction in violent crime. That's also never happened. And we're doing it because we're letting good cops go out there be cops, because of our partnerships, and because the men and women are respected again by law enforcement. And the dichotomy with what you saw last week at the hearings there is pretty starkly on display. We are talking about pro-police movements, not defund the police. The people that were attacking me were talking about socialist candidates and socialist America, which are run by a police state. The difference between us and them is we are a state that is defended by the police, and that's what this FBI is going to continue to lead out on.
1: Cash, I want to give you one. I know you got the data, but I just pulled this up. You were talking about the overall decline in murder, which is, to me, the most underreported story in all of America right now. Washington, D.C. versus last year. Currently, as I'm looking at it, 30% decline in Washington, D.C. It's not only that crime is down, it's that the places where your team and the president have been able to work in concert, Memphis, D.C., we can point to a bunch of different cities. One that hasn't seen a decline is Chicago. How much do you think if the governor and the mayor of Chicago came to you and said, hey, we want to cut the murder rate in Chicago, how much do you think you guys could cut the murder rate in Chicago if they let you go protect people there?
2: We could drop it in half. Look, you just highlighted Washington, D.C., the president's task force in Washington, D.C. and Memphis. In Memphis, the highest per capita homicide rate in the country before the president took office. Murders down there 60%. These are not things that require new scientific methodologies of law enforcement. It allows what you highlighted, cooperation by state and local authorities, the governors and the mayors. And in Chicago, the FBI has arrested, I think, 30% more violent offenders just by doing our work out there on the streets. But if you had actual participation by the governor and the mayor, we could do what we did in Washington, D.C. and Memphis in the streets of Chicago. And then you and I wouldn't be talking about nearly every other weekend where a child is killed by gunfire through gang activity and other treacherous activity.
0: We're speaking to FBI Director Kash Patel. And Director Patel, you know, Vice President Vance obviously has been out there talking about his remit, his portfolio, if you will, as anti-fraud czar of sorts. Well, that's great. Your entity, the FBI and the Department of Justice more broadly, is the enforcement arm for those fraud cases. How is that looking? And can you give us some sense as to, for anyone who sits around saying it feels like people are getting away with, you know, whether it's opening up a fake daycare center and charging the state $10 million or COVID relief loans that they were falsifying or any number of things, that the FBI is on this and that justice will be administered when people are stealing from the public purse?
2: Absolutely. We have to protect our most precious resource, our elderly and our elderly citizens and our kids, and the resources that our taxpayers' dollars go to help them out in their time of need. So under the president's task force and the vice president's leadership, the vice president looked at me one day and said, Cash, you got 9 of 10 already. Why don't we have a most wanted fraudsters list? And I said, wow, that is a great idea, sir. And so we put one up. So in 3 months, we have arrested 6 of the most wanted fraudsters on planet Earth. They were hiding on 4 different continents, responsible for over $2 billion in fraud against American citizens and had been on the run for 5,000 days. That just goes to show you the resolve of the Federal Bureau of Investigation, our reach overseas. But there's another piece of this fraud that the FBI is leading out on, and that's the scam center fraud. The FBI has Operation Blackout, where we have operated with our partners overseas to run 4 significant operations in Southeast Asia and the cross-border regions in the Middle East. And we have seized $17 billion in fraud that these scam centers were operating, these criminal syndicates, to defraud Americans out of their life savings and their retirements and their kids' college tuitions. We've arrested thousands of individuals, freed thousands of workers, and here's the coolest part. These towns, they're literal cities. When we're done with our investigation, we go in there and we blow them up so that they can never replicate this effort again. The FBI is leading out on the scam center fight, and we're also leading out with the vice president and the president himself on the fraud fight, and that's what it's going to take to complete this mission.
1: We're talking to Cash Patel, FBI director. I love all the data. The number one job, I would say, of anyone in office is to make us all safer. That's clearly happening. But the attacks on you, we played that clip. Buck referenced it. The fact that you're still being attacked for celebrating the U.S. men's hockey team winning a gold medal, even that has to surprise you, right? I know they prep you for things that you're going to get attacked for, but of all the things under the sun, hey, Cash Patel was too excited to celebrate the U.S. men winning a gold medal. It is maybe the dorkiest line of attack that I've ever heard in the history of politics here. That has to kind of almost just make you laugh when you still get that, right? It's been almost about 10 months now.
2: It does. And look, I will always take every opportunity I can to celebrate the greatness of America, especially when I'm privileged to do so with my friends who completed a historic mission and captured that gold. And that just goes to show you that, you always know this, if they're attacking you personally and not the body of work, that means you're over the target, and that's what this FBI is. We are over the target. I just want to highlight the other thing that relates to that. Those Olympic Games saw 300,000 Americans go and visit there, not one major single security incident. Since then, we have had the Club World Cup, the World Cup, 2 F1 races, and 6 America 250 events. That totals 14 million visitors to our country and participants to these events, and the FBI's leadership in securing those events and providing security led to exactly, you guessed it, 0 major security incidents at any one of these events. And just to put that into perspective, the World Cup represented 78 Super Bowls in 39 days in 11 different cities and not one major security incident. Of course, you heard about what we did at UFC 250, stopping a terrorist plot cold.
1: You mentioned the terrorist plot cold. It's turned into a big story recently. Hassan Piker has said that America deserved 9/11. He also said last week that America was worse than Al-Qaeda. Since you mentioned those terror incidents, what's your reaction when you hear an American citizen say America's worse than Al-Qaeda and also America deserved 9/11, as we have just celebrated the 25th anniversary, unfortunately, of that terror attack, but also of the bravery of so many people who've stood up to terrorists since?
2: I think it's the most un-American thing anyone can say. But the beauty about America is the men and women in law enforcement and the men and women that wear the cloth of our nation from 9/11 onward, and those that we honor this year at the 25th anniversary, they will fight to the ends of the earth to make sure you can live in the freest country and make those asinine and totally false remarks we will continue to provide that security. This FBI has stopped 1,100 terrorist attacks in the last 18 months, 1,100. We stopped four last December over the holiday period alone. We're going to continue to find these radical terrorists who are inspired by Al-Qaeda and ISIS, the very groups that you just said this other individual referenced. We're going to continue to manhunt them on the extreme ends of the earth and across this country to safeguard this nation. We have dismantled 55 terrorist organizations, not stopped, 55. That's up 30% from the last administration. So our work's going to continue on the national security front as it is on the violent crime front.
0: Director Patel, could you speak to the case against the alleged Charlie Kirk assassin, just insofar as I know it's an ongoing case and there are, you know, sensitivities and professional boundaries there, but we get a lot of calls and emails from people who say that they don't trust the process, that they don't think that the resources necessary have been put forward for getting all of the facts. Can you speak to that? I mean, you knew Charlie Kirk, and I know you also have been out to Utah and were involved in the early days of that case. Can you help allay concerns of anyone who thinks that this is not actually the process working as it should?
2: Absolutely. Look, this is a state-led investigation. It's a state prosecution in Utah. The FBI has been in full support ever since this tragedy occurred. We were out there on the ground in less than 24 hours with hundreds of agents and evidence response teams and technical experts collecting evidence, manhunting this perpetrator, the alleged perpetrator, and we were able to arrest him in less than 24 hours. And these cases, these death penalty cases, take 2 and 3 years in state court. And we are going to continue to stand by our law enforcement partners and get the evidence and ensure the witnesses are ready to go and do all the analysis that they need us to do. You've seen some of the public reporting on the ballistic analysis and the DNA that the FBI lab conducted in record time so that we could make sure that the evidence was presented. And also at the same time, safeguard the constitutional rights of both, not just the victims, but also the subject as well, in this case and every case. And we're going to do it. We're going to do it the right way because I owe it to my friend, Charlie, but as the FBI director, I owe it to the American people to make sure this gets done the right way, not the way in which some in the media would want it to get done.

0: individual responsible for this is apprehended and the evidence is collected appropriately and properly and presented in a court of law by our state partners at a time of their choosing. And that's what we are doing. We've done it diligently. You've seen it with the DNA analysis and the fingerprint analysis. You've seen the video presentations. I'm not going to comment on that evidence because the trial is ongoing. But that is, those are just some examples of how we are taking this case and every case as seriously as we ever do. And we are just going to continue to ignore the noise from the conspiracy theorists.
1: Director Patel, thank you. Thank you. Please keep up the great work. Come back and tell us about what the FBI is up to, and we appreciate you.
0: Thank you guys so much, and congratulations on the continued success of the greatest show out there.
1: Thank you.
2: Thank you, sir. It's not always nice to get an endorsement. And again, Buck, as we go to break, the murder rate has collapsed.
1: I know.
2: Nobody's talking about it. It's one of the most incredible accomplishments ever.
1: I know the director had to go, Clay. We're not talking about crime and Democrats versus Republicans on crime, and because I think people are just like, oh, yeah, of course the Trump thing worked with the crime going down because it's not being talked about at all. They tried to stop him from doing this.
2: Yes.
1: D.C. tried to stop him.
2: Chicago is. I mean, I want us to clip that and share it. I mean, think about this. If you're listening to us in the Chicago area right now, if the governor and the mayor just said, hey, let's save lives, you just heard the director of the FBI say, we could drive down the murder rate in Chicago by 50% just by doing what we've done in D.C. and Memphis. That would save hundreds of lives right now. Hundreds of lives. Crazy to me. It's an important story. We'll clip it. We'll share it. 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

0: Welcome back in. Reaction to Kash Patel coming up here, as well as Senator Ted Cruz is scheduled to join us at the top of the next hour. But Buck, tonight, the Rams are playing against the Giants, Monday Night Football. The Rams are a 6.5-point favorite. I am hopping on. Do you want to keep taking the opposite side of me? Because there has been some success just blatantly fading me, especially in college football. I'm going to take the Rams minus 6.5 and the over 47. You can get hooked up right now, $100 in free bets at hardrock.bet/clay. That's hardrock.bet/clay. You can play in Arizona, Colorado, Illinois, Indiana, Michigan, New Jersey, Ohio, Virginia, my home state where I am right now with Tennessee, and it's the only legal way to play in Florida, hardrock.bet/clay. You grew up in New York. Did you root for the Giants or the Jets? Did you have any affinity with the Giants? Probably most
1: Giants.
0: People are Giants fans.
1: My dad loves the Giants when they win.
0: That's
1: hates
0: right.
1: Them
0: We've talked
1: lose.
0: All about it.
1: Yeah,
0: yeah,
1: he loves the Giants.
0: Your dad is a monster. So are you going to go anti-dad here or pro-dad with the minus 6.5?
1: I'll go pro-dad. Got to go pro-dad.
0: So Buck is on the flip side here. You get $100, hardrock.bet/play. All right, Senator Ted Cruz is going to join us on the flip side there. Kash Patel, Buck, as we were going to break, we're going to clip this. He could drive down, he believes, with the support of the governor and the mayor, Chicago murders by 50%. Chicago, Buck, had 10x the murder rate of Miami, Tampa, and of Orlando combined in your state of Florida. 29 total murders first half of the year. Chicago had basically 10x that because they won't let crime get brought down.
1: This should be a huge story. That's why we're talking about what's going on here. Enormous nationwide law enforcement success under this administration as an initiative saving lives. And yeah, Democrats don't want to talk about it for obvious reasons.
2: Speaking truth and having fun. Clay Travis and Buck Sexton.
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11: Vice President Vance, back on the road. I'm Lisa Brady, Fox News.
12: Greensboro, how we doing?
11: Leading a rally in North Carolina, his latest stop in support of Republican candidates ahead of the midterms.
12: We came to Washington, D.C. to put the American people back in charge of their government. Not the lobbyists, not the bureaucrats, not the people who have been running Washington, D.C. for decades. You.
11: Vance accusing some Democrat candidates of pretending to be moderates. Democratic Senate nominee Abdul Al-Sayed in Michigan calling for higher taxes on billionaires and earnings over $1 million.
13: I think it is time for us to realize that our country was its most prosperous when we were willing to tax folks who had won at the game of capitalism to invest so that everybody else could play the game of capitalism.
11: Speaking to students at Western Michigan University today, El-Sayed's in a tight race with former Republican Congressman Mike Rogers, who had a four-point lead in recent Fox News polling. Ground stops at several New York area airports and expanding around the region because of an equipment issue affecting communications first reported at New Jersey's Newark and Teterboro airports and Philadelphia International. The FAA administrator apologizing for flight disruptions as work to resolve telecom issues continues. This on the same day, the FAA and DOT are marking the launch of a new AI-based air traffic system.
14: It was a year ago that Congress gave us $12.5 billion. And with that $12.5 billion, what we did was we built a brand new, built and deployed brand new radar, radios, voice switches, surface awareness systems.
11: Transportation Secretary Sean Duffy says the new smart air control system replaces old copper wiring with high-speed fiber. America is listening to Fox News.
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11: As Russia and Ukraine trade attacks, President Trump calls for that war to end.
17: President Trump wants Ukraine and Russia to leave energy infrastructure alone, saying the attacks are contributing to rising diesel prices. Today posting on Truth Social that Russia has lost control of its diesel oil industry. He added, this ridiculous and never-ending war with Ukraine must be ended. This weekend saw one of Ukraine's largest ever drone attacks on Russia, with more than 1,000 fired, damage reported at an oil refinery. Meanwhile, Russian drones struck Zaporizhia in southern Ukraine. President Trump meets Ukrainian President Zelensky in New York this week. Jonathan Savage, Fox News.
11: And President Trump also expected to meet with Gulf allies about Iran on the sidelines of the UN General Assembly. Just getting word that a Vermont man is convicted of attempted murder in the shootings of 3 Palestinian college students who were walking near his home. A jury rejecting an insanity defense. rooted in his claims that he was acting on orders from the CIA and Mossad. The 51-year-old Jason Eaton facing up to life in prison. Thousands of Volkswagen and Audi SUVs are being recalled over a defect that could cause drivers to lose control.
18: The National Highway Traffic Safety Administration says a steering rack mounting bolt on potentially 208,000 Volkswagen and Audi SUVs may corrode and break, which could mean a loss of steering capability and the risk of a crash. Vehicles affected by the recall, certain 2018 VW Tiguans, 2018 and 19 Atlases, and 2019 through 21 Audi Q3s. Volkswagen and Audi say they're not aware of any crashes or injuries linked to the defect. That owner notification letters are expected to be mailed out in early November, in which dealers will replace the bolt free of charge. Jeff Manasso, Fox News.
11: A rally on Wall Street. The Dow's up 337. I'm Lisa Brady, Fox News.
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19: A man convicted of shooting and injuring a Kalamazoo Township policeman in 2025 has been sentenced. Kenyon Smith sentenced to 45 to 7 years in prison for assault with intent to murder, and then 2 additional years on a felony firearms charge. Township Police Officer Evan Finch was shot March 25, 2025, when officers were responding to a domestic violence and felony assault call around 11 a.m. that morning on North Kendall Avenue. As officers chased Smith, police say he turned around and shot Finch. As summer comes to an end, Kalamazoo in Bloom, the nonprofit that plants and maintains the flower beds in Bronson Park and at City Hall, is preparing the gardens for the fall. On Monday, September 28th, they're inviting the public to join them to, quote, make a fall planter, unquote. People will have the opportunity to dig up select annuals and take them home for free. Michael Arney, WKZO News.

0: Welcome back in. Hour number three, Monday edition of the program. Our thanks to Kash Patel, who was just on with us in the last hour, discussing the collapse in violent crime. Lots of topics that we have been bandying about so far during the course of the program. One bit of news that has officially happened now. The Attorney General of California has announced that he and the 11 blue states that sued to stop the merger of Paramount and Warner Brothers have now entered into a consent decree, and they are acknowledging that Paramount will be able to buy Warner Brothers. That could be significant in terms of the media environment in a major way, because it will now mean that CNN is under the Paramount umbrella, owned by the same person, David Ellison, who also owns CBS News. We bring in now our friend Senator Ted Cruz. We're going to talk about a lot with him. But right off the top, that news has just come down about Paramount being able to buy Warner Brothers. My take, Senator, is if you want news that is at least somewhat middle of the road, as opposed to being left-wing propaganda, this should be a net win for the country based on the public statements that David Ellison has said about what he intends to do with CNN. Would you sign off on that? What are your thoughts?
1: Yeah, I very much agree with you, Clay. I'm glad that this lawsuit had ended. This lawsuit, I think, was always baseless. It was, frankly, political terrorism is what it was. If you look at this merger, the merger had been approved by the Department of Justice, it had been approved by the European Union, it had been approved by 60 antitrust enforcement agencies across the globe, but California decided they were basically going to be bank robbers and try to, you know, rob the bank at the last minute. And you know, what they were most upset about, and this is something that multiple Democrat senators raised, they were most upset about what you just said, which is they view CNN as a Democrat stronghold. It is owned by the Democrats. It's controlled by the Democrats. CNN exists to push Democrat talking points all day long. And David Ellison's plans for CNN is to actually have it be the news. So fair and balanced, which means Democrats will get their content out, but so will Republicans, and you can actually have facts on both sides as a listener and viewer. Listen to both sides, and for Democrats in the Senate, the whole reason the California AG brought this lawsuit is he wanted only one view, the left-wing view on CNN, and he was mortified that there would be any competition. I think this is a good day for free speech. It's a good day for political discourse in America.
2: Senator Cruz, appreciate you being with us. As always, the data center debate, very interesting what's going on here. Democrats are running a lot of anti-data center ads in places. So we know that they think there's some political juice to squeeze out of this issue. Where do you come down on this? I know you've been a voice that has been weighing in. And what do you make of concerns on the right about data centers writ large?
1: Well, look, that data centers, the polling on data centers has turned upside down. That has been a recent phenomenon. And that has not been an organic phenomenon. It has not just happened magically. We have seen that the Chinese communists are putting real money into a PR effort to try to convince Americans that data centers are evil and horrible and are going to destroy humanity. If you look at the polling, the top two issues that people have that have concerns about data center, number one, they're concerned about water usage. Now, I understand being concerned about water usage. In Texas, water matters a lot. That concern happens to be largely misinformation. If you look at virtually all new data centers that are being built, they use what are called closed-loop cooling, which means they use the same water circulating over and over again. So their water usage is actually quite low. Some of the early data centers did consume a lot of water, but with closed loop cooling, that water issue is almost entirely eliminated. A data center, for example, uses much, much less water than, say, does a golf course. So that concern, and interestingly, the Chinese are putting most of their budget into pushing the water concern because it resonates, and it resonates with people on the left and on the right. So they're trying to convince people it's going to come take your water. The facts don't back that up. The second area, though, that is a concern is electricity bills, that data centers will drive up power bills. And that concern is not crazy. It is an objective fact that since 2021, the average American's electricity bills have gone up 30%. And so I understand consumers being skeptical when someone comes in and says, we're going to build this big data center, but it's not going to impact your power bill at all. I understand voters not believing that. I'll tell you what I am urging people building data centers to do, to come in and make the benefits clear and unequivocal, either to send money directly to the residents of the community so they get a windfall from the data center there. Or I'll tell you what I'm really urging, that they come in and say, if we build this data center, for the rest of your life, your electricity bill will be free. It will be zero. And if you have a town of 4,000 or 5,000 people, you can ask the town, hey, do you want this data center and never pay an electricity bill again? My guess is a lot of people would say, heck yeah, sign me up for that. And by the way, if you say, no, I don't want that, there'll be a town down the road that will say, we'd like free power bills. I think this question, the Democrats are going to demagogue on this because, frankly, they want to, number one, destroy jobs in the economy. And if they succeed in shutting down data center construction in this country, it is driving a massive amount of job creation, both blue-collar jobs, construction jobs, but also white-collar jobs. If the Democrats shut down data center constructions in America, they will put America into a recession, and then the Democrats will blame that recession on Donald Trump and say, see, Trump caused a recession. That's why they're trying to do it. But secondly, if they succeed in halting data center construction, what they will do is effectively cede leadership of AI to China over America. I think that would be catastrophic. That would literally cost America millions of jobs. And so we cannot do that. Should we respond to real concerns with real solutions? Yes. But America has got to beat China in the race for AI, and data centers are a critical part of that.
0: Back in 2018, you had to win a Senate seat in halfway through Trump won. And yeah. Democrats spent, you can tell us, I'm sure you know, ungodly amounts of money to try and put Beto over the line against you. Now we've got Ken Paxton, who is running against James Tallarico. We were talking off the top of the show about the money that's now being spent. You've seen what has to happen when you become the targeted guy. What should our audience know? We're number one basically across the whole state of Texas right now. What should our audience know about this race in Texas based on your experience? Because I'm sure in late September of 2018, there were some alarming numbers out there in your race too. And what do you expect to happen over the next 6 weeks?
1: Yeah, look, this is a very real fight. The polling is concerning. It is neck and neck. There is a real chance Tallarico wins. Now, I don't think he will. I think Ken Paxton is going to be the next senator from Texas. And the reason is James Tallarico's record is extreme. It is radical. It is far out of step with the average Texan. James Tallarico is someone who says God is non-binary. He's someone who said there's six different kinds of gender. Damned if I know what the other four are, but he says there's six. He says on the southern border, our policy should be that we should put out a welcome mat and welcome illegal immigrants into this country. And he's someone who was caught on video telling left-wing radicals that his objective is to, quote, dismantle capitalism. He is a left-wing radical, and that ain't Texas. So our job is to communicate Tallarico's record and communicate Paxton's record to the voters between now and Election Day. I think if we do that, we'll win. But to date, the Democrats have massively outspent Paxton and Republicans in this race. And so we got to raise money. I want to encourage everyone listening, go to wintexas.com, wintexas.com, wintexas.com. Make a contribution and support this race. Support Ken Paxton. Help raise the resources so that we can communicate the stakes of this election, because it's a real battle. And God help us if we wake up the day after Election Day and Texas is represented by a radical left-wing Democrat like James Tallarico.
2: Senator Cruz, we know you just wrote a already best-selling book on Supreme Court Justice Clarence Thomas. Some might say the greatest Supreme Court justice. Some might make that argument. I think it's a strong one to make. Just wondering if you wanted to just take a moment to speak about this particular treatment, this book that you've written, and why you think it's resonating so much?
1: Well, Buck, thank you. The book is called Going Further, The Incomparable Clarence Thomas. And it came out just a couple of weeks ago. It immediately shot to number one on the New York Times bestseller list. What this book does, it is based on 9.5 hours of one-on-one exclusive interviews with Justice Thomas. I've known Justice Thomas for over 30 years. And what I do in this book is really three things. Number one, tell his incredible life story, starting from abject poverty in rural Georgia, starting with nothing, facing massive racism, and ascending to the very pinnacle of American law. No justice in American history has traveled a journey like Clarence Thomas has. Secondly, though, I trace his ideological journey. When he was a young man in college and law school, he was an angry left-wing radical. He wore camouflage pants. He had Malcolm X on the wall, wore combat boots. He went to Black Panther rallies. He participated in a riot in Harvard Square. And I chronicle the journey of going from angry left-wing radical to becoming one of the most important conservative thinkers to have ever lived. And finally, today, Clarence Thomas is the second longest serving Supreme Court justice in history. In less than 2 years, he will be the longest serving justice. This book takes his 35 years of jurisprudence and explains it in a way that is real, that is accessible, that is filled with stories. You don't have to be a lawyer, you don't have to be an expert, but you understand why Clarence Thomas has transformed American law. And I wrote this book, guys, because in this divided time, there's a shortage of heroes. There's a shortage of role models. And I think, Clarence Thomas, if you're looking for a role model, and every one of us needs a role model, I don't think you could do better than Clarence Thomas. So I would encourage you to go to goingfurther.com or go to Amazon or Barnes & Noble. Buy the book. Buy a copy for your kids or your grandkids. You will be inspired. You will learn. You will laugh. You will understand who Clarence Thomas is and how he has changed America.
0: It will also reiterate, if you needed to have that reiteration occur, why control of the Senate matters so much for the next 2 years. Because if there's a Supreme Court opening, you know, if Democrats take back control of the Senate, Senator Cruz, nothing's going to happen on the Supreme Court for the next 2 years. And we'll find out in January of 2029, when a new administration comes into office, what might or might not be able to be done there. Let me ask you this. This week on the Senate floor, you've been fighting hard, the Protect College Sports Act. I have said that I would vote for this if I were in office. I think we need a baseline of rules that are applied evenly across the entire college sports landscape. You've got 76, at least in the first vote that I saw, senators, Democrats, and Republicans that have supported this. What's going to happen this week? Where does this bill stand?
1: So we're going to get this done. This bill will pass out of the Senate by the end of this week. We got actually at the end of last week, we got up to 78 was the last vote we had. So it's, look, I said from the beginning, my goal was not to just eke by with 60. 60 is the bare minimum of what you need to pass the Senate, that I wanted a big bipartisan vote so that it goes to the House with a lot of momentum. And the reason we have such an amazing coalition behind this bill is because, and Clay, you know this extremely well, but college sports is an amazing and precious institution in America. There's no other country on planet Earth that has anything remotely like college sports in the United States. It brings us together to cheer for our teams. You know, I was there in Austin for the UT Ohio State game.
0: Giving big win for Texas, but I saw, Senator, you were getting some heat there when you were doing your interview.
1: You know, you had a couple of Tallarico leftists who were screaming, but I'll tell you what, we also had 100,000 Longhorns that were beyond thrilled at that come-behind victory. And it's an example of why sports is so important, not just for the fans, but also for the young people. Every year, there are roughly 500,000 college athletes in America. The chaos that we have in college sports with the Wild West of the transfer portal and no eligibility rules and a spending spiral that almost every athletic program is losing tens of millions of dollars. We're seeing programs canceled every week. We're seeing women's sports and Olympic sports canceled. If Congress doesn't act, within a few years, 200,000 to 300,000 of those roster and scholarship slots are going away. That would be disastrous for millions of young men and women for whom college sports is a ticket to going to college, to getting life skills. They may never play in the NBA or the NFL, but sports sets them up for success in life. And so this is a bill designed to bring order to chaos, to protect the students, to protect the schools, to protect the fans, and to keep college sports alive and vibrant, and we're about to get a big, big bipartisan victory.
2: Good job. Senator Cruz, before we let you go, you and Clay Travis, a game of one-on-one, who comes out on top? B-ball.
1: Anytime, any place, happy to do it. If we can come up with some stakes, all the better. I love you, Clay, but bring it on.
2: I've seen Ted Cruz skyhook, Clay.
0: That'll be fun.
2: You'd be in trouble.
0: That would be fun. Senator. By the way, Senator Cruz on the way out, the real UT is going to win this weekend in Knoxville. Tennessee takes down Texas.
1: That is a prediction. It doesn't happen to be the right one, but it is a prediction.
2: All right. We'll see you soon, Senator. See how Clay's prediction comes out there. Thank you, sir.
1: Take care. Thanks, guys.
2: The Preborn Network of Clinics has a nationwide team of people looking after the lives of unborn children. 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

0: Welcome back in, Bill in Johnson City. You got about 20 seconds here. Fire away. I love what you want to say.
1: Yeah, just listening to about Colin Kaepernick, and I was thinking, my golly, when I was 18 years old, we were standing at the AC station in Knoxville, Tennessee, going into the Army for a physical. Everybody's standing there, hundreds of us, with nothing on, our birthday suit. And there were 18 and 19-year-old young females who had just gone through their medical training in the military.
0: And y'all were getting paid a lot less than Colin Kaepernick was to be standing buck naked going into the military. It's a great point for everybody out there. If you didn't hear that audio, go back earlier in the show. Look, I want to tell you all about Sabre. 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
1: The city of Kalamazoo is still looking for community members to review and comment on the draft Imagine Kalamazoo 2035 Strategic Vision, a community developed framework they say will guide city priorities, services, and investments over the next decade. WKZO's Ken Delaney with more.
2: The draft is available at the city of Kalamazoo's website, where comments can be submitted through Wednesday, September 30th. City officials say the draft envisions neighborhoods supported by sustainable, responsive, and accessible services that bring people together at every stage of life. Its 8 goals address housing, transportation, economic vitality, the environment, youth and family, community trust and safety, arts, culture, and placemaking, and effective city operations. The draft to be presented to the Planning Commission October 1st, following review of public feedback and preparation of a final draft. The City Commission is expected to review and consider it for approval Monday, October 19th. Ken Delaney reporting.
0: The Michigan News Network.
3: I'm Ryan Renker. A car ended up in the basement of a Bay Area home. WJRT reports a two-vehicle crash happened Saturday morning, forcing both the cars into a bar parking lot. One of the vehicles crashed to the home next door, ending up partially in their basement. Two drivers had minor injuries. Luckily, no one inside the home was injured. There was one driver sighted. He's also stepped up security at Otsego High School in Southwest Michigan this morning after the homecoming dance was canceled over a potential safety threat over the weekend. Dance was canceled just hours before it was scheduled to start. District sending a letter to families saying the threat was targeted and said police secured the campus and found no security issues. New research in Michigan reveals that parents are taking their kids out of booster seats too early. AAA says they conducted safety inspections in 2025, found nearly 90% of kids had moved to an adult seat before it fit correctly. I'm Ryan Racker for the Michigan News Network.
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7: Much drier conditions today, but will maintain the cloud cover and it will remain cool. Just an outside chance of a brief shower today. Breezy northeast wind with a high only near 62. Tonight, partial clearing, low temperature near 47. And for Tuesday and Wednesday, partly cloudy conditions, cool and breezy with high temperature in the low to mid 60s. And it looks like dry conditions will prevail likely right on through this upcoming weekend. I'm Storm Team 8 meteorologist Matt Kirkwood, tracking southwest Michigan's weather.
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0: All right, welcome back into Clay and Buck. Just want to remind you to all check out the Clay and Buck YouTube channel, which has obviously this show on video if you want to see us. We live stream the show now. You can watch on YouTube. But we also have fantastic guests, sometimes special hangouts with those guests that go after even the radio show finishes up for the day. And our other podcast hosts are putting their videos up as well. So subscribe to Clay and Buck on YouTube, please. And a lot of you enjoyed the Ann Coulter interview last week, I'll just say. A lot of you watched it. Some of you loved it. Some of you are always a little salty about Ms. Coulter. But we love having great content, great people to weigh in with their opinions on the show. And I will tell you this. This continues to be, you just heard before, Clay, or we heard. We were talking to Ted Cruz, Senator Cruz, who's a smart guy, obviously. And you heard what he had to say on AI. Now, Trump has come out and he is also saying that AI is absolutely essential. I'm sorry, data centers, which is it's about AI, obviously. Trump has come out and said that data centers for AI are also absolutely essential. Democrats are running ads in important races and in places like Texas about the support that somebody on the Republican side may have given to data centers. Here is also CBS 60 Minutes, Clay. I want you to listen to this. This is what they're running over at 60 Minutes. Play one.
1: In Loudoun County, Virginia, which has the world's highest concentration of data centers, electricity bills have surged in the last year, at least in part because of growing power demand. In Chandler, Arizona, residents worry about water being used to cool data centers when the state already has a shrinking supply. And in Red Oak, Texas, there they are concerned about all of these things, and they accuse the city council of operating in secrecy.
2: And now you've been caught. You've been caught making decisions without transparency.
3: Not one single person in that room was for the data center, and the city council just went ahead and approved it.
4: How did that make you feel?
3: Angry. But instead of feeling defeated, it's like, oh, challenge accepted.
0: Okay, Clay, here's what I see. There are a lot of people online who view everything as an op, meaning a psychological operation, like a propaganda play, who somehow don't see this. The Democrats are hammering Republicans on data centers and using it as essentially a proxy for cost of living, water and electricity. None of these Democrats are actually opposed ideologically to data centers. I do not believe at all that there is real opposition to data centers from Democrats. They are hopping on this bandwagon right now on a temporary basis to make it seem like they're the communists who really care about how hard it is for people to pay their bills.
5: What I would say is all the people out there that have spent time investing in conspiracy theories surrounding Lindsey Clancy or the murder of Charlie Kirk, convinced that there's something hidden that nobody else is seeing. This is the actual conspiracy. China is spending billions of dollars to convince America not to build data centers so that China can get a competitive advantage while building data centers. I just say this in general. If someone is telling you not to do what they are doing themselves, your antenna should go up and you should be looking around saying, wait a minute, why are they doing the opposite of what they're telling me to do? This is like a lot of the we'd get into this tomorrow with the Nicole Hannah Jones. There's so many people out there on the left that live right but talk left. And once you see it, they live behind gated communities. They send their kids to private schools. They get married and stay married. They do all these things that are quote unquote conservative in their own life. But then they tell you that you should be doing things that are left wing and that it's good for the country. And you just step back and say, but you don't live that way. Why would China be doing this? And in particular, I'm going to call out, was that 60 Minutes that we played the clip from? 60 Minutes talked about the cost of electricity in Loudoun County. I actually know quite a bit about this because I researched it. What they didn't tell you was that property taxes have collapsed in Loudoun County because all of the data centers are paying so much more tax that the average property tax bill has collapsed, meaning for most people, your electric bill, even if you add it up for 12 months, is much less than your property tax bill, right? So this is an example, I think, of dishonest reporting. Oh, well, your energy rates have gone up. Maybe they've gone up 10, 12%. I wish that hadn't happened, but it might well have happened, okay? But if your property taxes have gone down by thousands and thousands of dollars a year, your actual out-of-pocket has changed. I thought Ted Cruz's position here was actually a really good one, and it's pro-markets, it's competitive, it's capitalistic. Go to competing communities and say, hey, if the data center is built here, we're going to give you a part of the money that the data center is creating in rebates or in tax dollars back to your benefit because of the revenue that's being produced. And if a community doesn't want to do that, that's fine. But a lot of communities would say, hey, I'll sign up for this. Heck, a lot of you with land out there right now, we had the caller a month ago or so, Buck, who was like, hey, I got 600 acres in Oklahoma. I wish somebody would call me. I'm happy to sell my land to allow a data center to be built. I just think this is an example of poor messaging and that Republicans, and to your point, Democrats don't care. They're just trying to score political points for the next 6 weeks, and then they're going to vanish on this issue.
0: Democrats want your electricity prices to, remember Barack Obama, necessarily skyrocket, that was the quote, to fight climate change. You think all of a sudden they care about the cost of living and cost of electricity as it pertains to this issue? Please. And these are big corporations that are building these data centers. Democrats generally love big corporations. They pretend not to, but they actually do. And I just find, Clay, I'm still waiting for, every time I hear about opposition to this, people say it's noisy, electricity, water. And I say, right, those issues should all be handled, but they can be handled.
5: Yes.
0: So what's the opposition? And they say, well, I don't believe that China is, why would you not believe that China wants us to slow down in the AI race? I mean, this is, I can go to what President Trump has been saying on this issue. I mean, Trump is as pedal to the metal on AI, on data centers, as anyone can possibly be, to the point where, I mean, he's basically saying that, you know, the losers and the haters need to just calm down about AI going to kill us all and data centers are terrible. I'm trying to find his exact, you know, some of his Truth Social's got a lot of stuff.
5: It's exactly what he said. And again, it comes back to Trump is a builder, and he recognizes that the infrastructure that allows the building of AI going forward is going to be, basically, think about it in this context, it's the electricity that's going to allow, it's the Wi-Fi that's going to allow progress to occur in this country. And builders get that because the infrastructure is necessary to underpin the growth. And if you don't trust Trump, Elon Musk just said AI by itself in this coming year is likely to double the national growth rate economically from 2 to 4% by itself. And that may be low. That's huge.
0: For this purpose, I am forming, this is Trump, I am forming the AI Force, much like I did Space Force, which has been a tremendous success in my first term. To that end, I'll be announcing in the near future the AI Czar. Only high IQ individuals need apply. AI is the next industrial revolution or internet, but it will be even larger and more impactful, possibly as much as 25% of our country's GDP. We are leading China and the rest of the world, and I intend to keep it that way. President Donald J. Trump. So what am I on AI and data centers? Because I keep getting, and maybe it's just some of the, this is a bit of like the squeaky wheel thing, where there are some people that feel very passionately on this and they get very agitated on this. I'm still waiting to hear, particularly on the data centers, what is the argument? Water, yes, it should be handled. It can be handled. We've already heard Ted Cruz talk about that, and most new data centers already are doing that. They're recirculating the water. Noise, yeah, of course. You don't want this across the street from your home or a church or something. There's a lot of places you can put these where you're not going to hear noise. And noise restrictions are a local ordinance issue. And then electricity, okay. Well, they should be able to determine, any municipality, hey, you have to make this neutral to our grid. Or Ted Cruz even mentioned, Senator Cruz mentioned, you have to add to our grid and bring down our electricity rates if you're going to come into our neighborhood. And a lot of these data centers would say, you know what? Okay, fine. We can figure that out because they can generate their own power with some of the agreements that they're now creating, you know, hydroelectric and other stuff. So, Clay, And Trump is the one saying we can't deindustrialize. This is the new industrial revolution. This is the new internet. Why am I hearing people on the road that they don't believe him on this one?
5: I'm
0: flabbergasted a little bit. That's why I'm asking.
5: Yeah, no, I think you're asking a smart question. This is also one where I would say put your conspiracy hat on. Why is this happening? Like, Rush was big, and I think you have to be big on intelligence. Don't just look at the surface story that you're being told. You have to go back and say, what is the real story here? And again, I think it's really easy to explain. If somebody tells you to do something that's different than what they're doing, you should be skeptical that they're being honest with you. Buck, this is much less serious, but I like your analogy here of if your girlfriends tell you that you would look great with really short hair, maybe you should think, why aren't they cutting their hair really short?
0: Well, it's because they secretly hate you when they tell you that, as I have publicly stated before. And
5: so many women just recognize that they're in competition. And if they keep their long hair and you keep your short hair, they're like encouraging you to make a choice that's not the best and most optimal for you. But again, I just come back to if somebody's telling you to do something different than what they do, then you should just be like, why would they want me to behave differently than them? China is building data centers as fast as they can, and they're taking advantage of our open marketplace to make a lot of people terrified of data centers. And look, to your point, Buck, this is a rational conversation that communities can have about where is the appropriate place to locate anything, right? But you might not want a steel plant next door to you. Yeah. I mean, I understand, right? Heavy industry is not necessarily the best neighbor no matter what. But it is interesting to me that so many people care about manufacturing and creating jobs in America, and suddenly they're against data centers. You can't have both of those positions.
0: There's a very loud internet conspiracy voice about this stuff, such that Kathy Hochul has put a pause statewide in New York on data centers. Okay, what does Kathy Hochul know that we don't know, everybody? The answer is nothing. So the fact that she's doing this should be a clue that this is just people who are trying to kind of ride this wave of anxiety and mob sentiment and not actually think through the issue. I mean, statewide, yeah. Should we have a data center in a beautiful, natural preserve in the state of New York? No, of course not. Are there some places where you could put data centers that would

0: Bernie Sanders on this? That would be my question. What has Bernie been right about, really, in 40, 50 years in the political world? If I told you more female than male listeners are likely to purchase Chalk's Male Vitality Stack, would that surprise you? Maybe not, because a lot of women out there are nodding along saying, yeah, I've been trying to keep my husband healthy for our whole lives. 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My name, C-L-A-Y.
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1: 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WKZO.

technically a mergers and acquisitions attorney, but he does follow media mergers and acquisitions quite closely. Our friend, Mr. Clay Travis, is

0: going to tell us what this all means. This is the California Attorney General Rob Bonta with the Paramount settlement on merger issue. Play 20.
1: And I'm here to announce a settlement that our coalition of attorneys general has reached with Paramount that resolves the antitrust concerns at the heart of our lawsuit against the company and Warner Brothers. This is a court-enforceable settlement that addresses those concerns by providing more film production that protects Hollywood workers and their livelihoods, that places guardrails allowing for robust cable negotiations, that protects competition and creates more choice for consumers about what this merger could mean for the industry. With this settlement, Paramount has made an enforceable commitment to significantly increase domestic
2: production.
1: We can
2: cut this off. This is like when you lost a game and you come out and you say, I thought the team showed a lot of improvement today. This was a, I don't think there's any other way to characterize it, Buck. This is a huge loss. Remember, 12 attorney generals from Democrat states sued saying, hey, this merger shouldn't be allowed to happen. And basically, they got lip service here from Paramount. And Paramount's now going to own CNN. And that's going to happen probably before the end of the month, Buck. And so Warner Brothers, Paramount, it will all be under one ownership. David Ellison, his dad, Larry, who's a multi-billionaire, multi-hundred billionaire, is a big Republican. And David Ellison, I believe, has Republican leanings, but because he's in a Democrat business, he sometimes has to pretend to be a Democrat. I think this is a huge win for media. They've already lost Twitter, and you and I agree. I think it's still underrated how impactful not having control of Twitter has been for Democrat Party messaging.
0: Oh, and it's been a game changer. I think it's one of the most important things for free speech that's happened in my lifetime, quite honestly.
2: I think you're right.
0: Because Twitter is such the, it is the closest thing to a public message board at scale. It is the digital town square in real time. So even if you're not on Twitter, so much information gets shared, exchanged, and then gets into the ecosystem that you do watch, read, hear from X now, not Twitter. But so, yeah. A podcast listener, Sonny from Minnesota, play it.
3: Man, Buck, I'm just really glad that none of the other industries in our country make any noise or use any natural resources like water. Only data centers. Thank God, nothing else. But have a good day.
0: You know, I kind of share Sonny's sarcasm here, Clay. Guys, what are we talking about? What's with the data center hate? What's going on?
4: Speaking truth and having fun. Clay Travis and Buck Sexton.
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11: A full plate for the president. Elisa Brady, Fox News. World leaders, including President Trump, gathering in New York for the UN General Assembly ahead of a White House summit later this week with China's president, which could be an AI balancing act.
12: On the one hand, the two superpowers hope to work together on AI when it comes to safety and its development. On the other hand, the two are competing for supremacy in AI. The Chinese officials here in Beijing say this summit could prove to be historic.
11: Fox's Steve Harrigan. President Trump has multiple meetings planned in New York, including with Gulf allies and the city's Democratic Socialist mayor. Flight delays rippling across the Northeast after a circuit failure at an air traffic control facility in Philadelphia led to multiple ground stops. The FAA says they're beginning to resume incoming flights at New York's JFK and LaGuardia airports, but they remain halted in Philly as the repair work continues. Separately, the FAA and Transportation Department rolling out a new AI-based air traffic system with upgraded equipment aimed in part at improving reliability.
13: DOT Secretary Sean Duffy launched the new smart air control system, saying $12.5 billion from Congress is fixing how planes are tracked in the skies. But new tech and AI being used should not be a concern.
14: It's always going to be a human that manages the airspace in America.
13: The tools will track, among many data points, weather above and airport operations on the ground, improving what Secretary Duffy said travelers want most.
14: Less delays, and you have less cancellations, which means your experience in the airspace is way better.
13: Three airports in D.C. and Baltimore are testing it first, with more rollouts as tweaks are made.
11: Fox's Gernal Scott. Forecasters now warning that Hurricane Polo in the Pacific will rapidly intensify into a major storm and make a sharp turn, traveling along the western coast of Mexico late tomorrow into Wednesday. 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
11: While the president prepares for a UN speech, Vice President Vance heads to North Carolina to support the Republican candidate in a key U.S. Senate race.
17: Vice President J.D. Vance traveling to Greensboro, North Carolina, to rally support for former RNC chair Republican Michael Whatley for U.S. Senate.
18: We've got to tell the Democratic Party that if you want to keep on sending radicals to the ballot, we're going to send those radicals packing, and we are going to elect American patriots to fight for us in Washington, D.C.
17: President Trump also in North Carolina last week campaigning for Whatley, who faces a competitive Senate race against former governor, Democrat Roy Cooper. The Senate seat opened after Republican Senator Tom Tillis bowed out of a re-election bid.
11: Fox's Jeff Manasso. Cooper also served for more than a decade as the state attorney general. A blockbuster deal clears a key hurdle as Paramount reaches a settlement in a multi-state antitrust lawsuit over its $81 billion merger with Warner Brothers. California's attorney general says the new agreement is not a vote of support for the merger, but that it includes court-enforceable requirements aimed at protecting competition and consumers. Tributes to Magic Johnson, Kobe Bryant, and others have some company in L.A., where there's a new statue honoring a Hall of Fame basketball player.
19: The L.A. Sparks unveiling a statue of Lisa Leslie. She became the 16th person honored at what has become known as Star Plaza outside of Crypto.com Arena in downtown Los Angeles. Leslie was the first woman to ever dunk in a WNBA game, as well as the first player to sign with a modeling agency. She was inducted into the Basketball Hall of Fame in 2015. Leslie was a three-time MVP who led the Sparks to back-to-back championships in 2001 and 2002. Upon seeing the 11-foot bronze statue of her iconic dunk, Leslie saying, "She's cute."
11: Fox's Frank Lanza. The Dow's up 416. I'm Lisa Brady, Fox News.
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21: The city of Kalamazoo has lifted its boil water advisory. It had been in effect since Saturday for nearly all of the city, along with parts of Comstock Township, after E. coli bacteria was found in water samples. Every water sample taken since has been clear of E. coli. The advisory was lifted Monday morning. City officials say the water is safe to drink and use for all other purposes. A third man acquitted in the 2020 plot to kidnap Governor Gretchen Whitmer is suing Michigan State Police. Eric Molitor of Cadillac is suing 10 MSP troopers in federal court, saying they transformed his political activity into criminal conduct. Attorney Carson Tucker says in the court filing that they did so because his political speech, his public assembly, and his association with a lawful citizen defense group. Molitor was acquitted by a jury in Antrim County in September 2023. In the WKZO Newsroom, I'm Michael Arney.
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27: All right, let's do it. The Markley, Van Camp, and Robbins Show. Jamie Markley, David Van Camp, Scott Robbins. Lectures coming on the First Amendment. Who's ready?
28: Oh, yeah, because President Trump banned three news outlets from the White House, saying, yeah, you can't do this. It's CNN, Politico, and MS Now. They're out. TV networks have all banded together now, and they are not going to provide any sort of video coverage of the president's movements today.
27: Okay.
28: All right. Yeah. UN Ambassador Mike Waltz, he was on CNN yesterday, and he got a little bit of a lecture from Dana Bash on CNN. And Dana Bash actually invokes his military service to try to, like, dunk on him.
27: Really?
28: Yeah. Yeah.
27: Okay. All right.
29: Yeah. Well, I mean, there are laws, and we are going to see what the courts say. And then there are norms, and then there is, again, what you have fought for. And we thank you for that service, for these freedoms. And it's kind of a loss for words, especially when the president says he just doesn't want negative reporting. It's critical reporting. It is intended to get facts.
30: There's a big difference, Dan, I'm sorry, in negative reporting and garbage gossip journalism that will sit on one anonymous source.
29: Okay. Well,
30: and
29: I just
30: puts
29: I
30: it out in the ecosphere,
29: okay.
30: And it's
29: I
30: then repeated by other journalists as fact.
3: He wasn't having it.
27: No.
3: Nope.
27: And so you can tell already, people on the left are going to say this is, you know.
3: Oh, yeah.
27: Oh, it's like Nazi Germany. It's controlling the press. This is what this is. And then people on the right are like, Dana Bash is going to lecture somebody.
3: Right.
27: About anything.
3: Right.
27: Knowing how many lies CNN has peddled and a lot never apologized for.
28: Oh, no. No, they're still on the fine people hoax.
1: Yeah. Now, ABC, they'll still peddle some of the same lies, but some of the lies they tried to spread, they actually had to pay for.
28: Mm-hmm.
1: Because of little George running his mouth, oh, Trump, rape. Whoa, ho, ho, ho.
2: Oh, yeah.
1: No, they had to pay for that.
2: Yep.
1: So, in the end, I don't think it's going to change anybody's mind.
28: No.
1: So it's sort of like grab the popcorn and we'll see. I mean, it's hilarious. A guy like Obama is getting up there talking about how awful this is. Does he forget 2009?
2: Mm-hmm.
1: What they tried to do to the Fox reporter? What was that dude's name?
28: James Rosen.
1: Yeah.
28: Yeah.
1: See, with the left, most don't even know that story to begin with.
28: Yeah, they were going after James Rosen under the Espionage Act.
1: Right. Oh, yeah.
28: Yeah.
1: Incredible. Now he's going to get up and lecture, too.
5: I believe there was just an announcement that the White House decided, you know what, CNN, MSN, MS Now, maybe even the New York Times was included, you just can't come to the White House press briefings anymore because you're giving the current president unfavorable coverage. I'm trying to think what would have happened if I had said, you know what, Fox News, you're out of here. It's unimaginable. But
1: actually not. It happened.
28: Right, it happened.
1: And honestly, at the time, credit to the other news organizations that said, hey, man, can't do that.
28: Yeah.
1: What, Obama is lost? The memory's not there?
5: But the point I'm making here is that if you have a certain cohort, let's call it 30 to 35% of the country right now, which thinks that's okay, well, what that means is we have not developed the kind of understanding of what democracy requires.
1: See, we're the dumb ones. We don't understand what democracy requires.
2: Right, yeah. It's always been you. You're just not smart enough to figure it out.
1: Yes.
2: Let me help you.
28: Just always disappointed in us.
2: Oh, yeah.
1: Yeah.
2: Yes.
1: But he's there to help.
5: What's up?
1: Yeah, I know. Thanks. Anyway, he goes on.
5: And we've got to shore that back up. I don't think that's inevitable. I don't think all is lost on that front. But we have to roll up our sleeves and get working.
1: You got to get working. And you also got to convince guys that when you write a letter to your college girlfriend about how you fantasize sex with other dudes, that's completely normal. You need to do that as well.
2: Yeah, who hasn't done that, you know?
1: Every dude I know.
2: Everybody.
28: Women are into that stuff.
2: Yes.
1: They are. I don't know one.
2: They want to hear it. Yeah.
1: Whatever, Big O. Thanks for the lecture.
2: Oh, he's good at that, though.
1: Oh, yeah.
2: It just sucks so much oxygen out of the room, this whole story today. It's like it was the lead everywhere.
1: Well, of course.
2: I mean, it's like nothing else in the world is going on right now. And I sometimes think Trump just does stuff to...
28: Oh, I think so. To
2: jerk him around, yeah.
28: Yeah, because they're taking him to court, and they'll probably win.
2: Yeah, they will.
28: On the basis of, like, viewpoint discrimination or something like that. Because they can't point to actual any sort of misconduct or whatever. That's basically where this ends. But you know what the news networks are not focused on right now? The cost of diesel.
2: Right. So, yeah. Yes.
28: Mission accomplished.
2: Yeah. Right. Exactly my point. You know, yes.
1: Yeah, there is that part.
2: Golly.
1: Also, the thing about AI, the big scare that's going on. Obama, he lectured on that too. Mm. We'll get to that later. But different people were talking about this, like Jensen Huang, the NVIDIA CEO, saying this is a little overblown here.
6: I believe the claims of the end of the world stirring fear across America and doing it by the people who are doing it makes no sense to me. So they must be doing it for ulterior reasons.
7: Come on, man.
6: That's maybe it's political, maybe it's otherwise, maybe it's just attention grabbing, maybe so that they could get a great interview with you. I don't know what is the reason for it, but however it's characterized, 2030 is not going to be the end of the world. There is 0% chance that's going to be the end of the world.
1: Whoa,
6: and
1: zero.
6: So, I think that scaring people is unnecessary. It is irresponsible. And I don't know what their motives are.
28: No.
2: Was he in the library when he did this interview?
1: Maybe.
28: I suspect he knows exactly what's going on. He's just not going to say it to not. Yeah, I mean, this is about two companies, OpenAI and Anthropic, trying to make sure that the government protects their business interests under the guise of regulation.
1: Yeah.
28: That's really all this is. And Democrats really want it because they want to be able to put, quote-unquote, guardrails on this to protect our democracy from free speech.
2: Well, you know we're going to get a guardrail czar.
28: Absolutely.
2: At some point. Yeah.
1: Yeah.
2: The guardrail czar will determine whether or not.
28: They'll make
1: you
28: it.
1: You know, I've also heard it said, hey, if they're really concerned about it, they would police themselves and just stop.
28: Yeah.
1: You know what I mean? And I think there's definitely something to that argument. There's another side. There are some people that cannot help themselves. Do you get what I'm saying?
2: Mm-hmm. In terms of?
1: If I were to say, okay, say you're in high school and you love to party with your friends, but you want to stay on the baseball team. Mm-hmm. Okay. Mm-hmm. In some sort of way, you want someone to police that so you don't even have an option of going out Friday or Saturday night to keep you from getting yourself into trouble.
2: Okay.
28: That's always
1: been... Because if that's there and it's almost like you're shackled down, then you can't because you know if left to your own devices, you are going to go out and risk it all.
2: Why do I get the idea this is biographical?
1: What the heck you say? I'm just giving a for instance.
2: I got it.
28: That's also been the argument behind random drug testing for high school athletes.
1: Yes.
28: It's like you take away the peer pressure because it's like, well, I want to play football or I want to play basketball or baseball.
1: Yes.
28: Jamie.
1: Yes, you just take it away.
28: Yeah.
1: That's what I've heard.
2: Did it work?
1: It wasn't about me.
28: Mileage may vary.
1: I don't know what you're talking about. Never caught. Anyway.
2: Okay, there you go. Yeah, yes.
1: So, no, it's just goofiness. I don't know if I buy that argument all the way, I guess is what I'm saying. That, hey, they could just police themselves.
2: Right.
1: It's like, no, they're going to keep going and going and going.
2: They got to one-up each other.
1: Well, yes, constantly. It's a competition.
2: Yes.
1: You know, and the whole thing with the robots taking over, mm-hmm. I don't know how much there is to that, and I know people say Terminator's not going to happen.
2: Mm-hmm. I don't know about that.
1: All right, can you imagine just all of the advances that have been made in the last 10 years? If I were to say to you, 25 years from now, could you see robots going rogue and killing people?
28: Yes.
1: You absolutely could. So that means we're just talking about a time frame now. Mm-hmm. Like, when do the guardrails go up? And can the guardrails even be put up?
2: The NCAA just said they can play D1 college basketball.
1: Now, is that a robot with a dong? Or,
2: well,
1: do they play on the women's side? I mean, there's
2: well, the
1: a whole
2: advancement
1: other...
2: in robots would assume they're, that would be part of it, yes.
1: Yeah, we just don't know.
2: 25, 30 years, yes.
1: Meanwhile, did you see the story about Lauren Boebert?
2: Yeah.
1: Golly. What do you mean, golly?
2: Well, you know,
1: do you believe it?
2: Here's the thing, man. You say that. Do you believe it? I read the story, and I'm like, wait a minute. But at the same time, there was a part of me that went, this may be true.
1: And what made you say this?
2: She's wacky. I don't know.
1: It's a claim that she had affairs with 3 staff members, including 2 women.
2: Yes.
1: And she says, I'm straight. And this was reported on somebody that's reported some false crap before.
28: Yeah, the guy behind it, she's had a restraining order against him for 4 years.
1: David Wheeler.
28: Yeah.
1: Yeah. American Muckrakers. Mm-hmm. That's where he's from.
2: Okay.
1: Okay, and so... You know, she came out and completely denied it. She was certainly not happy about it. Did you hear the whole denial?
2: I'm not.
1: Well, you want to hear it, don't
2: you?
1: Yeah,
2: I do.
1: Okay. I got it here. And roll it.
4: Nobody in your newsroom checked the rule book before they put my team's names in your stories. Their photos are everywhere now, and they are under attack because of your laziness. You are all aware that this is coming from the same desperate hack CNN caught in 2022 publishing a photo of another woman as me and also failing to prove a host of other lies that he's created about me. You ran this story anyway. I hope you think about the impact that this could have on them and their families the next time you rush to print without doing a little bit of research. So while you sit back and think of how you can do your jobs better, I am going to continue serving Colorado's 4th District. I hate to spoil the fan fiction, but y'all need to do better. And to the people who have had my back, thank you. And I hope you see how desperate these fools are to get me out of office.
1: She also said, I'm not a lesbian or bisexual, and I have never, ever been in any inappropriate relationship, nor have I ever been sexually involved with any staff.
28: The only reason why people thought, and I would be one of them, it was like, maybe?
7: And then it's Beetlejuice. Here we go. It's Beetlejuice.
28: It's Beetlejuice. Yeah, well, she's giving a guy in, over the pants old-fashioned at a children's musical. I mean,
1: yes, she did.
28: Dude. Yep. That's what I'm I read it.
1: Yeah.
28: I'm like, well, of course it's true at first. Then you find out who's the guy making the claims.
2: Right, exactly. But there's no doubt that she's jumping off the top rope. Yes.
28: There's an interesting dynamic in the Boebert household, all right?
1: Yeah, definitely. No doubt. Well, they're divorced.
28: Yes, they are, yeah.
1: So,
2: he's out there.
1: Yeah.
28: I just mean the whole family in general.
1: Definitely. Yeah. Okay, more on that later. It is Mashup Monday. What do we have today, David?
28: Well, I emailed it to you because it is the 21st of September. So it's a mashup of Ozzy Osbourne and Earth, Wind & Fire.
1: Oh, here we go. This is a classic. It has to be played today, right?

0: It is fun.
1: You like that bass coming up there?
0: Oh, yeah.
1: Yeah. Now, that would be like Rudy Sarzo licking the bass if it was really Ozzy's band playing that. Of course, that's Earth, Wind, and Fire.
0: Their bass player sticks his tongue out a lot during the shows.
1: Well, yeah.
0: He does.
1: Yeah. Bobert, huge fan. That's a joke. Just a joke. We're just joking.
0: Yeah.
1: All right. The five stories we're watching today and much more straight ahead.

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9: Yeah. The Markley, Van Camp, and Robbins Show. Jamie Markley, David Van Camp, Scott Robbins. And now, the five stories we're watching today.
10: Number five, Republican Representative Lauren Boebert has been accused of having relations with three staffers, including two women. She denies it, and then comes out that she's got a restraining order against the guy who made the complaint. That's been in place since 2022. So, yeah, yep. Probably is bogus. Mm-hmm. Number four, protests erupt in Austin, Texas, after an illegal alien with a final order of removal on the books was shot by ICE on the north side of town. He has been released from the hospital, but he is in ICE custody right now.
11: And ABC had that this morning, and it's very sad.
10: Yes. Well, and yeah, you got the mayor, you got all these people out there. The fake hunger strike guy, too. What's his name? Kassar? Remember the guy
11: who for like 4 hours or something?
10: He skipped breakfast and lunch, and then
11: had
10: the pulse oximeter thing on his finger after. He's like pouring water over his head.
11: Yeah, a lot of us call that intermittent fasting.
10: Yeah,
11: the pulse ox thing was the best.
10: Yeah, this is an outrage. We don't even really know what happened, other than the guy was stopped by authorities, and I guess he ran off, and something happened, and he got shot. I'd like to know the full story, because maybe there is something improper about the way that was handled. I don't know. And neither of these jackasses.
12: Guy was door dashing?
10: Yeah, he was door dashing.
12: Yeah.
11: Again, if you're fearing for your life from ICE because they just might randomly shoot people, you probably shouldn't run from them.
10: Right. We'll see where that goes.
12: Oh, unless you got a reason to run.
10: Yeah. Number three, Democrat Representative Ilhan Omar has filed a bill that would redirect $140 billion from DHS and send it to, quote, invest in communities impacted by immigration operations.
11: Haven't you done enough?
10: Right. Number two, the U.S. has made an agreement with Greenland to stop Chinese and Russian influence and increase a U.S. security presence. And then number one, nice. President Trump has banned CNN, Politico, and MS Now from the press pool. They're suing him now, and major TV networks are effectively boycotting covering the White House until further notice. Yes.
12: See how long that lasts. Yeah.
10: I don't even think that's the biggest story of the day, but I'm told by our superiors in media that that is.
12: Well, it was the big one.
10: Oh my gosh, something involving us.
12: Ah!
10: Yep. Oh, yeah. All right, those are the top five stories that we're watching.
13: For a lot of people.
10: Those are the top five stories that we're watching today, Scott.
12: Download the Prize Picks app today. 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
11: Did you watch any of the 60 Minutes interview with Lindsey Clancy's ex-husband, new wife?
12: Yeah.
11: It's just, it's sad.
12: Well, it's sad. It is sad. And he was a lot more composed than I would have been.
11: Well, especially with not everybody. A lot of people are like, he's fucked.
12: Oh, yeah. And he dealt with that. And, you know, I understand. I mean, holy smokes. What did I do?
11: I know, and it's still the amazing part of the story is the amount of women that were out on the street supporting and what people would post on social media.
12: Oh, yeah.
11: Like a sickness in the country.
10: Yeah.
12: Mm-hmm.
11: Holy smokes, man. Okay. Much more to get to. Oh, we got to get into Trump's Greenland announcement. It's a big deal. And around to What's Your Story coming up.

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1: The price for a gallon of gas skyrocketing 62 cents from last week. It's now $4.93 on average in the state. AAA Michigan says the price is up 72 cents from last month, $1.75 higher than last year, and at a new high for 2026. A full 15-gallon tank costs, on average, $74. That's up $23 from last year's high. Michigan's highest price, Ann Arbor, $4.97. Lowest price is in Marquette at $4.79. Southwest Michigan, Calhoun County with the lowest average price at $4.89. Followed by Berrien County, $4.91. Van Buren County, $4.92. Allegan and Cass counties are both at $4.93. Kalamazoo County is at $4.94. St. Joseph County, a penny higher at $4.95. Berry County is the highest at $4.99. In the WKZO Newsroom, I'm Michael Arney.
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3: I'm Ryan Recker. Health officials are warning residents in the Thumb region after confirming a case of the measles. Tuscola County Health Department says laboratory testing confirmed the case, which is linked to a known exposure. It's the 17th case in Michigan for this year. Nationally, more than 3,400 cases have been confirmed, the most in more than 30 years. Terrorism charges have been filed against two Metro Detroit residents accused of making threats against elected officials.
4: The Michigan Attorney General's office says Roseville resident Alicia Chaucer allegedly threatened a mosque and Dearborn Mayor Abdallah Hamoud. Meanwhile, Lake Orion resident Anthony DeKinderin is accused of sending an email threatening the lives of members of the Michigan Supreme Court, Governor Gretchen Whitmer, and Secretary of State Jocelyn Benson. Both suspects were arraigned last week. Chaucer is back in court September 30th. DeKinderin is scheduled for another court appearance September 28th. If found guilty, both face decades behind bars. Tim Pamplin for the Michigan News Network.
3: And some American workers are looking for the next great job.
5: According to a survey by Robert Half, Gen Z workers, those born between the mid-90s and early 2010s, believe changing employers could offer greater salary potential than staying. Robert Half's Jeff Sokolowski on some of the reasons.
6: I think this generation, because they have grown up in a time where there's such great access to information, they're much less concerned with commitment, but more concerned about stagnation. Are looking at, are they achieving what they are seeking with an organization?
5: Sokolowski says Gen Z workers are also looking for better benefits and perks and career advancement opportunities. Beth Fisher, Michigan News Network.
3: And U.S. Senator Gary Peters will be headed out west after he's out of office in January. He did not seek re-election, citing he wanted to spend more time with family during retirement. Now Peters announcing he'll be joining University of Southern California to be their next director of the Center for Political Future. I'm Ryan Recker for the Michigan News Network.
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10: Much drier conditions today, but will maintain the cloud cover and it will remain cool. Just an outside chance of a brief shower today. Breezy northeast wind with a high only near 62. Tonight, partial clearing, low temperature near 47. And for Tuesday and Wednesday, partly cloudy conditions, cool and breezy with high temperature in the low to mid 60s. And it looks like dry conditions will prevail likely right on through this upcoming weekend. I'm Storm Team 8 meteorologist Matt Kirkwood, tracking southwest Michigan's weather.
11: Detroit Lions football.
12: Goff's going to work out of the gun. Gibbs in motion to the right. Goff back and looking. Lofting. End zone. Caught. Jahmyr Gibbs. Touchdown, Detroit Lions. Gibbs went in motion right. Goff came back to him. Connection for the touchdown.
11: The Lions face the New York Jets Sunday. Pregame at noon on your home for the Lions.
0: West Michigan's home for the Detroit Lions. 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
13: DoorDash has, and he's like, where's my food?
14: Right.
13: He's been stuck right there this whole time.
14: No kidding.
15: I am hungry, man.
13: Yeah. And this poor guy doesn't know what's going on. He doesn't, you know, it's not his fault. You just don't expect that your DoorDash delivery driver is going to get arrested and shot.
14: And this was on Saturday, right?
13: Yeah.
14: So it's Texas. It's football Saturday. Where's my food?
13: So, yeah. He has been released from the hospital and is in ICE custody. But Mayor Kirk Watson, he ran to the nearest camera to denounce immigration law enforcement.
14: Okay.
13: Even before any solid details were presented. It's fanning the flames.
14: Good job, man.
16: As mayor of the city of Austin, I'm very angry about this. I'm extremely unhappy. A person being shot on the streets of Austin by someone purporting to be law enforcement, particularly when it's ICE, is something that causes me to be unhappy and angry about it. And while I'm unhappy,
14: time out.
16: I'm angry.
14: Before we get to the rest of the clip, you're already ticked off, Scott.
17: I am. He and Gavin Newsom in the same room together. Can you imagine that?
14: Very unhappy.
17: I am.
14: Okay. What? Because of ICE? That's what we're talking about?
17: Well, yeah.
14: Okay, go ahead.
16: Unhappy, and I'm angry about it. I'm not surprised at all. It's happened in other cities with the nature of ICE and the way ICE is doing its business these days and the chaos that we see it performing and fomenting. There's no reason for us to be surprised by it.
14: Right, because you leaders don't want to give the people they're looking for easy access. You help hide them. Well, so then they have to go into neighborhoods to go find them.
13: It really is just so irresponsible for these people to go out. Because, you know, Austin's like, what, the Seattle of the South. You know, yes. It's a very liberal town. And there were people out there, you know, the Antifa bros. They were trying to mix it up with the cops. You know, the Austin police was like, hey, we had nothing to do with this. By the way, we had nothing. We're on your side. Like the local television station.
14: Right.
13: Yeah.
17: Yeah.
13: It's just so irresponsible, though, because you're just helping to fan the flames to get these losers with nothing better to do to show up waving, like, Mexican flags. I saw that a lot, and that makes no sense, because, one, we're in America,
14: right.
13: And then, two, the guy was from Venezuela. The Mexican flag thing makes absolutely no sense.
17: Yeah.
14: Well, but to some of the liberals, it's like, well, we support it. And you just automatically think Mexico. That's where these immigrants are from.
13: Yeah. I'm showing up to a Knicks game saying, yeah, go Chiefs.
14: It's not even the same league.
13: No.
14: What are you talking about? It doesn't matter.
17: I understood what he meant.
14: And it is Austin. Did they break into song? Because if so, we don't have time for it right now.
13: I have
14: Sorry,
13: not
14: David.
13: Seen any song yet.
14: Well, you can ask David this. The people in Austin, they can't hear a door slam as far as good music.
13: Oh, no.
14: Because that's where your music career went to die.
13: Yes, it did. Yeah, they just didn't. I was.
14: And now we've heard the originals. You were not given a fair shot.
17: I don't think so either. I thought they were pretty good.
14: Highly ambitious.
17: Yeah.
14: I would say.
17: Hey, man, I've heard much worse in my years in music radio.
14: What was that 9-minute opus called?
13: I don't know. Well, you're going to have to be more specific about that.
17: He paid for studio time. You had 15 minutes left. Let's not waste it.
14: The 9-minute opus that was reminiscent of Floyd.
13: You're going to have to be more specific.
14: See, I can't remember. I've got them all saved. I got them somewhere.
13: I like that. I'm gonna release it as an album now. and just I'm going to have it on the cover, Scott Robbins' ringing endorsement of, I've heard a lot worse.
17: Well, I have.
13: That's actually just going to be the album title. I mean, Scott Robbins has heard worse.
17: Yes, I have, and yeah. I played worse. There were worse hits.
14: That's true.
17: Yes, so yeah. There you go.
14: So we did a deal with Greenland.
17: I heard about this, yeah.
14: And does this just remind you of Trump and the whole art of the deal thing? You talk about, we're going to take it, we're going to do this, we're going to do that, and that's all part of the negotiation to get what he really wants?
13: I think so, yeah.
17: Yeah.
14: That's what it seems like. Victoria Coates from the Heritage Foundation was talking with Daily Wire about this, and saying this is a great deal for everybody, really.
15: Now, this is a triple win. And bear in mind, this is something the president had been working on from the first term. It shouldn't have come as such a great shock to everyone when he came back in that he really wanted to get to a deal here because the situation had just gotten more imperative from a U.S. national security perspective. We had an agreement with Greenland and Denmark going back to 1953, under which we had what was then called Thule, now called Patufik Air Space Base, in Greenland. It went from being one of our Cold War assets with an air wing there to now being part of Space Force, one of our most sensitive missile defense and observation, again, an observation post, this time the northernmost deep water port, one of the longest runways that we have control over. So a highly strategic site.
14: By the way, I will give you credit, David. You saw the future of Space Force when it was first announced.
13: Yes, thank you.
14: Yes. All I was saying at the time, it's fine. Can we just get the wall finished? Can we stop with the inflow of people into the country?
13: And I said what? Hey, we can find a middle ground. Space Force laser wall. Which, by the way, they have now.
14: See, they got the idea from you. It's incredible.
17: I love Space Force laser wall. That just sounds great. Maybe that should be the name of the album.
14: Yeah, rework some of the lyrics of that opus.
17: Space Force labor.
14: Anyway, wall. Victoria goes on.
15: We're going to have many fewer people there, but much more sophisticated equipment. And the key thing here, John, is that if you look at a map and the trajectory of Russian ICBMs coming toward the United States, three quarters of them have to go over Greenland. We have to have this base, which will now be a network of bases. Good for Denmark. They get economic relief while retaining their sovereign territory. Good for Greenland. They will get investment and the freedom to either decide they want to be more closely associated with the United States, stay the way they are, or become independent down the road.
14: See, I want more slow jam.
17: Just going to say that.
14: At the end there.
17: Smooth jam.
14: It's part of their news thing. But yeah, all around, man, that's good news.
17: It is good news.
14: Yeah. Will legacy media treat it as such?
13: No. I've already seen people kind of poo-pooing it, saying, well, this actually is pretty much the status quo. I don't think that's true.
14: That is not true. But I'm not surprised.
17: Nope.
14: All right, it's that time. We do it a couple of times a day. Go around the table. May not be the biggest story out there, but it caught your attention. David, today, what's your story?
13: My story today has to do with that nut job Florida Democrat Angie Nixon, who's on the campaign trail. She's another one of these DSA people running. She claims that parents in Florida have no choice but to murder their children right now because of Trump.
14: What? Have you heard this one?
17: No.
14: Okay, roll it.
18: The big concerns of Florida voters is that it just costs too much money just to be alive. Like, literally. People are hurting. They are struggling. We are witnessing people, parents, turning the gun on their children, then turning the gun on themselves because they're losing their jobs. That is absolutely shameful, horrific, and it doesn't have to be this way.
14: What is she talking about?
13: It's not that way. I think she was talking about one specific story.
14: And then it happens, unfortunately, all the time.
13: Yeah.
14: Where it's like murder-suicide.
13: Mm-hmm.
17: Yeah.
14: But usually that's mental illness, not because, you know what, everything was going great, but, you know, I got laid off today. Mm-hmm. So, sorry, kids. Boom. And me too. That's freaking reckless, man.
13: It is.
17: Yeah, and the thing is, every kook that has an opinion has a forum now. Everyone.
14: Like this person?
17: Yeah.
14: Yeah, but this person could win office.
17: Possibly.
14: Not going to, you don't think.
17: But, I mean, you can just say that stuff, and it's out there, and, you know. Yeah.
14: How is it
17: that it's not in conversation with somebody, a close friend or whatever. No, this is
14: this during an interview. Yeah. And the interviewer's like, not like, well, hold on a second.
17: Exactly. How do you just
14: What are you talking about?
17: Give me some examples of this happening.
13: Let it roll.
14: Yeah.
17: Man. Of course, it's, you know, everybody's going to want to hear it, I'm guessing. So,
14: yeah.
17: Thanks for a provocative headline.
14: Now I'm laughing to myself because when you said, man, it reminded me of Trump when he says it.
17: Man. Yeah, it's just, I agree with you. What are we doing? Gosh.
14: All right, Scotty, what do you got for your story?
17: A couple of examples. Well, you know, the CNN got booted from the White House press pool now.
14: Yes.
17: They're no longer allowed to be there. Their passes have been revoked in the whole nine yards. Of course, they're losing their minds
14: yes.
17: over it. James Woods put out a couple of examples of CNN, one going back to July 13th, 2024, after Trump was shot at on stage. The headline was, Secret Service rushes Trump off stage after he falls at rally. Remember that one?
14: Oh, yeah, the falls at rally.
17: Remember that one? Yeah.
14: Yes.
17: And James Woods goes on to say, the exact moment CNN lost the fragment of any credibility as a journalistic enterprise. Mostly peaceful protests.
19: Man!
17: So, and if CNN would existed in 1941, you probably saw this one. Japanese flyover is mostly peaceful. If CNN were to have existed then, yes.
14: Oh, my gosh. For my story, I thought of David when I saw this. I'm like, this can't be right. For the record, Billy Joel is not dead.
17: Yeah. What? Billy Joel's dead?
14: Google misinformed anyone who searched his name on Thursday, that he died.
17: When did that I never saw that.
14: Yes.
17: Oh, my gosh.
14: His publicist rushed out a statement and said, Billy's not dead. I was just emailing with him. Google says they were not involved in the error.
17: Well, how does that happen?
14: They issued a statement and said, quote, this is no longer appearing, and it was not a manual change by Google. When people vandalize public info sources, this can affect the information that appears in search. Oh. And they're saying that's what happened. So Billy Joel is fine, just so you know.
17: That's good.
14: And just for David, maybe a little montage of some of Billy's big songs.
13: Like, yeah, I don't want the guy dead, but that's just... That's a crime, what you're doing right now.
14: You're saying your 9-minute Floyd opus puts this to shame. All of these.
13: Well, it's not intentionally evil. That's the thing. That's the difference. I'm not saying it's necessarily great.
14: Okay.
13: I'm just saying, like, I would rather be terrible but on the side of good than famous and doing whatever Billy Joel does with his piano and mouth.
14: You're saying it's some sort of subliminal thing that's actually evil, is what you're saying.
13: Yes.
17: I just saw an interview with him that he was asked the greatest song ever written. He was asked that question.
14: Yeah? What'd he say?
17: Wichita Lineman.
14: Wow, I've heard other people say that.
17: Jimmy Webb wow. wrote that song. And yes. It's a great song. It's just funny that he would say that.
14: Biggest hit for Glenn Campbell.
17: Oh, yeah, I would imagine, I think.
14: And you know who does it live in concert?
17: Guns N' Roses.
14: Certain nights they will do it.
17: Are you kidding me?
14: No, and do
17: I
14: it.
17: I made that
14: no.
17: up.
14: No, I've played it on the show before.
17: Maybe that's where I heard it.
14: Yes, I'll bring it before the end of the show if you want. It's pretty good. All right, we got to get to Nimrod's and the news update next.

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11: 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I'm Robin Hook.
12: This is Brock Lowry territory. He's going to take it to his right, steps inside a tackler and into the end zone for the touchdown. Brock Lowry on a fourth down conversion scores the touchdown from 6 yards out, and the Broncos take the lead 6-0.
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2: Okay. Before our news update, Scott, just for you. There's Guns N' Roses doing Wichita Lineman live.
1: Okay. All right. No,
2: see? Not a fever dream you had.
1: It's fantastic. I was afraid I did.
2: Yeah. It's pretty good, man.
1: In my dream, I was like, okay, quit. Stop.
2: It's hard to top the Glenn Campbell original.
1: Well, it is. The guy could not only play, but he could sing.
2: Oh, man. All right, news update, David Van Camp.
0: I thought this was funny on CNN. You know, they're like wall-to-wall, basically, on being banned from the White House press briefing room, and the temper tantrum's on, blah, blah, blah. And guess who they figured out how to tie this into?
2: I can't guess.
0: Natalie Harp. Now, they're reporting Natalie Harp was showing him graphics last week of negative Politico coverage. He was also upset by TV clips that he saw.
2: Because this is a young lady that they're trying to link to Trump. There's something going on between the two of them.
1: Yeah, they blanket. He's Linus's blanket. She is to Trump. That's what I've been told.
2: But more than just a blanket.
1: Secure. Yeah.
2: Like there's something else going on.
1: There couldn't be.
2: Well, I wouldn't say couldn't.
1: Oh, I don't think.
2: I don't think there's anything going on. But look, to say it's no, I wouldn't say that.
1: Right. I don't know.
2: What do you mean?
1: It just sounded funny to me and fishy when it came out. I don't believe it.
2: Don't get me wrong. Any of it.
1: Oh, yes. I suppose anything's possible.
2: That's all I'm saying.
1: Lauren Boebert involved.
2: Oh, boy. Okay. Let's just get the Nimrods. Here we go.
3: When the going gets tough.
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4: I love the poorly educated.
2: Man, this is crazy. Nimrod's the news. 32-year-old dude in Florida, Anthony Gordon, arrested after an altercation with his girlfriend. It all started of him passing the gas in the sack.
1: Ugh.
2: Girlfriend said, stop farting. That set him off. So they started arguing. Called her some mean names. She spit at him. He started strangling her.
1: God.
2: Oh, my gosh. So cops are called. He's been arrested. And then he admitted, he said, I choked her dumb bleep after she spit on me. And that's Nimrod's in the news.
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11: Day for a lot of air travelers. Lisa Brady, Fox News. After a telecom issue led to ground stops around the Northeast.
12: FAA Administrator Brian Bedford said the original cause of New York metro area airport disruptions was a below-ground construction mishap severing backup fiber connections.
13: Somewhere between New Brunswick, New Jersey and Newark, New Jersey.
12: Those links were supposed to kick in when primary circuits failed, but couldn't, because they were cut. Airports in Boston and Philadelphia also experienced multiple delays. Bedford said as modernizations are made, this kind of issue isn't surprising.
13: We are still an analog system. We are addressing it. We're creating the infrastructure to go digital.
12: But he says more money from Congress is needed to do that.
11: Fox's Gernot Scott, ripple effect delays have continued as repairs are made and today's ground stops are lifted. President Trump set to meet with New York City's mayor ahead of multiple meetings planned with world leaders as he arrives for the UN General Assembly in New York, where he'll speak tomorrow. A Venezuelan man is in ICE custody after being shot by an ICE agent during a traffic stop in Austin, Texas over the weekend.
14: We are fed up with ICE and DHS telling us lies about what has happened in these incidents where people are being murdered and shot.
11: Kate Lincoln Goldfinch is an attorney for the family of Wilbur Perez. Homeland Security says he's in the U.S. illegally and has a final order of removal and that the shooting remains under investigation. Perez's family has said he had a work permit. Paramount reaches a settlement in the antitrust lawsuit that's been holding up its $81 billion merger with Warner Brothers. 12 states and Hollywood writers who challenged the buyout agree to the settlement. Terms include a pledge to increase film production in the U.S. and commit funding to help support displaced workers, but a judge's approval is still needed. Wall Street rallies, the Dow up 367 at the bell. 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
11: A deadly helicopter crash during wildfire operations in Northern California.
16: The Federal Aviation Administration revealing 2 Fly Precision crew members were killed when their helicopter crashed while fighting the Dome Fire in Yosemite National Park Sunday. Reps for Fly Precision, an Oregon-based aviation company, saying in a statement they are devastated by the loss of their 2 team members, asking for privacy and compassion for their families. The FAA and the National Transportation Safety Board is investigating the cause of the crash. The Dome Fire in California's Mariposa County has ripped through more than 3,000 acres after igniting last Tuesday. According to CAL FIRE, it's 15% contained.
11: Fox's Christian Goodwin. A Vermont man is convicted of attempted murder in the shooting of 3 Palestinian college students who were walking near his home. The jury rejecting an insanity defense after 51-year-old Jason Eaton claimed he was acting on orders from spy agencies. He's now facing up to life in prison. The comedian Carrot Top is breathing on his own after a health crisis.
17: Carrot Top is awake and alert following an alleged suicide attempt late Friday. His representative of saying the comedian is still hospitalized in Las Vegas, but has made progress toward recovery adding that the 61-year-old is even making jokes with the medical staff caring for him. She also thanked the comedian's fans for sending their many messages about how his comedy has helped them through difficult periods in their own lives, adding that their support has encouraged Carrot Top to stabilize. According to TMZ, Carrot Top attempted suicide in the Las Vegas area. The comedian's prop comedy shows on Friday and Saturday at MGM Resorts International's Luxor Hotel and Casino were canceled following his health crisis. Michelle Polino, Fox News.
11: Recapping the rally for stocks, the Dow up 366, back over 52K, the S&P up more than 1%, the NASDAQ with a record close up 599 to 27,122. And Lisa Brady, Fox News.
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18: Kalamazoo County Sheriff's Office says one person died at a hospital Sunday morning after being shot in Brady Township. Deputies responded to the shooting just after 9:30 a.m. on 34th Street near East T Avenue. They found the victim. One person was also arrested at the scene. Details on their ages and identities have not been released. Otsego Public Schools back open normal. The high school's homecoming dance, however, was canceled Saturday night due to a targeted threat. Officials say Otsego police found no safety concerns on campus after a search. Otsego Public Schools officials add that the threat did not involve the entire student body and the, quote, individuals impacted by this have been notified, unquote. Police are still working to identify the source of the threat. That's the latest from the WKZO Newsroom. I'm Mike Alarney. 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Ready.
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2: The Markley, Van Camp, and Robbins Show. Jamie Markley, David Van Camp, Scott Robbins. All right, so the press freaking out. They took my badge away. First Amendment.
0: This
2: can't
0: is,
2: happen.
0: This is so funny. So President Trump has banned CNN, Politico, MS Now from the press pool. They're suing. There's basically a boycott going on of other television networks because of this. Day one of the ban. There was dazzling coverage. I don't remember who this reporter is, but Jonathan Capehart is the guy back in the studio, and we've got to get this information to our audience.
23: Okay, roll it.
24: I attempted to scan my badge, which we have to do and able to get into the White House grounds. It did not work. There was a red beeping light, and so the officer asked me to hand over my badge. He said that it was disabled. I asked why I was not able to get inside. He said it was above him. And then our producer, after me, also scanned her badge, and it actually worked. She was able to get through and into the White House. But I want to say not just me, but also our photographer had their badge taken this morning.
25: Kayla, just to make sure I heard you correctly, you said your badge was denied, but another producer was able to get in?
24: She was, and I asked.
25: An MS Now, producer. Go on.
24: Yes, an MS Now producer. And I asked, we are both with the same network, and they took a look at their computer, the two officers, and they said they weren't sure what was going on, but at the end of the day, they had to take my badge because it was disabled.
0: Sorry, differently abled, by the way. Don't use ableist language over here.
23: Yeah, no kidding.
1: He got special parking privileges.
0: Yes.
1: Yeah. The badge did.
2: Well, Capehart was ready to pounce.
0: Oh, yeah.
2: Are we being singled out here?
1: Oh, yeah, yeah. He was setting it up, wasn't he?
2: Oh, yeah.
1: He had the hammer in his hand. Ooh, yeah. Had to pull back.
2: Yeah. It's really sad. You know, Trump talked about this, too. I don't know if you heard his statement on it from the other day. It just cracks me up. And I know the left, you know, freaks out when he says stuff like this. But this was part.
26: I don't think somebody should be allowed to come in and write fake stories, the fake news. And that's why they have no credibility. That's why. So I had 96% negative coverage during the election, and I won because they have no credibility. I got 96. I guess NBC was 93% negative. So 93, with all of the victories I've had, everything's been a victory. It's all been a victory. And I won the election like nobody's ever seen anything like it. I get no, they never write a good story. They won't write a story about, I just reduced drug prices by 40, 50, 60, 70, 80%. I will get a good story out of these people. From some of them, I will. I'll get one from him. I'll get a few of them. But it's sick. I mean, there's something wrong with a country that can allow people to write purposely negative stories. Now, if they want to write them, that's fine. But I don't have to let them into my, into the people's house.
3: Oh, man. Cue the freak out.
0: Oh, yeah. Of course. Hey, you got Jake Tapper up there. Oh, my gosh. This is authoritarian language. I don't have to. He almost said my house.
2: Yeah.
0: It's like, meanwhile,
2: next, he's going to ban you, Jake, from ever holding any sort of fishing pole again.
0: I know. It's like, Mr., like, let's have Dr. Anthony Fauci over for dinner.
2: Right.
0: And let's go fly fishing with Gavin Newsom. Mm-hmm. Bias me? What? No.
2: I wrote trying the book. To get out of the, trying to get out of the office, you know, and have some really good reporting. And people open up when, you know, they're not on a studio set. I mean, sure, there's cameras and lighting around when we're fly fishing, but people open up and really get to talk.
0: Right.
2: Who believes that bullcrap? Whatever, Jake.
1: I'd be a little nervous if I was fly fishing with Gavin Newsom because he swings his hands all the time.
2: Oh, yeah, he's got
1: have it in his hand with a hook on the end of it doing that stuff. No thanks. Yeah.
0: Get a hook in the face, yeah.
1: Exactly.
2: Yeah, you don't want that. You don't want that. The freak out over AI continues and all the reaction to it. The White House Technology Policy Director, Michael Traxios, he was talking about the need for AI force. You know, we got Space Force.
0: Mm-hmm.
2: Got to have AI force too, man.
1: Another branch.
2: Okay.
4: I think the thing that he's describing is how important it is that we as an administration coordinate in order to make sure that this great technological innovation that's transforming the country, that's driving economic growth, continues to do so. And these implications of AI spread across so many different agencies. So be able to have someone at the White House to be able to work on all those issues across the agencies is really critical.
2: Okay. You believe that? You don't believe that?
1: Well, do I believe it could happen? Yeah. I believe it could happen, yeah.
2: Do you think it's a good thing?
1: No, not really.
2: Okay.
1: Who's going to do it? They need to create an AI guy to boss it.
2: Well, he goes on to talk about the left-wing fear of this, okay, and see if you buy what he's selling here. Bro.
4: These calls from the left on the Hill is... are fear-mongering, and it's something that they're attempting to do before the election, and that's just not fair to the American people. If you want to do good technology policy on AI, you're not going to run to the Hill and sort it out in a couple days. Mm-hmm. The second piece around the AI companies themselves, it's very interesting that they talk about these issues, about how scared they are about potentially where the future is, and maybe they want to do a pause. Our position is, if you do believe that you're developing a technology that is unsafe or you don't want it out in the world, you can just stop it. You don't need someone to force you to do that. And I think that's what's been a bit confusing about this whole narrative. So there's leaders of these companies that are going out and saying, we're going to do all these measures. The government has to do all these things. When in reality, they just need to slow down if they feel like they need to do so.
2: Yeah.
1: Mm. Okay.
0: But they want to make a deal with the government in order to make sure they get to not only write the regulations, but basically write all competition out of the equation.
1: Right.
2: Yeah. You're trying to figure out, just say, as a news consumer, mm-hmm. what do I believe out of any of this?
0: Yeah.
2: That's what you're trying to figure out, because everybody's got an angle on it. And the thing is, if really civilization could come to an end by the end of the decade, could you do anything about it anyway?
0: Well, no.
2: Probably not. I know. Well, that's a defeatist attitude. I'm just saying, as the regular person, to get all worked up about it, probably not going to do you a whole lot of good. But I think it's good to be informed of what's going on, but you're trying to figure out, okay, who's selling what and who's really full of crap and who's not.
0: Well, hey, man, I mean, we survived the great fifth mass extinction that was supposed to come to pass a couple of years ago, so
2: right.
0: I think we're good.
2: Yeah, we've survived pretty much every big scare. We're going through all the Time magazine covers through the years the other day, which... none ever happened.
1: Oldest guy on this show.
2: Yeah.
1: If it happens within 20 years, I'll be more than ready to go, I'm sure.
2: I mean, if it happens that you don't care.
1: Whatever. Okay, take me now.
0: You know, yeah. It was a little touch and go, I'll admit, during the acid rain period.
2: Yes, of course.
0: Yeah, barely made it through that one.
2: I mean, you were scared by the Rush lyrics, your favorite band, screaming at the acid rain, Scott.
1: I did.
2: Man, oh man.
1: Red alert.
2: Red alert.
1: Red alert.
2: You know what? There was a thumbnail on YouTube the other night. It was called Rush's Big Mistake, and it was that album, Grace Under Pressure, 1984. Oh. I didn't click on it at the time. I got to watch that one.
1: There's some stuff I like on that record. It's not my favorite record, but I like it.
2: What song?
1: Red Sector A.
2: Do you really?
1: I do. I like the song. Yeah.
2: 1001.
1: Yeah.
2: 00.
1: I like that. One. Yeah.
2: SOS.
0: Yeah. Really?
1: Yeah.
2: Yes.
0: Oh, my gosh.
1: Okay. They were way ahead of their time, David.
0: Just pretentious dorks, man.
2: You could say that, but man, there are some albums that are fantastic. I mean, I'm not going to just say all of Rush's catalog is terrible. It's like any band. No. You have some embarrassing
1: moments.
2: Like
1: Distant Early Warning.
2: Which was The Acid Rain.
1: Yeah.
2: Yeah.
1: That's one of my favorite songs.
2: I do like that song. Except, dude, why so many keyboards at that time? It was like they
1: read his book. He fell
2: Alex Lifeson's testicles right. And took them away from him.
1: And Alex was not happy with the whole thing.
2: He shouldn't have been.
1: Getty kind of took over, and he wanted to modernize their sound and, you know, all this stuff. And that's what happened. He
0: figured out how to play the piano with his feet. So, yeah, I mean.
1: Well, he did do that.
0: He's going to show off as much as possible.
1: Plays bass, plays keyboard with his feet, and sings at the same time.
2: Incredible. Okay, other news out there. All right, so the dude that murdered that lady on the train in North Carolina.
0: Yeah.
2: I always butchered her first name.
0: Irina Zarutska, yeah.
2: That person's mom is saying he's a victim?
0: Yeah, DeCarlo Brown Jr. This is the guy who murdered Irina Zarutska in North Carolina. His mom is now speaking out saying he's a victim of a stigma around mental health.
2: Oh, my gosh. Come on.
5: I pray that people would throw out the window the stigma when it comes to mental health. I pray that the good would be that people will stand up for mental health more because of what has happened. It's not only here. It's all over.
2: Stand up for it? What do you mean by stand up for it?
0: Yeah, right.
2: You mean keep them incarcerated somewhere?
0: Right. Well,
2: then, yeah, I'm for it.
0: I was going to say, yeah, for all the reimagining and mental health stuff, this dude was one of the biggest beneficiaries in the country of sort of a softer approach to mental health.
2: And it got a girl killed.
0: Yes.
2: So is that what she's asking for? To keep him incarcerated?
0: I don't know.
2: At a mental institution? Because that's what should have happened.
1: Yeah.
2: Oh, my gosh, that after the Clancy trial?
1: Right.
2: And all that talk? Dude, it's infuriating. Let's say, let's flip this in a different way. Let's say there's a guy, his wife cheated on him, filed for divorce.
1: Okay.
2: He really didn't want a divorce, but his heart was broken. What else is he going to do? So they get a divorce. He loses half his stuff. And he's got to pay alimony.
1: Yes.
2: This has happened to people.
1: Yes.
2: Okay. And so he's got money going to the kids. She's got a boyfriend who's living at the house that
1: you bought.
2: He helped.
1: Yeah.
2: And all of a sudden, he is suffering from, I don't know, call it postnuptial depression.
1: No, everybody
2: and one
1: has
2: night,
1: it, yeah.
2: He happens to just kind of lose it a little bit and ends up killing his ex-wife.
1: Oh, gosh.
2: That'd be terrible.
1: It would be awful. However,
2: we need to talk about mental health in this country. Mm-hmm. Let's not stigmatize it.
1: Yeah.
2: Let's go stand outside when he's on trial to go to jail forever and wave little banners and talk about, we're with whoever. Make up a name. We're with Timmy.
0: Timmy.
2: Timmy lost it.
1: Yeah.
2: But we need to talk about Timmy's mental health. Where was his help? People be like, what are these jackasses doing?
0: I feel like it's okay to stigmatize people who randomly stab strangers on public transit or murder their three children. That's okay to have a stigma around that.
2: Yes. Yeah, that's crazy. And they need to be incarcerated. If you want to put them in a mental institute, whatever it is, they can't be out amongst the people.
1: Or you shoot a healthcare CEO in the back.
2: Right, you're done.
1: That's it. There's no weeping for you in the courtroom.
3: Well, he was depressed because of an injury.
1: I know, right?
3: Okay, so are millions of people. It's insane.
1: That's an excuse now for killing people.
3: Yes.
1: It's incredible.
23: Oh, yeah. Oh, did you see Ed Sheeran bend the knee?
1: Oh, God. I'm so upset. I am very sad about this.
23: You almost said upset.
1: Well, a little bit upset, yeah. Because it's like, dude, once you do that, you can't go back. Yeah. You can't go back.
23: If you don't know what we're talking about, yeah. He went a coward's route. We'll definitely get to that. And the five stories we're watching today, much more straight ahead right here.

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13: One, two, three, four, five.
0: All right, number five, Republican Representative Lauren Boebert is accused of having relations with three staffers, including two chicks.
14: No.
0: Now, she denies it. She's had a restraining order against the guy who made that claim since 2022. So it's bogus. And I know a lot of guys who really shouldn't be admitting this, but they're very disappointed. You see Matt Gaetz. Matt Gaetz had posted something like, yeah, I demand somebody like show me the full video. I'm like, oh, come on, man. Don't be a creep.
1: He can't help himself.
0: No, because he's a creep.
1: Yeah.
12: But you post it.
1: Of course.
0: Yeah.
1: Anything for attention right now for old Matt.
0: Number four, protests in Austin, Texas after an illegal alien with a final order of removal on the books was shot by ICE on the north side of town. Apparently he tried to flee traffic stop while delivering a DoorDash order.
12: Very committed to his job, apparently.
0: Yes. Number three, Democrat Representative Ilhan Omar has filed a bill that would redirect $140 billion from DHS and send it to, quote, invest in communities impacted by immigration operations.
12: Haven't you taken enough money?
0: Yeah. Number two, President Trump has banned CNN, Politico, and MS Now from the press pool. They're suing him, and major TV networks are effectively boycotting covering the president right now in a show of solidarity. And number one.
12: And that hurts him how?
1: Right.
0: Right. Number one, the U.S. has made an agreement with Greenland to stop Chinese and Russian influence and also increase U.S. security presence there. Arctic security is the Wild West of the future.
12: There you go.
1: I need a t-shirt with that on it. Arctic security.
0: There, that was an unreleased Rush track.
12: It sounds like it. Yeah.
0: No kidding.
12: Yes.
1: Arctic security.
12: Where are the polar bears?
0: Those are the top five stories that we're watching today. 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
12: So Ed Sheeran. Both of you had the same reaction.
1: I know. It's just...
12: All right, can you give the synopsis of the whole story,
0: okay,
12: David?
0: So what, his opening act, a one-hit wonder named Macklemore, had been doing a bunch of stuff about, you know, free Palestine, hates Israel. He had dressed up in what some have called Jew face. And so he wound up getting booted off the tour because stadiums were not going to allow him to perform.
12: Like Robert Kraft.
1: Who owns the stadium.
0: Yeah.
12: Who, by the way, said, I'd like to sit down with Macklemore.
0: Yeah.
12: And talk with him. As far as I know, he hasn't taken him up on the offer yet.
0: No. And so Ed Sheeran at a recent concert, he's been under a lot of pressure on social media to speak out against genocide. And he did it. And it looks like a hostage video.
12: Pretty much, yeah.
15: Now, I want to address the question of where I stand in the situation in Israel and Palestine, whether my doing this concert here tonight implies where I stand.
16: Right here.
15: And I cannot hide how I feel about it anymore. What happened in Israel and at the Nome Music Festival on October 7th was horrific and compounded centuries of Jewish pain. What is happening in Gaza is catastrophic and unjustifiable and disproportionate. Our hearts have been broken by the scale of devastation and loss of civilians' lives, children's lives. And the systemic injustice we're seeing unfold in the West Bank cannot be overlooked. I am already speaking to people across the spectrum to work out how to make a contribution that helps victims of these terrible times, and listening and learning, because I do not know enough.
12: Please don't boycott me. I'll say whatever you want. Just please come to my shows.
1: I'm begging out loud.
12: Gosh,
1: can't have it both ways, dude.
12: All right. Update on that. And what's your story coming up?

0: from the WKZO Newsroom. Local news now.
1: A man convicted of shooting and injuring a Kalamazoo Township policeman in 2025 has been sentenced. Kenyon Smith sentenced to 45 to 7 years in prison for assault with intent to murder and then 2 additional years on a felony firearms charge. Township Police Officer Evan Finch was shot March 25, 2025, when officers were responding to a domestic violence and felony assault call around 11 a.m. that morning on North Kendall Avenue. As officers chased Smith, police say he turned around and shot Finch. As summer comes to an end, Kalamazoo in Bloom, the nonprofit that plants and maintains the flower beds in Bronson Park and at City Hall, is preparing the gardens for the fall. On Monday, September 28th, they're inviting the public to join them to, quote, make a fall planter, unquote. People will have the opportunity to dig up select annuals and take them home for free. Michael Arning, WKZO News.
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3: I'm Ryan Recker. A gas station owner speaking out against the high gas prices, Eddie Osman, has been in business for 38 years and operates a Marathon truck stop in Wixom.
4: Before, we used to get 1 to 2 declined credit cards for not enough funds a month. 2 to maximum 3 a month. Right now, we're averaging 8 to 10 a day. That is sad. That means people have already no money. That means people on the edge.
3: And Osman says he's never seen prices rise this high this fast. And right now, regular unleaded on average $4.93 a gallon in Michigan. Today is the most solemn day of the year for Michigan Jews, Yom Kippur. Thousands are packing into synagogues. And back on September 11th, 1,000 people attended Rosh Hashanah service at Temple Israel in West Bloomfield for the first time since a man drove his car packed with explosives into the synagogue 6 months ago. Rabbi Marla Hornstein spoke during a service at Temple Israel today.
5: Our hope is not lost. Our hope is here, right in front of us, in our hearts and in our hands. Hope is who we are. For remember, hope is not optional. Hope is mandatory.
3: Prosecutors in Southwest Michigan are concerned that people on the sex offender list may have been taken off in error. A recent Michigan Supreme Court ruling purged the names of more than 20,000 people. The Berrien County Prosecutor's Office say that they've identified individuals to have been removed but should have been on it instead. They say they're working with state police to restore the names as quickly as possible. Sentencing is scheduled for a Clinton Township man convicted of second-degree murder in connection with strangling his aunt. According to the Macomb County Prosecutor's Office, a 21-year-old Jaden Shazer faces life in prison after he was found guilty last week for murdering his aunt inside their apartment in March of 2025. I'm Ryan Racker for the Michigan News Network.
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15: Chilly tonight, lows in the mid-40s. We'll see breezy conditions with partly cloudy skies. Tuesday, partly to mostly cloudy, highs near 62. Slight chance of a shower, but otherwise just kind of cool and breezy again with a gust to 25. Wednesday, touch warmer, 65, mostly sunny, but still breezy. Winds out of the northeast, once again gusting to 25. It's not until Thursday, Friday that we see mid to even upper 60s, might touch 70 this weekend. King Southwest Michigan's weather, I'm Storm Teammate Chief Meteorologist Ellen Baca.
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19: Burst of, you know, applause and energy from the crowd. No.
20: But the activist class that never spent money at his shows anyway, they're still pissed at him.
19: Oh, yeah.
21: Oh, yeah.
20: Like, you can't actually mollify that crowd.
21: They're just
20: mad at you.
21: Yeah, that is true. All right. So, according to you, David, when you're looking at, you know, news organizations, their biggest story of the day is Trump saying, yeah, you can't come in here, CNN, Politico. Yeah. MS Cow. No, we're not doing the fake news. Well, the freakout's on.
19: Mm-hmm.
21: And so Victoria Coates from the Heritage Foundation was on Daily Wire. And one of the questions was, can Trump do this? Which we'll get to in a second. She also says, I can tell you where all this started. As far as, you know, this battle, how it began. And I did forget about this. I think you'll be reminded of it, too.
22: Well, the whole situation is unprecedented. And what it started with is the president canceling all the subscriptions that the United States government has with these various outlets. And I remember from when I was at the Department of Energy, I was literally beleaguered by Politico saying, you have to sign up for this $10,000 subscription. You have to have this information. And during the Biden administration, this ballooned to $8 million.
21: Yeah.
22: Subscriptions for people who have access to classified material. They don't need this. So anyway, that's where it started. But I think the reaction was such outrage. The president took it another step and said, look, if you're going to report fake news, you don't need access to the White House. And so we've seen Politico, for example, or CNN, rather, pack up their things from Pebble Beach. And we'll see what happens going forward.
21: Yeah. Now, can he do it? Then is the question.
19: He did it.
22: I expect the president can designate who gets access to the White House and who doesn't. And, you know, there may be an agreement that is reached between certain parties and the press secretary, the new one, whomever that may be part of this process. Mm-hmm. But it really is up to the president. And, you know, the press has been so relentlessly hostile. We've all seen the metrics on the negative stories about President Trump versus the positive stories about President Biden and President Obama. And, you know, it's a little bit like the New York Times reporting on Israel and Gaza. It's so skewed. I don't blame him for saying, I don't have time to do this. I will talk to reporters. Heaven knows he will talk to reporters, but not if I'm going to get this totally skewed product.
21: There you go.
19: Mm-hmm.
21: That's her opinion. What do you think?
19: No, we'll see. I mean, the courts will solve it eventually.
21: Well, and then it'll get overturned.
19: Yeah.
21: And then it'll get overturned again.
20: Yeah.
21: It'll go to the Supreme Court. We'll hear about activist judge.
19: The Supreme Court, yeah.
21: And then, yeah, we'll see in the end. Meanwhile, one of your all-time favorites, Scott, is united in a group just trying to stop Donald Trump. Mm-hmm. One of your favorites.
19: Oh, yeah?
21: Yeah, David has a clip.
20: Oh, yeah, it's Illinois Governor J.B. Pritzker.
19: Oh, God.
20: Yeah, he was on ABC's This Week.
19: That load.
20: John Carl asking him about the left-wing uprising within the Democrat Party.
21: Okay.
23: I mean, a lot of the energy in the Democratic Party right now is clearly on the left, far left. I mean, Democratic Socialists of America, DSA, you've had a number of their candidates winning in these Democratic primaries. Are you concerned about that? That that's like a message that may work in primaries in very blue places, but could hurt the party in a general election?
1: Look, there haven't been very many of those, at least DSA candidates, who are winning. It's true that there are progressives that are winning around the country.
23: You're going to have several in the House.
1: I think those get highlighted too much. I will say that, look, what Democrats share in common is that we have a common message. The first thing that we're fighting for is against Donald Trump and the Republicans and the MAGAs, who are raising costs for people.
21: Okay.
19: Shut up. Just shut up. You load. Well, he's awful. He's awful.
20: He did finally acknowledge that he is taking the fat shot drug.
19: That was with John Carl?
20: Yeah.
19: That's a weird...
20: And he wrote this big statement about how, well, my dad died of a heart attack at just the age of 39, so I'm walking more and I'm taking the GLP-1, blah, blah, blah. But also, it's like, well, wait a minute. If he also said, I've always taken my health seriously. No, you haven't.
19: Yeah, right, yeah.
21: Well, if that's true, then how could anyone ever vote for you?
20: Yeah.
21: If you were taking your health seriously and you were saying, well, I take my job seriously, then you'd be an utter failure.
20: Right.
21: That's not even trying to just be mean or take shots. That's evident.
19: He was on the all Oreo diet.
21: Yeah.
19: He's the biggest phony on the planet.
21: Of course he is.
19: He's so
21: He's saving costs for...
19: I know.
21: His voters in Illinois, and that's why they always, even within a half hour, they'll drive to Indiana, get gas, because it's 80 cents a gallon cheaper.
20: Mm-hmm.
21: Yeah. But he's all about saving people money.
19: Well,
21: you know
19: for the
21: that.
19: Little
2: he
19: man.
2: Takes the fat shot.
21: Right.
19: Takes
21: yeah.
19: the fat
2: I said,
19: shot.
2: It's not working.
21: Well, he's, probably better than it was.
19: He's ridiculous, and he stands no chance, by the way.
21: Oh, no.
19: On the national scene.
21: Oh, no.
19: That dope? No way.
21: But some of these guys with the ego, they think...
19: Oh, well, his ego is...
21: Oh, my gosh.
19: It doesn't matter what he does in Illinois. He's just going to outspend you a gazillion dollars for one. Yeah.
21: Oh, yeah. All right, it's that time. We do it a couple of times a day. Go around the table. It may not be the biggest story out there, but it caught your attention. You want to bring it in? David, what's your story here?
20: Well, you were mentioning Ed Sheeran, and I happened to see this clip. This is before he did the struggle session on stage where he was like... Well, there's bad things happening on both sides. Blah, blah, blah, blah, blah, blah, blah. There is some singer, and I'm not familiar with her work, but apparently she's somewhat big in the UK, Paloma Faith. Do you know her?
21: No. Do not.
20: Okay. Well, she's mad about Ed Sheeran not going full-on globalize the intifada, and she was interviewed by British media about this whole stupid controversy. And, well, here's her advice to Ed Sheeran.
21: All right.
4: I did play at a concert with Ed Sheeran, to raise money for Ukraine. So he wasn't apolitical by doing that. And I don't really understand why one felt more political than the other.
5: But what is wrong with Ed Sheeran saying, look, I write love songs mostly. My audience are often children.
4: That comment I don't like. When he said that, it really upset me because there's so many children in Palestine that are faced with unimaginable things and shouldn't be. So when he said that, I was like, I say free Palestine to my children every night. I think children should be exposed to politics.
21: I'll tell you what, for what you call Palestine and the children facing enormous challenges, I would say 9 times out of 10, that's not from Israel.
20: Yeah.
21: That's from inside the house. If in your clueless mind, you would take a moment to look at all sides of a story. Because anyone that's claiming genocide, honestly, is an idiot.
20: Yes.
21: A complete and total fool.
19: I would be more inclined to like what you say if you just were serious about it, if you would just say free Hamas.
20: Right.
19: I mean, I would. I would rather you say that. I would rather you say it, because at least that's truthful.
20: This psycho lady's talking about, I say it to my children, free Palestine, every single night. Her children are 9, 5, and 6 months.
21: Oh, gosh. They can't wait to get out of the house. Here. What's her name again?
20: Paloma Faith.
19: Paloma Faith.
21: Okay. The reason I ask, I got to hear one of the songs.
19: No, it's got
21: to
19: be.
21: I don't have to put everybody else through it, but just for my own sake.
19: Oh, I think we should put us all through it when you get it. Yeah.
21: Okay.
19: Okay.
21: All right. What do you got for your story, Scotty?
19: Jen Psaki. Remember a little Red Lion Hood?
21: Yeah.
19: She's jumped on the bandwagon to trash Sydney Sweeney's ad now. She said female athletes have been fighting the relentless and usually completely misogynistic sexualization of women's sports. This is what the ad reinforces. Now, I don't know if she was aware of the fact that there's been a whole lot of suggestive poses of female athletes that have been going around for, oh, I don't know, decades now.
21: What about ESPN, the body
19: That's
21: issue?
19: That's exactly what I was thinking myself. Or
21: they all
19: Sports
21: got naked
19: Illustrated.
21: To take pictures.
19: Or whatever. Of course. They act like this just happened. Like this has never happened before. Are you insane? No, the reason you're pissed is because it's Sydney Sweeney.
21: Yeah.
19: I'd prefer you be honest about that, too. But you won't be. So go ahead and do whatever you got to do. Jen.
21: Okay.
19: Ugh.
21: All right. You know what? I was just going to pull up a random song from this person. I'm not doing that for my story. Maybe later.
19: Oh, you got to play it, though.
21: No, I'm not doing it now. This is my story, buddy.
20: Okay. I just looked it up. You do also have to be careful because some of the lyrics are explicit.
19: Oh, boy.
21: You know, and this isn't fair to do, to judge a musical artist just by appearance, but I can already tell I'm going to hate it. I would like to be pleasantly surprised, and maybe I will be.
19: No, I can't wait. I don't even know what she looks like, so.
21: I got a different song.
19: I'm waiting on that one. Okay.
21: Earth, Wind, and Fire. September.
19: Yeah.
21: Mentioned September 21st. That's today.
19: Remember.
21: That was our mashup Monday from earlier with David. Do you know why?
19: No.
21: It mentions that date.
19: I don't.
21: Well, for a long time, people said, well, it's just random. You know, it's not really significant. But apparently, it was the expected birth date of Maurice White's son. And that was the deal.
19: Oh, okay.
21: Because one of the songwriters said it didn't have any significance until Maurice's wife heard that and corrected it. Like, no, that was the reason. That was the expected due date. That's why September 21st is in the lyric.
19: Do you remember?
21: Yes.
3: When I was pregnant, I told Maurice our son Cabron was due around September 21st. He said, September 21st, huh? I said, yeah. September 21st. Do you remember?
21: What I've just done right there is resurrected an old Scott Robbins bit, the story behind the song.
19: Yeah, and you know what? I didn't know that. I did not know that till today. I hear the song completely different now.
21: There you
19: completely
21: go,
19: completely different.
21: There you go. And now we're going to hear, I don't know, nut job song from wherever she's from. David's going to look one up for us. And Nimrod's in the news and a news update all on the way.

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11: 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Hey. That one, I thought I had the copy in front of me. And
13: I'm supposed to say bet, Scott.
11: Wrong. Yeah, okay.
14: That's an automatic. Skill. That's an automatic ejection,
11: actually. Well, I know all about skill games. I play them all the time, so there you go.
14: News update, David Van Camp.
13: In the Northeast, a lot of travel problems happening right now. Apparently, you're having a full ground stop going on at major airports, JFK, Newark, etc. And it has to do, evidently, with a construction crew cutting a fiber line.
14: Uh-oh.
13: And they're getting it back up and running. But this is particularly bad timing because you've got a bunch of world leaders coming in from all over the place
14: oh, boy.
13: For the UN General Assembly.
14: And yeah, that's not good.
13: Yeah, so communications went

0: down for a little while. Had to be diverted.
1: Okay. Not long ago, David, you were talking about this singer, Paloma Faith. Mm-hmm. And again, what did she say about Ed Sheeran? She was very upset.
0: Ed Sheeran should not shy away from hating the Jews because you should say free Palestine. And she said that she says free Palestine to her kids every night.
1: Yes. By the way, she was married. This had been, I don't know, 20-some years ago. She's like 45 now, something like that. They were separated after 8 months. And then divorced in 2009. And then with her partner, she had a couple of kids, but that relationship ended after 10 years. And then she gave birth to another kid earlier this year. That's from a music venue guy.
2: Well.
1: What?
2: Father's Day is very confusing.
1: There's a couple of them.
2: Mm-hmm.
1: But that doesn't mean she can't be, you know, a good singer or whatever. So if you're wondering, okay, I've never heard of this person. What do they sound like? To give you an idea. I don't think there's any cussing in this one.
2: Oh,
1: just get to it already.
3: If you don't mean nothing, what we got no hold on me.
1: Oh. And here's the thing. If I just heard that, I'd be like, well, that's not bad. That's pretty good.
2: It's Amy Winehouse, Sideways.
0: Yeah, it's total ripoff.
1: I'm not saying it's not. I'm just saying not bad. But I can't hear it well now because of the idiotic things that she said.
2: Even the production sounds like Amy Winehouse, doesn't it?
1: Yeah.
2: Wow.
1: Okay.
2: Boxy drum sounds. Yeah, that old 60s sort of.
1: And you don't like that. I happen to like it.
2: No.
1: You don't like it.
2: No, not really.
1: All right, we got to get to Nimrods. Here we go.
4: When the going gets tough.
5: Damn it, this is too hard.
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7: I love the poorly educated.
1: But you like TLC. There's some things you can't argue.
2: I like
1: taste,
2: waterfalls.
1: Right? Yeah, okay.
2: I like all that song.
1: Yeah, okay. Nimrods in the News. For time's sake, make it fast. Newton, Massachusetts. Three people injured in the afternoon when a car crashed into the golf pro shop at Braeburn Country Club. They're still investigating exactly what happened. Is it somebody had a bad round, was drinking it away, got a little slippery with the pedal? I don't know. Investigation underway, and that's Nimrods in the News.
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13: Midterm messaging on the move. I'm Lisa Brady, Fox News. Days after a Trump visit to North Carolina, Vice President Vance in Greensboro.
14: Do we want a man who will stand up fearlessly to these lunatics, or do we want one of these lunatics who pretends to be a moderate?
13: Rallying in support of Republican candidates, including former RNC chair turned Senate hopeful Michael Whatley, who's up against former Democratic Governor Roy Cooper.
15: You hear a lot from Democrats about lowering costs, but promises a big government could scare off moderates and swing voters they're trying to court. But they also promise an aggressive agenda of investigations. A focus on probes could drown out anything Democrats say about the economy.
13: Fox's Chad Pergram on Capitol Hill. President Trump meeting with New York City's Democratic Socialist mayor before turning his attention to the UN General Assembly, where he speaks tomorrow, a day before a speech from Iran's president. President Trump also planning to meet with Gulf allies. A call for change and answers in Austin, Texas, after a Venezuelan man was shot and wounded by an ICE officer over the weekend. After receiving hospital treatment, Wilbur Perez is in ICE custody.
16: I don't care if you're Democrat or Republican. We all believe the federal government should not be allowed to shoot you and then disappear you from the country so that no one can be held responsible.
13: Texas Democratic Congressman Greg Kassar, the shooting spurring hours of anti-ICE protests. Fox's Brooke Taylor.
17: Protesters, they blocked the streets, and officers eventually had to use tear gas to break up the crowd. Now, sources tell me that ICE officers ran the vehicle's license plate, and they found it was registered to a Venezuelan illegal migrant with a final deportation order. They then tried to stop the driver. Now, DHS hasn't shared what happened next.
13: For now, multiple agencies are investigating. 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
13: Lingering delays after a telecom issue led to ground stops at multiple airports in the Northeast.
20: What the secretary and the administrator of the FAA told us was that one of the main circuits that controls communications in the Philly and Newark area went down. When they went to switch to their backup line, which was fiber optics, they found out that had actually been cut during a construction project in New Jersey. Of course, this is happening on a very busy day on the East Coast.
13: Fox's Connor Hansen at DOT headquarters in Washington. Where officials were unveiling the new air traffic system that's being rolled out, aimed in part at improving reliability. A shooting outside a synagogue remains under investigation in Ontario, Canada, where police say a man opened fire with a shotgun yesterday, the holiest day on the Jewish calendar. Officers returning fire. The suspect and one officer were seriously wounded. The synagogue canceled its remaining Yom Kippur services. No official word yet on a cause of death for the son of supermodel Cindy Crawford. Presley Gerber was 27, also a model, found dead yesterday at a drug rehab facility in California.
21: Gerber has been very open about his ongoing battle with addiction. Just about 6 months ago, he posted this on Instagram talking about heading back to treatment again, saying he was absolutely terrified, but said, I finally have to face what I've been running from. But experts say Ibogaine, which is the non-FDA approved therapeutic that Gerber turned to, did come with some risks. So that's something they're looking into. This comes as his sister, Kaya, recently described Gerber as a teacher. She praised him for refusing to hide his decade-long struggle with drugs.
13: Fox's Alexis McAdams, a family statement asking for privacy. Wall Street rallies as oil prices sink. The Dow back over 52,000, up 366 points. The NASDAQ with a record close, up 599 points. The S&P up 114. U.S. crude falling under $95 a barrel during the session. I'm Lisa Brady. This is Fox News.
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3: The city of Kalamazoo is still looking for community members to review and comment on the draft Imagine Kalamazoo 2035 Strategic Vision, a community developed framework they say will guide city priorities, services, and investments over the next decade. WKZO's Ken Delaney with more.
6: The draft is available at the city of Kalamazoo's website, where comments can be submitted through Wednesday, September 30th. City officials say the draft envisions neighborhoods supported by sustainable, responsive, and accessible services that bring people together at every stage of life. Its eight goals address housing, transportation, economic vitality, the environment, youth and family, community trust and safety, arts, culture, and placemaking, and effective city operations. The draft to be presented to the Planning Commission October 1st, following review of public feedback and preparation of a final draft. The City Commission is expected to review and consider it for approval Monday, October 19th. Ken Delaney reporting.
22: Ready.
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1: The Markley, Van Camp, and Robbins Show. Jamie Markley, David Van Camp, Scott Robbins. So, David, you have a clip of one of Scott's favorites.
2: I got so many.
1: Yeah.
0: Rachel Maddow.
2: There you go. Now we're on to something. Yep.
0: President Trump has banned CNN, Politico, and MS Now from the press pool, saying they're suing him on First Amendment grounds, blah, blah, blah. And it goes, MS Now's Peter Alexander and Rachel Maddow brought up that Chinese President Xi Jinping was visiting, and he tied these two together.
2: Interesting.
27: China, a country that has a long history of repressing independent thinkers, the press broadly, it just does not exist. So it's notable that as the president welcomed Xi here, he's sort of taking a page from Xi Jinping and from China here. You've studied authoritarian leaders. Is this what the president is sort of trying to replicate?
28: I mean, it's one of the things that he said he admires, right, about authoritarian leaders in China and elsewhere, is the fact that they rule with an iron fist. And one of the practical things that is meant by that kind of a phrase and by that type of authoritarian leadership is that you don't allow criticism. You don't allow dissent. You don't allow people to disagree with the official line. And you certainly don't allow reporters access to free information about the behavior of their leaders and their government.
29: Oh, you mean like the Biden administration did with Twitter and YouTube?
2: I didn't realize
29: any sort of dissent when it came to COVID and the vaccines.
2: I didn't realize Rachel was an authority on those subjects.
0: Oh yeah, well she's been studying.
2: She's been studying these authoritative figures for years now.
29: Yeah,
2: she just sits at home and the weekends just studies. Mao.
0: She does.
29: Well, the way she was on top of the whole Russia hoax.
2: Yes.
29: She peddled that lie for years.
0: Yep. Yes.
29: Never apologized.
2: Nope. Well, they peddled the COVID lies, too.
29: Yes, they did.
2: Take the shot. You don't have to worry. You won't get it. You won't pass it.
29: You know, Maze Moron X has been on this as far as CNN, like putting the montage together of just lying BS. I don't know. Did you see the whole CNN montage from October 31st, 2024?
2: No, I'm not.
29: When Trump criticized Liz Cheney for being warmongers, constantly pushed for war. And then he said the line about wondering if Cheney would still be so brave if she was the one facing the guns. And at no point did Trump call for Liz Cheney to be executed by a firing squad.
2: No.
29: But then every CNN host said that that's what he said. And then he ended up with the receipts of all that, which is pretty funny.
30: Extreme, suggesting the former Republican congresswoman should be fired upon.
31: Breaking news, Trump under investigation for saying, quote, war hawk Liz Cheney
4: should be fired upon.
5: Donald Trump declaring before a crowd that Cheney should be put before a firing line.
7: With the battle over women voters raging, Donald Trump suggests putting Liz Cheney in the firing line.
8: What's your response to Donald Trump saying she should be fired, that Liz Cheney should be fired upon?
9: He basically called for executing Liz Cheney.
7: Talking about a firing squad for a fellow Republican, fellow American.
8: He's saying quite explicitly and unambiguously that Liz Cheney should be shot, should be executed by firing squad.
0: That's a thing that didn't happen, actually.
29: Exactly.
2: One of the many things that didn't happen.
29: Right.
2: These guys.
29: I know. Yep. He had another one, too. This was all Aaron Burnett. This was right before we hit Iran's nuclear facilities last year. But she was saying at the time, there's no need. They're not close to having a nuclear weapon. But then after we were done, she's like, well, they can have it. And then, you know, what is current day? And you go through the whole thing.
10: This timeline of Iran being a few weeks away from a nuclear bomb is in direct contradiction to CNN's reporting. According to U.S. intelligence assessments, Iran is 3 years away from being able to produce a nuclear weapon if they wanted to. So the facts on Iran getting a nuclear weapon do not bear out the claim at the heart of what has put the world on the verge of world war.
29: That was before the strike, right?
2: Yep.
29: Now, after the strike,
10: Iran's uranium may still be intact and in Iranian control. 408 kilograms of it. Now, enough, theoretically, according to experts, to make 9 nuclear weapons.
9: Only set back the Iranian nuclear program by months. We got to call it like it is. It's a big deal.
10: Sources tell CNN there is no U.S. intelligence that Iran is building missiles that could soon hit the United States. That's a really big deal. This time,
29: dude,
2: I'm so confused after hearing all that.
29: Yeah. It's whatever the Trump administration is saying at the time, they take the opposite. Mm-hmm. Yeah, I mean, we watch it all the time.
22: We're journalists. We got we vote from the people's house.
29: That's a pretty good voice. I haven't heard you do that much.
2: Oh, boy.
29: I like that. AI, still a big topic of conversation. You know who's very concerned about it? Who's that? One big O.
0: Well, of course.
29: You know, he saw it coming.
30: What is happening right now is we have reached this point of what's called recursive learning, where essentially, and we had anticipated this, but we're now seeing it, the machines are starting to be able to teach themselves. They don't have to wait for humans to start figuring things out. It doesn't mean that they are necessarily feel malice towards humans. It's just that if they start setting their own agendas, you may get a misalignment between what they want to do and what we want them to do, and that gap can be dangerous.
2: Mm. Mm-hmm. Recursive learning.
29: Yeah.
2: Look that one up.
29: Have you noticed as time goes on, he doesn't sound near as smart as he used to?
0: I always wonder that. Is it just because you've learned more or because he's actually just lost a step?
29: It could be a combination.
0: Yeah.
29: He's definitely lost a step, though, you can tell. No doubt about that. And a lot of people just don't buy what he is selling like they used to. Like the old boomers still are.
0: That's pretty
29: much it, though.
0: The
29: liberal part of Gen X, maybe. Maybe.
0: I don't know, man. I know I've heard from some of them, and I'm related to a couple of them who are like, and it's because he's too much of an incrementalist. He's not radical enough for them.
29: Oh, wow.
0: So basically, he's just an old man yelling at clouds.
29: Got it. Okay. And that's sort of like Chris Murphy.
0: Yes.
29: Who's still in politics.
0: Yes.
29: But we need to regulate the internet to stop Trump?
0: Yes. He was on Rock Slide Faces podcast, that Jennifer Welch lady.
29: Oh, yeah.
0: Yeah, and so, of course, he had to get a little bit blue here, but he's talking about controlling information.
29: All right.
23: And so government should build a set of rules in which people feel more powerful. That's why the minimum wage is so important. And people feel so more connected. That's why, you know, rebuilding healthy institutions in your town should be a project that government is involved in. That's why regulating the internet so that you're spending less time alone on Instagram should be an important government project. And if people are feeling more powerful and less lonely, then they are going to be less likely to fall for a bullshit demagogue like Donald Trump.
0: Never noticed the guy, the way that guy speaks. I think I've finally narrowed it down. Okay. Because it is very smug. He is very pretentious, and he's trying to sound like he's the smartest guy in the room all the time.
29: Oh, yeah.
0: He is, if the phrase, actually, it's to whom, was a person.
29: Oh.
0: It's just that, like, nitpicking, constant nonsense.
29: Mm-hmm. Yes.
2: He would be the guy you just move away from at a party.
0: Right.
2: You'd see him come in, and you'd go to the opposite side of the room because you don't want to talk to him. You don't.
29: Yeah.
0: He's a guy. Well, technically, it's not champagne unless it comes from the shut your mouth. Okay.
2: We need to educate yourself on. Okay.
29: Yeah, don't care. Yeah, and if you do get caught up in the conversation, hopefully you got a buddy there. And if you just give him the look, then your buddy knows.
0: Yeah.
29: Okay, I got to go rescue him. Hey, dude, you got to get over it. Somebody's got a question for you. You got a minute? Hey. And then you say, excuse me, and you just never go back.
2: Or you just start barking like a dog.
29: Well, I don't want everyone else thinking I'm a nut.
2: I don't care.
0: He immediately wants to just talk about the career arc of Fellini and how his filmmaking changed.
29: Oh, gosh.
2: The drapes are on fire. Yeah, okay.
29: Man, when you get invited to a party like that, you're like, no, I don't want to go.
2: Oh, no, No, I'm not going. I'm going to get cornered with some nonsense like that.
29: When you were saying the whole actually thing?
0: Yeah.
29: Did you see that piece that was going around online? Everyday phrases that can sound condescending?
2: No.
29: That was one. Well, actually.
2: Yeah. Well, actually. Oh.
29: That people bring up. That
2: nothing gets me 0 to 50 quicker than that, man. Just, well, actually. Oh, gosh. Here we go.
29: There's one that I think is just funny.
2: Okay.
29: That's cute.
2: Yeah, that's kind
29: never of fun when it happens to you, but when you watch it happen to somebody else,
2: right?
29: That could be very funny.
2: Yeah,
29: you're trying your best.
2: I've said that before, and I meant it.
29: I know. There's one that you use on me all the time that's not in here. Well, no, I've come to expect it.
2: Yeah, yeah.
29: Not a big deal. I just come to expect it.
2: Yeah, I still expect it. Yeah.
29: Well, thanks a lot.
2: It's part of our relationship, yes.
29: This other one. You know, you just need to fill in the blank.
2: Oh.
29: That one does. I'll admit it.
2: Oh.
29: The need, it drives me insane.
2: Yeah.
29: You know what you need to? No, I don't need to do anything.
2: And if they're talking about your kids, too, in particular. Well, you know what you need to do.
0: I think it generally depends on, like, the context and who's saying it, but you're going to want to. Like, well, you're going to want... If it's like an old-timer at Home Depot who's talking to me about, like, refitting some sort of... something that I'm doing in the backyard or whatever, well, what you're going to want to do is do that. And I understand that's harmless, right?
29: Mm-hmm.
0: But if it is somebody saying, well, you're going to want to blah, blah, iron that shirt because you've got a photo shoot coming up, then I'm like, no, I don't want to... I'm going to show up in a burlap sack now.
2: Yeah, I'm going to do it even worse.
0: Don't tell me what to do.
2: Yeah.
29: Yeah, I don't like that. You know, if you were ever in music or radio,
2: mm-hmm.
29: You know what you need to do, man?
2: Oh, gosh. Yeah, the satin jacket, Marlboro red smoking, drunk.
29: Well, convention. It was that, or you need to play about 12 more songs from the Grateful Dead.
2: Oh, yeah, I know. I heard, well, you heard that more than I did. But
29: yeah.
2: Mine was always like, you wouldn't believe the phones were getting on this. And you're in like a town of 2,000.
29: Yeah, right.
2: Shut up. I don't care about your stupid phones. Okay.
29: Well, I didn't think it was a big deal. That's another one that can sound condescending.
2: Yeah.
29: You know, like, you're making a big deal about it.
2: I think it was a big deal.
29: Yeah.
2: Okay.
29: Yeah. Or it's, you wouldn't understand.
2: Yeah. Ooh.
29: It's a Dave thing. You wouldn't understand.
2: Yeah. That.
29: Yeah.
2: I got a Jeep, but I don't have It's a Jeep thing on the back.
29: Yeah. David, you had the clip of a lady freaking out during a traffic stop.
0: I thought this was funny, man, because, I mean, and good for the cop for handling this situation, but this is a Hillsborough County, Florida, sheriff's deputy pulled over a lady, just a routine traffic stop, and she started freaking out, not because she was being pulled over or doing anything illegal, but because a frog had jumped into her car.
2: Uh-oh.
29: Oh! Wow, okay.
4: Hi there.
11: Are you... Oh, my God, it's a frog! Oh, my God! Did it jump on me?
4: It's on your seat.
11: Oh, my God.
4: Right, you can take your seatbelt off and come on out.
11: Oh, my God.
4: No, it's in the seat. There it is over there. Okay, I got her.
11: Thank you so much. Oh, my goodness. I said
14: I'm so sorry. That scared me.
29: She get a ticket?
0: I don't know. That was poor reporting. I don't know if she got a ticket in the end.
29: That's what we need to
2: That
29: know.
2: Would freak me out, too, though, if the frog just jumped out of
0: that. Boy, that cop backed up in a hurry as soon as she started.
29: That's funny. Did you know that William Shatner played his first metal show?
2: I did.
29: Have you heard it, David?
2: Oh, this is great.
29: You want to hear it, don't you?
0: Yes, I do.
29: It's coming up, along with the five stories we're watching today next.

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0: The Markley, Van Camp, and Robbins Show. Jerry Markley, David Van Camp, Scott Robbins, and now the five stories we're watching today.
1: All right, number five. State attorneys general have agreed to a settlement in the Paramount merger lawsuit. Paramount and Warner Brothers Discovery now expected their $110 billion media mega merger to take effect early October. But the settlement does require Paramount to set up a new editorial independence board to support CBS's and CNN's continued editorial independence to ensure independent, objective, fact-based recording. Or reporting, rather.
2: Okay.
1: Yeah, okay. Get right on that. That was what the whole fight was really about. It was who controls CNN. Because even though CNN doesn't have a huge audience on the air, they have massive reach online. And liberals don't want to give that up.
2: Got it.
1: Number four, protests erupted in Austin after an illegal alien with a final order of removal on the books was shot by ICE on the north side of town, apparently tried to flee. Don't know what else happened in that interaction, but they've all decided, the activists and the mayor of Austin, have decided that this was obviously just an attempted murder. Number three, Lindsey Clancy's lawyer is now asking a judge to investigate the phone data of the sole juror who voted against acquitting the killer mom. Hey, I want to know if he was on his phone during deliberations.
2: Oh, my God.
1: They're just dragging this dude through the mud.
3: Really, they are. I mean, that's really outrageous.
1: Number two, President Trump has banned CNN, Politico, and MS Now from the press pool. They're suing him now, and major TV networks are effectively boycotting covering the White House now in solidarity. And then number one, the U.S. has made an agreement with Greenland to stop the Chinese and Russian influence and increase a U.S. security presence.
2: Okay. William Shatner, you heard about this before, was going to do some metal performances from his metal album.
3: Yeah.
2: So he was doing Metallica and Ozzy. You've seen it already, huh?
3: Yeah.
2: What would you think of it? Fun?
3: Mm.
2: No.
3: Oh, it's
2: fun, I guess. Kind of buried there. So he's kind of like speaking, but
3: terrible recording, but yes.
1: Yeah, you hear it, yeah.
2: Yeah, that wasn't very good.
3: He was speaking it.
2: Yeah. Like when he was doing Enter Sandman,
3: yeah,
2: he was off a beat there at least.
3: Yeah,
2: but the crowd was trying to help him out. It seemed like a little bit.

0: I suppose if you're hammered, that might be fun.
1: Well, the dude's in his 90s, too.
0: He's like 95.
1: Gosh, dang.
0: Outside of that, not for me, but hey.
2: That's a novelty.
0: If that's your thing, okay.
2: Although if they're not going to play the song because he sang it, they're not going to do it themselves. I'm mad.
0: What do you mean?
2: I didn't pay to see him do it.
0: Shatner?
2: Yeah.
0: Are you sure?
2: I didn't pay to see Shatner do it, no.
0: Well, that's part of the show that you're paying to see.
2: Well, this is Shatner's show? Oh, I thought he was jumping up with other bands and doing it. Okay.
0: Maybe we better get clarification.
3: I thought that's what it was. Yeah, it was him.
2: I thought he was just jumping up there. And, oh, it was his band? Okay.
0: Yeah, I mean, that's what
2: you're
0: paying to
2: see. I didn't know Shatner had a band.
0: Okay. He's got the whole album coming out, and this is part of the deal.
2: Okay, promotional tour.
0: So from that news background, David Van Camp on the case.
2: He sussed that one out, didn't he?
0: Heck yeah.
2: Yeah.
3: Yeah. Do you know the band's name, too?
0: No, what's the band's name?
3: I can't say it on the air. It's the Bleepers. The F word.
2: Is it William Shatner and the Bleepers?
3: I think it's just the Bleepers.
2: Oh, and wow.
0: He's the lead throat.
2: Got it.
0: Okay. All right. I know you got your trifecta. And then Patrick Clancy next.

0: 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Local news now.
1: The city of Kalamazoo has lifted its boil water advisory. It had been in effect since Saturday for nearly all of the city, along with parts of Comstock Township, after E. coli bacteria was found in water samples. Every water sample taken since has been clear of E. coli. The advisory was lifted Monday morning. City officials say the water is safe to drink and use for all other purposes. A third man acquitted in the 2020 plot to kidnap Governor Gretchen Whitmer is suing Michigan State Police. Eric Molitor of Cadillac is suing 10 MSP troopers in federal court, saying they transformed his political activity into criminal conduct. Attorney Carson Tucker says in the court filing that they did so because his political speech, his public assembly, and his association with a lawful citizen defense group. Molitor was acquitted by a jury in Antrim County in September 2023. In the WKZO Newsroom, I'm Michael Arney.
2: The Michigan News Network.
3: I'm Ryan Racker. Shelby Township police say flock cameras recently helped them bust retail fraud thieves in the country illegally. September 1st, police called to a beauty shop in Shelby Township after a man and woman reportedly left without paying. Investigators then say with the help of flock cameras, they were able to recover $27,000 in stolen merchandise linked to the couple, Paula Rodriguez and Richard Molina, both from Detroit. Visible progress is being made on Michigan's largest AI data center.
4: Two of the three massive data center buildings being built in Saline Township by developer Related Digital for Oracle and OpenAI now have completely finished exteriors, with the progress easily visible to people driving by on Michigan Ave. The company says construction workers have recently surpassed 1 million hours working at the site. The $16 billion project began last winter, celebrated with a formal groundbreaking featuring Governor Whitmer in June. The project has supported more than 4,000 jobs. State environmental regulators have scheduled a hearing next month on a request from the data center to discharge treated wastewater into the Saline River.
3: And that's Luke Sloan reporting. Terrorism charges filed against two Metro Detroit residents accused of making threats against elected officials.
5: The Michigan Attorney General's office says Roseville resident Alicia Chaucer allegedly threatened a mosque and Dearborn Mayor Abdallah Hamoud. Meanwhile, Lake Orion resident Anthony DeKinderin is accused of sending an email threatening the lives of members of the Michigan Supreme Court, Governor Gretchen Whitmer, and Secretary of State Jocelyn Benson. Both suspects were arraigned last week. Chaucer is back in court September 30th. DeKinderin is scheduled for another court appearance September 28th. If found guilty, both face decades behind bars. Tim Pamplin for the Michigan News Network.
3: And health officials in Tuscola County are warning residents after confirming a case of the measles. I'm Ryan Racker for the Michigan News Network.
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12: Chilly tonight, lows in the mid-40s. We'll see breezy conditions with partly cloudy skies. Tuesday, partly to mostly cloudy, highs near 62. Slight chance of a shower, but otherwise just kind of cool and breezy again with a gust to 25. Wednesday, touch warmer, 65, mostly sunny, but still breezy. Winds out of the northeast, once again gusting to 25. It's not until Thursday, Friday that we see mid to even upper 60s, might touch 70 this weekend. Looking Southwest Michigan's weather, I'm Storm Teammate Chief Meteorologist Ellen Baca.
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13: So now you know the rest of the story.
14: Or he, like, she wouldn't have done it if he did A, B, or C. And it's like, really?
15: And that came up in the interview, the conspiracy theories part.
14: Yeah.
15: On 60.
16: An online swarm of sleuths and influencers has been dissecting every detail of the case, developing theories that portray him as uncaring, unfaithful, and even the murderer of his children.
17: How do you respond to people who have that idea about you?
18: It's deeply harmful to the legacy of my children. It is a huge distraction from what really matters here, which is perinatal mental health. And it's done real harm to real people, myself included, but also others.
17: How does it affect you directly, the stuff that's out there online?
18: It's painful to see, and it makes it difficult to be in public. And it's possible that some of those people, after seeing lie after lie after lie, they start to believe it, and that's what we're left with.
15: Yeah, you got to think, man, this is putting me and my current wife in jeopardy in some sort of way. There's a lot of lunatics out there.
14: It is.
15: Oh, my gosh.
14: Well, paparazzi's, like, taking pictures of them whenever they do show their face in public. It's leave him alone, man.
15: I know, man.
14: He's been through such an unimaginable tragedy, and he is still defending his ex-wife.
19: Yeah,
14: because he's suing medical providers.
15: Yeah. Well, he said that, too, as far as, you know, it came up starting a new family with his new wife. And I know, you know, people are going to feel strongly about it. Isn't that part of just moving on?
19: Yeah.
14: Yeah.
15: Try to do the best you can.
16: Yeah, they got married in New York City this April.
17: Do you think you help him carry that grief?
20: I hope.
17: Do you think she helps you carry that grief?
18: Yeah. Yeah, I mean, 100%. It's my life has changed since I met Rachel in such a positive way.
20: I always try to take some of the weight from Pat. I always want to strive to do that. I know I can't bring his kids back, but if I can honor them and allow Pat to grieve, but also just continue to honor them in the present, I guess that's all I can do.
15: All right, pause there for a second. So I'm thinking about this guy. He's coming home to an empty house, empty apartment, wherever he lives, all the time. Just to have somebody else there to talk to would make a huge difference.
14: Oh, yeah.
15: And for her, knowing I'm taking this on. I forget which part of the dating she finds out.
19: That's the amazing thing. That's the amazing thing to me.
15: Yeah.
19: Knowing what she knows.
15: Yeah.
19: And taking it on, that grief aspect on from him is remarkable.
15: Well, and I know a lot of people will have opinions about it. Well, she's just after the money. She's this. What? Who knows, man? You can't get inside somebody's head, but just from the surface, she's taken on a lot.
14: Well, she's also doing very well for herself as well in her career.
15: There you go.
19: It's not like she needed the money.
14: Right.
19: Yeah.
15: So here's the rest of what they were talking about.
17: And you guys are starting a family.
20: Yeah.
17: What are you going to tell your child about their brothers and sister?
18: I think every parent can agree you have different relationships with your kids, but they're all your kids. And I can't wait to tell them about their brothers and sister.
15: Yeah. Seems like the best thing you could do. Mm-hmm.
14: And how's that conversation? I can't even imagine having that conversation with your kids.
19: No. No.
15: That'd be way in the future. Yeah. I don't know what age is appropriate, but it's all ways in.
19: At some point, you got to tell them.
15: Oh, yeah.
19: You know, but I don't, again.
15: Well, you're afraid that they're going to find out right, at school.
19: From someone else.
15: Yeah.
19: You can't handle the narrative that way. So it's a horrible situation.
15: But like David said, he also defends Lindsey Clancy.
19: Well, he doesn't have any hate his heart or whatever, yeah. And
15: like, I had to forgive her. It was going to eat me up.
19: Yeah. And he was asked about her forgiving him or whatever, and she's like, no, I've never heard that from her.
15: Oh, that she said, would you please forgive me? She never asked for it.
19: No.
15: Right. Yeah. Which kind of crap.
19: Which I thought was interesting, too.
15: Yeah. No doubt. All right. I feel like we've got to lighten it before we go into trifecta.
19: Yeah.
15: Oh, here's a conversation online. You know, today is a mini golf day.
19: Oh, yeah?
15: Yeah. I think I was called a jerk one time for saying, no, dudes don't go play mini golf together. Because it was suggested one time. I'm like, no.
19: Yeah. I don't disagree with you on that. I've never asked a guy to go play mini golf with me.
15: It's like it's more for kids. If you want to go play regular golf, that's cool. Or even driving range. But
19: back in the days I was boozing hard, I probably would have said, okay, you got the booze? We got to.
15: But at the same time, it would be like, we're playing for $20. We would have bet on it.
19: Yeah, that's true.
15: There would have been something like that involved if we were going to do it.
19: Yeah.
15: So then the conversation online is it okay, like cool or lame, to go play mini golf by yourself? I would never do it.
19: No.
1: Why not?
15: Because it'd be creepy.
19: I wouldn't do a lot of things by
1: myself. How is it creepy, though?
15: Because it attracts kids. It's like kids and dates. And when you're by yourself, that's not either. And it's like, cool. What's dude doing here?
1: What if I'm just treating myself? I've gone mini golfing alone.
15: That's creepy.
1: Why is that creepy, then?
15: Because it just is. I don't make the rules, David. I just tell you what's factual.
19: Uh-huh. I'm staying out of this one altogether.
15: You know it's creepy. You'd never do it.
19: I wouldn't do it, no. But if David wants to do it, I'm okay with it.
1: Would you go to batting cages by yourself?
15: Sure, yeah.
1: What's the difference, then?
19: I've done that.
15: But batting cages, there could be a lot of different things involved with that. You could be getting ready for a game yourself. Mm-hmm. You're working on your skills, but what are you playing in a big mini golf tournament this weekend?
1: Working on my short game, you know?
15: Please.
1: Happy Gilmore style.
15: It's like a family thing with kids.
19: The windmill always baffles him. He's got to get through the windmill thing.
15: Is that what it is? Or is this like a hyper competitive thing? Like, well, it got me last time. I want to go back.
1: Do that. I don't always want to bring my kids because the kids are slow. They take forever, and a lot of times don't even finish the round.
19: Yeah, you can get a mini golf in at about 30 minutes.
15: You want to hear some of the comments online?
19: Yeah.
15: Go ahead, go by yourself, and don't care what anyone else thinks.
19: Yeah. That's right. David, there you go.
15: Mm-hmm. Anything can be socially acceptable if you forge ahead as the individual who makes it socially acceptable.
1: Exactly. I'm the Rosa Parks of mini golf.
15: Others said, it would seem boring. That's what you do with your close friends or maybe family members. Mm-hmm. Somebody else said mini golf isn't like regular golf where people play it for the challenge. Mini golf is socializing with a group, maybe a little fun. I've done this. To be honest, it felt a bit awkward. I smoked a bowl beforehand, which was a bad idea.
1: Okay, see that's.
15: But it was just nice to do something other than daydream on the couch.
1: Look, that's what disc golf is for, though. If you're going to get high and then go out and do something, walk around in the woods, you know?
15: Yeah, I guess. All right, you can hit Robbins up on Facebook. Let him know what you think.
19: Because I got high.
1: I played. You ready for your big three?
15: All right, we got to ask Casey.
21: Yeah. Are you ready?
22: One, two, look at my shoe.
21: It's the three most important news stories of the day.
23: I hit the trifecta.
21: Well, at least according to Scott Robbins. It's the trifecta on the Markley, Van Camp, and Robbins Show.
24: Hey, kids, mind if I join your group?
15: No!
1: Well, you'll do that.
15: Scott Robbins trifecta, top three of the day with his hero.
25: I'm Casey Kasem.
19: Have you ever done that, Casey? Ever gone mini golfing by yourself?
25: No way.
1: Well, he's gone with me. And that's the thing, it looks like I'm by myself because, you know, he's a ghost.
19: He's a ghost.
25: Until he picks up his putter. He's always there for me.
19: I know. You say that all the time.
15: Well, did you want to go, though, Case?
25: Nope.
15: But you did it because of your friendship?
25: Yes.
15: Oh, got him.
19: They were going to have a barbecue afterwards, so.
14: Now my feelings are just hurt.
25: Yeah, well, I'm ready.
19: Get used to it with this guy, believe me.
25: Three.
19: Damaged meat forever.
14: It's like the X.
25: Okay. Scott thinks I still care.
19: I don't think you care at all. That's wrong. Shut up.
25: Three.
19: Okay, fine.
14: Number three. I saw this, and it's amazing. The New York Times 1619 Project lady.
19: Yeah.
14: You know, the lady that was, like, supposed to rewrite history curriculum for all schools, and if you push back, you were racist.
15: I want to say Anna Nicole, but that's Anna Nicole Smith. What's her name?
19: Hannah Jones.
14: Yeah, Nicole Hannah Jones.
15: Nicole Hannah Jones. Yeah.
14: She's admitting that she made a mistake. She sacrificed her daughter on the pyre of wokeness.
19: This is and critics, by the way, are finally going after her here. Yeah, Nicole Hannah Jones used her own daughter to prop up virtue signaling about systemic racism by deliberately sending her to poor performing Big Apple schools.
15: Oh, I'm going to prove my point through my kid.
19: That's right.
15: Oh,
19: I'm going to use my kid as a prop. Hannah Jones, by the way, helped craft the controversial 1619 Project. You guys remember that one? And she said, her and her husband, who purchased, by the way, a $1.5 million brownstone back in 2018, they got a pile of money, thought that by sending her, their daughter, to a low-income and black school would help improve all of the children there.
15: Well, I don't know about you guys. I've been lectured on this before.
19: Mm-hmm.
15: Like, you're moving out of a neighborhood. How dare you? That would make everything stronger. It's like there were two gunshots within a block and a half.
19: Well, after years, get my kids out of there. After years and years of attending these low-income schools, Hannah Jones found her now 16-year-old daughter lacked the basic skills to keep up in high school.
15: Hmm.
19: Really? So you sacrificed your kid so you could make a point. Well, and now, embarrassingly enough, the point's been made.
15: Well, to be honest, we know a lot of these people would never send their kids there, and we call them hypocrites for it.
19: Right. Well, she wasn't. Her kid was not going to go to school there. She found a way to get her kid there.
15: That's what I'm saying.
19: Yeah, so anyway.
15: They're both horrible.
19: Yeah, they're both horrible. Yeah.
25: Now, on with the countdown. But man,
19: why are you doing that with your own kid? Jeez,
15: top three of the day at the number.
25: Two.
14: Number two, a Florida couple struck by lightning.
19: Yeah, a Florida couple hit by lightning, walking hand in hand.
15: Man.
19: Aaron Walanga and his wife, Clara, had just dropped off their kids at a church.
15: What's that name again?
19: Walanga. Walanga. I don't think that's right, actually. They've been married for a long time, 17 years, as a matter of fact. Uh-huh. So they're just walking hand in hand down the West Orange Trail in Central Florida.
15: Nice.
19: When out of nowhere, they were struck by a lightning bolt.
15: Dang, man.
19: Dang! And the weather was fine, but it just came out of nowhere, by the way. CPR was given to the wife after she was struck. Aaron was hospitalized, but both, by the way, survived this near-death experience. The wife, by the way, was not breathing after she was hit. CPR was administered, and it saved her life. But both now are saying, well, you know, Lord works in mysterious ways. Our lives were saved. We just happened to have people around us who knew how to do CPR.
15: Wow.
25: She's really a terrific lady.
15: I bet.
19: I've always worried about getting struck by lightning because I saw a guy get struck by lightning once.
15: Yeah.
19: Not a pleasant experience for me as a young teenager.
15: Is there anything you don't worry about?
19: No, not really, but lightning is one of them. I tend to steer away from lightning after knowing it happens, and it
15: can you imagine running from lightning and you ran into a porta-john and then you fell in it?
19: And then lightning hit the porta-john.
15: Because that's another fear,
19: and is falling in a porta-john. And it traveled down, and it was 3 feet under. Yeah.
15: Yeah.
19: But I was
15: and then
19: saved.
15: The water was, you were electrocuted.
25: And the countdown continues.
14: You climb out, and you're relieved at first because your phone still works, and then it starts ringing, and it's your ex-wife.
19: Money.
15: Oh, gosh. The Scott Robbins trifecta top
19: I'm
15: three
19: in
15: today.
19: A porta, John. I just got hit by lightning.
25: And finally, one.
14: Number one, a man returned a very old magazine to avoid a fine.
19: Elderly guy returned a magazine he checked out from his New Hampshire library, or somebody did, about 130 years ago. He's had it for over 25 years, came into his possession. Somewhere, bought it at a flea market somewhere. And found out it belonged to the New Hampshire Library. And the fine, by the way, was supposed to be $12,055.
15: What's the magazine?
19: The late fee. It was Playboy. No, I'm kidding. I don't know what the magazine was. It was some New Horizon or New whatever magazine. I mean, It's not exactly out there anymore.
2: And there you have it.
19: But they had a bunch of female athletes, you know, barely with their

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5: 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He's going to take it to his right, steps inside a tackler and into the end zone for the touchdown. 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
0: News update, David Van Camp.
1: Katie Davis Court, independent reporter. I believe she was working with the Post-Millennial for this one. Investigated Somali daycares in the Seattle metro. And what she has found looks like $5 million of potential misuse of taxpayer funds.
0: What?
1: It was the old Nick Shirley thing. She knocked on the doors, no one answered. Neighbors told her that they've never seen any kids. Individual daycares receiving $40,000 to $70,000 per month.
0: And here we go again. And now it's Nimrod's.
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4: I love the poorly educated.
0: All right. Nimrod's in the News. We go to the UK, the town of Telford, where the other day, this suspect, he's 33, Ali Bahad.
2: Oh, yeah?
0: Yeah. He headbutted the driver of this bus.
2: Oh, no.
0: Oh, yeah. People are like, what are you doing? He gets behind the wheel of the bus. Oops. Now he's driving down the wrong way, and he's going the wrong way in a roundabout.
2: Oh, gosh.
0: He starts hitting vehicles. Oh, gosh. Oh, yeah, he's been charged with aggravated vehicle taking, assault, attempted, grievous bodily harm.
2: Jeez.
0: And more. Religion apiece. And that's yeah. Nimrod's in the News.
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13: They want change in Texas. I'm Lisa Lucera, Fox News. After the shooting this weekend of a Venezuelan man in Austin by an ICE officer.
14: A Venezuelan national now represented by counsel and civil rights groups demanding answers after the man was shot and injured in Austin Sunday during what the Department of Homeland Security calls an ICE operation.
15: Why are we doing this? Because the Department of Homeland Security and ICE
5: has lost the trust of the American people.
14: Latin American civil rights leader Roman Palomares calling on Congress to investigate. DHS says the man, an illegal immigrant who had a final order of removal, was treated for his injuries and released, now in ICE custody, as multiple investigations play out.
13: Fox's Jeff Manasso, the lawyer for Rafael Garces Perez, says he still has a bullet in his back. Building a better and stronger New York, that was one of the topics a short time ago as President Trump sat down with New York City Mayor Zoran Mamdani. President Trump promising to work with Mamdani on affordable housing.
15: And in many, many low-income and moderate-income buildings over the years, and had great success with it.
13: The president in New York as he gets ready to address the UN General Assembly tomorrow morning.
16: Officials from China, Russia, and Iran will also be here too. Now, President Trump is also expected to meet with Ukrainian President Volodymyr Zelensky. Trump will also meet with Persian Gulf allies in an attempt to bring the war with Iran to an end too. Trump will also meet for the first time with Britain's new prime minister, as well as the new leader of Venezuela, Delcy Rodriguez.
13: Fox's Lucas Tomlinson in New York City. British Prime Minister Andy Burnham says Britain's agreed to provide limited military support to Saudi Arabia to battle attacks by the Houthi rebels in Yemen. Wall Street stocks rallied after oil prices and yields on the bond market eased. The Dow gained 366, the Nasdaq up 599, hitting an all-time high. 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
13: Secretary of State Marco Rubio has met with his counterparts from the Arctic 7 bloc of nations on the sidelines of the UN General Assembly as the U.S., Greenland, and Denmark are set to sign a security agreement, though the details of that meeting have not been released. The manhunt for a suspect in California has come to an end.
20: Sheriff's officials in Placer County, California, say Derek Spencer was shot and killed by deputies, ending a manhunt that began on Sunday morning when officials received reports of a man pointing a gun at people in a rural area northeast of Sacramento. When deputies arrived, he crashed his car into a patrol vehicle and fired at them before getting away. On Sunday evening, the body of a woman was found inside a home where Spencer had been earlier in the day. California Highway Patrol officers located Spencer with an aircraft's infrared technology. A standoff ensued for several hours, ending when Spencer shot at deputies and they returned fire, killing him. Tanya J. Powers, Fox News.
13: The U.S. and China talking about a framework for artificial intelligence-related incidents.
21: Treasury Secretary Scott Bessent has proposed a new safety notification system to China's vice premier during talks in New York. Bessent says it would apply to AI incidents that rise to a national security level. Though Gordon Chang, senior fellow at the Gatestone Institute, tells Fox Business,
22: the Chinese regime is increasingly insecure. They're not going to notify us of problems with their AI. So what we have is basically a one-way agreement, and we shouldn't be entering into deals like this when we know the Chinese can't comply.
21: The notification system could be considered by President Trump and China's President Xi at their summit this week. Janico Solda, Fox News.
13: At the box office this weekend, Resident Evil opened at number one, earning $60 million. Practical Magic 2 in second with $12.2 million. And Spider-Man Brand New Day in third with $6.5 million. I'm Lisa Lacerra. This is Fox News.
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23: Price for a gallon of gas skyrocketing 62 cents from last week. It's now $4.93 on average in the state.
1: AAA Michigan says the price is up 72 cents from last month, $1.75 higher than last year, and at a new high for 2026. A full 15-gallon tank costs, on average, $74. That's up $23 from last year's high. Michigan's highest price, Ann Arbor, $4.97. Lowest price is in Marquette at $4.79. Southwest Michigan, Calhoun County with the lowest average price at $4.89. Followed by Berrien County, $4.91. Van Buren County, $4.92. Allegan and Cass counties are both at $4.93. Kalamazoo County is at $4.94. St. Joseph County, a penny higher at $4.95. Berry County is the highest at $4.99. In the WKZO newsroom, I'm Michael Arney.
2: He's here. He's here. 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
3: All right, welcome. It is the Mark Levin Show. Ben Ferguson filling in for the great one. He is out for Yom Kippur. He will be back with you tomorrow. Need not worry. And my, oh my, do we have a whole lot to talk about. You may have seen that the media is now, shockingly, turning on Donald Trump because Trump is a guy who said, hey, there's certain news outlets, you're out of the White House. ABC News now jumping all over this, saying that Trump's media ban is what happens with dictators. Now, I want to play for you part of what they had to say that on The View, and it was an interesting conversation because The View is now doing the exact thing that The View does. The View, and let me make my case for you. I will never be on The View. That shouldn't come as a surprise. Mark Levin will never be on The View. Now, there's a question, and let me put this in the category so you understand what I mean by this. If The View called and asked me to go on The View, I would probably go because I love fighting the left. It's my mission field. It's why I do what I do. And if you've ever seen me on TV, and I do a lot of TV, you know that's what I do. If you've listened to me fill in for Mark before, you know I love taking our conservative message to places it's not heard very often and articulating in a way that we can all be proud of. I did that for 7 years at CNN. I was the conservative at CNN for 7 years. It was exhausting. And if you ever watched me there, it's 4-1 on most shows, 5-1. And I still go over there from time to time. And that's I enjoy it. I consider it an honor to not just preach the choir, but to go out and, in essence, be a missionary for what we believe in the conservative movement. Now, there's some that may say, I'm not going to do The View, and I understand why. There's certain shows that I do that people go, Ben, why do you do that show? And I explain it the way that I just explained it to you. But one of the things that's interesting about what Donald Trump has done, and people are like, oh my gosh, this is what dictators do. This is what tyrants do, right? Like, I've heard that over and over and over again. And it does make me laugh when I hear that, because the Democratic Party has been doing this to conservatives, what Donald Trump is now, in essence, doing for quite some time, while, by the way, they've been in leadership. I will go back, and I'm going to play for you in a minute a clip from CNN where they were advocating for, the way they described it, banning Fox News Channel from the White House. Now, let's be clear. There's only a few conservative outlets. The mainstream media is controlled, and it's really become state-sponsored media of the Democratic Party. They will push any propaganda and any lie. They will ask no questions, no pushback. We saw this during COVID. There is no such thing as independent journalism in this country at ABC, NBC, CBS, Fox, all of them. Like, there's not. But in general, I go back to what I was going to say about The View a second ago. And one of the things that was interesting about this whole idea that Donald Trump is a tyrant and a dictator, because he says, I want to get some of you guys out of here, is that is what the media has done to conservative thinkers for decades. I had a good friend of mine that was a host on The View and was never asked to be on there. Now, I know she wanted me to be on there, but there was no way they were going to allow that to happen. that is silencing hardcore conservatives. Like, just straight up hardcore conservatives. And we've seen this before. And we know that this is what the Democratic Party does. In fact, let me just go back to reality here. And I'm gonna play for you first Barack Obama. All right, Barack Obama out there lecturing all of us. And here's what Barack Obama had to say about the outrage that President Trump wants to kick CNN, MS Now, and the New York Times out of the White House briefing rooms. Listen carefully. For some reason, this audio didn't want to play. I apologize for that. I'm going to try this again, and let's see if it'll play this time. For some reason, this audio, and it may just, we'll get it for you, I promise. But it's the what the president said, and his point was, is that he's like, you know, this is unprecedented. Really? Is it unprecedented? Did you guys not try to do the same exact thing to Fox News Channel back in the day?
0: I believe there was just an announcement that the White House decided. You know what? CNN, MSN, MS Now, maybe even the New York Times was included. You just can't come to the White House press briefings anymore because you're giving the current president unfavorable coverage. I'm trying to think what would have happened if I had said, you know what, Fox News, get out of here. It's unimaginable. So, but the point I'm making here is that if you have a certain cohort, let's call it 30 to 35% of the country right now, which thinks that's okay, well, what that means is we have not developed the kind of understanding of what democracy requires, and we've got to shore that back up. I don't think that's inevitable. I don't think all is lost on that front, but we have to roll up our sleeves and get work.
3: Now, let's dive into this real quick, what Barack Obama is saying there. Number one, I want to be clear. I'm in favor of a free press, okay? I don't like the idea of like banning anybody from anywhere. What I will say is the president's point that he made about this is, I'm sick and tired of seeing fake news stories and lies coming from these organizations. Why would I then sit there and give them a seat when we can give it to somebody else that might do a better job and actually do a job of journalism, right? And that's a legitimate point. There are plenty of news agencies that want to come in there. There are countless, and proving the point I'm about to make, I go back to Barack Obama's own words. Barack Obama had one news outlet he said he could ban. And everybody laughed because everybody hates Fox News that was listening in that room. If you get rid of CNN, is there another liberal news agency or 10 or 15 or 20 or 25 or 30 that have access to the White House? Yes. If you get rid of MS Now, are there another 25, 30 liberal news outlets that still get access? Yes. If you got rid of Fox News Channel, who was going to take them back? And this was, by the way, before the time of Newsmax, etc. So it was one. Like, there's still one main, like, conservative. We know this. It's Fox News Channel. So if you ban Fox News Channel from the White House, you're banning all conservative media with one swoop, one exit. Are you banning the mainstream media by saying to CNN, MS Now, hey, we're going to give your seat to somebody else? There's a legitimate argument. No, of course not. Right? Of course not. And I go back to the president on this. Listen.
4: You posted that you intend to ban CNN, Politico, and MS Now from the White House.
6: Yeah.
4: Every president takes an oath to uphold the Constitution, which includes the First Amendment.
6: I do too.
4: How do you justify?
6: Much more so than you. Because they're fake news. You get so tired of reading and seeing fake news. When you look at CNN, it's just fake. That's why their ratings are no good. When you look at MS Now, which used to be MSNBC, which some people call MSDNC, Democratic National Committee, it's fake news. It's fake news.
4: Excuse me.
6: And when you look at is Politico, I mean, they got a government. The government under Biden gave him like $8 million to keep him afloat. And the stories they wrote are fake. So there's a lot of news. And there may be others to join them. And maybe they can get better and would like to have them in. But our country has to have honest news. You know, you don't have a country unless you have, as I say, borders, good voting. We're straightening them out. The borders are unbelievable. Nobody's come into our country in the last 17 months illegally. But you need borders, and you need fair and free voting. And you know what you need? You need a free press. You need a fair press and an honest press. And CNN, and you know it, and everybody knows it. You're intelligent. I've known you a long time. You know how fake their reporting is. It's one-sided. It's never good. I've done many, many. Look at this story today about favored nations on drugs. We lowered the drug costs by 50, 60, 70%. They won't even put it. If they put it on, it'll be a negative. They will find a reason why that's a negative.
3: By the way, something else is interesting is the other day, it was a massive news story. You guys didn't know about it if you weren't listening to this show or conservative media, okay? Just want to be very clear about that. In the same day, we had two amazing stories that came out. One of them was that we had the lowest poverty rate in the history of this country since we've been doing the stats on poverty. The lowest poverty rate in history happened the other day in the U.S. under President Donald Trump. We also had the highest income, medium income hit ever in the history of this country. On the same day, those two stories broke. I was doing our podcast that I do with Senator Ted Cruz, and we went live to ABC, NBC, CBS, and CNN and MS Now. And we read the stories, and almost all of them were negative stories about Donald Trump. None of them, including when you clicked on their financial pages or their money page, right? Because they have sections. Like if you go to MS Now or CNN Now or any of these, you know, major places, New York Times, etc., you can click on like different sections, like politics page or their money page or their finance page. Even on their finance and money pages, none of them had either of the stories up or even a combination of the two stories up on their page. Because that's good news that they don't want you to know. Now, that goes back to the propaganda that I mentioned earlier. That is, again, you have all these liberal news outlets. The president's saying, I've had enough of this. And that's it. Now, what we also are now hearing is there's another headline that's happening right now. And that is the White House TV pool to suspend coverage of Trump events. And this goes back to just the psychotic narcissism of the media. They believe they're better than you. They believe that they can manipulate you. They can lie to you, that they can do whatever the hell they want to you. And there's nothing that you're going to do to stop them because they're too big and they can just do whatever they want to do to you. Listen to this news that broke. And again, this is moments. This is today. Fox News Channel announcing this. You ready?
7: Three news outlets are filing a lawsuit to have their access restored after President Trump banned them from the White House late on Friday. CNN, MS Now, and Politico say the ban violates the First Amendment.
3: So they file a lawsuit. You're still with me here. They file a lawsuit, and they're like, "This is we're going to do this. We're going to file this. We're going to file this. It's going to be terrible for you." And we're going to file this. Keep listening. This is incredible.
7: MS Now and Politico say the ban violates the First Amendment. Now, the White House television pool, which includes Fox News, releasing a joint statement, it reads the following. The public has a vital interest in receiving accurate, independent information about its government. No administration should restrict a news organization because it objects to its reporting, end quote. And we just so happen to have the best booking of the day. Jackie Heinrich is the president of the White House Correspondents Association. I give the floor to you to add to it.
8: Well, the last line in that joint statement, I think, really points it out. The reason this is a First Amendment implication, as these outlets are saying in their lawsuit, is that once the access is established for reporters, you can't start picking and choosing who gets to ask them based on what they're asking. It's sort of you don't have access automatically to the White House grounds, but once it's there, you can't pull it back because you don't like how it's going. So that's the lawsuit that they're bringing right now. And one thing that's just important to point out is that, you know, when a new bar is set and when a new precedent is set that one administration takes, it could bind future administrations. So while people might cheer this on, bear in mind the long reach of decisions like this.
3: Now, read between the lines there. What she's saying is that if we do it to them, they will do it to us. And we may be able to ban two or three. They only have to ban one or two. And they still have on the left 30 or 40 others that can take the seat. Now, this goes back to my thinking on this. I want to be very clear. I don't think it's a great idea to ban. I really don't. I think it's a bad decision because I understand the precedent aspect of this. I understand that if we do this and immediately when Democrats get the White House back again, and they will one day, they will win the presidency back again. It is going to happen. When it happens, they're going to say to conservative media, and there's very few of us, goodbye to all of you. Is that worth the payoff? I would say no. I understand the president's anger. I understand the president's frustration. I understand why and logically what he's saying. But I want to be clear at the same time, you got to play the long game on this. You may feel like it feels good now, but what happens when the next Republican's in office in the White House and all of a sudden they got to deal with this president? Or wait, what happens when the Democrat takes the White House and then they ban all conservative media from ever asking a question ever again while they're in office? It will become a massive problem. I got a lot more to say about this. 1-877-381-3811. 1-877-381-3811. Ben Ferguson filling in for the great one, Mark Levin. We'll be right back.
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25: The Wolverines and the Spartans in the big house. Abdul El-Sayed thinks that's racist. The Lions and Bears on Thanksgiving. El-Sayed thinks that's sexist. Abdul El-Sayed actually said football is racist, sexist, and dominated by toxic masculinity. Let's hear what Mike Rogers says about that.
26: My dad was a football coach at Redford Union, and I played football all through high school. On the gridiron, I learned about teamwork and toughness. Abdul, well, he says football is racist, sexist, and dominated by toxic masculinity. So let's get this straight. Abdul thinks football is bad, but men playing women's sports is good. That's just not who we are in Michigan. Common sense versus crazy. That is Michigan's choice.
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0: It is the Mark Levin Show. Ben Ferguson with you. All right, I want to play this piece of audio for you real quick, and I want you to ponder it, okay? This is from March 2021. Brian Skelter, some refer to him as Mr. Potato Head, does a segment on if President Biden should remove Fox News from the White House press pool. Listen.
1: You know, these questions about Fox's, as Fox radicalizes and as it becomes even more and more of a political tool. Zerwick, you wrote a column recently for The Sun about this, saying Fox should be viewed as a political tool. And that raises a question. Should it be a part of the White House press pool? You know, should it be afforded the privileges that come with news gathering? Even though they do have some news reporters at the White House, you're saying they're primarily a political tool. So should that be reassessed, Zerwick?
2: And listen, I really do. I think it's a discussion we need to have. Look, you're not supporting democracy. You're not supporting the larger values of this culture. They don't even stand up as a opposition party. But there's nothing journalistic in what Lachlan Murdoch said. And you know what? I say, hey, you know what? Let's take them at their word. Let's not let them on the plane. You want to let the Proud Boys on your plane, on Air Force One? No, I don't think so. These guys are doing the same thing.
1: There are.
0: By the way, this is the precedent that I was warning you about a moment ago. You ban media. When Democrats get back in control, they will ban all conservative media because there's so little conservative media out there that it's very easy to ban all of it. Right? Like, you look at who Biden and Obama allowed in the White House. They didn't allow a bunch of conservatives. They allowed, like, one. Sometimes maybe two. Pretty easy to ban all conservative media if that's all you have to do. Precedent is everything, folks. Everything. 877-381-3811. Ben Ferguson filling in for the great one, Mark Levin. A lot more coming up. We'll be right back.
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5: Kalamazoo County Sheriff's Office says one person died at a hospital Sunday morning after being shot in Brady Township. Deputies responded to the shooting just after 9:30 a.m. on 34th Street near East T Avenue and found the victim. One person was also arrested at the scene. Details on their ages and identities have not been released. Otsego Public Schools back open normal. The high school's homecoming dance, however, was canceled Saturday night due to a targeted threat. Officials say Otsego police found no safety concerns on campus after a search. Otsego Public Schools officials add that the threat did not involve the entire student body and the, quote, individuals impacted by this have been notified, unquote. Police are still working to identify the source of the threat. That's the latest from the WKZO Newsroom. I'm Mike Alarney. 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
10: Chilly tonight, lows in the mid-40s. We'll see breezy conditions with partly cloudy skies. Tuesday, partly to mostly cloudy, highs near 62. Slight chance of a shower, but otherwise just kind of cool and breezy again with a gust to 25. Wednesday, touch warmer, 65, mostly sunny, but still breezy. Winds out of the northeast, once again gusting to 25. It's not until Thursday, Friday that we see mid to even upper 60s, might touch 70 this weekend. King Southwest Michigan's weather, I'm Storm Teammate Chief Meteorologist Ellen Baca.
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12: Goff's going to work out of the gun. Gibbs in motion to the right. Goff back and looking. Lofting. End zone. Caught. Jahmyr Gibbs. Touchdown, Detroit Lions. Gibbs went in motion right. Goff came back to him. Connection for the touchdown.
11: The Lions face the New York Jets Sunday. 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
1: Welcome back. It is the Mark Levin Show. Ben Ferguson with you. Mark is off for Yangapur. He will be back with you tomorrow. And if you just joined us, there is just so much fighting and arguing right now about Donald Trump's decision saying he wants to get rid of some of the liberal media that's in the White House. And he wants to do it. And I understand the reasoning why. That I understand. I understand why he says, why should I give you a seat at the table if you're always going to be lying about me and being dishonest and you're pushing propaganda, not journalism? The problem with that logic is one day, and this is where you have to play the long game, is that when Donald Trump is gone from the White House and no longer there and a Democrat's in office, they can ban conservative media by banning a couple of different seats in the building. Their first one they would go after, which would be the most important and powerful, would be, right, clearly Fox News Channel. And then there's others they could get rid of. Maybe there's a Wall Street Journal that comes out with a editorial board that they you know, tough commentary on something, and they're like, all right, well, you're gone. And maybe then it's the, you know, the New York Post. They're like, all right, well, you're gone. Then it's maybe it's Newsmax. All right, well, you're gone. And then maybe it's OAN. Like, whatever it may be, you get my point. But there's not many that are even given access to Joe Biden or to Barack Obama. And if you think Democrats won't do it, I go back is, and this is, I'm going to lay this out in essence like a court case for you. All right. Here is exhibit number one. March 2021, CNN does an entire segment on if President Biden should remove Fox News from the White House because they say Fox News is biased and Fox News is conservative right wing, you know, commentary and their propaganda. And so therefore, in 2021, you should just kick out the only conservative voice in the room at the White House. And the panelists all agreed.
2: There are, you know, these questions about Fox's, as Fox radicalizes and as it becomes even more and more of a political tool. Zerwick, you wrote a column recently for The Sun about this, saying Fox should be viewed as a political tool. And that raises a question. Should it be a part of the White House press pool? You know, should it be afforded the privileges that come with news gathering? Even though they do have some news reporters at the White House, you're saying they're primarily a political tool. So should that be reassessed, Zerwick?
3: Listen, I really do. I think it's a discussion we need to have. Look, you're not supporting democracy. You're not supporting the larger values of this culture. They don't even stand up as a opposition party. But there's nothing journalistic in what Lachlan Murdoch said. And you know what? I say, hey, you know what? Let's take them at their word. Let's not let them on the plane. You want to let the Proud Boys on your plane, on Air Force One? No, I don't think so. These guys are doing the same thing.
1: These guys are doing the same thing. So again, they say, oh no, we as liberals, we think what you're saying is wrong, so we should just ban you from the room. There is an example of the mainstream media advocating for the banning of Fox News Channel in 2021. They're now out there complaining that CNN is out, and they're frustrated, and they're upset, and they're doing all these things. So I go back to the, and by the way, Fox News is a part of the White House TV pool and the networks issuing this joint statement. And Fox News signed their name to this letter for the reason I just stated, which is if you start banning people now, they will ban us later and you'll have no one in the room to ask a tough question. It will all be state-sponsored media. So I'm going to play this as exhibit number two in my court case of what Fox News said earlier today.
4: Three news outlets are filing a lawsuit to have their access restored after President Trump banned them from the White House late on Friday. CNN, MS Now, and Politico say the ban violates the First Amendment. Now, the White House television pool, which includes Fox News, releasing a joint statement, it reads the following. The public has a vital interest in receiving accurate, independent information about its government. No administration should restrict a news organization because it objects to its reporting, end quote. And we just so happen to have the best booking of the day. Jackie Heinrich is the president of the White House Correspondents Association. I give the floor to you to add to it.
5: Well, you know, the last line in that joint statement, I think, really points it out. The reason this is a First Amendment implication, as these outlets are saying in their lawsuit, is that once the access is established for reporters, you can't start picking and choosing who gets to ask them based on what they're asking. It's sort of a, you don't have access automatically to the White House grounds, but once it's there, you can't pull it back because you don't like how it's going. So that's the lawsuit that they're bringing right now. And one thing that's just important to point out is that, you know, when a new bar is set and when a new precedent is set that one administration takes, it could bind future administrations. So while people might cheer this on, bear in mind the long reach of decisions like this.
1: By the way, it's easy to cheer this on, right? You guys, is this audience, we love this idea of, yeah, yes, like let's kick them out of the room. Right. Let's do it. It'd be amazing, right? Like you ban CNN, MSNBC, Politico, and we know how biased they are. Okay, we understand how biased they are. But there is precedent if you do this, and there will be a massive coming back to a moment where it's like, watch this, and then you are going to have no one left in that room. I go back, by the way, and I love calling out the media. I think it's important. In fact, Donald Trump loves it. Remember when Trump pulled out his screenshots of his January 6th tweets and challenged Caitlin Collins in real time during CNN's town hall? This is, I'm sure, one of the reasons why Donald Trump's like, I'm done with you. You guys are dishonest. You're not journalists. You're propagandists. And I will remind you of the president. This is what I would say exhibit number three.
6: When they went to the Capitol and they were breaking into the Capitol, smashing windows, injuring police officers, why did it take you 3 hours to tell them to go home?
7: I don't believe it did. Oh, let me pull it out. I have to pull it out. So if you look at, on January 5th, the day before, I said, please support our Capitol Police and law enforcement. They are truly on the side of our country. Stay peaceful. Stay peaceful. This was the day before, and this was in the form of Twitter. Now use Truth Social. I think it's far superior, okay? I hope everybody's on Truth. If you look, January 6th, just at 2, before 2:30, I am asking for everyone at the U.S. Capitol to remain peaceful. This is right after, as it was happening. But what happened is they took it down. I don't know why. I think they took it down because it was so good. They didn't like it being up there. I am asking, this is, and we didn't know until I got it back, because now I have 90 million people waiting for me to go back, but I'm on Truth and I'm staying on Truth. Listen, I am asking for everyone at the U.S. Capitol to remain peaceful. No violation. We want no violation. We want no violence. Remember, we are the party of law and order. Respect the law and our great men and women in blue. Thank you. That was at 2:30. That was very early.
6: Mr. President, I looked at the same time.
1: You hear the president lay that out. This is the reason why. He's saying, I want you gone because you guys lie. You're dishonest. I'll go back even to example number, this would be exhibit number four in my court case. There are people that say, here's another reason why CNN doesn't belong in the press briefings. They're smug. They're arrogant. They're there to be antagonists. They also lie and claim they're journalists, and they're actually not. Jim Acosta is a perfect example of that, right? Like, look at what Jim Acosta says now about Donald Trump because he's no longer at CNN. And it's exactly what he believed, and it's exactly who he was while he was at CNN. Remember when Jim Acosta shoved an intern away as she tried to grab the microphone? Do you remember that? That happened at the White House. Now, it was a 14-second clip, and you can hear it in the background of everybody's like, what is he doing?
8: May I ask one other question? Mr. President, if I may ask one other question, are you worried?
9: That's enough.
8: Mr. President, I was going to ask one of the other folks.
9: That's
8: had,
9: enough.
8: Pardon me, ma'am.
9: That's enough.
8: Mr. President, I had one other question, if I may ask, on the Russia investigation. Are you?
1: And that's, again, he pushed the intern. She was grabbing the microphone. He pushed her away because this was a spectacle for him. This was a moment to not be a journalist. It was a moment to get into your face. I'll go back to another example of the journalism. Do you remember, the liberal media, they're losing their minds. Let's go back to the other viral moment of teens, and this is what CNN had up on their screen. Viral video of teens mocking Native American elder ignites outrage. And we found out that wasn't actually what happened. We found out that it was a child who are kids that came there from a Catholic school, and this guy got in their face, and he was actually being incredibly like respectful to this man who's beating a drum in his face, all because he's there as a conservative. And again, it was another example of not journalism, it was propaganda. It was straight up propaganda. MSNBC, by the way, did the same exact thing with that story. The same exact thing. And they pushed the narrative. We've seen this over and over again. Newsbusters did a great article back there. I just went back to find it from 2019. It says, weekend, CNN, MSNBC spent over 53 minutes trying to smear Covington students. And you guys remember, there was payouts involved and everything else. But the liberal media are on a losing streak with the extremely dubious BuzzFeed news story and then false attacks on Catholic high school students at the Lincoln Memorial. In both cases, the liberal media has refused to take responsibility and issue retractions, acting detached in stories where they played central roles in advancing narratives that turned out to be weapons-grade fake news. Between Saturday morning and Sunday night, CNN and MSNBC spent 53 minutes and 20 seconds on the fallout from the confrontation between the Covington High School students in Washington for the March for Life, a Native American veteran named Nathan Phillips, and the Black Israelites, 29 of those minutes, came before anyone realized that perhaps things weren't as they actually wanted them to appear. CNN devoted the most time on the incident, giving 18 minutes, 16 seconds to the original version between Saturday and Sunday morning. I go back to the facts here. I understand why the President of the United States of America is like, you losers, I want you out of here. CNN, by the way, they love grandstanding on these stories, right? Their headline right now on their website is this. CNN, MS Now, and Politico denied access to the White House after Trump ban. Right? They love this moment. They absolutely love it. They gave 5 minutes and 33 seconds of coverage to them being to this ban. And they gave 0 minutes of the coverage when we had the highest medium income in the United States history, which should be non-political, and everybody should be excited about it, and everybody should be thrilled that Americans are making more money now than they've ever made before, and the lowest poverty rate that we've ever had in this country's history as well. Like, that's amazing. Did they celebrate that? No. But victimhood is part of the Trump derangement syndrome, that you are always a victim, that everything is always terrible, woe is me, and I'm a victim, I'm a victim, I'm a victim. And that is what we are witnessing right now. I think, by the way, CNN, MS Now, and Politico, and the Fox signing on to the statement that came out earlier, I do believe that this lawsuit, they're going to win. And I think they're probably going to win for the simple reason that you either have freedom of press, even if it is biased, even if it is ridiculous the way that we described it, or you don't. And precedent is everything. You have to think about the long game. Now, by the way, I know there's going to be people that are listening right now, they're going to be mad at me. I want to be clear. I think the media sucks. I think they're propagandists. I think they're state-sponsored media. I think they're terrible. I think they're there to destroy and lie each and every day to undermine the America First policies. But I also am smart enough to know how this ends if we do ban them and it stays into effect. They will do it to us immediately. And let's be clear, there's not enough of us to fight back and win. And when I say us, I'm talking about conservative media. It is us against the world of media, folks. It is us against the world. And if you want to ban conservative media, it's really easy. If you want to ban liberal media, it's virtually impossible. If you actually, let me put it a different way. If we wanted to ban biased media in the White House press pool, okay, if that's what we really wanted to do, okay, if we wanted to ban liberal media, biased media, you would have virtually, and I'm not talking about replacing them, I'm just saying if you just went to the White House press corps right now and you banned liberal biased media, if you did it today at the White House, you might have 5 or 6 seats that are filled and the rest would be vacant. Now, I'm not saying you couldn't replace them, but I'm saying if you didn't replace them, you just said, hey, you're out because you guys did this and it was lying, it was propaganda and you're biased. You like, that is what we're up against, folks. That liberal biased media is also the same media that got Donald Trump elected. They just don't realize it. because they were so biased and they were so obnoxious and they were so over the top for so long that the American people started tuning them out. And they lost their power. Let's not give them a chance to get it back. 1-877-381-3811. 1-877-381-3811. Ben Ferguson filling in for the great one. Your phone call is coming up next. We'll be right back.
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0: Welcome back. It is the Mark Levin Show. Ben Ferguson filling in the great one. He is off today for Yom Kippur. He will be back with you tomorrow. I do want to get some of your phone calls, get some of your reaction to hear all that we've been talking about. 1-877-381-3811. 1-877-381-3811. Mr. Producer, where'd you want me to go first? Let's go to... Did we say line one? Is that right? Let's go to line one. Steve, Naples, Florida. Welcome. You're on the Mark Levin Show. Hello.
1: Yes, sir. How you doing?
0: Good. How are you?
1: Good. Is it possible that the president knows he's going to lose this lawsuit, but it will set its own precedent that in the future any administrations won't be able to kick Fox and other conservative networks out because this precedent has been set?
0: Look, it's possible. I think that could certainly be part of the outcome from this. I do think that when you're Donald Trump and you deal with all the crap you deal with him, I understand where he's just like, I'm just done with you and I just want to show you that I'm done with you and this is a way to do it. It also, by the way, brings up the conversation.

0: conversation we had tonight, which is just how biased the media is. Like, when the media is complaining about being kicked out, then you can go back and play the clips, by the way, I just played a moment ago, right? Like, all this is a reminder of what got us to this point. So that point, I want to be clear, I understand. Like, this could be some brilliant voodoo mind tricks from the president that are warranted. Ultimately, I don't think anybody at the White House thinks that this is going to stick long term. I do think it's a point of precedent and a point of, hey, pay attention. This is how bad the left has become, and it's a reminder of how bad they are. Does that make sense?
1: Yeah, sure. He just always seems to be a step ahead, and that's kind of made me think, well, maybe the precedent here is the fact that other outlets have wanted to cancel or kick out Fox News and other conservative outlets, and therefore...
0: Yeah, well, and then you would have precedence for it. And look, there's a reason why Fox News signed that letter today, because they know that they'll be the first to go. And so I think that's a smart move. I think it's also, you either have a free press or you don't. But if we start giving people access solely based on they write nice things about you, we're really screwed, right? Like we are. And look, the media is biased. They hate Republicans. They hate Trump, and they'll hate the next conservative in the White House. I promise you that. More coming up.
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7: Stakes meetings in New York. I'm Lisa Lucera, Fox News. President Trump set to address the UN General Assembly tomorrow morning, but he has several other meetings planned as he looks to end the conflict with Iran.
8: The president plans to meet with Persian Gulf allies after his address tomorrow morning in an attempt to find a solution. Treasury Secretary Scott Bessent already here in New York meeting with Chinese officials ahead of the state visit with Chinese leader Xi Jinping later this week, says the pressure on Iran will increase even more in the coming days.
7: Fox's Lucas Tomlinson in New York City. The president already in the city as he sat down with Mayor Zoran Mamdani.
9: President Trump joined Mayor Mamdani following their meeting on issues relative to New York City, including a housing initiative Mayor Mamdani is pushing for.
10: 12,000 homes, 30,000 jobs, the prospect of an entire new neighborhood in a city where housing is the number one cost.
9: President Trump said it's a project he's been watching, noting the government's potential role in it.
11: You're going to need a lot of federal approvals and probably some federal money to do it.
9: One media question noted a Democratic mayor, quote, rolling out the red carpet for the president. But President Trump did compliment Mayor Mamdani, saying he would hopefully be a great mayor.
7: Fox's Kernal Scott in New York City. The attorney for a Venezuelan man shot by a federal ICE agent in Austin, Texas, says he's being held at a detention center after being released from a hospital but still has a bullet in his back. The long-running legal fight over the Missouri congressional map has taken another turn as a federal appeals court has ruled in favor of districts backed by President Trump, even as the Supreme Court has blocked them from being used. Operations at several major airports in the Northeast have resumed after damaged telecom lines are fixed. That's according to Transportation Secretary Sean Duffy. 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
7: A suspect with life-threatening injuries after police in Ontario, Canada, say he opened fire outside a synagogue yesterday, triggering a shootout with police where as many as 30 shots were fired, the shooting coming on Yom Kippur, the holiest day on the Jewish calendar. As Russia and Ukraine trade attacks, President Trump says that war has to end.
15: President Trump wants Ukraine and Russia to leave energy infrastructure alone, saying the attacks are contributing to rising diesel prices. Today posting on Truth Social that Russia has lost control of its diesel oil industry. He added, this ridiculous and never-ending war with Ukraine must be ended. This weekend saw one of Ukraine's largest ever drone attacks on Russia, with more than 1,000 fired, damage reported at an oil refinery. Meanwhile, Russian drones struck Zaporizhia in southern Ukraine. President Trump meets Ukrainian President Zelensky in New York this week. Jonathan Savage, Fox News.
7: Forecasters say Hurricane Polo has rapidly intensified and will become a major hurricane later this week. It's expected to bring heavy rain, rough surf, and tropical storm force winds to parts of Mexico late tomorrow into early Wednesday. Move over, Kobe Bryant and Magic Johnson. There's a new statue honoring a Hall of Famer.
16: The LA Sparks unveiling a statue of Lisa Leslie. She became the 16th person honored at what has become known as Star Plaza outside of Crypto.com Arena in downtown Los Angeles. Leslie was the first woman to ever dunk in a WNBA game, as well as the first player to sign with a modeling agency. She was inducted into the Basketball Hall of Fame in 2015. Leslie was a three-time MVP who led the Sparks to back-to-back championships in 2001 and 2002. Upon seeing the 11-foot bronze statue of her iconic dunk, Leslie saying, "She's cute."
7: Fox's Frank Lanza. I'm Lisa Lacera. This is Fox News.

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1: A man convicted of shooting and injuring a Kalamazoo Township policeman in 2025 has been sentenced. Kenyon Smith sentenced to 45 to 7 years in prison for assault with intent to murder, and then 2 additional years on a felony firearms charge. Township Police Officer Evan Finch was shot March 25, 2025, when officers were responding to a domestic violence and felony assault call around 11 a.m. that morning on North Kendall Avenue. As officers chased Smith, police say he turned around and shot Finch. As summer comes to an end, Kalamazoo in Bloom, the nonprofit that plants and maintains the flower beds in Bronson Park and at City Hall, is preparing the gardens for the fall. On Monday, September 28th, they're inviting the public to join them to, quote, make a fall planter, unquote. People will have the opportunity to dig up select annuals and take them home for free. Michael Arning, WKZO News.
2: He's here. He's here. 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
3: Welcome, it is the Mark Levin Show. Ben Ferguson with you, and it is so nice to have you with us. Mark is off for Yom Kippur. He will be back with you tomorrow, and we have an awful lot to chat about on the show this evening. And if you want to know what's going to happen if the Democrats get control of Congress in the midterms, well, they're now telling you exactly what their game plan is. Not only is it to investigate and impeach Donald Trump for a third time, but now we're learning what else they want to do, which is going a step further. On MS Now, there's a show called On the Line. Representative Stansbury, a Democrat from New Mexico, said that if Democrats win the majority in the midterm elections, they will investigate and possibly impeach President Donald Trump's cabinet secretaries. The host, Alicia Mendez, said there's always been this strategic conversation about whether or not another Trump impeachment makes sense, or whether or not it actually makes more sense to go after members of his cabinet. Representative Massey has now weighed in on what he thinks is the best course of action, and then she says, take a listen. Now, what are they referencing? Well, on Wednesday, Thomas Massey, who's a rhino crazy Republican who's gone soon, said, I think impeaching cabinet members is highly underrated. A lot of these cabinet secretaries are going to get pardons at the end of their tenure. Mendez said, do you agree with the last thing he said about about the possibility of the president giving pardons? That is when Stansbury said, quote, oh, yeah, I mean, Donald Trump himself has said at multiple times that he is planning to give pardons to everyone in his circle. But I actually very much disagree with the idea that we shouldn't be trying to use every tool we have in the toolbox. In particular, we have cabinet secretaries like Pete Hegseth, who Republicans think should be impeached at this point because of his illegal killings in the illegal war. That's obviously referring to the war with Iran. And what we've seen over the last year, she went on to say, is that when Congress did file impeachments, folks like Kristi Noem and Pam Bondi were actually fired by the president because the American people were clear that they didn't want them in those jobs of trust. So I think there's a number of cabinet secretaries that have blatantly broken the law, done unconstitutional things, and I think they better get ready because we'll come for them. Now, you look at those comments, and this is what weaponization of government looks like. We shouldn't, by the way, be surprised that this is what Democrats are now saying they want to do. And the reason why I say that is because they've been doing this for quite some time, right? They have been saying that they're going to do this. They weaponized our government to go after Donald Trump last time. Why would we expect them to do anything different this time? What they are saying is we're actually going to go further than that, and we're going to threaten anyone and let them know you probably don't want to go actually work for Donald Trump, because if you do, and again, I'll just play you that one simple line. Here it is.
4: So I think there's a number of cabinet secretaries that have blatantly broken the law, done unconstitutional things, and I think they better get ready because we'll come for them.
5: Congresswoman Melanie Stansberry, thank you so much for being with us today.
6: By the way, I love how there's no pushback from MSNBC on that one. Like, hold on a second, that's breaking news. Let's be clear. What you're saying is you're going to weaponize the government. And if you guys win, you're going to go after and do everything that you can to destroy Donald Trump because in his cabinet so that no one will take those jobs. Because this is also not just about firing or impeaching a cabinet secretary. This is about saying to anyone, if you're thinking about taking a job in the Trump administration, you better think twice before you become a cabinet secretary, because we're probably going to ruin your life and try to bankrupt you. And that's what we're going to do here. Like, that is how this works. That is the ball game. This representative, Stansberry, as you just heard, she is an individual that hates Trump more than a lot. Okay. And Mike Johnson, by the way, the Speaker of the House, he also gave a very interesting warning at the Faith and Freedom Coalition conference when he said this about what happens if we lose the midterms. He understands the gravity of what she said. He understands that Democrats are, in fact, crazy enough to do this. This is the same Democratic Party, and I hate to say it, but I have to remind you again that has tried to kill this president multiple times. This is the same Democratic Party and their radicals in their party that tried to throw Donald Trump in jail and his family in jail to stop him. This is the same Democratic Party that used the deep state to try to overthrow the will of the people and impeach a president, which was a coup attempt in the United States of America on Donald Trump, not once, but twice. So why would they not then extend that reach to all the cabinet secretaries? And this is why this warning came from Mike Johnson, the way he said it. Listen carefully to his words.
7: But the DSA, the Democrat Socialists of America, sounds so innocuous, doesn't it? No, it doesn't. Don't say that. This is their platform. Listen, this is actually quotes from their platform that they published, I think, about a day or two ago. You can find this on the internet. Okay, here's just a sample of what they're about. They put this on paper. They're saying the quiet things out loud. Abolish the Electoral College, replace the two-party system with a multi-party democracy. Expand the House of Representatives, implement proportional representation and ranked choice voting in all elections. Establish public ownership of the largest corporations and essential industries to ensure democratic control and accountability to the people. Abolish ICE and grant amnesty for all. End sanctions on Cuba, Venezuela, and Iran. Free Palestine. Quote, for a free Palestine with Jerusalem as its capital. End all military and economic aid to Israel. Prosecute U.S. and Israeli leaders responsible for the genocide in Gaza. Abolish the carceral state. Quote, redirect police and prison funding to public services as steps towards abolishing the carceral forces of the capitalist state. Y'all, it goes on and on and on. Defund the Department of War. Replace the president and the Supreme Court with an executive and judiciary chosen and subordinate to Congress, which they're hoping to take over. And the last one is abolish the Senate. Now, some of you may agree with that, but don't, just leave that one there. Okay. It's fine. I'm kidding. I love my colleagues over there. There's a new Gallup and NBC poll. Came out, I think, 4 days ago. Listen to this. Only 29% of Democrat voters now say they are proud to be American. Over half now say they want to live in another country. Yeah, go, go, go. We can't deport that many. So let me tell you, this is a very sobering, let's see how much time I have. Oh dear, 3 minutes. Okay, look, I am very bullish about the midterms. Let me just tell you right now, as a leader of this little army in the House, we are ready for this fight. We're ready for this fight. We're called for it.
6: By the way, I love the warning there. And I love how Mike Johnson says, we are ready for this fight. But if we lose the midterms, as he goes on and says, heaven forbid these Democrats, y'all, impeachment, not even the big concerns. They will turn every committee of Congress into an investigative body, and they'll go after the president's family and the cabinet. Mike Johnson is right. And they're now saying it publicly on TV. They're not even hiding it, folks. They're saying, vote for us if you hate Donald Trump, we will go after him. If you hate Donald Trump and his family, we will go after him. If you hate the his cabinet members, don't worry. We will go after them. And most importantly, we will make it where other people will not want to serve this president or their country. Now, you may say, well, hold on a second. There's going to be somebody that does. There's somebody that would take the job. It may not be the best one. It may not be the A-lister. It may not be the one you want to have the job. It may not be the one you want to take the job. And the person that really should get the job may be the one that never gets the job because they say they can't afford it financially. Do you know how many people I know that have called me confidentially? And they're like, man, I got offered this gig in the administration in this capacity or that capacity, but I just can't take it. And you and they're like, and I'm like, dude, I understand why. You're afraid about being in court in financial ruin. There's a reason why they were talking about pardons earlier that the president's going to have to hand them out. Why would you not hand that out? Why would you not hand a pardon out if you could, knowing that the Democrats are campaigning off of coming after you and trying to put you in prison? Just for serving your country. And that's the other part of this you have to understand. This is only because you've decided to serve your country. Nothing else. Simply, you're wanting to serve your country. You should not have to worry about going to jail or becoming financially bankrupt or being constantly attacked by a court system or by Congress and having to pay legal bills that will never end because another political party gains power, even especially if you did nothing wrong, right? Like this is what you refer to as political harassment, because that's what this is. This is political harassment. This is what Marxists and socialists and communists do. And by the way, the Democratic Socialist America, they are communists or Marxists. That's what they are. And so they are going to weaponize the government. Not because I'm telling you they're going to do it. It's because that is what they are saying. They have said they're going to weaponize the government. I will go back to this congresswoman. She's telling you I'm weaponizing the government.
4: So I think there's a number of cabinet secretaries that have blatantly broken the law, done unconstitutional things. And I think they better get ready because we'll come for them.
5: Congresswoman Melanie Stansbury, thank you so much.
6: Thank you for doing this. Thank you for weaponizing our government. That's what MS Now basically is saying. No follow-up. Yep, there it is, America. You hate Donald Trump. You want to see people suffer. You want to go back to lawfare. You want to destroy the president of the United States of America and his family and the cabinet and anybody that serves around him. By the way, there's also a very good chance that this president may have to give out more pardons than we've ever seen before by any president in history preemptively because of the lawfare that is coming from this president of the United States of America. Or I should say for this president. They're coming for this president of the United States of America, Donald Trump. There is a very good chance, and I hate this idea of like having to give out preemptive pardons. I think it's insane, right? Like, but now I get it. Now I understand it. And it's not because of some grand, great paranoia. It's because what the Democrats have said, vote for me, I will weaponize the government. I will go after and destroy people's lives, and I will lock them up. That is why it's being said. 1-877-381-3811. 1-877-381-3811. Ben Ferguson filling in for the great one, Mark Levin. By the way, don't forget, if you like what I'm doing, I'd love for you to follow me on X during the break at Ben Ferguson Show. We put a lot of segments up, by the way, things like this, those little clips on our Instagram page. So if you're on Instagram, I wonder how many of you guys are. I'll do a little test during the break. If you'll follow me, it's a little different there at Ben Ferguson Podcast on Instagram. So if you'll follow me during the break there, and don't forget, I do a podcast every day, the Ben Ferguson Podcast. So you can listen to that as well. We'll be right back.
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0: 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It is the Mark Levin Show. Ben Ferguson filling in for the great one. Some of you, by the way, have been asking during the break there. Yes, I will post that clip of Mike Johnson up on X so that you guys can share it wherever you want to. You can follow me there at Ben Ferguson Show on X. I'll also put it up there on Instagram. I just reshared it there, so on Instagram as well. A lot of you use Instagram, apparently, so let's see how many of you do. I'm new to this Instagram world, so you can follow me there. It's a little different, at Ben Ferguson Podcast. But I'm going to put that Mike Johnson clip out there that I just played for you a moment ago, and I agree. I think it should be shared everywhere. So you can follow me on X at Ben Ferguson Show, and then a little bit different on Instagram at Ben Ferguson Podcast. All right, let me get to your phone calls. 1-877-381-3811. 1-877-381-3811. Let me go to Jake. Welcome. You are on the Mark Levin Show. Ben Ferguson with you. Hi.
1: Hello there, Ben. Well, you took the words right out of my mouth. I think that clip that you played should be carved up a little bit and played in every, midterm tight race, maybe with the each candidate that's running saying, you want to know what we're up against? And then just run that and then have them come back at the end and say, you know, vote for us. This is what we're for. I think that was really well done. There's probably more you didn't even play that could, you know, if you could list all the great things that have been done in this administration and what else they're going to be doing.
0: All right, you know what? You suckered me in, Jake. I'm going to play the second part of this for you because I agree with you. It is important. Take a listen. Here's the second part of what he said.
2: How much time I have? Oh, dear, 3 minutes. Okay, look, I am very bullish about the midterms. Let me just tell you right now, as a leader of this little army in the House, we are ready for this fight. We're ready for this fight. We're called for it. My friends, I have a very boring 90-minute slideshow that I could go through with you right now. All the reasons we're going to win. We are going to defy history. It is true. We have to defy history. Only twice in 90 years as the sitting president picked up seats for his party in that first two-year cycle. But this is a midterm unlike any other, not only because of the threats that we face that are very real and must be confronted, but it's because of a lot of reasons on paper why we should win. We have a great record to run on. You just heard our extraordinary Treasury Secretary recount some of the big wins that we've done. I could do this with you all day, talking about the 700 bills we passed through the House, the 100 executive orders we've codified, and all the great things we've done for hardworking American families, and pro-family policies, and pro-life policies, and we're fulfilling our promises. We have better candidates than the Democrats do. They are on the verge of an open civil war because the establishment Democrats are being pushed out by the Marxists. They're having a lot of disarray on their side, and that will play to our advantage in the midterms. We have, for the first time in 10 years, my friends, we have a slight fundraising advantage over the Democrats. That never happens. People are so motivated, and we have the President of the United States running like it's 2024, okay? He's going to tell you that himself here in a few minutes. He's going to tell you. He's out doing campaigns and rallies, and he's going to look right into the eyes of the camera and say, I am on the ballot, because in a real sense, he is. If we were to lose the midterms, heaven forbid, these Democrats, y'all, impeachment's not even the big concern. They will turn every committee of Congress into an investigative body, and they'll go after the president's family, the cabinet, his donors and friends. Half of you in this room will be targeted.
0: Half of you in this room will be targeted. He's absolutely right. Ben Ferguson filling in for the great one, Mark Levin. We'll be right back.
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5: The city of Kalamazoo is still looking for community members to review and comment on the draft Imagine Kalamazoo 2035 Strategic Vision, a community-developed framework they say will guide city priorities, services, and investments over the next decade. WKZO's Ken Delaney with more.
6: The draft is available at the city of Kalamazoo's website, where comments can be submitted through Wednesday, September 30th. City officials say the draft envisions neighborhoods supported by sustainable, responsive, and accessible services that bring people together at every stage of life. Its eight goals address housing, transportation, economic vitality, the environment, youth and family, community trust and safety, arts, culture, and placemaking, and effective city operations. The draft to be presented to the Planning Commission October 1st, following review of public feedback and preparation of a final draft. The City Commission is expected to review and consider it for approval Monday, October 19th. Ken Delaney reporting.
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16: Chilly tonight, lows in the mid-40s. We'll see breezy conditions with partly cloudy skies. Tuesday, partly to mostly cloudy, highs near 62. Slight chance of a shower, but otherwise just kind of cool and breezy again with a gust to 25. Wednesday, touch warmer, 65, mostly sunny, but still breezy. Winds out of the northeast, once again gusting to 25. It's not until Thursday, Friday that we see mid to even upper 60s, might touch 70 this weekend. King Southwest Michigan's weather, I'm Storm Teammate Chief Meteorologist Ellen Baca.
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1: 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Ben Ferguson with you. It is so nice to be filling in for the great one. If you can't get through on the number, don't worry. You can send me your thoughts on Instagram at Ben Ferguson Podcast. On X, you can follow me right now at Ben Ferguson Show. And I'm trying to figure out, it's funny, where you guys are in social media. Like, Facebook is a place where we eat, as I describe it. We've got like 1.2 million people that follow us there. But there's more people that are moving, I think, to X and Instagram. So if you are, let us know. Follow us there. And then we know exactly where to spend our time here. There is a interesting ad that has come out. And I say ad, and I want to play it for you. I was asked the question the other day, what is the Democratic agenda? Now, I've been saying for a long time the Democratic Party is dead. I've been saying for a long time that I believe the Democratic Party is filled with Marxists, socialists, and communists. If you've ever listened to me before, I've been saying this while people were telling me that that was an extreme statement to say. I had people in the media call me out and be like, well, that's just hyperbolic and you're just trying to say this to get ratings or clips or whatever. No, I actually believe it. I genuinely believe it. And what I believe is that the Democratic agenda is to destroy this country, to destroy democracy, and to unleash lawlessness. Now, the Democratic Socialists of America, and that is the Democratic Party, they are socialists, they're communists, they're Marxists. They have said that they want to abolish the Senate. They want to replace the presidency. They want to replace the Supreme Court. They have said they want to eradicate prisons. They want to get rid of what would make this country a country, because a country without borders is no country at all. They want to get rid of borders. And they also want to get rid of law enforcement. The warning is not a guess, folks. They're literally telling you, the voter, exactly who they are. Now, if you still don't believe what I just said, great. Listen to the Democrats' agenda. Not my words, their own words. And we'll start with a guy by the name of Bernie Sanders. He's one of the godfathers of the Marxist socialist movement within the Democratic Party.
2: In the last 8 months, Democratic socialist candidates all over this country have been winning major victories.
3: We've also seen several candidates backed by the Democratic Socialists of America topple incumbent Democrats in primaries.
4: The co-chair of the Democratic Socialists of America was asked about their platform yesterday.
5: Abolish the Senate.
6: True.
5: Okay, replace the presidency and Supreme Court as we now know them.
6: Yep.
5: Defund the Pentagon.
6: Absolutely.
7: A tweet from congressional candidate Cori Bush.
8: She called for defunding the Pentagon.
9: Well, we talk about defunding the Pentagon.
5: Abolish prisons, at least in large part.
10: Yeah, again, that as part of a long-term program, yeah.
11: Are prisons obsolete?
12: I mean, what purpose do they serve?
13: We need to completely dismantle the Minneapolis Police Department.
14: The language that we have in there is abolishing the police and prison system.
15: End policing as we know it.
16: Defunding the police has to happen.
17: Abolishing policing is one segment of reforming our criminal justice system.
18: A now deleted Twitter account of a Democratic Socialist, Arlisa Avila-Chevier, posts and reposts supporting abolishing police, prisons, and borders.
19: I believe that we do need to defund the police.
20: I have voted against raises for police officers that bankrupted the city.
21: You think about like cash bail as a system, what we're doing is discriminating against poverty.
5: Abolish borders and give amnesty to anyone currently in the U.S. illegally.
20: As a long-term plan, yep.
22: I want to legalize 7 or 8 or 9 or 10 million people in our country.
23: There has to be an immediate pathway for every single undocumented immigrant.
24: We've got millions of people who are living here in the shadows. There needs to be a path to citizenship.
25: Get a path to citizenship for all 11 million or however many undocumented.
26: We need to be focusing on a pathway to citizenship for those who are here.
27: We have 11 million people here who need a pathway to citizenship.
28: I'm very supportive of bringing immigrants here to stay.
29: We think that there should be ways for people to stay here.
30: We ought to have a path for those folks to stay.
5: Abolish ICE. Absolutely.
0: We have to abolish ICE.
1: This agency should be abolished.
2: ICE has to be abolished.
3: Abolish ICE.
4: We need to rip up ICE.
6: I've said ICE not only needs to be abolished, they need to be prosecuted.
7: ICE will be abolished. DHS will be dismantled.
8: In 2018, I was calling for the abolishing of ICE.
9: I voted against the creation of ICE.
10: If it were up to me, we would completely overhaul ICE, strip the agency down to the studs.
30: Would you be in support of defunding ICE?
31: I am, yes.
32: Is the rise of the DSA good for your party?
33: Look, we are a big tent party.
34: There it is. Now, the good news is what I just played for you. If you would like to share it, I'm going to put it up right now on X, and I'll put it on Instagram as well so you can share it, because this is the Democratic agenda. Destroy our democracy, unleash lawlessness, abolish the Senate, replace the presidency and the Supreme Court, eradicate prisons, borders, and law enforcement. They are telling you who they are. Believe them. And then add on it, oh, by the way, their latest breaking news, which is we're going to go after Trump donors. We're going to go after cabinet secretaries. We are going to do everything we can to lock up anybody that is connected to the president of the United States of America.
5: So I think there's a number of cabinet secretaries that have blatantly broken the law, done unconstitutional things, and I think they better get ready because we'll come for them.
35: Congresswoman Melanie Stansberry, thank you so much for being with us today.
34: Basically, they should be saying thank you so much for weaponizing our government to destroy anyone that we don't like. I want to go back just to that point for a moment and just expand on it a little bit. You put that all that I just played for you in that montage together with this other new threat, which is if you're around this president, get ready to be bankrupted. If you support this president, get ready for your company to be investigated and we'll come after you. You understand why they're doing what they're doing, why they're saying what they're saying. It's because they want you to be afraid to even support the president of the United States of America or the next conservative person out there, because if you are afraid to support them, then they don't win. They have no power. They have no cash. They have no money. You know, you look at what just happened in Hungary, and this is also another example of just how interesting all of this really is. In Hungary, you had a guy by the name of Viktor Orban, who was the leader there. He lost his election. The party that has come in has now banned 50% of his supporters that were in office from ever being in office for running. They have stacked now the Supreme Court, and they are going after Viktor Orban and anybody in government that was there serving before then. Now, you may say, well, like, how can they do that? Because they just won the majority. And they're now weaponizing the government to silence not only the people, but also the media. They want to make it where it's just not worth the risk. It's just not worth the risk to go out there and boldly stand up for what you believe in. Now, you may say, Ben, that's hyperbole. You don't actually mean that. All right, fine. Let me give you an example. This is really interesting. I love it when people say, oh, I'm not really sure I believe you. They just nationalized the media, certain parts of the media, and the only parts that they nationalized in Hungary, and I was in Budapest speaking not once but twice and warning about this. I was, by the way, a supporter of Viktor Orban. And what they did was they went in and there was very few conservative media outlets. Very much like we have in this country, we have very few major conservative media outlets. Fox News is clearly the leader. And what they did is they went in and the new government nationalized the media, specifically the conservative media, and the very first thing they did was shut it down. So not only have they banned 50%+ of the people in the conservative movement who are elected officials from ever being in office again, they then stacked the Supreme Court to get the rulings that they needed to do their second thing, which was to then do what I just told you they did, which was they said, okay, all these conservative media outlets and websites and newspapers, yeah, we're going to nationalize those, and then we're going to immediately shut them down, and everybody's fired, and you're on a political hit list. This is happening in Hungary. because of one election cycle. And they're trying to imprison anybody that was close to Viktor Orban. They're trying to imprison the people that supported Viktor Orban. And they're silencing the people that disagree with the new government by shutting, by nationalizing and then shutting down these media outlets. If you think that the Democratic Socialists of America are any different than what we're witnessing right now in Hungary, you're wrong. Like, they will do exactly what they're doing in Hungary right here in the United States of America. They will do it. They're telling you what they want to do. They're telling you what they hate. They're telling you who they're going to come after. When you take the government, and the government no longer works for the people, it works for your political ideology. And that is what Democrats are now saying, right? They're telling you, hey, you elect us and we will go after our political enemies that are your political enemies. If you hate Trump, got it. We're going to go after him. We're going to weaponize our government. We're going to destroy his life. We're going to finish what we tried to start a few years ago. But we're going to make it hurt even more. We used to just go after Trump, and we just went after Trump and a couple of associates around him. But mainly went after Trump and his kids. And we were trying to just destroy him financially, so he had to file for bankruptcy. He wouldn't have the power anymore. He wouldn't be elected. He would be caught up in lawfare, and then you guys would have to go with a different candidate. Now they're saying, no. Hey, guess what? You're a cabinet secretary who's got an incredible record of being a honest human being. Doesn't matter. Lee Zeldin, game on. Scott Bessent, game on. Marco Rubio, game on. Maybe you're out of power now. Maybe you've lost your power. Kristi Noem, don't worry, we'll come after you. And I also believe they'll go after ambassadors. There's a real conversation that's happening right now in Washington, D.C. by ambassadors that are worried that they're going to be next, because a lot of the ambassadors were huge supporters of the President of the United States of America during his campaign run. And if you're a huge supporter of the President of the United States of America, then what the Democratic Party is now saying is, hey, if you're a supporter, you're on the enemies list. You're on the hit list. We're coming after you. Game on. This is what dictators and tyrants do. And this is what this midterm is actually about. It is not about policies. Have you noticed that we haven't spoken a word about the policies, really, that the Democrats are running? Because they're not running on policies anymore. They're running on America's evil, destroy America, and then weaponize our government to go after our political opponents so that they are no longer a problem for us. It's no different than what we're watching right now in Hungary. Some of the people that interviewed me when I was in Budapest speaking at this conference have been, their lives, as in their professional lives, have been destroyed. They will never work again as long as the party that's in power now is in power, because they're untouchable, right? You can't hire them, because if you do, we'll come in and we'll nationalize that organization and we'll shut you down. It is truly a enemies hit list. That is what it is. 1-877-381-3811. 1-877-381-3811. Ben Ferguson filling in for the great one. And by the way, that montage I just played for you, I just put it up on X. So during the break, follow me at Ben Ferguson Show on X. If you're on Instagram, I'd love to connect with you there. See how many of you guys are there on Instagram at Ben Ferguson Podcast. And don't forget, I do a podcast every day. So make sure you download the Ben Ferguson Podcast as well. I'd love to keep up with you there. A lot more coming up right after this.
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0: All right, welcome back. It is the Mark Levin Show. Ben Ferguson filling in for the great one. I want to get some of your phone calls. 1-877-381-3811. 1-877-381-3811. Let me go to line four. John, welcome. You're on the Mark Levin Show. Nice to have you with us. Hello.
1: Hi, thank you for taking the call. I just wanted to talk about the news agencies that are out of the White House. I agree with that 100%. It's not about liberal spin or bias. Trump doesn't care about any of that. It's about the truth. And Jackie Heinrich was saying that she's afraid that we wouldn't be there to ask the questions. Well, what does it make a difference if the answers they're going to print are going to be total lies? And we got
0: let me play devil's advocate in a different way with you, okay? And then let's go through this, all right? What scares you more? Kicking out CNN and two others and still having a room filled with liberal propagandists that are still going to be there, still lying about the president, or, okay, keyword or, having another Barack Obama in the White House, or it could be even worse than that, it could be AOC, and having no Fox News, no Newsmax, no Breitbart in the White House because they've all been kicked out.
1: Well, I mean, once you go down the road of compromise, when do you start? I mean, believe it or not.
0: No, but hold on. I'm not talking about compromise. I'm not talking about compromise. I'm asking you, seriously, there's no way to ban all liberal media from the White House. There's just not. There's too many of them. But you can absolutely ban all conservative media from the next White House when a Democrat's in office. If we do this, there will be no conservative media in the White House to ask a single hard question. It will be all state-sponsored media.
1: Do you think that they're being banned because of liberal bias or because they're lying?
0: They're both one and the same, aren't they?
1: They'll be allowed back in.
0: Did you hear I said they'll be both one and the same, aren't they?
1: No, I don't think so. People can have liberal bias or thinking to form an opinion of why they think.
0: When was the last time you saw a liberal? Hold on, let me ask you a question. When was the last time you saw, okay, a liberal news outlet tell the truth about Donald Trump?
1: Well, I can't say too often because I don't listen to them.
0: No, but you see it out there. I mean, I played a lot of it today.
1: So I'll listen to news agencies that speak the truth. That's why they got my ear.
0: So you do understand the point I'm making, though, right? Like, you get it. Like, this is and again, we either live in a world where there's free speech or we don't. And once we start limiting it, it's game over.
1: Free speech to lie or free to tell the truth? Because once you're lying, does it make a difference?
0: But here's the other question. Hold on. Wait. Let's go back to this here. I wish we were living in an intellectual

0: actually honest world. I really do. I wish that what you're saying was a reality. But what happens next when they say, well, you know what, Republicans, you guys, we think lies, so we don't have to cover you anymore. We don't have to cover the State of the Union anymore. We don't have to cover a presidential address like we used to do. And by the way, we've already seen that start with Donald Trump. Look at the midterms. Look at the midterm convention. Did you see it in prime time on ABC, NBC, CBS? Did the media basically, if a big tree falls in the forest, does it actually make a sound if no one's around? That's what the media does to Republicans already. You start banning the media, it will come back and bite us in the tail 5,000 times worse than it is now. Mark.
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3: 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I had started to cry, and her doctor came in, Dr. Brennan came in, and just didn't even say anything, sat down beside me, and, like, hugged me and held me while I, like, was literally sobbing. 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
3: My daughter is Marina. Marina has a rare form of children's eye cancer, retinoblastoma. Her doctor sent us to a specialist, and then the specialist sent us to St. Jude. Within the first couple weeks of us getting here, I was just so scared. Like, I think the reality just hit me, and it kind of hit me all at once. I had started to cry, and her doctor came in, Dr. Brennan came in, and just didn't even say anything, sat down beside me, and, like, hugged me and held me while I, like, was literally sobbing. And she just said, it's gonna be okay. We don't have to worry anymore. The treatment worked, and we've saved her eye. This place has been such a blessing for us. There's no way we could have paid for treatment back home if we had to. We can come here.
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5: A busy week of meetings for President Trump. I'm Lisa LaSera, Fox News. Tomorrow, he addresses the UN General Assembly.
6: A senior administration official tells us that that speech will highlight the things that this administration believes they take action on, problems they believe that have plagued the world for decades. Now, Wednesday, President Xi will arrive here in Washington, D.C. President Trump Thursday will meet him to talk about keeping the status quo regarding rare earth mineral exports. The leaders will address agriculture purchases, but also artificial intelligence.
5: Fox Business's Edward Lawrence at the White House. The president also said to meet with Gulf leaders about the Iran conflict and Ukraine's President Zelensky about the war with Russia on the sidelines of the UN. Operations have resumed at several major Northeast airports after a telecom line issue forced the cancellation of hundreds of flights. Transportation Secretary Sean Duffy tells Fox,
7: if I don't get the money to fix the telecom, this won't be the last time we tell the story.
5: The primary communications line failed at a key FAA facility in Philadelphia. The backup fiber optic line was inadvertently severed by railroad construction workers that left controllers without radar or communications for several hours. The outage happened as President Trump and many other leaders were arriving in New York for the UN General Assembly. A jury convicted a Vermont man of attempted murder in the shooting of three Palestinian college students.
8: The jury rejecting an insanity defense rooted in his claims that he was acting on orders from the CIA and Mossad. The 51-year-old Jason Eaton now faces up to life in prison in the November of 2023 attack near the University of Vermont campus in Burlington, which left one student paralyzed from the waist down and his two friends wounded. Eaton was ordered jail pending sentencing, which has yet to be scheduled. He had pleaded not guilty but did not dispute the